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3: It's 5 o'clock. I'm Kellen Shover.
4: Everybody in the program is now focused and playing for a much, you know, higher purpose.
3: That's ASU hockey head coach Greg Powers speaking for the first time since August 20th. That's the day of the team's first workout, which was outdoors, that left player Matthew Mage in critical condition following heat stroke. Powers delivered a prepared statement but declined to answer specific questions about the incident. He did say he's spoken to the Mage family but would not elaborate. The family attorney has told KTAR Mage's outlook is not good. Yesterday, ASU released findings of its review on the incident. It does not say who, if anyone, was responsible.
5: Yanked him out of the vehicle and at that point started punching him.
3: A man pulled over and arrested by Phoenix police claims Phoenix police used excessive force in the stop and didn't tell him why they were pulling him over. Sean Woods with Mills and Woods Law says his client was complying with officer commands, having rolled down the window before being asked to open the door.
5: And he had to reach down to do that. And the officers then escalated that by telling him again to show his hands. And as soon as he unlocked the door, the officer started to open the door, reached in, grabbed him by his hair.
3: Woods says officers then punched the man in his side and his head after dragging him out of the car by his hair and handcuffed him quickly. KTAR has reached out to Phoenix police for comment on the incident. Read more about this incident at KTAR.com. And today, Arizona Attorney General Chris Mays is suing Botanic Tonics over the company's product called Feel Free. It's sold in a 2-ounce blue bottle at gas stations and convenience stores and is marketed as a natural, non-alcoholic euphoric meant to boost mood, focus, and relaxation. The AG's lawsuit alleges that Botanic Tonics unlawfully promotes the kratom product as an energy shot and fails to adequately disclose the risks of addiction from its use. Read more on the lawsuit and background on the drug kratom at KTAR.com. And the Scottsdale City Council held a heated debate last night over when to formally hear a public discussion and potentially vote on the city's use of flock camera technology. Scottsdale Mayor Lisa Borowski is pushing back on delaying the item any further.
6: I think time is of the essence. I think we've sat on this for too long already, honestly, and I don't think that's a fair timeline, really.
3: She says the public deserves a transparent, open-door discussion so they may hear directly from the Scottsdale Chief of Police and understand exactly what is happening. The council will hold that formal discussion October 6th.
7: 2026 was absolutely a banner year for spring training in Arizona.
3: A new economic report finds spring training had a very strong year in Arizona.
8: According to new data from ASU's Seidman Research Institute, the Cactus League's 2026 spring training in Arizona created more than $800 million in overall economic activity. Executive Director of the Cactus League Baseball Association, Bridget Binsbacher, says the games brought in a lot of out-of-state visitors.
7: 1,753,849 fans, to be exact. That's the largest single season attendance since 2018. And that came despite triple-digit heat.
8: They also found those who traveled to Arizona for spring training spent several hundred dollars per day supporting 5,500 new jobs this year. Ballin Overstoles, KTAR News.
3: 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Here's Enrique Garcia in the Valley Chevy Dealers Traffic Center.
9: Thank you, Kellen. Mesa with a crash on the right-hand shoulder. US 60, Superstation Freeway, eastbound near Mesa Drive. A look into our surface streets. Phoenix with a crash on 95th Avenue and Camelback Road. And Phoenix with a crash on 83rd Avenue and Indian School Road. Enrique Garcia, KTAR News.
3: KTAR weather for the valley. Today, we had a high of 98 degrees, and the temperature is climbing down towards our low of 83 for tonight. Partly cloudy, mostly clear as we head into tonight, with a 20% chance of rain. So fingers crossed there. And tomorrow, we have a high of 98 degrees, and Friday, we have a high of 99 degrees as well. And currently in Phoenix, it is a 97 degrees. 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
10: This is an Outspoken exclusive, live on the KTAR YouTube channel. 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This is the
11: Face-Off. All righty, every Wednesday, we bring in an incredible panel, and we do something called the Face-Off. We've got an hour of politics ahead of us, so let's meet everybody. We've got Christine Jones here, the former gubernatorial candidate, general counsel and executive VP, formerly of GoDaddy. We've got Matt Salmon, the former representative from Arizona. In Congress, and of course ran for governor. And then we've got the retired U.S. Air Force Major General Mick McGuire, also former Senate candidate. Okay, guys, nice to have you here. How is everything going? You ready to talk Trump, the war, and everything?
12: People say I look better with my face off.
13: Hey!
11: Okay.
14: You said you had a steam panel every Wednesday, except this week.
11: Well, all right, turn that punch that one in. There. Punch that one in over there. All right, so let's go through the war in Iran. Why don't we start there? Okay, there's a new poll. Two-thirds of Americans think we are losing the war in Iran. 66% say we are not winning. Do you think we're winning?
14: You and I talked.
11: All right, we got to get we got to get this mic on. Let's start with Matt Salmon. We're going to work on the mic.
12: Okay.
11: Go ahead.
12: Do I think we're winning?
11: Mm-hmm.
12: Look, we've talked about this before. All Iran had to do was not lose to win. And so, yeah, I am concerned that the war is not going as well as we've been told it would.
11: Yeah, it's not going well. There's an escalation. And Americans are not behind this. It is not a popular war. It never was a popular war.
12: Name a popular war. Maybe World War II
11: was a popular war.
13: Well, I would say Afghanistan started off popular. People felt like started there was a reason
12: and Desert
13: to be
12: Storm.
13: There. Yeah, there was a reason to do that, and it was the right thing to do at the right time.
12: Right.
13: You know?
11: Let's see if this mic works. Go ahead.
15: Are we working?
11: Here we are.
13: Hey. On. Look at that.
15: Welcome to the party.
11: All right.
15: I would say... the lack of public support is a big factor. As a military guy, I have always told you guys, I've been on this show multiple times.
11: Yeah.
15: The military does not determine what the political objective is.
11: Correct.
15: So are we losing? In the court of public opinion, it looks like we're losing.
11: Okay.
15: In the political / State Department negotiations, losing. In the military capability to employ kinetic force and keep our soldiers, sailors, airmen, and Marines safe, we're not losing. As a military guy, to me, the biggest problem with this war in Iran is what it's done to expose us to places like China and Russia because of the depletion of our strategic stockpiles.
11: Mm-hmm. And they're watching what we do as
15: they
11: well.
15: They are, and there's articles every day about it. And I will tell you that, and Matt knows this, you go all the way back to, I was telling him when he was a representative, I was in the Air Force, that if we don't get past this idea of having to, how we harness the defense industrial complex to continue to provide a steady pipeline of our capability to produce jobs and the materials we need to build out these weapons, we got problems. Mm. And we've used a whole bunch of it.
13: And you're an expert on this, Mick. I fully defer. One of the concerns, and I don't know if you share it, is that because of a depletion, at least in our, I'm going to use the term defensive capabilities,
12: readiness,
13: the THAAD, the Patriots, our troops, our bases there are more exposed than maybe they have been in the past. And we just learned recently that maybe there's been more damage, maybe there's been more casualties than we were being told about in an effort to kind of gloss over that everything was going so well.
15: Yeah, the supplies that are being reported in the open press, again, I'm not in the briefings in the Pentagon anymore, of PrSM missiles, Patriot missiles, THAAD, all the things that we're using for the ground launch, MLRS, the multi-launch systems.
13: To knock
15: for
13: the down the drones, to knock down these
15: all
13: missiles.
15: All these kind of things are critical assets that we would need. And you're seeing in the defense budget. I mean, Secretary Hegseth has said it's his number one priority. And you look at even the deal that the Democrats quietly, while they're, you know, bashing Trump and the Republicans and we're in an election cycle, they're willing to put a whole bunch of money into this thing because they know they're putting us at risk in other areas.
11: Little over half of Americans think this war is going to last at least another year.
12: And the problem, Larry, is that, you know, with the communication up front, you know, George W. Bush's big Waterloo, if you want to call it political Waterloo anyway, was when he did Mission Accomplished on the ship.
13: Standing on the deck.
12: Right. Yeah. And I think for Trump, it was promising right up front, this is only going to be a couple weeks.
13: And now we're at seven months.
12: And now we're at 7 months. So people are going to remember that kind of stuff, and it's going to come back and haunt him in a big way. Mm-hmm. And I think it's going to be one of those things in the midterm elections. It's going to be a millstone around Republicans next.
11: So listen to some of the news that is coming out today. We have heard sources are saying that 8 U.S. Navy personnel assigned to the Abraham Lincoln Strike Group. That's Bruce.
13: It's not just the carrier itself. It's all of the ships it takes to support it.
11: All right. 8 attempted suicide during their deployment. Not one. We heard one.
13: The Secretary of the Navy.
12: And the accommodations testified on the ship were horrendous.
11: 8.
13: Yeah.
11: 8.
13: Yeah. We heard about the one that jumped overboard. That was a very kind of high profile one.
11: This isn't something that happens all the time. These are the toughest people in the world, but when you put them in the middle of nowhere for 7 months and don't give them a single day off, their mental health is going to go right down the tube. How can we allow this to happen? I don't think the president cares. I don't think he cares about soldiers. I think I know exactly what he feels about these suckers. He has said that. He has talked about John McCain in a way that was disgusting. He didn't want to go to war, so he got out of it because he's a rich guy. He doesn't care about these guys. They're just numbers to him. And it angers me. How can you have 8 service members want to kill themselves?
12: Look, I think that this is something that everybody, not just the president. I think this is something that every American ought to be concerned about. Look, having served there in the belly of the beast, I don't think we do near enough for our soldiers to make sure that, you know, remember
13: they're taken care of.
12: Right. Remember the VA scandal?
13: Sure.
12: That happened. It was right here, epicenter in Arizona.
13: Yeah.
12: And you know, thank goodness some good changes were made. But I got to tell you, I still think that we've got to do a lot better job in this country taking care of our soldiers and taking care of our veterans.
11: 2/3 of Americans think we're losing the war. Christine Jones, let me get you in on this. If the war were to end today, would you consider it a victory for the U.S.?
16: I mean, obviously, I always would have deferred to General McGuire here because he's the expert on the subject matter. I'm not sure looking at it as binary is the right way to look at it. Win or lose, who knows, right? I think Matt made the point, which is anything that wasn't a loss for Iran was a victory.
12: Right.
16: But what we do know now that we didn't know at the beginning is how close Iran was to having a nuclear weapon. And I think we could all celebrate the fact that they are not able to complete the improvement of the uranium to make a nuclear weapon today. So that I think is...
11: I don't get it. Why does everybody say that they were close when our own government, the ones that don't lie to us, the Pentagon said they weren't close?
16: Well,
11: So I'm going to listen to the president who lies every single day that they were close.
12: Look,
11: they weren't close.
12: But even when I was there and I left in 2017.
13: Mm-hmm. Well, they were two weeks away from a nuclear weapon back then.
12: They were. And the intelligence the intelligence coming from the Obama
16: detecting
12: administration.
16: Detecting a tiny bit of sarcasm.
13: A little bit of sarcasm.
12: The intelligence coming from the Obama administration was that they were close to a nuclear weapon. Mm-hmm. Look, they've made no bones about the fact that they want death to America and everything that we stand for. And heaven help the whole world. Mm-hmm. If those weirdos ever get a nuclear bomb.
11: Yeah, but nations have said that to us before. Well, North Korea doesn't like us. I know that Ian, the president, they have love letters and all that kind of stuff.
15: We've talked before about the idea of Iran possessing the capability to produce their own fissile material. Yeah, mm-hmm. they've been set back. The issue has always been
11: the 12-day war. No,
15: they've been set back a number of times.
11: That was a good attack. This, but
12: the ground pounders.
15: But the problem that we have is, I think the reason that I would say it's been a military success, certainly not a public relations fuel prices success, is the ability to deliver a warhead, even if they're going to buy it on the black market from North Korea, has been set back significantly.
11: And so
15: the idea of them buying
13: economically, because Iran is suffering economically?
15: There's no targets left that we haven't to use a military term, serviced multiple times.
13: Serviced.
15: Okay. But
16: Iran
13: has been serviced.
15: It doesn't mean that there still isn't, as Matt mentioned, this fervor about death to America. And the regime change and the idea that it goes back to the beginning. I told you we got 6 to 8 weeks of useful consciousness. Mm-hmm. If there's not some obvious outcome after 8 weeks, political support, public support will collapse.
13: Yeah.
15: We're now 7 months later from me being on with you every week.
13: It's collapsed.
15: For the first 8 weeks. And I told you at the end of 8 weeks, now the summer's over. You know, they're turned on the lights. It's a frat party. Nobody's that interested.
13: Yeah. Good point. Great points all around. That is Mick McGuire, retired Air Force Major General. Christine Jones is in here, former candidate for governor. And Matt Salmon, former representative right here in the great state of Arizona. Speaking of governor, Andy Biggs in the news again for reasons that he probably doesn't want to. Apparently, he's quite a voracious reader. He loves to do him some reading. But are all the books he reads racist and Islamophobic? We'll dig into that next. This is The Face-Off on KTAR.
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3: It's 5:17. Here's what you need to know right now. China's President Xi Jinping arrived at Joint Base Andrews to be welcomed by President Trump and First Lady Melania Trump. It is a critical meeting for the two world leaders. ABC Chief White House Correspondent Mary Bruce tells us more.
17: One big question, will Trump try to convince President Xi to pressure Iran to make a deal? President Trump has said this war will end after the election, and certainly another critical issue for this summit, the rapid growth of AI and whether there's room for cooperation between the U.S. and China.
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9: Thank you, Catlin. Mesa with a crash on the right-hand shoulder, US 60, Superstation Freeway, eastbound near Mesa Drive. A look into our surface streets, Phoenix with a crash on 95th Avenue, Camelback Road, and Phoenix with a crash on 83rd Avenue and Indian School Road. 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
13: And we are surrounded again by the good and the great of the Valley. Great to have them with us, Matt Salmon, Christine Jones, Mick McGuire. Obviously, we're right in the middle of a gubernatorial race, the race for governor of Arizona. We have it narrowed down to the incumbent, Democrat Katie Hobbs, and the challenger, Congressman Andy Biggs. it is part and parcel for any sort of election. You dig up dirt, you throw things. We've seen a lot of ads and street signs and billboards or whatever accusing people of a variety of different things. The latest, though, is kind of interesting because I don't know if it makes Andy Biggs look really smart or really dumb. Let me give you the latest. Axios is reporting that Congressman Biggs has a account on something called Goodreads. By the way, I had to look up what Goodreads was. It's basically think of it as a social media site that does reviews.
12: So it's like a book club.
13: Like a book club. And you can share your thoughts on books and you can give them reviews and other people can see them.
16: Wow.
13: First off, since 2006, Andy Biggs has allegedly read 1,400 books. I did the math. It's two a week. It's possible, I suppose. It seems like a lot of books to read, 1,400 books. But the majority, the bigger concern is the topic selection and his reviews, because many of the books fall under what some people would call Islamophobic, anti-immigrant, and he leaves glowing reviews for these books, although he leaves the same review for most of them, which makes me think he really didn't read them all when the reviews are, I can't really disagree with anything he says, be that anybody else who writes a book about the great replacement theory or Muslims are taking over the country, et cetera, et cetera, et cetera.
11: What do you make of this, Christine Jones?
16: I mean, I haven't read 1,400 books since 2006. I've read a lot, but not 1,400.
13: I don't think lifetime I've read 1,400.
16: And there's an extra special level of nerdery for people who go on these websites and make reviews. Full disclosure, I ran against Andy Biggs. Yes. I've said a lot of nice things about him and a lot of nice things about him.
13: Fair.
16: I think you may slightly exaggerate the Islamophobia and the anti-immigrant nature of his reviews. Look, if he's posting the same review, is it even him? Probably not. Is it a staffer? I have no idea. However, Mr. Biggs, you're running for governor. You probably should focus on that at the moment and set aside the nerdery and in favor of actually talking to voters and getting, by the way, Sina Kerr out, because I haven't seen her in weeks. So I'm taking a little exception to the approach here. Matt, okay. You also ran for governor. Maybe you have a different view on it.
12: Well, if we're going to bring up something about reading literature that may make you bigoted or racist, then you have to talk about Katie Hobbs.
16: Fair.
12: Because when Katie Hobbs was the leader of the Democrat leader of the Senate, there was a black woman that was an attorney that worked for her that alleged that she was not paid anywhere near what the white guy was making that was a staffer. And then she was fired by Katie Hobbs. Now, there were two different jury verdicts for her, both successful, into the millions of dollars.
13: Settlements,
12: yes. And so if we're going to talk about that, you also got to bring up that as well.
13: All right.
11: So the great replacement theory, he likes that one.
13: Can I tell you the?
16: Is that an actual book?
11: The Muslim
16: That's
11: immigration.
16: The name of the book.
13: It's one of Mark Stein's books.
16: Yeah, I see. Yeah.
15: You know, I kind of attribute this to, you remember the advent of the term fake news. I was in the military when that actually became a thing. And I read the story that you sent me, and I thought to myself, there's no way he read 1,400 books.
13: No
15: offense, Andy.
13: Yeah, let's be honest.
15: And there's no way he did 1,400 reviews.
13: Yeah.
15: So I guarantee you, as a seated member of Congress and a guy who's run multiple campaigns every 24 months, as Matt knows, when you're in the U.S. House, and now running for governor, someone has an account with his name on it.
13: Could
15: it's
13: be
15: being
13: him.
15: Attributed to him, but I would put this back in the idea that not everything you read on the internet is true.
13: Well, here's the thing that I find most offensive of.
16: Also fair.
13: Okay, and I think this is something a lot of us can agree on.
11: No.
13: One of the reviews that Mr. Biggs allegedly left is for a book called Shout, The Beatles in Their Generation.
16: He's fixing to lose votes if he doesn't like the Beatles.
13: Now, he used a word I had to Google. Indicia. Further indicia.
16: Indicia, sir.
13: Indicia? Further indicia.
11: Bruce sounded good to me.
13: Further indicia that everyone involved in popular music are sleazeballs.
11: Oh,
13: so he trashed the Beatles.
16: Nope.
13: That's outrageous.
16: Well, I love voting bloc.
12: I love the Beatles, but I got to tell you, I don't think John Lennon was the best father in
13: that. Okay, fair enough. Fair enough.
12: So let's ask Julia.
11: Real quick, last thing. Why didn't the Biggs campaign just say, hey, he's not doing that? They didn't deny it. They didn't confirm it.
13: We can either confirm or deny
11: like,
13: or
11: which
13: whatever,
11: one is it? Like, you know, no, this is not his account.
16: I would say the public indicia would suggest that it is somebody else doing it. To General McGuire's point, 1,400 reviews over any amount of time is an enormous number of times to visit a website.
12: And honestly, I mean, you get down to this level of you know, campaign minutia. I mean, like I said, you go back to you know, a real tangible case with Katie Hobbs, where she fired somebody that was of color. And
11: you're not allowed to fire someone of color?
12: Well,
16: not because they're a person of color. That's not the point.
12: No. That's not the point about firing somebody of color. The point is that she had two major verdicts. So the juries, after you went through the legal system, they sided with her. And they said basically that what Katie did was discriminating.
15: And my problem with the story is about the story itself.
11: Meaning
15: that the media's job is to vet candidates for the public. You need to get both of these candidates in some kind of public forum together, a debate, a whatever, and have them answer questions about this directly. You could say it's not going to happen, but the problem is now all of us are talking about a story that someone wrote that's more than likely attributed to a staffer that might have access to this account that I'm certain prior to the story, Andy Biggs wasn't even aware of Goodreads and its content.
13: Yeah. Okay, fair enough. Hey, this is the face-off that Mick McGuire, Matt Sam, and Christine Jones. Coming up next, have Trump's economic policies improved or worsened the economy? Was this supposed to read it with a straight face? We'll talk about it next. This is the face-off on KTAR.
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3: Coming up on 532, I'm Kellen Shover. ASU hockey head coach Greg Powers speaking for the first time since the military-style workout on August 20th where player Matthew Mayich collapsed. He had a prepared statement during a press conference today and declined to answer specific questions.
14: Players and coaches and staff who work with the team, we are all affected by what has happened, and everybody is coping with this in different ways.
3: Powers did say he has spoken to the Mayich family, but would not offer specifics. ASU yesterday released a report on the incident outlining a timeline of events and proposed a panel of outside experts to recommend how the school should plan outdoor workouts, respond to emergencies, and use outside consultants. And it did not outline who, if anyone, was responsible.
29: Please, for Jaguar, fight for our family. 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We must have justice for Jaguar.
3: That plea from the grandmother of Jaguar Williams, a 19-year-old who was killed during a house party in Goodyear on August 15th. Police Chief Brian Izzet had this message for the public.
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3: 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And Tempe Tavern has abruptly closed its doors.
2: This is just days after state regulators linked the longtime College Bar to a second deadly crash. ADOT says on September 16th, 21-year-old Zachary Penrod crashed into two vehicles parked on the shoulder of the 60 in Mesa. Investigators confirmed he had been drinking at the bar before the crash. An 82-year-old woman was killed, two others hurt. The bar was linked to a previous deadly crash in December of 2025 and has also been the subject of investigations involving underage drinking. LaDonna Harvey, KTAR News.
3: 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And now for a check on traffic, here's Enrique Garcia live from the Valley Chevy Dealers Traffic Center.
5: Collision with a crash on the right-hand shoulder, I-10 Papagayo Freeway eastbound near 91st Avenue. Mesa with a crash on the right-hand shoulder, US 60 Superstation Freeway eastbound near Mesa Drive. And a quick look into our surface streets. Phoenix with a vehicle fire on 16th and Fillmore Streets. 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
3: KTAR weather for the Valley. Today we have a high of 98 degrees, partly cloudy, and a low of 83 tonight. And it's 97 degrees in Goodyear right now. 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
11: All right, second half of The Face-Off, a great panel. We've got retired U.S. Air Force Major General Mick McGuire here. We've got Christine Jones, a former gubernatorial candidate. Matt Salmon also ran for governor, former U.S. representative from Arizona. Let's talk economy. So, you know, in 2016, there were people that voted for Trump and said, yeah, they'd grab him by the pee. That was pretty awful. But he has some decent policies, so I guess we'll vote for him. And in 2016 and during his first presidency, he did have some decent policies. I think it is hard to argue that the 2019 economy, I mean, that economy was fantastic.
12: Was.
11: It was great. Okay, now let's fast forward to this term where he's done, in my opinion, everything wrong. Have Trump's policies this time around improved or worsened the economy? A new poll says 66% say that his policies have worsened the economy. We all feel that, right? This isn't a shock. Is it a shock?
12: Look, I've got to be totally frank. I am 100% against his tariff policies.
11: Awful.
12: And I always have been.
11: Yeah.
12: I've always been a free trader. Is it true that other countries have screwed us over when it comes to, you know, allowing our products and services
13: sure,
12: in their
13: it's
12: countries.
13: Happened. Yes. There's been industries
12: yes.
13: and stuff.
12: And
13: Japan did it with
12: China,
13: with the car industry yes. in the 70s.
12: Yes. Yeah. Mm. So, but I do not believe that the answer that Trump came up with was the right answer. Also, I wish he'd listened to the courts. The courts have been very, very clear. He does not have unilateral authority as president. There has to be some Article 1 involvement when you're declaring tariffs. I know that to be a fact because mm-hmm. it was part of that process.
11: They're illegal.
12: The Supreme Court, they are illegal.
11: And we're still doing it.
12: So I have some concerns.
11: Hmm. Christine Jones, the economy, policies, 66% say worse under Donald Trump.
15: So I think the thing that matters 6 weeks from an election is there are some policies that have, you know, clearly added costs, right? To Matt's point.
11: Tariffs.
13: Well, and the war. The war has had an economic impact.
15: Right.
11: Which war? Canada or Iran?
12: Or Greenland.
15: The war, yeah. The war with the people that took the planes on 9/11.
11: Yeah.
15: They're very scary.
11: Yeah.
15: Okay. So you have this inflationary pressure, right? You talk about Iran. Mm-hmm. I know. We don't have to get into how you feel about it. But I think it's too probably overly simplistic to say he wrecked the economy. You know, this sort of like political flame throwing is way, way, way too simplistic because you still have some policies to your point about 2016 to 2020 and then, you know, 2024 on that have given us, you know, sort of this relatively strong position. I know we always want to talk about affordability. The Democrats want to talk about affordability, like everything is too expensive, gas mm-hmm. prices, blah, blah, blah.
11: Everything is too expensive.
15: Some of that is a fair criticism, yeah. right? But I really think you have to look at this more granularly, right? What are you paying in terms of cost of living? Focus on those things if you want to win elections. follow court opinions and actual decisions if you want to if you want to win elections. Don't do things that courts specifically tell you
13: is
15: not
13: it,
15: to do.
13: Is it fair, though, for the criticism part that COVID wrecked an economy? And you know what I'm saying? COVID wasn't one person's decision. Tariffs is one person's decision. Going to war with Iran, one person's decision. And we know who that one person is. It's not like, well, we've had this global thing happen, or that we got a boat stuck sideways in the Suez Canal and it became really hard to get. Like, there have been like acts of God that have happened. This is the act of one person.
16: These are conscious decisions by one man.
15: But see, I think that oversimplifies, and that's my whole point, right? If the war with Iran wasn't one person's decision, that was a group of advisors saying, you have days to keep Iran from a nuclear weapon. Go fix it, right? Did he snap his fingers and say, yes, we're going to go do it? Yeah, ultimately. Did he say, yes, we're going to go do the tariffs? Sure. But did one guy make that decision? I don't think so.
13: Well, he claims he did.
15: Okay, fair. He does like to take credit.
13: Which are we supposed to believe, right? Yeah. Is it tedious if you believe him, or tedious if you don't believe him?
15: Yes.
13: Which is it?
15: Yes.
17: Well, I think the economy, wrecking the economy,

0: agreements, trade agreements between countries are far better than us negotiating with all of the Asia Pacific, right? What we do with Korea or Japan, these are our equal partners. Somehow that has stalled. I don't know why. I don't know what changed in the second term.
1: Well, heck, Canada's the bad guy now.
0: Well, but you can have you treat Canada the same as Japan or Korea or any other equal partner in international trade, and how you do it and the way you proceed with it. Obviously, the tariffs kind of started that ball rolling, but I don't think most Americans care more than the fact that food is more expensive.
1: Sure.
0: Gas is more expensive.
2: That's all they care about. Nobody cares about all the rest of the issues.
0: Yeah, and whether it's a free trade or not.
3: When Bill Clinton beat the most popular president of our lifetime, I think Bush had a popularity number at 92%.
1: Yeah, after
3: the war. And an obscure governor from Arkansas beat him, taped a sign on his mirror that said, "It's the economy, stupid."
1: Yep.
3: Yeah. And he drilled on that like no tomorrow.
1: Do you feel like Trump is focused on the economy? Part of the problem?
3: I'm going to use his words. He says time and time again, "I'm not going to let the midterm impact what I do, with Iran."
1: Well, that means he's going to do it, by the way. You know that, right? That's exactly what he's doing.
3: I think he cares about the economy. I do. I think that he wants to try to do the right thing. I wish he would listen to some of the folks that I know back there that...
1: He fired them all.
3: I hope you're wrong.
4: Well, real quick, we can go back to his first term where there were adults surrounding him.
1: Sure.
4: And I think that we liked his cabinet. Not the same.
1: Competent humans.
4: Yeah. Now we've got cowards that surround him and they're yes men and women.
3: Two of my really, really close friends were his chief of staff in the first Trump administration. And I got to tell you, there was a vast difference in the way they operated then versus now. I got to agree with you.
1: No doubt. Hey, this is the Face-Off. That's Matt Salmon. She's Christine Jones. He's Mick McGuire. Coming up next. Apparently, there's a new TV channel out. You can get all your news on Trump TV. Who's watching that? We'll talk about it next. This is the Face-Off on KTAR.
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2: At 5:45, I'm Kellen Schover, and this is what you need to know right now. New this evening, the man at the center of a home wrecker lawsuit against former Arizona U.S. Senator Kyrsten Sinema was arrested for allegedly destroying more than $200,000 worth of property inside her Cave Creek home. This is according to court documents obtained by KTAR. Sinema's ex-bodyguard, Matthew Amel, is accused of damaging paintings, destroying expensive alcohol bottles, and a mirror. Sinema has admitted she had a sexual relationship with Amel while she was senator. His ex-wife is suing Sinema over the affair under a so-called home wrecker law in North Carolina. All of our top stories are just 15 minutes away. 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
3: Thank you, Kellen. Toll us into the crash. I-10 Papago Freeway eastbound near 91st Avenue of Mesa. Crash on the right-hand shoulder. US 60 Superstition Freeway eastbound near Mesa Drive. And a quick look into our surface streets. Phoenix with a crash. 83rd Avenue and Indian School Road. Enrique Garcia, KTAR News.
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4: Hey, welcome back. Thank you for joining us. Every Wednesday at 5 o'clock, we bring together a panel and have these kind of conversations. With us in studio right now is Matt Salmon, Christine Jones, and Mick McGuire. Thank you guys all for being gracious with your time. So we have a, depending on who you listen to, it is a First Amendment crisis or it is a big nothing. But Trump has banned certain news organizations from the White House. There is a lawsuit ongoing. There was a hearing today. I don't know what the latest is on it. But
7: and it's a judge that's prior has ruled on a very, very similar case in the media's favor.
4: Okay. So we shall see.
7: And the judge was appointed by Trump.
4: There you go. Oh, nothing is going to tick him off more. But was the real reason behind this so he could just launch his own TV service and charge people to pay to watch him with Trump TV, the 24/7 streaming channel?
8: I think it was all a distraction. from the awful news last week. We had the Fed raise interest rates. We had gas prices go through the roof. Grocery prices are continuing to go up because of diesel. And he just wanted to change the
7: narrative.
8: That's it.
7: Look,
8: and he likes to call women sleazeballs. That's what he called the women on CNN.
7: I've dealt with media people that I didn't enjoy.
4: I'm sure you did.
7: And
4: sure.
7: I've had people that I felt were incredibly unfair, but it's part of the job.
4: Hmm. Yeah.
7: It's what you sign
4: It's not the media's job to make you feel better about yourself.
7: No, it's not. and they understand that very well.
4: They do. Many do.
7: But you know, when you
4: run... Because you guys have all run for office.
7: When you run for public office, that's one of the things that you understand. Mm-hmm. Just like you understand that if you're going to run for office, you have to debate.
9: We're looking at you, Governor. I think it's maybe a little bit much ado about nothing. Many presidents have asked people not to come in for one reason or another. I do think the timing is a little sus with the Trump TV thing because, like, come on, dude, really? Are you seriously going to launch this the same day that you kick out CNN?
4: Of course he is.
9: And MSNBC and Politico.
4: Do you not know who he is?
9: I mean, okay, fine.
7: Well,
9: but
7: when you look at Trump TV and Trump crypto and Trump True Social.
4: It's all grift.
7: And then billing people $100,000 a month to get advance notice of Trump.
4: Of tweets.
7: Of True Social.
4: Yeah.
7: You know, those things are disturbing.
4: Hmm. Par for the course.
9: Go ahead, Mick.
10: Well, I would say my take on the whole thing is he does some very, very odd things in his communication. Uh-huh. And I have predicted for all my Democrat friends out there that they're going to win in the midterms. And the one thing they're going to do is take things like this and create a martyr out of him with impeachment after impeachment.
8: You might
10: and that's
8: be right.
10: The only thing that will elevate his status.
7: They did it before, man.
10: It's like watching the same movie all over again.
7: It's like Lucy in the football.
10: He's just giving them.
4: Their only hope is they find a few Republicans to come along with them and actually remove them from office in the Senate. Yeah, but get to 67.
10: The point is, you know, think about the for lack of a better term, the political street cred he creates with all these impeachments. And so you give him something like, hey, I'm going to pull your three favorite reporters out of the room and say they can't come in.
4: Mm-hmm. Right.
10: Right?
7: It's like he's baiting them.
4: Well, but his whole thing is there's no such thing as bad press. You know,
9: Well, except that he did turn off the pool camera, which meant there were no sound at his press conference. That is no press. So that's bad.
4: I think they should all. I like the fact they stick together. They should all refuse to go. He cares about attention. Cut off his attention, he'll change his tune.
7: Even Fox News came out afterwards and said we're not going to come.
4: No, they didn't. Well, you know why? Because they don't want the next Democrat to throw them out and have everybody say, hey, remember when you were okay with it?
7: Right.
8: Yeah. Well, remember Obama in 2009.
7: That's a great point.
8: A lot of people say, well, Obama did it.
4: No, he did not. He did not.
8: No, he didn't. He briefly tried to leave Fox News out of a single pooled group interview, and then he went back and said, yeah, we can't do that.
4: Right.
8: So it's not like he did it.
4: No.
8: But Trump knew what he was doing. He's changed a little bit of what people are saying about all of his mistakes.
7: He's also acknowledging right now, I read something today in a rag sheet I actually think has a lot of truth. Mm. And it said that he's basically sending the signal that if the judge says rules. He can't do it, he says, I'll abide by it.
4: No,
8: we'll see.
4: Well, that'd be a first.
10: Oh. But he pulls the attention away from himself. The war and all the rest. People are talking about this.
4: Right.
10: It's the lead story. Like, nobody really cares.
9: Keep talking, friends. Keep talking.
8: Right. Shouldn't be.
4: Thank all of you for being in here. Matt, Sam, and Christine Jones, Mick McGuire. Thank you guys so much for being a part of the face-off. We look through the double pain bulletproof class. We've got our DJ Mad Max over there. Don't forget, we've also got, is that Lloyd Banks producing the show for us today?
8: Yeah,
4: appreciate
8: that.
4: Yeah. A variety of people filling in, doing the news and information. We had Heidi Hommel and our buddy Kellen. And with all your traffic today, that's Enrique. Don't call me Iglesias. Thanks, guys.
8: Bruce, you're lucky to have me.
4: Gatos, you're lucky I put up with you.
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18: 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I can't stage it. 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
21: And I'm Danielle Lerner, and we'll be co-moderating tonight's debate. And we are sharing this debate as part of an effort to support democracy in Arizona through a partnership with the Citizens Clean Elections Commission, the Arizona Media Association, and REASTER. This is a partnership designed to make these debates accessible to everyone in Arizona.
19: And that means this debate and several more between now and November will air on a long list of local TV stations, radio stations, and digital platforms, including support from local newspapers. It's a shared effort between hundreds of local media brands across Arizona. Now, the format of this debate may be familiar to you. We've tried to keep the rules simple.
21: Each candidate will have up to 1 minute to make an opening statement, and the same for a closing statement. Candidates have drawn numbers to determine the order of each of those portions of this debate. Throughout the debate, we will pose questions to each candidate, allow them to answer, and then make sure the other candidate has a chance to respond. Whenever a question is directed to a specific candidate, only that candidate's microphone will be open. At all other times, every microphone will be open.
19: Thank you to voters across Arizona who've submitted questions for this debate. We've reviewed all of them to make sure every voice is heard. However, neither candidate has been given advance access to any of these questions. And with that, let's introduce the candidates for this debate, Chris Mays and Warren Peterson. Chris Mays, you have the first opening statement, and you have 1 minute.
22: Thank you. And thank you to Clean Elections for hosting this debate. And thank you, Warren, for being here with me. I really appreciate it, and I'm looking forward to the conversation. I'm Chris Mays, and it is my honor, and it has been the honor of my lifetime to be the 27th Attorney General of the state of Arizona. And when I ran 4 years ago, I promised that I would be a lawyer for all of the people of Arizona, no matter who you are, no matter where you live, whether you're in rural Arizona, urban Arizona, no matter how you worship, no matter what your political party is, and we have followed through on that. But being a lawyer for all of the people of Arizona means taking on big fights, and that is what I have done. We have sued the Saudis in far western Arizona for overpumping our aquifers. We have sued major corporations for colluding on rent. We have gone after Meta, and we have won time and time on behalf of the people of this state. And I want to continue to do that for you as your Attorney General.
19: Thank you. Warren Peterson, you have 1 minute for your opening statement.
23: Thank you. Good evening. I'm Arizona Senate President Warren Peterson. For 14 years, I've worked at the legislature to lower costs and keep Arizona safe. Even in divided government, I've crossed the aisle and delivered tax cuts every year. Tonight, you will learn that my opponent voted to raise your utility bills and has made Arizona less safe. She's so extreme that even Governor Hobbs called on her to retract her dangerous statements. You'll also come to understand why she is a pariah in the legal community and in the law enforcement community. That is why I have the overwhelming support from law enforcement, why I've been endorsed by Republicans like Maricopa County Attorney Rachel Mitchell, who said I'll keep communities safe, independents like Ben Pack, who just wants government to work, and Democrats like State Representative Lydia Hernandez, who said, I am the only person who will keep our school children safe.
21: All right. Thank you both. Let's start with the primary duties of this office. And Ms. Mays, I'll start with you since you have held this position for 4 years now. What do you believe the primary role of the Attorney General is, and how have you shaped your priorities around that role?
22: So the primary role of this office is, number one, to not be political, which is what you just heard from my opponent. You heard a rant by him that was absolutely political. The primary objective of this office is to protect the people of Arizona and to make sure that corporations don't take advantage of our state. That means enforcing the Arizona Consumer Fraud Act. It means enforcing the state's antitrust laws. It means going after bad actors who are polluting our environment. You know, we have seized, as Attorney General, more fentanyl than any other AG in the history of the state, working with local law enforcement, with our sheriffs, with our police officers, our police chiefs, and working with the DEA, the ATF, and the FBI. We've cracked down on fraud, major fraud, that was allowed to balloon under my opponent's leadership when he was in the state Senate. $3 billion worth of fraud in the sober living home space that happened under your nose, Warren. We cleaned it up. We prosecuted 144 individuals for that fraud, and we have brought Medicaid fraud down by 92%. We are also prosecuting fraud in the ESA program that Warren Peterson allowed to balloon. He has allowed people to spend ESA funds on diamond rings and lingerie, on flat screen TVs, on all kinds of things that we are actually now having to prosecute people for, especially people who are bringing down ESAs in a way that is flatly illegal. So beyond that, we represent all state agencies, and we go after deadbeat dads and deadbeat parents who fail to pay child support, among other things.
1: All right. Thank you, Mr. Peterson. I want to make sure you have the full 2 minutes to both respond to some of Ms. May's comments and to let us know how your priorities would differ.
2: Yeah, thank you. Well, first of all, those that are paying attention to what Chris May's been doing for the last 4 years know that her top two priorities are political lawfare and environmental radicalism. What I'm going to do is fight crime, defend the laws and the Constitution, and root out fraud, waste, and corruption. I'm going to restore order and professionalism to the office, and I'm going to stop obstructing people who are trying to help Arizona. One of the very first things I'm going to do is to allow the REST rules to be repealed. When my opponent was on the Corporation Commission, she passed the Renewable Energy Standard and Tariff Rules, the REST rules. She voted for green energy mandates, APS rate increases, Southwest gas rate increases, Tucson electric rate increases, EPCOR water rate increases. She even had the audacity to say that ratepayers wanted to pay more because it would support green energy. I don't think you should ever pay more. I have a 14-year history at the legislature of cutting taxes and lowering costs at the Capitol. I voted to cut food taxes, income taxes, rent taxes, fuel costs, and many more costs. So that is one of the first things that I'm going to do. I'm also going to restore respect to the office. I will back the blue. Chris Mays gave a tutorial on how to shoot law enforcement. Her comments put law enforcement in danger, and she was condemned by the Arizona Police Association, the Fraternal Order of Police, and the Sheriff's Association. Chris is too liberal for Katie Hobbs. Even Katie Hobbs rebuked her. The legislature, both the House and the Senate, passed resolutions calling on her to resign. They didn't call on Hobbs or Fontes to resign. They've never called on anybody to resign until Chris May showed up.
1: All right, thank you, Mr. Peterson. Ms. May's 30 seconds to respond, and then we'll move on.
22: Well, you know, it's too bad that, Warren, you can't do anything but read off of your sheet there, but, you know, we'll go ahead and respond. First of all, it's you that should be answering for your anti-law enforcement record. You voted 100 times to oppose pro-law enforcement measures and bills at the legislature, including, unbelievably, voting against a bill that would have increased burial benefits for the widows of fallen officers. You voted against that. And with regard, you also then tried to put onto the ballot an initiative that would have prevented our police officers and our firefighters and our teachers from bargaining for better wages and for better conditions. Okay. With regard to the Renewable Energy Standard and my time on the Utility Commission here, everybody knows that what you just said is ludicrous and absurd. We saved Arizonans $2 billion with the policies that I passed. And as for the two people standing on this stage, I'm the only one fighting the APS rate increase of 14%. You haven't said boo about that.
19: Okay, I feel like 30 seconds is too short for all of these. Mr. Peterson, 1 minute to respond on that.
2: Yeah, so Chris Mays has a problem telling the truth. First of all, HCR 2040 had nothing, our argument was that it had nothing to do with police and fire. And the police public safety knows it. That's why I've been endorsed by the Arizona Police Association, the Fraternal Order of Police.
23: the combined law enforcement, Phoenix police and sergeants, Arizona cops, and state troopers. For the first time in Arizona history, the challenger to the sitting AG has received every major law enforcement endorsement in the state. And that is because they do not trust Chris Mays. I'm going to improve the morale. I'm going to clean up her mess. Her office is in total disarray. Her law enforcement liaison resigned. I'm going to hire competent people. Mays was warned about a specific hire, red flags. She hired her anyway as her division chief.
19: Okay, five seconds.
23: That hire ended up committing a felony.
22: Am I going to get a rebuttal?
19: I have a follow-up.
23: Give me five more seconds, right?
22: Okay. I mean, so
19: starting now.
23: I will hire competent people.
19: Okay, but I want to go to the morale of the office first, because one of the things that when an office is this big, which is known as the biggest law firm in the state, people will talk about how so many people who are not at that political level, who aren't running for office, are just attorneys who are going about their business, trying to protect victims, trying to convict criminals. When you talk about bringing the morale back to the office, would you have a political litmus test for attorneys under you, or would you be willing to let those folks do their job while you might handle the politics of things?
23: Yeah, absolutely not. That's the whole point. That's why there's low morale right now at the AG's office. Chris Mays is the most political and partisan AG this state has ever had. She's got about 50 lawsuits against her, more than that actually, against her political opponents. So she has weaponized the office. This has lowered morale. Also, her comments on law enforcement has lowered morale as well. I'm going to restore professionalism. Chris Mays is known for having meltdowns, yelling, screaming, pounding her fist on the table, shouting the F word. No attorney general.
22: This is outrageous. I can't believe you're allowing this to be aired. This is outrageous. You're flat out lying to the people of Arizona.
23: You're projecting.
22: And by the way,
23: she's projecting. This is my time. Steve, it's my time. I had two minutes.
19: That's fine. I want to make sure we actually have a conversation here.
23: She's interrupting my time.
22: He's lying to the people of Arizona in the most outrageous and disgusting and defamatory way. So, Steve, can I just respond to that?
19: I'd like to know what specific lies you're talking about.
22: First of all, the morale of our office, of the people, because it's not my office, it wouldn't be your office, has never, ever been higher. But I wonder how the morale of this office would be if they had an attorney general come into office who was only there because he was supported by a dark money company called Boa Vita, who plunked $615,000 into your campaign. You wouldn't even be standing on this stage with me, Warren, if this private equity-funded mobile home company operator hadn't plunked all that money into your campaign on the day that I filed in court against them. The morale of our office would plummet if somebody like you walked through the door. And as for being political, you know, you hired the former director of the Republican Party onto your staff.
3: All right,
22: what are you talking about?
3: Mr. Peterson, I'm going to give you 30 seconds to respond to that, and then I will politely cut you off so that we can move on to continue to talk about the issues. So go ahead.
23: So my question would be to the narrators. I had 2 minutes. She cut me off at the 1 minute mark. You gave her the time. I let her cut me in half, and then you gave her the full time.
3: Okay, we will give you one minute.
23: Can I have my full time
3: to make your response? And then we will move on to the next section of issues, and we will give full time with that so we can move on. The voters want to hear your thoughts on issues, so we want to make sure we get to those.
23: I appreciate her showing that she does not have the temperament. She sat down with a county supervisor and another person in a meeting. During this meeting, she ended up pounding her fist on the table and said, "I am the effing AG." She was also in a meeting with about 30 federal, state, and county local enforcement professionals. And she did the same kind of thing. I will share what happened here. General Chris Mays displayed conduct that deeply troubled everybody in the room. Rather than engaging in collaborative leadership, Mays adopted an openly hostile tone towards attending sheriffs, other elected officials, chiefs of police, and federal agents. It has been described to me that she was using profanities and leveling aggressive accusations over routine policy differences she had with sheriffs and federal agents.
21: Mr. Peterson, your 1 minute is up. Thank you. I do want to get to one of our voter questions because we did have voters submit for this specific race. Arizona law gives the attorney general the authority to represent the state in court, which includes the ability to determine when litigation is necessary. Ms. Mays, your office has been involved in 49 lawsuits against actions taken by the Trump administration. And so this particular voter wanted to know, how do you determine when a federal action crosses the line into something that Arizona should challenge in court?
22: So first of all, everything that Warren Peterson just said was defamatory and false, and it's very interesting to note that he did not cite anyone. An attorney general has to bring facts. There are no facts that he just cited. There are no people he just cited. Again, lying to the people of Arizona. So yes, we sometimes have to sue the federal government, and we have done that successfully on multiple occasions. We do it when the federal government violates states' rights, when the federal government harms Arizonans. I've won 83% of all of those lawsuits. I'm now 3-0 at the United States Supreme Court. We fought tariffs and won at the Supreme Court. My opponent, Warren Peterson, called tariffs, which are a $1,500 a year tax on the people of Arizona, a good tool. They're not a good tool. They're a tax on the people of the state. We also just won in front of the United States Supreme Court on mail-in voting. And, you know, also something that Warren Peterson has been totally mum about, but the federal government was going to try to destroy mail-in voting, which 90% of Arizonans use. 90% of Arizonans, including a lot of people in rural Arizona, are tribal members, seniors. They were going to allow the Postal Service to destroy mail-in voting. We won at the federal government. Those lawsuits that you referenced against the federal government have saved Arizona $2.3 billion, because this federal government was going to defund Meals on Wheels, Head Start, AmeriCorps, funding for our public schools. That is when an attorney general has to step in on behalf of the people of the state.
21: And just one quick follow-up, just to kind of dial further in on that specific voter question. In 30 seconds, can you walk us through what is your process when evaluating if filing suit is actually in the best interest of Arizonans?
22: So whether it was a Republican president or a Democratic president, our criteria is the same. Has the Constitution been violated? Has the state been harmed? And that has happened all too often over the last 2 years. Again, $2.3 billion. Boy, I mean, y'all know I used to be a Republican. For most of my adult life, I was a Republican. And I believed when I was a Republican, and still do, that the Constitution matters. The Constitution says that states have the right to set our own elections. The Constitution says Congress sets the budget and the president executes the law. That's my criteria.
21: All right. Thank you, Ms. Mays. Mr. Peterson, I am closely watching the time. I'll make sure you get the same time.
23: I hope you allow me to go 3 minutes.
21: My question
23: for you
21: is,
23: 2 minutes. I hope I can go
21: when
23: 3 minutes.
21: You have been critical of the lawsuits filed by Ms. Mays' office. And so I'm curious, are there any of those suits or any of the topics that you would actually agree with? And also, can you give us an idea of what your process would be when deciding when to bring litigation on behalf of Arizona?
23: Yeah, I would love to answer that question. First, let me start off with the citations that Chris Mays, and this is truly disturbing that Chris Mays would look into the camera and lie to your face. It makes you wonder how many of things she is lying about. There is an X post on social media where it describes the person it happened to described everything. Anyone can go onto X right now and see about the meeting where Chris Mays pounded her fist on the table and said, "I am the effing AG." Also, mid-July of this year at an Arizona HITA executive meeting. There was a multitude of law enforcement there. Anybody can ask anybody who was in the meeting if it happened where Chris Mays had a total meltdown, and they will tell you that that's what happened. But I find it truly disturbing that the sitting attorney general has the gall to look right into your face and lie to you about something that is so easy to disprove. Now, your question was about the lawsuits and how do we analyze these to whether we're going to challenge or to get involved in any of these. The answer is, are they following the laws and are they following the U.S. Constitution? If it's unconstitutional, I actually agree with the statement made by my opponent. I don't care if they're Republican or Democrat. We will litigate if we have to, especially when it comes to right now we've got issues with water here in Arizona. I don't care who the president is right now. If I need to litigate on that issue, I will.
19: We're going to get to water in a moment. I want to ask about ICE, Ms. Mays. Let's start with that. There have been a lot of Arizonans who've been concerned about some of the actions of ICE, and yet at the same time, they want there to be some sort of immigration enforcement. What sort of relationship should a state attorney general's office have with ICE? And would you be someone who'd be in favor of major reforms? Would you want to abolish ICE? 2 minutes.
22: So, look, I have great relationships with our federal law enforcement agencies. Again, I have seized more fentanyl, carfentanyl, methamphetamine, cocaine than any other attorney general in the history of the state of Arizona. And we do that with the FBI, with HSI, with ATF, all of the federal agencies. One of the unfortunate things that have happened over the last 2 years is that the federal government has taken those agents away from our efforts to fight the Mexican drug cartels, to send them into the interior of the country to chase around after hardworking landscapers and gardeners to do immigration enforcement. And, you know, Warren just mentioned HITA. I don't think he actually knows what it stands for. That was actually a meeting where I was standing up for the state of Arizona and forcefully standing up for the state of Arizona and saying to the federal government and to the folks in the room, we may need to sue them for defunding HITA. It means high impact drug trafficking areas, Warren, and it is how we fund our efforts to go after the Mexican drug cartels. This Washington, D.C., this federal government, and you've said nothing about it. You've got all these relationships in D.C. You like to go to the White House a lot, Warren. They are threatening to defund HITA. I had to stop them from defunding HITA 2 years ago. We successfully did that. It's part of the $2.3 billion that we saved for the state of Arizona. And you know what? Normally, HSI does cases with me, but there was just an Auditor General report out of HSI that showed that they are doing so much interior immigration enforcement, they're no longer doing fentanyl cases. They are no longer doing fentanyl cases with state AGs like me. That's not acceptable.
19: 10-second response. You didn't answer the ICE question.
22: What was your ICE question?
19: Would you want to abolish or?
22: No, I think we need ICE to go back to what it normally does, which is help state AGs go after the Mexican drug cartels. Okay. That's not what they're doing. That is, you know, that is absolutely not what they're doing. And again, why, Warren, have you not said anything to the White House about their attempts to defund our law enforcement?
19: Well, I think you'll have at least 2.5 minutes on this one, we promise. But the first question is, any reforms to ICE that you'd support? And if you have a close relationship with the White House, would you call the DOJ and say, I'm a little concerned about what ICE or some other agency may be doing in Arizona?
23: No, absolutely. And I have. It's interesting that Chris Mays thinks she knows what I've said and can read my mind. So I have done that. I've actually reached out to the White House about funding, and I have had that discussion. And they basically said, one of the things that I was told one time was, we have zero faith or trust in Katie Hobbs and Chris Mays. They're radicals, and they completely misuse the funds. It's probably why you saw where our own governor and Democrat legislature swept some of her funds. because she can't be trusted. She's so extreme. So when it comes to ICE and immigration, the difference here is very simple. My opponent supports illegal immigration. I support legal immigration. This is personal for me. My wife is an immigrant. She was born in Sonora, Mexico. I'm a fluent Spanish speaker, and I spend a lot of time in Mexico with family. We welcome legal immigration. We know this nation was built and strengthened by people who came here the right way. When someone enters into the country, illegally, they become vulnerable to human traffickers and criminal organizations. They can be extorted, abused, or kidnapped. The illegal crossing puts their lives at risk. And once they arrive, they may find themselves trapped in situations that are very hard to escape. That is not what we want for anyone. We want a secure border, and we want orderly and fair immigration. Here's another way me and my opponent are different. Law enforcement supports me and not her, because they know they can trust me to help them secure the border. I co-sponsored the Secure the Border Act. We sent it to the voters. My opponent opposed the Secure the Border Act. It then passed 2-1. My opponent still opposed the Secure the Border Act and would not defend the Secure the Border Act when it got challenged on the merits. I'm endorsed by Border Patrol veterans like Art Del Cueto. My opponent is aligned with open border advocates like David Hathaway, who is called the Border Patrol goons.
19: 10 seconds.
23: In the legislature, I've consistently voted to fund border security and public safety efforts tied to the border. So that's your choice tonight. Enforce the law and protect Arizona families, or look the other way while cartels and traffickers exploit a broken system.
19: Ms. Mays, brief follow-up. Do you, in fact, support illegal immigration?
22: Absolutely not. It's absurd. It's absolutely absurd. And again, almost laughable. So, first of all, I'm the only candidate standing on this stage who is endorsed by a border sheriff, also by Sheriff Dedman in Apache County and many other law enforcement officials across the state of Arizona. My opponent stood and said the following words about the 70,000 dreamers in the state of Arizona. These are babies who were brought to Arizona when they were little children, who are now firefighters and teachers and small business owners. He said to those folks, be prepared to be deported. Arizonans don't believe in mass deportation. They believe in immigration enforcement. And I'm glad you brought up the sweeping of opioid funds, Warren. I think it's about time for you to answer to the people of Arizona why you swept the opioid funds into a budget deficit that were designed to help people with addictions, designed for abatement, designed for education. You swept it during the budget process into the budget of the prison system.
21: Okay, Ms. Mays, thank you. Your time, is up. Ms. Mays, I'm going to give Mr.
22: Health.
21: Peterson
22: he
21: time to respond to those comments. I'm going to ask you to please.
22: Responsible
21: let's
22: for
21: let Mr. Peterson respond to what you've been saying, please. I'll give you 1 minute to respond, and then we're going to move on with another question that we have. So,
23: thank
21: 1 minute
23: to
21: respond.
23: I appreciate that. Yeah, so first of all, the opioid funds were swept because the legislature does not trust Chris Mays. The governor signed it, and her colleagues, her Democrat colleagues, voted for the sweep. That's why they were swept. And by the way, she challenged us in court, and we beat her because she doesn't understand the law, and she had to pay us attorney's fees. When it comes to tariffs, I'm glad she brought that up, because the only person who has ever voted for tariffs on this stage is Chris Mays. She voted for the tariffs and the rest rules. Okay, and she misquoted me on the tariffs. I'm actually not a fan of tariffs. I'm a free market individual. I would prefer zero tariffs. What I said was I understand how President Trump has used them as a tool when you have countries that are cheating. So if a country is charging 100% tariff, I understand how President Trump would try to use that to negotiate. I do not agree in higher tariffs. I do not agree in using tariffs that are higher than in other countries. I would like to see zero tariffs. So,
21: all right. Thank you, Mr. Peterson.
23: Can I go as long as she did? That was your three minutes.
21: I'm going to ask you to please stop so that we can go to the next question. Actually want to get back to ICE. Just one more question about that, and then we'll move on to other issues. Just this week, we learned that U.S. Immigration and Customs Enforcement is making a $1 billion investment to expand its immigration detention facility in Florence. And so, Mr. Peterson, we can start with you on this.
23: Yeah.
21: How much involvement do you think the state attorney general's office should have when it comes to either expanding or building detention centers?
23: Yeah, I'm happy to answer that question. First, I need to respond to what she said about DACA. Again, not an honest person standing next to me on the stage. It's disturbing. I never said you could deport DACA. I never told DACA they would be deported. Go back and read the quotes.
22: You did.
23: No, I did not.
22: Yes, you did.
23: Go reread the quotes. And can I please speak without being interrupted? Can you not allow her to interrupt me during my time? I don't interrupt her during her time. What I said was, if you are here illegally in the country, you should not be surprised if you are deported. I never said that DACA would be deported. That is an outright lie by my opponent. When it comes to the ICE detention center, what I believe is that the community should have had the say in where the center went. So I think that's a local decision that should have been decided by the community. I have a good relationship with the Trump administration. I would have worked with them to try to have the facility relocated to somewhere where the community found it acceptable.
21: All right, Ms. Mays, your response and your thoughts on the role the Attorney General's office should have when it comes to these detention facilities.
22: Well, you know, first of all, going back to this crazy notion about tariffs, you obviously, look, Warren, I know you've only been a lawyer for about 2.5 years. So you just graduated from law school. I can't even believe that your party nominated you for this position. But tariffs at the court in front, utility tariffs are not the same thing as tariffs as passed by the president. Utility tariffs are rates, and we saved Arizona ratepayers billions of dollars while I was on the Corporation Commission. As you know, I sued the federal government to stop the ICE warehouse in Surprise because the federal government had not done a NEPA analysis on that facility. As you know, it's also located right next to a chemical facility, a very unsafe situation. The federal government, like the rest of the world, has to follow the rules. And so we filed that lawsuit. The city of Surprise, people in Surprise, are overwhelmingly opposed to that facility. And I don't remember, Warren, you ever saying anything about that either. You like to say things here on the stage when the bright lights and the Klieg lights are on, but not when it really matters.
19: Okay, Mr. Peterson, 1 minute on this, and we'll move on to a different topic, please.
23: Yeah, thank you. This is amazing, but you got to hear it yourself. She literally just said, I voted for tariffs. They're not tariffs. They're tariffs. She voted for a tariff. Is it the same type of tariff? No, but she voted for a tariff. Chris Mays voted for a surcharge to increase all of your utility bills, and it has cost you billions of dollars. Now, as the Attorney General, she is blocking the Corporation Commission from repealing the surcharge. So here you have somebody so big on tariffs that literally voted for a tariff and won't let the tariff be removed. As far as qualifications, she's projecting, okay? She was a reporter and a teacher before she became the Attorney General. I have more endorsements from AGs, police, prosecutors, and sheriffs. The people who know best have endorsed my campaign. I've been called the de facto AG by former Assistant Attorney General Steve Twist because I'm managing over 130 cases or briefs. Cases that Chris Mays won't defend. Common sense, like no boys and girls sports. Talk about delusional. She thinks men
19: seconds.
23: Can be
19: we're
23: women,
19: getting way off topic.
23: And boys are okay in girls sports. So anyways, this is a leadership position. I've been the Senate president for 4 years, majority leader for 2 years.
19: We're happy to cut your mics if you guys don't want to play by the rules. That's fine with us.
22: I'm happy to keep answering your questions.
19: That's fine. Mr. Peterson, let's go to another area of local control, and that's data centers. Ms. Mays has said that she wants to have a moratorium on the building of data centers. In 2 minutes, give us an idea of what you think about data centers, how much that should be local control.
23: Sure.
19: What sort of controls you'd like to see now, if any?
23: Yeah, so Yeah, Chris Mays would like to eliminate data centers. Okay, if you like your tech and your phone and your computer and the stuff you can use that for, you probably think data centers are important. There are very valid concerns about data centers, but there's three big issues with data centers. First of all, location. The community, again, should decide a location. Maybe it's a heavy industrial location or someplace where the community says, we're okay with this. So that should be a community decision, and they should make sure that they're good with that. Power is a concern. Data centers need to generate their own power. And there's a water concern. And data centers, again, need to be responsible for their water, whether that means recycling it or making sure that they have brought their own water supplies. So that is how you deal with the data center situation. But for someone, this is a key difference between me and Chris Mays. Chris Mays has a philosophy of just shutting everything down, whether it's housing or data centers or whatever it is. And that increases the cost of everything. That skyrockets costs.
19: Okay, Ms. Mays, you have 2 minutes if you want it, but I also want to ask a follow-up on this. The moratorium on data centers, explain to us why you feel that way. But part two of that is also, to what extent should that be under the Attorney General's office purview?
22: Well, look, you know, I have had to consider, so yeah, I'm proud of the fact that I was the first statewide elected official or candidate to call for a temporary moratorium on new data centers. Because, you know, we just took a 30% cut in our Colorado River water supplies. Which, by the way, my opponent did nothing to stop. He's got all these friends in Washington, D.C., and he couldn't stop that. We are dealing with a 14% rate increase proposal by APS and TEP, which I am formally opposing on behalf of the state of Arizona. We are opposing that rate increase request. Again, my opponent said nothing about it and hasn't done anything to fight it. Those rate increases are being driven by data centers, by all the big infrastructure that has to be built to feed them. The vast majority of Arizonans want to see us take a step back and think about a plan. What is our plan? Do we want to be the data center capital of the world? The vast majority of Arizonans that I come across say absolutely not, and they want to have a say. We are now in a situation, Steve, where we have had multiple communities reach out to us and say, Chris, will you please consider a nuisance lawsuit in a similar way that you did against the Saudis, stopping the Saudis from overpumping groundwater, something that also happened under Warren Peterson's watch, to stop this data center, these data centers are being plunked right in the middle of neighborhoods. Can you imagine if one of these hyperscale data centers came into your neighborhood with no notice, with no vote by the community, with the noise pollution, the light pollution, the water pollution, the heat island effect? There's a new study out of ASU showing that these things actually increase the ambient temperature. So you bet I'm proud to try to pump the brakes here and do whatever I can as Attorney General going forward to help Arizonans and to fight for average people.
21: All right, thank you, Ms. Mays. Mr. Peterson, 2 minutes to respond to what Ms. Mays has said. And also, what do you believe, what authority do you believe the Attorney General has to address Arizona's water crisis?
23: Yeah, so first of all, on the APS rate increase, it's amazing that Chris Mays voted for increase after increase after increase after increase while she was on the CorpCom. And now she's suing the CorpCom, knowing that as a reporter, just chasing headlines, she's not the person who decides the rate increases. That's decided by the Corporation Commission. Now, when it comes to water, as I mentioned earlier, if I have to sue the federal government, I don't care who's in charge. I will be doing that. And I worked with Katie Hobbs to pass and to get funds, a litigation fund, for that very purpose. So we appropriated funds to be able to litigate against the federal government if we need to over the Colorado River. I also helped draft legislation to augment the water supply for the Colorado River. That is the real issue. There's not been enough rain, and the river, the system, which the seven states shares, is 2.5 million acre feet short. The real issue is augmentation. We need to build dams and infrastructure and salination plants and do conservation projects. All of these projects are the kind of things that Chris Mayes will sue to stop. If we try to build a dam, she will sue to stop it. But those are the solutions. We need to build dam. There's water right now that we could work with California on to be able to supplant here to Arizona. If we could build a dam, that would be a water augmentation solution. That bill has been introduced into Congress. I helped draft that bill, and that is a solution to our water problem. I worked with, talking about Fondamonte, I did deal with Fondamonte. I worked on legislation to prohibit it from happening. No foreign ownership. Governor Hobbs vetoed the bill. So, Chris Mayes, not aware of what's going on. Factually incorrect.
21: All right, thank you, Mr. Peterson.
22: I'm sorry, your time's
21: Ms. Mayes,
22: up.
21: You have 30 seconds to respond.
23: You gave her 30 extra
22: seconds. So, look, this is not a guy that we can trust with our water supplies in the state of Arizona.

0: serve groundwater supplies. Your family business and you personally lobbied to undercut.
1: All right, thank you, Ms. Mays. That was 30 seconds. That was a 30-second response.
0: Groundwater supply rules. Yeah, don't interrupt me.
1: Okay, we can cut your mics if we're not going to
0: have
1: civil conversation. Thank you. Okay.
2: I'm going to respond. That is an absolute lie. My family did not lobby on a bill or benefit from a bill. Okay. My family has not developed a community for years, and they're winding down their business. So, no, that is an absolute lie from Chris Mays.
3: Okay.
2: And on water, the solution is augmentation, which she has done absolutely nothing with. And as we try, she will be the first one at the table suing to prevent augmentation.
1: Okay, thank you,
2: projects.
1: Mr. Peterson.
0: That's absurd. I've never said that. I totally agree.
3: Okay,
0: we need to do augmentation.
3: We're going to play by the rules, right?
0: We need to do the dam.
3: Okay. All right, we're going to move on. Mr. Peterson, if you were Attorney General and President Trump called you and said, I'm still angry about what happened in 2020, would you, even if it hurt Arizona or made Arizona look bad in some way, would you say to the President, Mr. President, because of you, I will look into election integrity from 2020?
2: So I need to answer real quick on the water. One thing, this is a quote from Chris Mays. When water increases in price, people use less of it, and that's a good thing. That is a direct quote from Chris Mays. Now, as far as the 2020 election goes, that is President Trump's gonna call me about the 2020 election?
3: He brings it up a lot.
2: Biden won, okay? But I'm actually glad you guys raised this issue because my opponent thinks everything is okay. But we do need to improve. Arizona had one of the slowest election results back in 2024. In fact, we were last in the country in delivering our electoral votes. So I worked on legislation, worked with Democrats and Republicans on speeding up our election results. Some of those bills got signed, some of those bills got vetoed, and now we have faster election results. Our voters deserve to feel like their elections are safe and secure, and it's our job to make sure that they feel that way. My opponent has frustrated many of our citizens with her dismissive attitude towards election integrity. I think it's important that we listen to everybody and we do everything we can to address their concerns.
3: Ms. Mays, you have 2 minutes if you wanted to address election integrity, but one question I would have for you, is there something specifically your office hasn't done yet that you think would help whether just the citizens feel better about elections? Is there something the office could be doing to help election security?
0: Look, what I would say is Warren Peterson is one of the worst election deniers in America. He led the Cyber Ninjas audit in 2020. He called for the decertification of the election in 2020. I'm so happy for you, Warren, that you've finally been able to admit that Joe Biden won. But this is a guy that led and allowed your personally identified information and voter information to be sent to a cabin in Montana. A cabin in Montana in 2020, and he caused taxpayers to have to spend $4 million on new voting machines because he broke the chain of custody and handed it over to these auditors who were sending stuff to Montana. Look, I'm very proud that we defeated the federal government when they tried to get the state of Arizona to turn over our voter data. We won in front of a judge named Susan Brnovich, a Trump-appointed judge. I'm also proud that we won in front of the Supreme Court, defeating the United States Postal Service's attempt to take over and destroy mail-in voting. Can you imagine the chaos that would have ensued if Warren Peterson's allies had succeeded? Again, he still hasn't stood here and said that he opposes the effort by the United States Postal Service to take over mail-in voting. It's just remarkable to me. But the chaos that would have ensued if people couldn't vote by mail. I remember when I was a Republican in 1992, and we pioneered, when I was a Republican, Republicans pioneered mail-in voting. It's safe, it's secure, we run very successful elections.
3: I want to give you each 30 seconds. Mr. Peterson, you first.
2: Yeah, first of all.
3: Yes, but let me ask you a quick follow-up, though. Sure. If whatever the results of this election in November,

0: Will you accept the results win or lose?
1: Absolutely. 100%.
0: Okay. Ms. Mays?
2: Absolutely, 100% we will.
0: Okay, Mr. Pearson, 30 seconds.
1: Yeah, so again, disturbing that the Attorney General is so loose on the facts and doesn't even know what happened. She just said, I sent data to a cabin. No, I did not. That was not managed by me. That was managed by the current Senate president. I did not make that decision. And we certified the election. So it's time to move on from the 2020 election. Chris, move on and you'll feel better. Just let go and breathe.
3: All right. Thank you, Mr. Pearson. We are going to move on to another issue. Ms. Mays, you investigated Governor Hobbs over allegations that she gave preferential treatment to Sunshine Residential Homes in relation to a rate increase it received following a contribution to the governor's inaugural fund. But your office decided not to file criminal charges. Some critics have said that's because you are a member of the same party as the governor. So I want to ask both of you. Ms. Mays, we'll start with you. In what circumstances would you investigate someone from your own party?
4: Oh, I already have. I mean, I prosecuted, I'm in the middle of prosecuting the county attorney, the Democratic county attorney of the most Democratic county in the state of Arizona. I don't care whether you have an R or a D behind your name, but I am dead serious about prosecutorial ethics. And the fact that that my opponent and his allies seem to think that in Turning Point USA seem to think that these kinds of decisions need to be made on a political basis should scare the living heck out of everybody. We exhaustively investigated that particular case, and our career prosecutors and our career investigators found that there was no prosecutable crime. But what I did say, and what Warren Pearson has consistently failed to do, is that we need to have legislation that would prevent contractors from providing campaign contributions. Pay to play is a serious issue. Warren Pearson has been in charge down at the legislature for years, but you've never managed to get anything done. You know, you talk about all this cooperation that you've had with the governor. How come you couldn't get that done, Warren? And as with regard to pay to play Pearson over here is the master at it. This is a guy who accepted more than $600,000 from a company called Boa Vita into an IE that supported you. You wouldn't even be standing here, Warren, if this private equity funded company didn't support you because they wanted to get rid of me because I was standing up for the renters in that mobile home park who were being put through pure hell, being asked to live without air conditioning in 115 degree heat.
3: All right,
4: they
3: thank
4: you,
3: Ms. Mays.
4: Over me for
3: that
4: obvious
3: is your time.
4: Reasons.
3: Mr. Pearson, 2 minutes
1: thank
3: to
1: you.
3: Respond to
1: yes.
3: Ms. Mays, and also to tell us in what circumstances would you investigate someone from your own party?
1: Absolutely. So, first of all, I've even expelled members of my own party. We've had ethics committees against members of my own party. We did put legislation on Katie Hobbs' desk over the last 4 years twice. And she vetoed it to deal with pay to play. Guess who never came down to the legislature to support it? Not until tonight does suddenly Chris Mays care about it, or until the end of her sham investigation does she care about pay to play. We need to get rid of government corruption, and we need to start by getting rid of Chris Mays. She gave a $250,000 no bid contract to her close friend, Stacey Champion. She's wasting taxpayer dollars. She's now spent millions suing her political opponent. That is precious taxpayer money that could be used to keep Arizona safe. Because of frivolous lawsuits, nobody's more partisan than Chris Mays. There is a Capital Times headline that says, quote, Chris Mays' won and lost record is abysmal. She dismissed the pay-to-play investigation and she hid evidence from the public. The prior DCS director said there was a bribe. She did not tell us about that. The assistant director said a pay increase was not needed. That provider gave over $500,000 to the Democrat Party. So by Chris May's logic. She is pay to play because they donated $500,000 to the Democrat Party. She should have recused herself. She didn't. She kept the case and then she dismissed it. She didn't even interview Katie Hobbs. She didn't do a grand jury indictment. She didn't do anything in court. Meanwhile, if it's her political opponents, she never stops. She loses in court, she goes more, she loses in courts. And can I please respond, because she's brought up the Boavita thing twice.
3: We have about 10 seconds
1: please
3: left.
1: Please give me, can I have some time to respond
3: We've
1: to the
3: We've got to get to closing
1: Boavita.
3: Statements.
4: I mean, if
3: so
4: he gets this time, I'll reclaim
3: You'll have your time,
4: time
3: to
4: Thank
3: rebuttal,
4: you.
3: Yes.
1: The
3: go ahead.
1: Boavita, again, this is disturbing. A lie
4: it
1: from
4: sure
1: Chris.
4: Is disturbing.
3: Let him finish 10 seconds, and then we're going to move to Ms. Mays and go to closing statements.
1: A lie from Chris Mays. Someone who should understand campaign finance law is up here saying, I accepted money that I did not accept. It went to an independent expenditure that I have no control over.
3: All right, thank you,
1: so
3: Mr. Peterson. In order to get to closing statements, Ms. Mays, you have about 20 seconds to respond, and then we've got to move on.
4: Well, I mean, Warren Peterson is showing the entire state of Arizona the fact that he has only been a lawyer for about 2.5 years. You know, the fact of the matter is that the career prosecutors and investigators in our office did this case, found no prosecutable crime, and then we said, well, we've been saying all along.
3: All right, thank you, Ms. Mays.
4: That,
3: we've got to get to
4: the
3: closing
4: legislature
3: statements.
4: Needs to act.
3: It is time for closing statements. You each have 1 minute, and to keep us on time, we will have to cut you off if you run over. Mr. Peterson, you have the first closing statement, 1 minute.
1: The contrast couldn't be clearer. Mays is too dangerous, unprofessional, and expensive for Arizona. A law enforcement officer said it very well. Her severe lack of basic judicial temperament, her radical approach, and reliance on intimidation demonstrates why she is the wrong person to be Attorney General. Let's turn this around. I will be tough on crime, defend our laws, and root out fraud, waste, and corruption. I'm going to protect families and businesses and keep your costs low. That's why I'm the only person on the stage who's been endorsed by business organizations like the Chamber and NFIB. My opponent is soft on crime. She doesn't help business. She raised your utility rates. She wastes precious dollars on vendettas against her political enemies. I will bring back the respect and dignity the office deserves. Thank you for watching tonight.
3: Chris Mays, you have 1 minute.
4: So, look, I'm going to speak directly to the people of Arizona. What you saw tonight was a desperate man who knows that he's behind in the polls, and so he decided to throw out a whole bunch of personal attacks and lies that were totally unsourced.
1: All true.
4: They're not all true. Please stop interrupting me. You know, this is a guy who is not qualified to be the Attorney General. I am going to continue to fight for the people of this state as I have been doing for the last 4 years. I am proud that we have seized more fentanyl than any other AG in the history of the state. I'm proud that we went after the Mexican drug cartel's drones and we're allowing local law enforcement on the border to shoot those drones down. I am proud that we have gone after companies like RealPage and landlords that are cheating the people of the state and driving up rent. I'm proud that we sued the health insurance industry that is using an algorithm to cheat you out of your health care. And this is the guy
0: okay.
4: who wants to
0: thank
4: cheat you,
0: you thank
4: out
0: you
4: of-
0: both so much for being here.
4: Okay.
0: That's all
4: right.
0: the time we have for this midterm election debate with the candidates for Arizona's Attorney General.
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16: Good evening. 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I'm Troy Barrett.
15: Arizona Votes 2026.
16: Candidates vying to win the state's attorney general's office in November took the debate stage, just now getting off the stage at this time. Both candidates were asked why the primary role of the AG's office is Democratic incumbent. Chris Mays says it should be to protect Arizonans.
2: And to make sure that corporations don't take advantage of our state. That means enforcing the Arizona Consumer Fraud Act. It means enforcing the state's antitrust laws. It means going after bad actors who are polluting our environment.
16: Republican challenger Warren Peterson responds, saying crime is a top focus for him.
1: Those that are paying attention to what Chris Mays has been doing for the last 4 years know that her top two priorities are political lawfare and environmental radicalism. What I'm going to do is fight crime, defend the laws and the Constitution, and root out fraud, waste, and corruption.
16: You can watch the full debate on the KTAR YouTube channel. New this evening, the man at the center of a home wrecker lawsuit against former Arizona U.S. Senator Kyrsten Sinema was arrested for allegedly destroying more than $200,000 worth of property inside Sinema's Cave Creek home. According to court documents obtained by KTAR, Sinema's ex-bodyguard, Matthew Amel, is accused of damaging paintings, destroying expensive alcohol bottles, and a mirror. Sinema has admitted that she had a sexual relationship with Amel while she was a senator and he was her bodyguard. Amel's ex-wife is suing Sinema in the state of North Carolina over the affair, and that she is doing that under the state's so-called home wrecker law.
17: Eyes on Education.
18: We support option C because it disrupts the fewest students, teachers, and staff.
16: Scottsdale Unified School District's parents asked the governing board to keep their schools open at a hearing last night.
19: The district is considering closing multiple schools due to declining enrollment, with the final vote scheduled for October 6. Evelyn Reset is a parent of a first grader at Desert Canyon Elementary School. She said having multiple options for closure plans has caused division within the district.
20: And I think it's hard when PTOs are saying things like, wear your colors, show your school spirit. I'm already seeing I Love Laguna. And I think that's pitted school against school when we're really supposed to be a district as a whole.
19: Reset says although she wants her child's school to remain open, she wants the board to make the decision that's best for the entire district. Declining enrollment is driving the proposed closures. Shira Tanzer, KTAR News.
16: The Scottsdale City Council held a heated debate last night over when to formally have a public discussion and potentially vote on the city's continued use of flock technology. While some residents strongly opposed the use of flock cameras, others defended the technology, including Lottie Kimmel. Kimball, a representative for the Fraternal Order of Police, stating that the system requires legitimate law enforcement to purposes for searches.
21: ALPR has helped officers find the right vehicle and the right person before the situation could have become more tragic. Those are not hypothetical benefits.
16: The council will hold that formal discussion on October 6th. Tempe Tavern has abruptly closed its doors.
22: This is just days after state regulators linked the longtime College Bar to a second deadly crash. ADOT says on September 16th, 21-year-old Zachary Penrod crashed into two vehicles parked on the shoulder of the 60 in Mesa. Investigators confirmed he had been drinking at the bar before the crash. An 82-year-old woman was killed, two others hurt. The bar was linked to a previous deadly crash in December of 2025 and has also been the subject of investigations involving underage drinking. LaDonna Harvey, KTAR News.
16: The Arizona State Prison Director is asking for $131 million to upgrade the cooling system at two Arizona prisons, just a few short years after $47 million was allocated to the prison for HVAC systems. The Arizona representative Walt Blackman, one of the outspoken voices against Arizona's lack of prison cooling, joined Arizona's Morning News to speculate on where all that money went.
23: They probably used it for staffing. They could have used it for programs or what have you, but they're supposed to use those dollars appropriately to the problem that they're trying to fix.
16: Our TV partners at ABC 15 have also opened an investigation, finding that 24 of Arizona prison units are still waiting for air conditioning. Checking traffic now from the Valley Chevy Dealers Traffic Center. We have a crash on Rural and Southern, also a crash on Dysart Road just to the south of Greenway. As far as the weather is concerned, we are going to have a little bit of moisture hanging around the region for a couple days. That's going to give us a slight chance for some storms for a few days as well, so be on the lookout for that. Mainly it's going to be in the mountains and the foothills, but we could see a stray shower or two around here. It's going to be 100 tomorrow. We'll keep it near 100 going into the weekend. 93 now in Phoenix. 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I'm Troy Barrett on Arizona's news station, KTAR News.
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25: Hi, everybody. Welcome to it. I'm Barry Markson with you on KTR special election coverage. Tonight, the Attorney General's debate here in Arizona. Attorney General Chris Mays running for re-election against former Arizona Senate President Warren Peterson. And it was a bit of a fiery debate today. We've got a great show coming up for you in just a little bit. Mike O'Neill is going to join us and talk a little bit about this debate and also some of the polling and what the latest polls show for the Attorney General's debate, the governor's race, and some other statewide races. And then at 7:30, we'll have a couple of political operatives, some folks, one from the right, one from the left, talking about the debate and breaking down some Arizona political issues as well. So good hour-long show following the Attorney General's debate, which you heard live here on KTAR. And if you missed it, you can see the debate on the KTAR YouTube page later on. The debate was, again, a little bit fiery. We had two folks who don't seem to have any love lost between each other, several allegations of lying back and forth, and also of using too much time, cutting each other off, things like that. I think things, frankly, that most voters and viewers and listeners don't want to hear. It sounds a little petty, but I get it. When you're up there and the blood's racing, the adrenaline's pumping, that's what you're going to hear. But there was some real substance that went on here. One of the things that Peterson brings up about Chris Mayes a lot is that she has filed what he calls political lawsuits, political lawfare. Most of those lawsuits are against the Trump administration, as Chris Mayes, the attorney general today, called it, against the federal government. She did not say Trump, I don't think, the entire debate, even though he was definitely part of this. Chris Mayes has filed approximately 50 lawsuits, many of those against the Trump administration. And she pointed out today, as much as Warren Peterson said that she was filing these for political reasons, she pointed out today that she did it when the question she asked and her office asked is, was the Constitution violated and is this harming or could this harm Arizona? And she's won 83% of those suits. That's what Chris Mayes said tonight during the debate. 83% of the lawsuits that she's brought against the federal government, Arizona has won. She said she has saved Arizona over $2.3 billion in funds that would have been lost or costs to the state that would have been increased as a result of those moves by the federal government, by President Trump, if the lawsuits had not been brought and if she had not won. So she's pointing out, and it was interesting because Warren Peterson later on in the debate, when asked if he would sue the federal government, he said he would sue regardless of who was in charge of the government if there was a constitutional violation. And that is exactly what Chris May said. She said, I ask, is there a violation of the Constitution and is it harming Arizona? Warren Peterson today said he would sue basically under the same circumstances, but in the past, he has said that he would immediately dismiss all of these lawsuits that were filed against the federal government, which is in essence filed against the Trump administration. So Chris Mayes also pointed out when it comes to these lawsuits, the most recent ones that she's won on behalf of the state of Arizona was one where the Trump administration is trying to end mail-in balloting or to limit it greatly, something that Arizona, as she pointed out, started in Arizona. Mail-in balloting was started in Arizona by Republicans in 1992. It's been running quite well ever since then. And she pointed out that without this lawsuit that she brought, the Trump administration's latest executive order could have really killed mail-in ballots for Arizona this election, this one that's coming up in 6 weeks. So she's pointing out that these are lawsuits she's bringing because she has to protect the state of Arizona. And that was a big issue and obviously a big part of what the attorney general does here. Mays also pointed out that Medicaid fraud is down 92% since she became the attorney general. That's one of the things that she's focused on. And she discussed very briefly, but the ESA fraud that she says is under the Peterson regime as when he's in the legislature and the legislature refuses to pass any laws that would incorporate any sort of review or audit of the ESA funding, hundreds and hundreds of millions of dollars that's going for school vouchers. Peterson talked a lot today, Warren Peterson did, about Chris Mayes when she was on the Corporation Commission. I found that to be kind of interesting. When Chris Mayes was on the Corporation Commission, this was, first of all, 15 plus years ago, and she was a Republican then. He kept going back to that. So it was almost as if he was running for Corporation Commission 15 years ago. That's what it felt like. It was what was happening, talking about Chris Mayes had voted to increase utility rates, which is something the Corporation Commission does pretty much on an annual or every 2 year basis, no matter who's on the commission. But it was interesting that seemed to be a focus of Warren Peterson, Chris Mayes' time on the Corporation Commission. And Chris Mayes pointed out that she was a Republican, that she's been a Republican for most of her adult life. But she's doing what she thinks conservative Republicans used to do, which is protecting states' rights against the federal government, making sure that states' rights is something that is a priority. And that's what she's doing here. Warren Peterson also said that as attorney general, he would cut taxes
9: But again, I found that to be interesting because that is not something the attorney general has any control over, whether or not the legislature and the governor cut taxes, raise taxes. That really has nothing to do with the attorney general's office. But that was something he said he was doing. Chris Mays pointed out at least once might have been more that Warren Peterson appeared to be, at least early on, reading off a sheet, that he had obviously some points he wanted to make, and he was reading off the page during the debate. He might have been a little nervous early on, but I think he certainly got his feet under him as things heated up and the debate continued. Chris Mays pointed out a couple of times that Warren Peterson has received support from a company called Boa Vita, which is some sort of mobile home company. The attorney general's office sued Boa Vita in the last year or two for rents and things that she alleges they were doing unfairly and unjustly against some of their tenants there. And as soon as she filed that suit, according to Chris Mays, in the days that followed the state suing Boa Vita, they pumped $650,000 into a fund to support Warren Peterson's election as attorney general. So pointing out that, according to Chris Mays, Warren Peterson wouldn't even be here other than Boa Vita supporting him in this campaign. So that was something interesting that I hadn't heard before, that one company has put $650,000 into a fund to support Warren Peterson running for this office. Chris Mays also pointed out during the debate today that was live here on KTAR that Arizona and the lawsuits that she's brought have gone before the Supreme Court, the U.S. Supreme Court, three times, and that Arizona is 3-0 in those lawsuits. So what Chris Mays is pointing out is, yes, there have been a lot of lawsuits filed by Arizona and some other states against the federal government, but at least the ones filed by Arizona, she's winning them. They're 83% winning, 3-0 at the Supreme Court. These are there because the Constitution is being violated, and it's saving Arizona over $2 billion. They're also pointing out during the debate that Warren Peterson did say that he agrees with Chris Mays that if something is unconstitutional, he said he would litigate it as well. They asked about ICE and whether they asked Chris Mays directly, does she want to abolish ICE? The answer was no. But she says she wants ICE to go back to doing what they used to do, which was fighting the Mexican drug cartels, seizing fentanyl and other drugs that are coming into Arizona. Chris Mays says that before this recent change where ICE was going after people violating immigration law in the interior, she said that she, with ICE and other federal law enforcement, has seized more fentanyl than any other Arizona attorney general in history. So really focused on that as well as in her credentials with law enforcement. Warren Peterson pointed out that he has been endorsed by most law enforcement agencies, although Chris Mays said that she has been endorsed by the only person in the running for attorney general that has been endorsed by any of the border sheriffs. But Warren Peterson does have much more of the law enforcement endorsements than the sitting attorney general Chris Mays has at this time, which he pointed out is unusual for someone running for re-election. Peterson says that that he wants a secure border and an orderly and fair immigration enforcement. That's what he seeks. He didn't really get into how he feels about some of the ICE issues that have been coming up now. Chris Mays said that Arizona doesn't believe in masked deportation, basically saying that the ICE officers shouldn't be masked. She pointed out, Chris Mays said that Warren Peterson in the past has said about the Dreamers, quote, that they should be, quote, prepared to be deported. Warren Peterson denied that, said that is not the quote, and it was taken out of context as she read it. They also said that Warren Peterson, when he was president of the Arizona Senate, swept attorney general funds that she had won, that the attorney general's office had won for Arizona in a lawsuit against an opioid company, or at least the national lawsuit against an opioid company. Peterson said that he did that because the legislature does not trust her and that she's radical, so they took those funds away from her. But instead of the money, according to Chris Mays, instead of that money going to people with opioid addiction, going to help them, it was swept into a prison fund to balance the budget as opposed to going to where it was supposed to go. Chris Mays filed suit about that sweeping and lost in court. There was some discussion of data centers, which we've been hearing a lot about in the news. Chris Mays has already previously called for a moratorium in Arizona on data centers. She was the first elected official to say that in Arizona. Says we have to be careful with our water supply about how and what water these data centers can use. She pointed out that there has been a 30% reduction in cap. So that's the Arizona water that we're getting from the Colorado River, and that we need a plan
25: Warren Peterson's response, I think, was basically to say that the community should decide where these data centers should go, and we will listen to the community, and that's where those data centers should be put. There are questions about the election integrity from the 2020 election, with Warren Peterson in response to a question saying Biden won the election. So there you have it, a Republican who's supported by President Trump and supported by Turning Point USA actually saying out loud that Biden won the election. He said it clearly and without equivocation, which I was impressed with because a lot of Republicans won't do that. But he did say that. But then Chris Mays pointed out that Warren Peterson co-led, this is how she said it, co-led the Cyber Ninjas so-called audit that happened after the 2020 election, that Warren Peterson, according to Chris Mays, was a huge election denier at the time, and that he allowed, because through the ninjas, allowed Arizona's voter information to be sent unsecure to a cabin in Montana, and allowed that to happen back after the 2020 election. So lots was discussed today. We'll have more on the debate throughout the post-election show here on KTAR. But coming up next, we're going to take a short break and get an update in the KTAR News Center. And then Mike O'Neill is here. We're going to talk with him about this debate, his thoughts on how this went, who won this debate, and also some of the polling in Arizona on the AG and other races. So stay with us. I'm Barry Markson. It's the post-Arizona Attorney General debate, special election coverage. It's KTAR.
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16: 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I'm Troy Barrett.
0: Arizona Votes 2026.
16: Republican Warren Peterson and incumbent Democrat Chris Mays faced off on the debate stage tonight, the debate for the Arizona Attorney General's office. Both candidates were asked how they would determine when Arizona should challenge the federal government in court. Peterson says political party won't stop him from challenging federal actions if needed.
1: I don't care if they're Republican or Democrat. We will litigate if we have to, especially when it comes to right now. We've got issues with water here in Arizona. I don't care who the president is right now. If I need to litigate on that issue, I will.
16: Incumbent Attorney General Chris Mays explains why she hasn't been shy to sue the federal government while she's been in office.
2: We do it when the federal government violates states' rights, when the federal government harms Arizonans. I've won 83% of all of those lawsuits. I'm now 3-0 at the United States Supreme Court.
16: Well, you can watch the full debate on the KTAR YouTube channel. ASU hockey head coach Greg Powers, speaking for the first time since the military-style workout on August 20th, where player Matthew Mayich collapsed. He had a prepared statement during a press conference today and declined to answer any specific questions.
3: Players and coaches and staff who work with the team, we are all affected by what has happened, and everybody is coping with this in different ways.
16: Powers did say that he has spoken to the Mayich family, but would not offer any specifics. ASU yesterday released a report on the incident outlining a timeline of events and proposed a panel of outside experts to recommend how the school should plan outdoor workouts, respond to emergencies, and use outside consultants. It did not outline who, if anyone, was responsible. Check traffic real quick from the Valley's Chevy Dealers Traffic Center. Dysart, just south of Greenway, we have a crash. 35th Avenue and Happy Valley, we have a crash as well. And for KTAR weather, we do have some moisture hanging around, so slight chances for some storms in the forecast. But overall, that's going to stay in the mountains and the foothills. Looking for an overnight low of 80 degrees tonight, 100 tomorrow, and on Friday. Over the weekend, we'll stay right around 100 as well and get a chance for some storms on Sunday. 95 now in Phoenix. 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I'm Troy Barrett on Arizona's News Station, KTAR News.
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25: All right, welcome back, everybody. Barry Markson back with you. It's Arizona. It's KTAR special election coverage. We just heard the Arizona Attorney General debate live on KTAR, and you can check that out at KTAR.com if you want to hear that again, or on our YouTube page. And Mike O'Neill is joining us, KTAR political director. Mike, really happy to have you here with us. We sat together and watched the debate. Let me just get your thoughts right off the bat, and I haven't asked you this yet. Who do you think won this debate?
4: Well, let me tell you why.
25: Hang on. Let's get your... You're in.
4: Am I on now?
5: Is that the button? Yeah. Okay. Let me tell you how I went about it. First of all, your summary was very impressive. I was struck by how many issues they covered. Very briefly, but it's a very long list. Now, what I did is I took that list and I circled those things where I think there's a very clear majority on one side or the other. And I'm looking at who's winning those issues.
6: Okay.
5: And by that score, which is, I think, the one that'll be member, I would score it for Mays.
6: Okay.
5: She wins on the recovery of monies over Medicaid fraud, ESA, unlimited ESA, not necessarily against vouchers, but against spending on frivolous things for vouchers.
6: You're saying when you look at polling in Arizona about issues Arizonans care about and where Arizonans are in the issues, Chris Mays's position today at the debate was more in line in these areas.
5: On those issues where there is a clear majority. If the public's 50-50, it kind of doesn't matter.
6: Right.
5: But on those issues were, so for example, on vouchers, it's not people are not necessarily totally against vouchers, but they are clearly against vouchers without any controls.
6: Right.
5: Taking your kids to Disneyland is not a legitimate.
6: Yeah. Well, buying jewelry and lingerie, it probably doesn't fit in there, but go ahead.
5: So private dark money, that was unseemly. The defense of mail-in voting. Oh, mail-in voting is extremely popular. On several occasions pointed out he's only been an attorney for 2.5 years.
6: Yeah.
5: I think that stings. People scratch their head when they hear that.
6: Yeah, and it's true. He just graduated from law school a few years ago. He's been an attorney for 2.5 years. It's interesting. This was a big issue in the Republican primary when Rodney Glassman ran against him.
5: Yeah.
6: It didn't seem to have a lot of traction, apparently. But yeah, go ahead.
5: That $600,000, by the way, in perspective, his total budget so far raises about $1.5 million. So the $625,000 is a big piece of that. On the Peterson side, I think the law enforcement endorsements was an impressive point. Caveat on that is that our sheriffs are elected and almost all of them are Republican.
6: Right.
5: And every sheriff's endorsement follows that. Nobody has crossed party lines on that.
6: So who won the debate?
5: I think it was a Chris Mays.
6: Okay. Yeah, it was. I think so, too. Just in how she handled it. And look, she's more experienced in a statewide office. She's done more of these types of debates. Mm-hmm. This is really Warren Peterson's his first or second one.
5: And as you pointed out. And she did in the debate. There were moments when he was reading it.
6: Yeah, and that's just never a good thing.
5: It doesn't make you sound assertive and strong when you're reading something.
6: It's hard to do.
5: Deadly.
6: That. So let's talk about the polling a little bit here for the Arizona Attorney General debate. What are the latest polls showing?
5: Well, latest. There's only two in the whole. First, on some of these races, you're not going to find very much. And Chris Mays is up by 6 or 5 points.
6: Okay, so it's a 5 or 6 point lead. Now, I've seen polling for governor, for example, where Katie Hobbs against Andy Biggs is up, I've seen as much as 15 points, 13 points, 8 points. So
5: the average on the gubernatorial, if you take all the gubernatorial ones, it's 8 or 9 points.
6: Right. So why do you think Chris Mays' lead here against the Republican is less than the governor's lead?
5: I think people have focused more on the governor's race. They've got more a sense. Her appointment is pretty far out there in terms of being a radical, freedom caucus guy.
6: Right.
5: Attorney general is just that much less visible. So there's less differentiated opinion on that. And that means that you move in the direction of innate partisanship, which is about 6 or 7% pro-Republican. She's way ahead of that.
6: Right.
5: I mean,
6: that's true.
5: Remember, this is not a purple state. We are an instinctively red. A generic Republican beats a generic Democrat by about 7 points. The problem for the Republicans is they're not nominating generic Republicans. They're nominating people from the far right.
6: Do you think Mike O'Neill is with us here on KTR? Do you think, Mike, that Warren Peterson and this, I was actually a little surprised that Chris Mays didn't bring this up. President Trump in the last couple of weeks has now endorsed Warren Peterson. He did not do that in the primary until just recently. But now he's got Trump's endorsement and Turning Point's endorsement, which was interesting. Do you think that helps Warren Peterson in the general election or hurts him?
5: Turning Point can bring out some foot soldiers. In that sense, it's a plus. To the extent that Turning Point becomes an issue, it isn't. And Trump's approval is moving into the low 30s. I saw one most recent poll had him at 28.
6: Wow.
5: So I think he's in the low 30s. But
6: what percentage of Arizona, and I'm putting you on the spot here, what percentage of Arizona independents generally vote in a non-presidential election. So this, what I'll call the off-year.
5: I don't recall the turnout. Okay. Everybody's turnout is lower.
6: Yeah.
5: But that's the real winning thing for the Democrats in this election. The reason it's going to be a wave election is Democrats are overwhelmingly carrying independents.
6: All right.
5: Which in Arizona is an absolute necessity for a Democrat to have a chance.
6: Let me ask you a quick national question. I'm going to bring local. We're seeing in the last even week or two, 10 days, the polling seems to just all of a sudden even be going more Democratic lately.
5: Absolutely correct. Essentially, it's starting to hit the economy. The affordability issue, inflation is clearly going up. Yeah. We're hitting higher and higher. The latest number, and this is from today, Marist, which is one of the most respected polls out there, shows the generic congressional ballot at plus 12% Democrat. That's wipeout territory.
6: Yeah. It's interesting to see if over the next 6 weeks that holds, but it's.
5: And it hasn't held. It started five or six and it's crept up.
6: Yeah.
5: It's people are focusing more on the election. So if anything, the pro-Democratic trend has been accelerating.
6: And is that trend, the pro-Democratic trend, as you're calling it, is that in Arizona too? Are we seeing that here as well?
5: I don't think we don't have as much data, but it's likely.
6: Okay.
5: You know, Arizona is going to be a little bit more Republican than the nation as a whole. But if there's a broad trend going in one direction, very rarely is that density of actual polls to tell you that, but it's overwhelmingly likely.
6: All right. Mike O'Neill, always great to have you here during the election season. Thank you for joining us. All right. Coming up, we're going to get an update from the KTR News Center. Then right afterwards, we're going to be back. Heidi Hommel is with us, a KTR reporter. She was at the Attorney General's debate. She was there for the gaggle with the candidates right afterwards. We're going to get an update from Heidi. And then joined by our Republican Christine Jones, our Democrat Matt Grodzki. We're going to break down the Attorney General's debate and also some of the other races here in Arizona. Stay with us. It's KTR special election coverage. I'm Barry Markson.
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16: 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I'm Troy Barrett.
24: Arizona Votes 2026.
16: Candidates looking to win the state's attorney general's office in November took the debate stage this evening. Both candidates were asked, what is the primary role of the AG's office? Democrat incumbent Chris Mays says it should be to protect Arizonans.
2: And to make sure that corporations don't take advantage of our state. That means enforcing the Arizona Consumer Fraud Act. It means enforcing the state's antitrust laws. It means going after bad actors who are polluting our environment.
16: Republican challenger Warren Peterson responds, saying crime is a top focus for him.
1: Those that are paying attention to what Chris Mays has been doing for the last 4 years know that her top two priorities are political lawfare and environmental radicalism. What I'm going to do is fight crime, defend the laws and the Constitution, and root out fraud, waste, and corruption.
16: You can watch the full debate on KTAR's YouTube channel. Some new research finds that spring training contributed nearly $500 million to Arizona's GDP this year. ASU researchers talked with several thousand out-of-state visitors who attended Cactus League games. Director of the Seidman Research Institute, Dr. Anthony Evans, explains.
12: They stay on average around 3 or 4 days, the out-of-staters. They'll spend between $300 and $400 a day. Depends upon the size of their party.
16: They also found that spending related to spring training spurred more than $43 million in tax revenue for the state. The hurricane Polo south of Mexico has grown into a Category 5 storm. You can hear how intense that is and high damage is expected. Will we see more storm activity in the Pacific due to El Nino? Well, Maricopa County Flood Control District meteorologist Johnny Malloy tells Arizona's Morning News that we have already begun to see El Nino's effect in the valley.
13: El Nino events and warmer waters in general in East Pacific are very favorable to get just more Pacific hurricane activity, more moisture in general, and more of these transitional events that can have a greater influence in our area.
16: He says in addition to expecting El Nino activity in the winter, we will see an increase in tropical storm weather patterns throughout mid-October. Checking traffic now from the Valley Chevy Dealers Traffic Center. We do have a crash involving a motorcycle. This is going to be I-17 northbound near Union Hills, so be on the lookout for that. Let's talk about the weather over the next couple of days. We have some moisture hanging around, so that means a chance for some storms. Mainly that'll be in the hills and the foothills in the mountains, so we'll be watching those big storms off in the distance. Overnight low of 80, 100 tomorrow, 100 on Friday, and right around 100 for the weekend as well. 94 now in Chandler. Weather brought to you by Holmes 2X. I'm Troy Barrett on Arizona's news station, KTAR News.
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6: All right, welcome back, everybody. You heard the Arizona Attorney General debate live here on KTAR. If you missed it, you can check it out on our YouTube page and also on KTAR.com. The full 1 hour debate is there, and our friend Steve Goldstein was one of the moderators of that, and they did a great job. Joining us right now, she was there live. KTAR reporter Heidi Hommel was there and also spoke with the candidates afterwards. Heidi, thanks for staying a little late for us.
14: Hi, Barry, of course. Yeah, we got to talk to the candidates and ask them some questions after the debate. So Peterson really wanted to clarify his comments on about whether or not he thought DACA recipients should be deported. And he said that he says people who came here illegally should be deported and that DACA is legal status. Now, when asked about DACA recipients are having longer wait times renewing their status, and if their status lapses, could they get deported under that, which is actively happening under the Trump administration, he said DACA status is legal status, and that's what the courts have said, and didn't have much else to say about that.
6: All right, and did you speak with Chris Mays also afterwards?
14: Yes, she came up and she really defended her record on the amount of lawsuits that she's filed against the Trump administration. She said it's cost her a couple million dollars to prosecute these cases and that she's won over $2 billion back to Arizona. Peterson and the gaggle said about this that these cases should be left up to Democratic states, that Arizona is a center-right state and that the Arizona Attorney General has no business suing the Trump administration this month. when Peterson was asked what would he sue the Trump administration for, he did say water, that he would sue the Trump administration to protect Arizona's water rights.
6: You know, I thought it was interesting during the debate, Heidi, that he said when asked that if there was a constitutional violation, he would sue. But he said previously that the first thing he's going to do is dismiss all of these lawsuits. If he wins, he's going to dismiss all of the lawsuits against the Trump administration that that Attorney General Mays has filed. So I think that's probably more of an accurate depiction. And him saying that today, I appreciate him being honest about it. He thinks Democratic states should be the only ones that sue. It's unfortunate, but that's how it works. If there's a Democratic president, then the Republican AGs sue, and there is the vice versa. It works the other way. Was there any other major point that they spoke with the press about afterwards?
14: I mean, Mays took questions a little bit longer and doubled down her stance on data centers, you know, said that she's heard from Arizonans specifically who agree that the state should pump the brakes to look at the resources it's taking when it comes to energy, when it comes to water, you know, that temporary moratorium. She's not walking back those comments at all. She doubled down. And Peterson, as you heard on the debate stage, said, you know, data centers, we need this infrastructure for technological advancement. So stark difference in the candidates there.
6: All right, Heidi Hommel, thank you. She's live at the Arizona Attorney General debate. Appreciate you coming on with us today, Heidi.
14: Thanks, Barry.
6: All right, there you have it, folks. Joining us right now on this, our special election coverage, Christine Jones is with us, a Republican, a former gubernatorial candidate here in Arizona. And Matt Grodsky, a Democratic consultant, is here with us. And I appreciate you both coming out and being on KTAR. Let's start with you, Christine. You both watched the debate, and I appreciate you doing that. Let me ask you both, who won this debate? I mean, there's one debate. That's all we're going to get. If a viewer's watching this and they don't really know much about the AG's race, maybe they didn't know who these folks were before, who do you think walked away the victor?
15: Respectfully, I don't think there was a winner other than maybe the moderators who didn't have to turn the mics off after all. I would say it's at the best, it was a draw.
6: What do you think, Matt?
17: I would say, remember, this is a visual medium. There's an audio element, obviously, if you're not watching it on YouTube. I think one individual came away very clear and concise when there wasn't a lot of back and forth banter, and that was the Attorney General. I think if you were watching it, I think you saw Peterson looking at his notes an awful lot, did not look comfortable. When I closed my eyes to listen to it while it was streaming, he sounded nervous. So I just think from a confidence, way you're carrying yourself perspective, I think Mays is the winner.
6: Yeah, it was. He did seem a little nervous to me. Warren Peterson did. And I do think she called him out on it. He was reading from a page, which is just not. I mean, Christine, that's just not a good look at a debate.
15: It's not. In fact, I thought that the debate commission that we had a couple of years ago made a determination that there was no reading allowed.
6: Oh,
15: I might have misremembered that. But regardless of the rule, you have to be able to talk for 30 seconds or 1 minute or 2 minutes if you want to be the top law enforcement agent in the state. Period. End of story. You cannot get on a debate stage and read your notes, respectfully, Mr. Peterson. I do think, though, if you ask who the winners were, I'm not sure. I know who the losers were, though. It was the people of the state of Arizona, because these candidates didn't give us what we needed, which was, tell me why I should vote for you. Tell me on a policy perspective or an approach to the office why I should vote for you. I agree with you, actually. It was embarrassing a little bit. Probably closing your eyes and not looking at it was the better part of valor. But I'm sorry to go to the punchline, Barry, but I just thought it was a little disappointing.
6: All right. So let me ask you, I hear what you're saying. We watched the or at least I did, I watched the Superintendent of Public Instruction debate last week. And I thought those candidates really actually answered questions and were responsive, which is unusual in the debates. And also, by the way, finished their answers on time and were respectful to each other, although still doing their jobs. I will say we got a lot of information today. I mean, one of the big things in this election is Chris Mays has filed 50 odd lawsuits against the Trump administration. That's a lot. I mean, it's not unusual for a Democratic attorney general to sue the Republican administration or Republican AG to sue the Democratic administration. But 50 is a lot. I think Chris Mays would tell you, well, Trump's doing a lot of things that are unconstitutional. I thought it was interesting today when she came out and said she's won 83% of those suits, including when the ones that go to the Supreme Court, she's 3-0. Is that a policy position, Christine? I mean, she's basically saying, yeah, when the Trump administration does something that's unconstitutional, I'm going to step up and protect Arizona.
15: Yeah, I think there's two ways to look at it. From a lawyer's standpoint, being 3-0 in the Supreme Court is impressive, naturally. Filing 50 lawsuits on any topic for any reason at any time is a lot. But it also strikes me the second way to look at it is it's very, very overly political, because there cannot be 50 things that rise to the level of a lawsuit that the Trump administration is doing that the state of Arizona has to take exception to, especially when there are 50 states and other attorneys general bringing these cases. Now, I don't know, and maybe you do, are the 50, including where she's joined with another state that had brought.
6: So there are almost always multiple states.
15: Maybe that's more perspective. Yeah. She's not the lead on all 50 of them.
6: Yeah, it's things like when they're cutting Medicaid or they're cutting food stamps and she's joining 20
15: somebody
6: others.
15: Else. But I mean, honestly, this is way over politicizing an office that really, as you know, is supposed to be the lawyer for the state agencies. It does do prosecution, but that's a very small piece of the job. Like, what are we doing on the rest of the stuff that job is supposed to do?
6: Well, and Matt, I mean, she did point out that what she's done is she's confiscated more fentanyl than any other attorney general in history. She did point out some of the other things she's doing. But what were your thoughts on the
17: biggest
6: issues?
17: She's heavily involved in all those things. I think you have to keep in mind the rapid fire that the Trump administration has done across the country on trying to do all these unprecedented things. Right. And so I think the level of lawsuits makes sense, given what she's up against. I think it was going to get politicized any way you look at it. Right. Whether it was 50 lawsuits or five. I think because that's one of the biggest knocks against her from the right is she has to justify it and show what are the results. So 3-0 in the Supreme Court, that's great. You know, that's a case study right there for you, right? Yeah. So that's a great point to make. Again, we're in a debate, right? Short attention spans. You've only got these guys for an hour if they didn't drop off after the first 5 minutes. So highlighting things like that are good. It gets it across to that maybe lower efficacy voter that hasn't been watching the back and forth.
6: All right. Matt Grodzki is with us, a Democratic consultant here in Arizona. Christine Jones is with us on the Republican side. Let me ask you a couple of these other substantive issues. They asked about ICE. Christine Jones said she does not want to abolish ICE. She said she wishes they go back and do what they used to do, which was go after the Mexican drug cartels and that sort of thing. On substantive issues, when you get away from them kind of bickering with each other, what were the issues you think, Matt, most important to Arizonans and the positions that were staked out?
17: Yeah, I thought that was

0: you know, years ago, 10 years ago, which shouldn't be that long, but feels like a million years ago, conversations like that and a back and forth there where there was some consensus would have been nice, you know, and that would have been nice tonight as well. But I think that stuff's important. I think the data center conversation was critically important. That's top of mind for a lot of Arizonans and people across the country. So you did cover a lot of ground in terms of subject matter, in terms of substance. That's where it got off the rails a little bit just because of the back and forth.
1: Christine, do you think, did Mays take care of the ICE issue? And Warren Peterson did point out, I think he said something to the effect that she gave a tutorial on how to shoot law enforcement if they come to your house, which got that point across of she had a little difficulty with that politically a year ago. Do you think that's something that's going to hurt Chris Mays in this election, and how did that play today?
2: Yeah, I thought it was an interesting role reversal a little bit because Warren Peterson is married to an immigrant and he actually took a position that would naturally be more of a left wing, or sorry, that sounds pejorative, more of a Democrat position, and Chris the opposite, right? Yeah, that the here's how you shoot people, or here's what you should do if you're confronted with this. Bad look for a law enforcement person. I wish on the data center piece that they would talk to somebody who's actually put a data center in Arizona. Literally.
1: Yeah.
2: Guys, you both have my phone number. Call me. We actually have cited data centers here.
1: Ah.
2: For her to stand up and say, we do not want to be the data center capital of the world is the single most boneheaded thing I've ever heard her say. We do want to be the data center capital of the world. And here's why. There is not another single place in the world, on the globe, that's a better place to put a data center than Arizona. Do not pretend like you know what you're talking about until you talk to somebody who's actually run one of those.
1: But that's such an 80-20 issue, right? The people are against data centers now. That's actually, I was talking to Mike O'Neill about how the polls just lately seem to have gone really against against Republicans in the last week and 10 days. I think the data center issue is the thing that's really driving that. You may be right, and yeah, I think you probably are,
2: Christine. It's really a shame.
1: But I think right now you're seeing data centers are things people don't want, Republicans and Democrats. They're worried about them.
0: Well, she brought up boneheadedness, too, and
2: I'm so sorry. I'm sorry, Chris. I apologize.
0: Going into the ICE thing, as he did, which, of course, it was going to be a line of attack for him, I just continue to think that's rich, considering not only is he a member of the election denier squad, right, which has, you know, been the enablers of the January 6th crowd, where police officers were beat up on the steps of the Capitol, right? So I just think it's very rich when these guys try to level that like she's anti-law enforcement. There's nothing more anti-law enforcement than attacking police officers.
1: In fairness, Warren Peterson has never come out and said that it was okay for Trump to pardon people who hit police officers. And he actually said today, which a lot of Republicans endorsed by Trump refused to say, Joe Biden won the election in 2020.
0: I'm glad that he's come to that realization all these years later at taxpayers' expense.
1: He was, and he doesn't talk about it now. He was absolutely one of the guys, the driving force in Arizona to try to do the election denier stuff back then behind the audit and other things. And he's backing away from that now, I think, smartly, but that's where he
0: is. Yeah, he has to back away from it now because it's no longer politically expedient. Yeah. But.
2: Well, you know you have beaten the horse absolutely dead when a Republican is telling you to get over the 2020 election. If a Republican is saying move on, you got to move
0: on. That's exactly right.
1: All right, we're going to take a short break. Christine Jones is here. Matt Grodzky's here. On the other side, we're going to talk a little more about the Attorney General's race, but we're going to get into the governor's race. We're going to talk about some of the congressional races around the state and other statewide races, some of the polling that's going on and what we're seeing on the ground here in Arizona. Stay with us. It's KTR special election coverage following the Attorney General's debate. I'm Barry Markson.
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5: All right, everybody, welcome back. I'm Barry Markson. It's KTAR special election coverage right after the Attorney General's debate. You heard it here live on KTAR, and you can listen to it if you missed it on KTAR.com on the app, or head over to our YouTube page and you can watch it there. We're joined tonight by a Democrat consultant, Matt Grodzki, is here. Christine Jones is here on the Republican side. She ran for governor. And talking about the debate, but let's talk about some of the other races we have going on. The governor's race, obviously, Katie Hobbs running against Andy Biggs. The polls have been interesting. I think I saw one poll as much as Katie Hobbs has a 15-point lead, which I have to tell you, and I love Mike Noble, but I don't know how that's possible. That's not going to happen, right? I mean, I can't see that actually happening on Election Day. But the polls are 15 points, 13-point lead, 8-point lead, I think, is the least I saw. Is this one already done, or is it just – obviously, turnout is everything, but Matt, is this – what's happening
6: here? It's not done by any means, yeah. And I think the Hobbs team would tell you that. Any good consultant that's really paying attention would tell you that, too. Yeah. You got to run through the finish line. Democrats have a voter registration deficit in this state. It's not fun for us, so, no, you got to go the full way. And I agree with you, and I love Mike, too, by the way, but I think that the polls are definitely going to tighten.
5: Yeah.
6: You know, this is going to be, you know, 4 or 5 points type of a thing once you get down to the wire, especially for these crucial statewide. So, no, it's a snapshot in time when they do those things.
5: Yeah, and look, incumbent governors are very difficult to beat. It's 90-something percent of incumbent governors win races. But Christine, why is Arizona just repeatedly nominating these very, I'm going to say it, but extreme Republicans in these statewide races when we've now seen in several election cycles, they're not winning. They lose elections that I think are very, very winnable. Why does the party keep doing that?
7: There's no good answer to this question. Here's the problem. We're not very good at picking candidates in the primary. If you want to win an election, we're really good at picking people that are ideologically aligned with conservatives. We're really good at that. We're pretty bad at picking people that can beat Democrats lately. So why are they doing it? I think for the same reason you've talked about before, which is if I'm going to go vote in a primary, I'm naturally going to be higher propensity. I'm going to be more to the edges, right? Yeah. In both parties. And I'm going to vote for the person that lines up with me, right? In this particular case, we're talking about the governor. It's Andy Biggs, right? He's obviously more ideologically extreme or right than his opponent was. Can he win? And is this a done deal? You know, McCain always used to say, run like you're 15 points behind, right, even if you're 15 points ahead, which is fantastic advice, right? And right, he always did that and worked very hard, as did John Kyle. But you're talking about the contraction of the polls here. The one thing your voter registration deficit does, the 300,000 advantage that we have, maybe gives us a turnout advantage because we have Keep Girls Sports on the ballot. And by the way, I'm endorsing that one, so I have a bias. that might get us a little bit of a close. But honestly, I think you're underestimating the power of your candidate right now. I really do. Because we haven't seen the Republicans spending money on this race, even though they have an enormous cache of money. I mean, just they're sitting on stacks of cash, right? It's not flowing into Arizona.
5: No, because they're not seeing the opportunity to win here. So they're
7: well, just, that tells you what you need to know. Yeah,
5: I
7: mean,
5: that's really where it is. And in the Secretary of State's race, I've seen some polls that have Adrian Fontes up pretty big in those as well. But is there any chance that an Alex Colladin who has another thing on the ballot, which is really to limit or almost knock out mail-in ballots in Arizona? I mean, is that, I just can't see Arizona Republicans even like mail. I mean, 80 something percent of Republicans vote by mail.
6: I'll disclose quick. I'm on the Fontes team. So again, you know, bias there. No, you're good. But I will say, and we were chatting about it during the break, you know, Republicans are the ones that came up with vote by mail back in the 90s, right? Great system, popular. I think it was brought up tonight in the debate. 90% of Arizonans somewhere around that utilize vote by mail. To attack that in a proposition or anywhere in your legislative background is crazy, right? Yeah. And so, yes, we have brought that up a lot in the Secretary of State's race, and we will continue to do so because it's an unpopular thing, and that's not great for Colladin.
5: So is Arizona a purple state, Christine, or are we a Republican state that just keeps nominating bad Republican statewide candidates?
7: I think it's the latter. If particularly outside of Maricopa County, if you actually go talk to people in all 15 counties, these are good-hearted, community-minded, smart, thoughtful, inventive people, and they are mostly Republicans by policy. But the problem is, I can't now go claim that because go look at the history of the last six election cycles, and it belies my claim, right? So I don't think we're blue. I do think we're tending purple, but I think we can get back the red. Come on, Republicans, by choosing the right people in the primaries. But,
5: and if you look at the voter registration, it's still very heavily Republican. In fact, that increased since the last election. Yeah.
6: Well, I would say where you see that really work out well for Republicans, which drives us crazy on our side, is that really materializes in down ballot races. So you're right. You know, at the top, you guys nominate really bad candidates, and it works out well for my side. We're going to keep that going. But getting people, whether it's independents or Republicans, to cross over for down ballot legislative races, municipal races, things like that, that has proven difficult and elusive for us. So I would say you're pretty red down ballot. You're blue at the top. So with the amount of independents we got out here, too, I'd say we're a purple, pretty independent state with an independent streak.
5: It's going to be a turnout battle. That's what it always is. And whether Republicans will come out and vote or if they're just kind of disenfranchised right now because they're just not happy with how things are going and they don't vote. That's the thing. Republicans vote. We had Wes Gullet in here last week and he said, Republicans vote. That's the one thing you can count on. So it's, and this is, I think, going to happen nationwide. Are young people who are now looking more Democratic than they were maybe 2 years ago, are they going to show up and vote? And they never do, right? I mean, you never see this big group of young
7: people. They say they're going to.
5: But they don't. They get busy.
7: So, well, the other thing, just one quick point.
6: Sure.
7: I think if you were right, Jeff Flake would still be in the United States Senate, and so would Kyrsten Sinema, but they're not because we're not purple.
5: Yeah, well,
7: because the moderates aren't going to stay in those offices.
6: Yeah, different dynamics, I would argue with that, but no, it's a fair point. But what was your question?
5: I'm going to change topics really quick and just ask you. This is a pet peeve of mine. Our primary is in July.
6: Yes.
5: Which is the most ridiculous
7: and
5: time.
7: And that's way earlier than it used to be.
5: And so I think we should actually have the primary even earlier. I think it should be in May. I think it should be when school is in session, when people are still here, they're not leaving for the summer.
7: Oh, even before they leave.
5: Yeah. Let's actually have the primary. Now I'm going to ask you, as people involved in the political side of it, my guess is that the political people don't want to have it. They want to be able to pick their people and only the people they want are voting. There's so few people vote in our primary, and that's who picks most of our people who run the country, run the state. It's ridiculous.
6: I'll tell you, earlier primary, better for a lot of reasons, right? Longer general election runway.
5: You
6: can really define your candidates. You can really do that voter education. This sprint that we have between now, end of July, all the way to when ballots drop in early October is crazy. Right?
5: Yeah.
6: That's the annoying part.
5: I got to go. We're heading out. I'm sorry, everybody. Christine, I'm sorry I didn't give you a chance to respond to that. Thank you, Christine Jones. Thank you, Matt Grosvey, for being here. Michael Neal was with us. And thanks to everybody on the KTR News team for being here and taking care of this, including Heidi Hommel, who's out at the Attorney General's debate today. More of this tomorrow morning on Arizona's Morning News, starting at 5 a.m. And then next week, we'll be here after the Secretary of State's debate as well. Have a great night, everybody. It's KTR Special Election Coverage. I'm Barry Markson.
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11: From ABC News, I'm Dave Packer. China's President Xi arrived in the U.S. and was greeted personally on the tarmac by President Trump and the First Lady. As ABC's Mary Bruce tells us, members of the Republican Party are reacting to the welcome.
12: With Xi's arrival and Trump's extraordinary greeting, the Republican chairman of the Senate Armed Services Committee sounding the alarm.
13: Our commander-in-chief should keep in mind that his guest is a brutal, unelected, and oppressive dictator whose massive military arsenal is aimed directly at the United States of America.
12: Trump has brushed off those concerns, consistently heaping praise on Xi.
14: Everybody, you're a great leader.
11: Speaking at the United Nations General Assembly today, Iran's president called the people of his nation victims of terrorism by the United States, delivering a rare wartime speech. Masoud Pezeshkian also talking about the Strait of Hormuz.
15: We cannot let some have free access and gain their interest from a waterway while at the same time using that waterway to impose their aggressions upon us.
11: That war 7 months long against Iran, a war of choice, says House Minority Leader Hakeem Jeffries today.
16: This reckless war of choice in Iran that has skyrocketed gas prices, skyrocketed food prices, and skyrocketed diesel prices on the American people in the Midwest and beyond.
11: Virtually the entire state of New Mexico under a flood watch. ABC's Trevor Ault is in Redoso.
17: At the peak today, we could see 2 inches of rainfall per hour, and so much of New Mexico has been in a dangerous cycle where you have areas that are hit by wildfires that then have destabilized soil and become even more vulnerable to flash flooding. We've been watching the state try to be proactive, but there is a real chance of some catastrophic flash flooding here in New Mexico.
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5: 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I'm Troy Barrett.
4: Arizona Votes 2026.
5: Republican Warren Peterson and incumbent Democrat Chris Mayes faced off on the debate stage tonight for Arizona Attorney General. Both candidates were asked how they would determine when Arizona should challenge the federal government in court. Peterson says political party won't stop him from challenging federal actions if needed.
14: I don't care if they're Republican or Democrat. We will litigate if we have to. Especially when it comes to right now, we've got issues with water here in Arizona. I don't care who the president is right now. If I need to litigate on that issue, I will.
5: Incumbent AG Mays explains why she hasn't been shy to sue the federal government while in office.
18: We do it when the federal government violates states' rights, when the federal government harms Arizonans. I've won 83% of all of those lawsuits. I'm now 3-0 at the United States Supreme Court.
5: You can watch the full debate on KTAR's YouTube channel. New this evening, a man at the center of a homewrecker lawsuit against former Arizona U.S. Senator Kyrsten Sinema was arrested for allegedly destroying more than $200,000 worth of property inside Sinema's Cave Creek home. According to court documents obtained by KTAR, Sinema's ex-bodyguard, Matthew Emmel, is accused of damaging paintings, destroying expensive alcohol bottles, and a mirror. Sinema has admitted that she had sexual relationship with Emmel while she was a senator. Emmel's ex-wife is suing Sinema in the state of North Carolina over the affair under that state's so-called homewrecker law. The Scottsdale City Council had a heated debate last night over when formally to have a public discussion and potentially a vote on the city's continued use of flock technology. Now, while some residents strongly opposed the use of flock cameras, others defended the technology, including Lottie Kimball, a rep for the Fraternal Order of Police. And they said that the system requires legitimate law enforcement purposes for a search.
19: ALPR has helped officers find the right vehicle and the right person before the situation could have become more tragic. Those are not hypothetical benefits.
5: The council will hold that formal discussion on October 6th. Let's go and check traffic now from the Valley Chevy Dealers Traffic Center. We have a crash on 16th Street and Carter in Phoenix. 31st Avenue in Southern, we have a collision and a crash involving a pedestrian. This is going to be the going to be near Glendale Avenue and what looks to be just a little bit to the east of El Mirage Road. So be on the lookout for that. Let's talk about the weather real quick. We're going to have some moisture hanging around. Could see a few storms off in the distance for the next couple of days. 100 tomorrow. We'll stay near 100 over the weekend. 93 now in Peoria. 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I'm Troy Barrett on Arizona's news station, KTAR News.
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22: President Xi is in town, a.k.a. Winnie the Pooh. You're not supposed to say that. He gets very upset because apparently somebody made reference a while ago that he resembled Winnie the Pooh. And since then, apparently you can't have Winnie the Pooh anywhere in China. China doesn't like Winnie the Pooh. Don't like that. I like Winnie. Winnie's a good guy. Got little buddies around there all the time hanging out. Makes me laugh that Winnie, that Eeyore character. I tell you what, the Eeyore, Eeyore, not a good guy. Not good at all. Very sad all the time. Doesn't have confidence. But she will be showing up, hanging out with the Trumpster today, talking about stuff like Iran.
0: Ooh. You can expect Trump maybe publicly to keep it cordial. He might press Xi on Iran and on the Russia relationship behind the scenes, using that sanctions authority as leverage. But Xi will present China as the responsible great power, the one who can help end the Iran war and stabilize energy markets. So really, we can't expect either leader to give ground on this.
22: No. AI will be a part of it. Yesterday, Trump's like, AI is great. We love AI. AI is the best. And I'll tell you about AI. It's called super sweet, soft, cuddly AI now. Other people want to call it artificial. It doesn't feel very artificial. It feels very sterile. That's why we call it cuddly AI. It's going to be great for everybody. And that's the big thing. AI, yeah, but it's really about Iran at this point. Gas. They'll talk about fentanyl and a few other things. It'll be cordial. But the whole thing is getting out in front of your media, although Trump doesn't really have any media right now because he's decided against it, and saying, we won.
0: President Trump has made it very clear that he sees AI as a race the U.S. has to win, and he's resisted regulation. We know that Beijing has called Western safety warnings fear-mongering as well. We heard from Senator Bernie Sanders earlier this week on social media saying for the sake of all of humanity, Trump and Xi must negotiate a treaty around AI before it's too late. We've heard Steve Bannon and a growing number of Republicans pushing for more guardrails.
22: Do I think it's the end of the world? No. And I've said that. Do I think there is going to be some problems? Oh, I'm sure there will be. And not just about job loss. I mean, let's be real. We were talking, last week, quietly, with very little fanfare or worry, it was announced, yeah, we almost started something with China because of AI. What? Yeah, but don't worry, we got this handled. We got this unlocked, guys. This is going to be good. This is going to be good. We got this unlocked. And when it comes to Iran, yesterday Trump at the UN.
1: Or do I annihilate the Islamic Republic and do it quickly, never giving them a chance to kill and destroy people and countries again?
22: That's Trump's dilemma right there. It makes me think of another dilemma that somebody had. Also somebody with odd hair, Javier Bardem, in the movie No Country for Old Men and the coin flip. Maybe that's what they should have done yesterday.
2: You know what date is on this coin?
1: No.
2: 1958. It's been traveling 22 years to get here. And now it's here. And it's either heads or tails. And you have to cycle it.
23: Look, I need to know what I stand to win.
2: Everything.
23: How's that?
2: Just tend to win everything, call it.
23: All right. Heads, then.
2: Well done. Don't put it in your pocket, sir. Don't put it in your pocket. It's your lucky quarter.
23: Where you want me to put it?
2: Anywhere, not in your pocket. Or it'll get mixed in with the others and become just a coin.
22: Oh, such a great movie. Also, odd hair. I was watching an interview the other day with... I think it was Brolin. Brolin was talking about being on the set with Javier Bardem because they're both in the movie. And Josh Brolin, they asked him, I think it was Rogan or somebody, because this is for the movie Dog Soldiers, whatever is out, that he has out. And he says, what's Javier like? He says, he's great. He said, but he was miserable. And he didn't want to do anything. And at first, everybody's like, why? And because it was hair. Because the hair was so bad on him. He hated it. He hated his hair. But wouldn't that have been a cold thing to do? Heads or tails, call it Iran. I can't call it for you. Heads it is. Put it in your pocket. It's your lucky coin because we could have blowed you up today. I feel like sometimes that's how we're making our decisions. But Xi will have a decision to make today with Trump. How does he treat Trump? Close? Standoffish? You know, the beauty of the Don is, and as much crap as I give him, he's willing to talk to just about anybody, and he's great in these situations a lot of times. Xi, it's a little bit different, much colder, much more calculating, and he also knows he's at a point right now where he can be a bit of the deal maker. And fentanyl will be talked about today, but also one of the things being talked about, and the fear is Trump going to allow them to bring some of those electric cars and produce some of them here? in a tight race in Michigan, what a nightmare that would be if that happened. And so that's one of those things. They haven't broken into the market here, but I don't know if you guys are aware of this. They're producing so many of these things, and they are dominating throughout Europe, that Europe's actually said, hey, can you slow down some of the production? And he said, no. She's like, nope. So Russia will also be a topic of conversation because of oil. Speaking of oil, prices still remaining high.
3: Regular gas this morning, $4.49 a gallon. That's the highest since May, and it's up from $2.94 at the start of the Iran war. Diesel is now averaging $6.52 a gallon. That's up from $3.74 when the war began. And now President Trump and a growing list of Republican lawmakers are pushing for a ban on U.S. diesel exports.
22: Now, if we were to do that, you've got short-term gain, and it may be very short-lived, but the potential for long-term pain and then pissing off a lot of other people. So we refine about, and again, these are all, you know, we roughly export about 1.6 billion barrels a day of diesel. So if we were to keep that here, that would help parts of the Midwest, the Gulf Coast, truckers, farmers, construction companies, consumers for a smidge. The issue would be, once that happens, a lot of other stuff starts piling up. And the incentive to do what? To refine actual crude would start to shrink. And in doing so, diesel production would start to drop, gas production would start to drop, jet fuel production would start to drop, so you would get prices start to come back up. Short term, you would get a drop. But medium and long term, you would probably see prices spike. And prices globally would spike as well. So it's a risk reward. You know, Trump's just trying to get over the line because he's looking at the numbers, and the numbers are ugly when it comes to what is happening for the Republicans, to the point now where they don't even, you know, people are looking around going, all right, I don't know if I want Trump campaigning with me. Some people are taking him off the website that they have for their campaigns, or limiting any access where you would see Trump and that candidate.
6: Ohio Senator John Husted saying the war needs to come to an end as quickly as possible so we can lower gas prices. Congresswoman Ashley Hansen, who is running for Senate, citing rising prices, posting the war needs to be brought to a successful and immediate end. And in Michigan, Trump-backed Senate candidate Mike Rogers running ads saying this.
7: The war with Iran needs to end, and end quickly.
6: The president making a plea to the United Nations to isolate Iran to bring down energy prices.
22: And they're pretty much isolated now. But you've got Russia, and you've got China. And China is not going to do that. They're not going to isolate them to the point where they've got nothing. And I know Trump says that it's over for them. They're done. We're just run up the score, whatever it is. The fact is they're surviving. They're tightening their belts. Things are a little bit more expensive, but they're making do at this point in time. Could it last forever? No. Could we outlast them? Yes. But at what cost to us, the economy, not just our economy, the global economy as well? That's the question. That's the $1 trillion question. And we'll find out. We'll find out. One thing I do know is I look, his numbers are the lowest of his career. His approval rating, 32%. High cost, big time. Also, even the thing like immigration, and we've talked about that. It's not that people don't want there to be great immigration policy. There is no immigration policy. The immigration policy, the thing that really built him who he was, when he came down that escalator, he talked about immigration, building the wall. None of that stuff has come anywhere close to being done. Some of that is the Democrats, and some of that's the Republicans. But the way that he's handled it, remember, optics is a lot more than I think people realize. And even his numbers with immigration are not very good. And that's the best thing that he has going for him. And he wants everybody to say, put me on the ballot. Well, you're on the ballot. And not everybody's thrilled by that.
8: So we will see what comes in the next few days when it comes to diesel, exports, things of that nature. Is he going to go for it? Is there one more Hail Mary, or is he just going to ride this and go from there and say, hey, look, we're just going to take our chances, see what happens? 323-538-2423 at Chad Benson Show is your X, your Insta, YouTube, and all of those other things. Coming up, got some White Woman Wednesday, crazy audio in front, and I'm going to laugh a lot, and I apologize, but don't really apologize. I just want you guys to know, I apologize because maybe we shouldn't be laughing at crazy people, but it's hard not to. Okay, does that make sense? And you don't want to, but then your algorithms take you to a place where you're like, how did I get here? Now I can't take my eyes off of it. Speaking of crazy, you'd be crazy not to talk to my buddy Silver Bullet Capital. October 1st, they're having it, kids. Boom! The Game Plan webinar. 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Sign up. It takes about 45 minutes to an hour. Zach leads it. They're going to talk about all things going on. 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
8: I'm going to do my best to get through this segment, but I'm going to probably laugh because I don't know who thought it was a great idea to A, give everybody in the world a phone, and B, give everybody in the world access to crazy.
31: Well, I'm really happy to announce I just got a message from Mr. President Donald Trump saying that if you belong to an interstellar group, you will be contacted within 30 days. Everybody. Contacted as to your assignment. And that'll be that. Everybody on Earth belongs to an interstellar group in one way or another. And so he wanted me to make this announcement to everybody, considering what's happening today and what's happening in the world, and to send a message. Please keep calm and just carry on. Like, well, you know, life is what life is. And be very excited because you do belong to a group, and that group is about to contact you, okay, within 30 days. Thanks, you guys.
8: She just seems so like it's totally normal. Trump just called me, said all is good. We got everything handled. You don't worry about a thing, okay? We got this handled, right? Just let everybody know, you person living out in the middle of the desert, everybody's got a group. I hope my group doesn't have Nikes, wants me to drink Kool-Aid. Again, crazy is crazy. This lady is spectacular. And just I watch so many of her videos because I'm like, this cannot be real. Well, nothing that she says is real, but this has to be a part. You're playing a part. Come to find out, she's not really playing a part. It's kind of who she is.
32: Hey, it's me, Stacey Kenson. Uncovered another plot against me and my... Hey, it's me, Stacey Kenson. Uncovered another plot against me and my family. That song by Neil Sedaka, Calendar Girl. Chris Teeth and his family are up here with Neil Sedaka and his family, stalking me on the bus, plotting and kill me. Because it's September, October, November, December, I think is when they come up to Madison, Wisconsin, to somebody on my mother's side of the family. So they need to be told that if they don't stop plotting to me, and if they don't stop actually being my parents and plotting to the women, my sisters, like they've, and if they don't stop plotting to my family, they can lose their penis.
8: Want to hear from all of you right here on the Chad Benson Show.
22: Again, who thought, hey, I got a great idea. Let's give everybody who's crazy the opportunity to purchase a phone and then turn them loose on the internet. Neil Sedaka is coming after you, and they're on a bus in Madison, Wisconsin. I'm thinking that's not true. What do you guys think? Let me know. And I know what you're thinking, Chad. There can't be more of that crazy. Oh, there's so much more. I called last night. I called my wife. So if you guys don't know, my wife is back home with her mom in Arizona, and the kids are there. Mom's not doing so well, so Steph's out handling business and doing things. And so while they're out there, you know, we talk and we WhatsApp or whatever, you know, FaceTime every single night. And last night, I just somehow I got on the weird side of the internet. I don't know what happened. And it was just crazy everywhere. And I just thought, what is going on? I got on the side of the internet. Where, have you seen cats with the wobbles? Have you seen wobble cats? I thought, this is not real. This cannot be real. But crazy. Now I can't get off it. I can't. I'm trying. But then it's like, you try, but then you're like, well, what's the next crazy? Then you go to the comments, too. And by the way, the comments are just where you go and you say to yourself, I'm a bad, bad person. Oh, Lord. Coming up, we got some White Woman Wednesday. Crazy's not done. Also, would you fight a robot? Yeah, that's happening. Yeah, wait till you hear this. Chad Benson Show.

0: Batavia, Illinois, 2:40 in the morning. A woman sees a flashlight and a shadow outside her window. Police say the man in her backyard was a registered sex offender. A military court convicted him in 2024. 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He never met the woman in Batavia. He saw her on social media, researched her, and found her home address. 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
2: 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I'm Troy Barrett.
1: Arizona votes 2026.
2: Candidates looking to win the state's attorney general's office in November took the debate stage tonight. Both candidates were asked, what is the primary role of the AG's office? Democratic incumbent Chris Mayes says it should be to protect Arizonans.
3: And to make sure that corporations don't take advantage of our state. That means enforcing the Arizona Consumer Fraud Act. It means enforcing the state's antitrust laws. It means going after bad actors who are polluting our environment.
2: Republican challenger Warren Peterson responded, saying that crime is the top focus for him.
4: Those that are paying attention to what Chris Mayes has been doing for the last 4 years know that her top two priorities are political lawfare and environmental radicalism. What I'm going to do is fight crime, defend the laws and the Constitution, and root out fraud, waste, and corruption.
2: You can watch the full debate on the KTAR YouTube channel. It is time now to check traffic from the Valley Chevy Dealers Traffic Center. We have a crash involving a bicycle. This is going to be 19th Avenue and Southern. We also have a crash in Goodyear, Indian School Road, and North Pebble Creek Parkway. So be on the lookout for emergency vehicles there. We have one on the scene, but we have a few responding. So make sure that you're giving way to those emergency vehicles as they come on scene. Let's go ahead and see what's happening weather-wise. We do have some moisture hanging around the region. That's going to give us a slight chance for some storms and maybe some blowing dust and a little bit of increased wind speed, but mostly those are going to be isolated to the mountains and the foothills, so we're going to watch those storms off in the distance for the most part. 80 overnight, 100 tomorrow and Friday. Over the weekend, close to 100. We'll get a chance for some storms on Sunday evening. 93 now in Tempe. 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I'm Troy Barrett on Arizona's news station, KTAR News.
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0: 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We need to do the work more and more. The first thing we need to do is dance. And in dancing, bring out the goodness into the world when it comes to all things.
1: Women's rights.
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0: Whee!
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0: I love it. Chad, didn't we just talk about crazy people? Yes, they're everywhere. Again, everywhere. Speaking of everywhere, her name is Kylie. She's our ultimate progressive. Who, by the way, I will say this. I was just on her Instagram, and I DM'd her and just told her to keep up the fight, because while she at times is ridiculous, as we all know, in her progressiveness and wackiness, they're... I think she believes a lot of it, that she overtries at times. That being said, the hate that she gets is ridiculous. And I just said, look, keep strong. You know, the hate is strong everywhere, by the way. You can go on to X and say, have a great Monday, and somebody's going to be F off. Because that's the world we live in.
2: Most white people don't believe in microaggression. That's why I have such a hard time getting through to white people, because their definition of racism is so explicit and overt that they couldn't possibly perpetuate harm unintentionally. So to them, anytime they say, oh, your hair, and they touch your hair, that's a compliment. Or when they say, oh, I would love mixed kids, or they make creepy comments about your race or being exotic, to them, that is genuinely a compliment, even though it's rooted in racism and fetishization. So if you're a white person watching this, you need to understand that you can be racist, quote, unintentionally. Anything that you do that causes someone to feel uncomfortable or unsafe based on your comments regarding their race is racist. Or anything that contains a hidden or implicit assumption that there is a difference between white people and people of color is racist. So yes, while hate crimes and other overt acts of violence against people of color are racist, so too are other microaggressions and smaller acts. Those acts lead to dehumanization and violence against these groups over time. It is not okay. If you have any stories like this of white people not realizing it's a microaggression, please comment it, and we can talk about it in my next video. See ya.
0: Who really kind of does microaggressions? You know who it is? It's older people. It is older people that are. That's who it is. Let's be honest. It's older people who say something that makes somebody uncomfortable, not because they're racist, just because they're. And remember, a compliment in today's world is now racist. So what I get from that is, be awful to everybody all the time. And wait for the robots to take over. They are coming so fast. I do not think you guys realize how fast they're coming. Speaking of robots, I saw this over the weekend, and at first I'm like, it's got to be AI, but it isn't. Robot versus man fight. Think, and by the way, the robot kind of looks like, was it the T-9000 from Terminator? Yeah.
3: Human faces off against a 6-foot-tall robot.
4: In San Francisco, a scene right out of sci-fi. A human seemingly holding his own in a cage match against a robot dubbed Terminator. Until a powerful kick sends him flying. The android athlete, controlled by a human operator, comes from Wreck, whose founder, Six Live, claims this was the first fight of its kind.
5: Having a person in the ring contextualizes it for an average person. Like, how difficult is it really? How big are these things?
0: Yeah. Let me tell you something. 6 foot, so they're in an octagon, and the punching was, it was more Rock and Sock 'em Robots, but it's when it kicked, because it kicked like a mule, and it sent this guy flying.
4: The human TikTok influencer Frankie LaPenna, known for putting his comically large behind in harm's way.
6: That's it.
4: Indicating this was likely more of a publicity stunt than a genuine title fight. LaPenna telling NBC News he actually fought 3 robots and that it was, quote, horrifying and scary. Still, we can probably expect more such spectacles.
5: We weren't necessarily planning to do robot versus human fights, but the demand is absolutely insane.
4: The company was primarily focused on robots fighting other robots.
6: Oh my God!
0: I don't know if we need robots versus humans because it already looks like it's about ready to pop off. Guys, go check it out. I'll post it later on Insta and everything. The kick, though, you could tell that it's, you know, it's in good nature. It's in good fun kind of thing that they're doing. But once it kicks, it just, it, as the kids would say, it hits different, if that makes sense.
4: And if you feel like you've seen this plot before, you may have. Explored in 2011's Hollywood movie Real Steel, starring Hugh Jackman. Rec, paying tribute in its Instagram bio, describing the sport as Real Steel IRL.
6: Let the battle begin!
4: And remember when BattleBots brought mechanized carnage to TV? Well, robots have come a long way since then.
0: BattleBots was fun. Do you guys remember that? So it was like MIT kind of, you know, the nerds, the smart guys and gals. They would put together these robots and they would put them inside this giant, like, plastic arena and they'd smash into each other. Kind of like when we were kids, right? Or with those toppers and things like that, when they'd smash into each other. And each robot, you design it a certain way. You'd give it a blade or this, that, and the other. This is totally different. And I, not only do I see this coming soon, you know, the NFL on Fox and they've got the robot. When does that happen? When do we decide, you know what? We don't need to kill each other. Let's make these things rock'em sock'em robots. We'll put humans in them. That way they don't get hurt and they can go run routes.
4: This fight took place in Shanghai over the weekend. China is a global leader in the industry, but the import of its robots were recently banned in the U.S. over national security and

0: Yeah, Chad Benson Show is your X, your Insta, all those other wonderful things. 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
7: Deep stinks? No. Deep doo-doo? Yeah. The Chad Benson Show.
8: It is time for us to learn words. Yesterday we talked a lot about words because of Merriam-Webster adding new words into the dictionary. Some of you were surprised by some of the words like Rick Roll being put in there. You already thought that was a cake pop, you know, being added to it. Some of them were urban words as well. And we've got one that we didn't get to yesterday, which fits a piece of audio I'm going to play after this. Let's get to it.
9: Now it's time for the urban word of the day. The young have a vocabulary all their own, and we break it down for you. It's called the urban word of the day.
8: All right. Today's urban word, and you might hear in particular women use this, neck beard. Not like black beard, neck beard. So neck beard. A beard that partially covers the area under the chin and throat. They let it get really long. It belongs to a subculture associated with what they call neck beards, such as socially awkward gamers or computer nerds, misogynistic or ultra-conservative internet role, or hipster. So, there you go. Neck beard. And if you've not, you know what a neck beard is. And there's a lot of people out there that do kind of awkwardly or neckbeardy. Some of them are harmless. Most of them are, but some, ooh.
9: That was the urban word of the day. Now you know.
8: And it brings me to this guy. Feels a little neckbeardy.
10: As a child-free man.
8: Already starting out kind of weird. Continue. By the way, love the voice. Very powerful.
10: I've made it abundantly clear that I am not interested in being in a serious relationship with a single mom.
8: Why would you? Love the background. I love what you're doing. Very serial killer-esque.
10: Aside from not receiving the same level of importance as I'd give, I'll be expected to have a relationship with the children, including spending time with them and perhaps even providing for them financially.
8: I'm going to go with probably not, but you know what? Continue, right? I'm putting it out there, okay? But again, very serial killer-esque. I like it. Enjoy it. Love your mom's basement. Love what you've done with it.
10: Not a chance.
8: Nope.
10: However, I have been considering opening up to a casual relationship with a single mom. especially since that will increase my dating pool by a wide margin.
8: I'm gonna say this. The pool that you're in is shallow and more of a like a puddle, and it's a hot day. Very hot. It's what I'm saying. And again, love what you've done with your mom's basement.
10: It'll just be me and her while the children are elsewhere. I will be sure to preface that I am not looking for anything serious, and I have no desire to meet her children. On the plus side, if it doesn't work out between us, neither myself nor the children will have developed an attachment to the other. My ideal relationship is that of a dink. Dual income, no kids. So a serious relationship with a single parent would contradict that.
8: I'm going to go with no income, no kids. You're more of a nink, is what I'm going with. I'd like to talk to you about my ideal woman. She's alive. And she's over here. Tied up right now. It's not very nice, Chad. We're going to do a video tonight about wacky, crazy videos and just the lunacy of the fact that the internet is available to all. Wasn't always the greatest idea. Between the division that's out there, that's one thing. But there's a subset of insanity that also needs to be talked about. We will do that tonight. And if you have a chance, join us, including this gentleman here. 323-538-2423 at Chad Benson Show is your X, Insta, YouTube, and everything else right here on the Chad Benson Show. Coming up, hour number three of the program. We are divided. A lot of people are angry. Why is that? Because you've decided to build your entire personality around politics, in particular an individual. And I don't mind being attacked, people yelling at me. But the thing that makes me laugh is you're angry, not at me, not even at the person you should be angry with. Mostly, you're angry at yourself. So we're going to talk about that. We've got One Hit Wonder, a little What's Trending as well. All of that and so much more straight ahead. Hour number three, Chad Benson Show.
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2: From ABC News, I'm Dave Packer. Chinese President Xi Jinping kicked off a high-profile state visit to Washington, receiving a rare plainside welcome Wednesday night from President Trump.
3: Big things, of course, on the agenda, talking about trade and tariffs, Taiwan, the issue of AI, artificial intelligence, and also Iran. And this is going to be a big question about what pressure, if any, the president pushes on China because of the issue with Iran as Iran's biggest trading partner and the purchaser of Iranian oil.
2: ABC's Karen Travers on Capitol Hill.
4: I would have suggested the president not invite Xi Jinping to Washington for such a lavish welcome.
2: Lawmakers like Republican Senator Roger Wicker urging President Trump to confront Xi directly over China's rapid military buildup and ongoing human rights abuses. At the UN General Assembly, Iranian President Masoud Pezeshkian struck an incredibly defiant tone following threats from the Trump administration, stating explicitly that Iran will not bend the knee to the U.S.
5: We have proven that we're not afraid of fighting, of war, a war that is defensive in nature. And we will stand in defense of our beloved Iran, our homeland, until our last breath.
2: Block Safety CEO was a no-show for a Senate hearing on the surveillance industry. The Senate wanted to put the spotlight on what happens behind those roadside cameras as neighborhoods across the country push back in both red and blue states, citing privacy concerns. Senator Dick Durbin, ranking member, Judiciary Subcommittee on Crime and Counterterrorism, insisted that there must be a path to constitutional use of these cameras.
6: We've got to find a way to balance in America privacy and security. I think there is a balance. Congress needs to lead the way.
2: Automated license plate readers are at the heart of these lawsuits and criminal charges alleging police officers have misused the technology to track people in their personal lives. 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
0: 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I'm Troy Barrett.
1: Arizona Votes 2026.
0: Republican Warren Peterson and incumbent Democrat Chris Mays faced off on the debate stage tonight for Arizona Attorney General. Both candidates were asked how they would determine when Arizona should challenge the federal government in court. Peterson says a political party won't stop him from challenging federal actions if needed.
7: I don't care if they're Republican or Democrat. We will litigate if we have to. Especially when it comes to right now, we've got issues with water here in Arizona. I don't care who the president is right now. If I need to litigate on that issue, I will.
0: Incumbent A.G. Mays explains why she hasn't been shy to sue the federal government while in office.
8: We do it when the federal government violates states' rights, when the federal government harms Arizonans. I've won 83% of all of those lawsuits. I'm now 3-0 at the United States Supreme Court.
0: You can watch the full debate on the KTAR YouTube channel. Well, new this evening, a man at the center of a home wrecker lawsuit against former Arizona U.S. Senator Kyrsten Sinema was arrested for allegedly destroying more than $200,000 worth of property inside Sinema's Cave Creek home. According to court documents obtained by KTAR, Sinema's ex-bodyguard, Matthew Emmel, is accused of damaging paintings, destroying expensive alcohol bottles, and a mirror. Sinema has admitted that she had a sexual relationship with Emmel while he was her bodyguard and she was a senator. Emmel's ex-wife is suing Sinema in the state of North Carolina over the affair under that state's so-called homewrecker law.
9: The Scottsdale City Council held a heated debate last night over when to formally have a public discussion and potentially a vote on the city's continued use of flock technology. While some residents strongly opposed the use of flock cameras, others defended the technology, including Lottie Kimball, a rep for the Fraternal Order of Police, stating that the system requires legitimate law enforcement purposes for a search.
10: ALPR has helped officers find the right vehicle and the right person before the situation could have become more tragic. Those are not hypothetical benefits.
9: The council will hold that formal discussion on October 6th. Let's go and check traffic now from the Valley Chevy Dealers Traffic Center. Things are actually looking pretty quiet on the surface streets and the freeways this evening, which is great news. But things are kind of changing a little bit in the weather department. We have some moisture hanging around the region. That's going to give us a slight chance for some storms and maybe even a little bit of blowing dust in a few spots. But mostly the storms look like they're going to be isolated in the mountains as we head into the weekend. So we're looking for an overnight low of 80, 100 tomorrow and Friday, near 100 over the weekend. Slight chances for some storms on Sunday. 91 now in Glendale. 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I'm Troy Barrett on Arizona's news station, KTAR News.
11: I lost my mom this year. This is Becky Lynn. 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
13: Kratom. Not Kratos, but Kratom. What is it? You can hear more about this in the coming days, weeks, and months. It is in a lot of convenience stores, and it's potentially very dangerous. First of all, if you're buying anything in the convenience store, you know, you go in there and you're looking down, you're like, would you like to go longer all night? Try this hot rod or whatever it is. You know what I'm talking about? Yeah, we get it. It's one of those kind of things that's right there that they sell in the package, bright, and you get a couple pills. You're like, I'm at a party tonight. You hammer it with your Red Bull. What's the danger?
14: Sure, all 61 women pairs or a possible OD. I do not believe the subject's breathing.
15: The urgent calls Monday afternoon as first responders race to a dorm at the University of Mississippi.
14: I'm trying to start CPR over the phone.
15: That call would become one of two death investigations Monday. A second student was found dead at a house in Oxford. As word spread, so did rumors on social media and around campus, including speculation about how many students had died and what substances may have been involved. Ole Miss and law enforcement both urge the community to rely on confirmed information.
13: Well, that's hard because we don't allow anything to be confirmed. But what did they die of? That's the big question. What's out there that they potentially OD'd on? Kratom.
15: Lafayette County Metro Narcotics says packaged kratom, a plant-based substance that can have stimulating and opioid-like effects, was found at both scenes. But there is no confirmed evidence kratom or any other substance contributed to either death. Kratom is banned in Lafayette County, where Ole Miss is located, since 2021. Former FDA Associate Commissioner Peter Pitts warns about the quality of some kratom products.
16: It's dangerous. It's unregulated. The quality control is zero. It is a significant problem, and shame on us if we don't nip it in the bud and let it become the next opioid crisis in this country.
13: Which is a worry. Now, we all know that they go and they freak out on certain things. You know, weed being one of them. They're always trying to figure out what to do with weed, what to do with weed, what to do with weed. Kratom's an interesting thing. Kind of like, remember bath salts? You know, there's a lot of weird things. But kratom's a very interesting thing because it's natural. First of all, just because it's natural doesn't mean it's safe. Everybody understand that. So, first and foremost, it is called Mitogynia speciosa. If I screwed that up, Southeast Asia, Thailand, Malaysia, Indonesia. It's related to the coffee family with a little bit more kick. So people in the areas where it's grown take it and they either brew it or they chew on it. It gives them energy, helps with fatigue, pain, things of that nature. Like anything else, we have no idea what's in it, okay, here. Because, you know, these things are just, there they are. Grab them, run with them. Right there at the side of the, you know, right next to the Red Bull and the vapes and this, that, and the other. Just grab this. And people use it here for that kind of thing. And it can actually affect the brain and the opioid receptors. The mu opioid receptor, the boo. Now, this is the same receptor involved in things, you know, if you take oxycodone, morphine, heroin. It's not identical, but, you know, they live in a neighborhood that is adjacent to each other. How's that? And people can become addicted. And the side effects are kind of weird, too, because it's close to opioids. People can become paranoid. Uh-oh. That's not good. People can start to struggle with insomnia, irritability, start to get tons of runny noses, and have issues with both cravings and their gut. So, did this cause that? I don't know. We had it pulled off the shelves here not too long ago in Tennessee. And several other states have done it as well. Because the fear is this thing is completely unregulated. And it's not just, let's just say it's, you know, it's just kratom itself. Pure kratom. The leaf, the whole nine yards. But that's not it. Because people, like anything else, they go and they ground it down and they put a bunch of other stuff in there as filler so they can fill up the pill. So you don't know what's in these things. And it is creepy. Because anybody can buy them. I remember seeing them across the street. And the first thing I thought of, kratom. Kratos. No, that's different. And, you know, I don't take anything. I barely take aspirin. Makes me uncomfortable. But there's a lot of worry about stuff like this. But it's not just about the kratom itself. Because I remember my buddy going to, he hiked throughout South America. And he goes, dude, you know, the coca leaves and the whole nine yards. He goes, they'll put some of that stuff in the coffee. They'll chew on it. And he goes, it's like, whoa. But it's a pure form of that. And it's the same thing here throughout, you know, Southeast Asia. They do. They put it in their coffee. They gives you the kick, but like everything else, we take it and we run with it and turn it into something else.
15: On campus, unanswered questions adds to the grief.
17: It's shocking, but I'd say confusion weighs in even heavier than that at this point.
15: Reagan Settle is the editor-in-chief of the student newspaper, The Daily Mississippian.
17: When things tragic like this happen, it's important to me for students to know that this is a person, not just a top giant headline. This is somebody that you went to class with.
13: And we had an issue here where somebody ended up dying and they passed a bill. It wasn't 100%. He had a lot of problems, by the way. And a lot of times I don't know if these things are, first of all, if it contributed in any way, shape or form to the deaths of these students. It's a lot of times it's something that you're taking in conjunction with a lot of other stuff, if that makes sense. So, but you're going to hear a lot more of this in the future. I'm here to tell you that right now. And we are abreast of situations and we want to make sure that you guys understand what's coming. All right. You guys get what's coming. This is another thing that's going to be out there and you're going to start to hear it more and more over the next few days. Kratom. What is it? You know now. 323-538-2423 at Chad Benson Show is your X, your Insta, YouTube, and all of those other wonderful things. We'll be live tonight on the Tube of the U. Hope you guys join us. Midterms, not too far away. We've talked about it. Yesterday, we were joking about the numbers midterms-wise are crazy right now. I mean, I don't know. I've said this over and over again. I don't know what to believe poll wise. I think some of them are closer to reality than others. You know, you've got some out there where outliers are, you know, you've got people in the lead that, you know, probably aren't in the lead. And at the same time, you know, polls are, you know, it's a mixed bag. There's no doubt about that. But from talking to people on a daily basis, I do know that this is going to be probably a situation where at least the House is going to flip. And at this moment in time, if it was today, if it happened today, and we all went out and voted today, I would say the House and the Senate flips. But there's a lot of time. But some of the stuff that is going to start to come home to roost may come home sooner rather than later when it comes to what was in the one big beautiful bill, in particular things like Medicaid, cuts to Medicaid. That's happening. And people are going to start to see it soon, very soon. SNAP as well.
18: The Republicans' budget gave tax cuts before the midterms and cut the social safety net after the midterms. See what they did there? So what are the cuts specifically that they didn't want you to feel until after the election? Starting in January, Medicaid will have new work requirements, 80 hours a month for able-bodied adults with some exceptions. That's more than Congress was in session this year.
13: Which is very sad, Mike Johnson. By the way, if you want to know, I got the numbers, the breakdown as far as, so Medicaid 19 to 64. So these are people who aren't receiving SSI, SSDI, disability benefits, and who also aren't on Medicare. So out of this, 69% work full-time, 35-plus hours a week. Okay? So, and when you start breaking it down, roughly 92% are either working or fall into caregiving, illness, disability, or school categories that have commonly been treated as potential exemptions. So it's not like they're not working. They're working because there's new work requirements. There's new ways that you have to register every 6 months. This is all because we got that one big beautiful bill.
18: Medicaid recipients will also have to reapply more frequently, which is expected to drop people from the program. But that's kind of on them, because everybody knows that to be poor in America, you've got to be incredible at paperwork. And in October 2027, states will face additional restrictions on Medicaid funding. All told, the Congressional Budget Office projects that 13.1 million fewer people will have Medicaid coverage under the Republicans' budget, and millions of them will be left completely uninsured after the midterms.
13: Good. About time, bunch of losers. Just to give you guys a snapshot, about two-thirds of working-age Medicaid adults are already working, as we talked about. So once you include people who aren't working because they're caregivers, so my mother retired. I mean, she could retire anyways, but my little sister is a caregiver for my brother, Spencer. So if you guys don't know my little brother, Spencer, he is brain damage, trach, G-tube, can't walk, can't talk, has to be carried from the bed to his wheelchair kind of thing. And he eats out of, breathes out of a tube. There's a lot of stuff going into taking care of him. That's the caregiver. On top of that, they're sick or disabled, like my little brother, or they're attending school full time. So 9 out of 10 who are either working or have one of those reasons. And they're going to make it tougher for people. But here's the good thing. This is a good thing. Top 10%. Got a solid tax cut. Yeah, baby. Debt rising. People struggling. Working like they want. Yeah, baby. 323-538-2423. At Chad Benson Show is your X, your Insta. We'll have more of this, among other things, coming up in a little bit. A little What's Trending straight ahead. And it's also One Hit Wonder Wednesday. But first, Boer Capital coming up October 1st. 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
2: 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I'm Troy Barrett.
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2: Well, the candidates looking to win the state's attorney general's office in November took the debate stage this evening, and both candidates were asked, what is the primary role of the AG's office? Democrat incumbent Chris Mays says it should be to protect Arizonans.
3: And to make sure that corporations don't take advantage of our state. That means enforcing the Arizona Consumer Fraud Act. It means enforcing the state's antitrust laws. It means going after bad actors who are polluting our environment.
2: Republican challenger Warren Peterson responded, saying crime is the top focus for him.
4: Those that are paying attention to what Chris Mays has been doing for the last 4 years know that her top two priorities are political lawfare and environmental radicalism. What I'm going to do is fight crime, defend the laws and the Constitution, and root out fraud, waste, and corruption.
2: You can watch the full debate on KTAR's YouTube channel. It is time to check traffic now from the Valley Chevy Dealers Traffic Center. We have a crash in the East Valley, Main, and Gilbert in downtown Mesa. And we have a crash on Scottsdale Road and Rio Salado Parkway, kind of right where Scottsdale Road turns into Rural Road there, just a little bit to the north, or excuse me, to the south of the Red Mountain Loop 202. So be on the lookout for any emergency vehicles moving through that area. Let's talk about the weather here over the next few days. We have some moisture hanging around the region. That's going to give us a slight chance for storms, maybe even a little bit of increased wind speed, a little blowing dust, but mostly it looks like the storms will be isolated in the mountains and the foothills. We could see a little bit in the valley, but our chances are pretty low. 100 your forecast high for Thursday and Friday, right around 100 over the weekend too, with a chance for some storms on Sunday. 93 now in Mesa. 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I'm Troy Barrett on Arizona's news station, KTAR News.
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15: 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Coming up.
0: It's coming at us like a laser beam. And as of now, I don't think the Republicans are going to be thrilled by stuff. We've been talking about it. We'll continue to talk about it. This is self-inflicted. It wasn't a massive landslide mandate, but it was somewhat of a mandate of, hey, Trump, we couldn't trust her because of him. I'm talking about Biden and Kamala. They allowed this nation to essentially have a welcome mat. Anybody who wanted to come in could. And it got ridiculous. And everybody knew it, including the average Democrat who had had enough and said, uh-oh, what's going on here? You'd allow DEI and activism to run everything to the point where it was, that's why we have White Woman Wednesday. Remember all the times I used to say when you'd hear these crazy things that these people who were uber woke would say, we would laugh about it all the time, right? You know, can your dog be racist? Things like that. And we'd say, this is why Trump. This is why Trump. But instead of doing something with it, you pissed it away. And I've been calling them out. And the cult of personality, you know, that Trump has, he has got a group now, by the way, that has shrunk. If we're honest with ourselves, it has shrunk. There is a small group of people that are on board with whatever Trump says because they have Trump derangement syndrome, which is he has become their Yahweh. And the Republicans are resorting to fear. That's all they have. They can't talk about an economy that is booming. It's the golden age. It's not. Not right now. The golden age, the way that you want everybody to believe. It's just not. It's a golden age for a few, and for everybody else, it's kind of a at this moment in time. With a war that nobody asked for at all. Prices are going up. People are struggling. They're seeing the rich get richer. And so out of desperation, what do? They turn to fear. Communism, socialism, brown people, trans people. And I laugh because so much of it is just BS. All you're trying to do is scare people into voting for you. You don't have a plan that's better than we got nothing, guys. So we better lie to them and tell them the world's coming to an end. And this lady's done a parody and it's spectacular.
16: Starting to affect me now. My electric bill's so high. I don't know how I'm going to afford this. Oh no, that's so sad. But have you heard about trans people? Like, existing? Oh my God, you're right. I'll just pay this bill with my transphobia. Probably won't work, but I'd rather be without electricity than not be able to blame a trans person for taking my daughter's spot on the college soccer team. My daughter, who doesn't even play soccer.
0: And you think that's funny, because it is funny, but yesterday, when I just kind of had enough, and I went off on, you know, this ridiculousness of all the Republicans are doing is just fear-mongering. They got nothing else. They're begging and fear-mongering. And several people said, you know what? I love what they've done, because they're keeping boys out of girls' sports. I said, that is such a small, insignificant, minute issue that everybody has turned into a massive issue. Well, it matters to me. I'm like, so do you have a daughter? No. So wait, you don't have a daughter? No, I don't have a daughter. So you're upset over something that doesn't affect you, that is such a small portion of society that we have demonized for all of our ills. And you guys know, if you listen to the show, I don't think boys, especially boys who are somewhat developed as young men who now say, hey, physically they're boys, they may identify as that, and playing in girls' sports, it is not fair. It is not. And I understand that. But when you can't afford gas in your car, somebody did text me yesterday and said, I don't care if who's going in whose bathroom. I don't care what happening trans-wise, because I can't afford the gas to get my kid to school anyways. And I was laughing. But there were several people. Who are they? Older 70-year-olds who are worried about this, sitting around all day, being told the reason that the world's coming to an end is because of this. Continue.
16: Oh, my God. I'm out of gas. I maxed out all the credit cards. I can't afford this.
14: Ooh, yikes. Yeah, but have you heard about Sharia law?
16: Oh, God, that's scary. Thank you for distracting me with that. That really helps, because I don't think I can pay for gas with my Islamophobia. I was just going to go get groceries, but I don't really need them. Can't really afford those either. Okay, thank you.
0: Several people said, well, you know, what about this? I said, Sharia law? What are they? I'm talking about Muslims. What are they? 1.5 to 2 million people? Of which a vast majority of them don't want the Wahhabism that you're thinking of. And we have a constitution. And your thought is, if we don't win this, this is what's going to happen in our country. Stop being led by fear.
16: More bad news. Looks like I'm being sent to collections for my medical debt. Actually, it's my kids' medical debt. Maybe there is a problem with our healthcare system.
14: Oh, no, that's awful. But have you heard about socialists? They want to give you free healthcare.
16: Over my dead body, socialist. Maybe quite literally, over my dead body. Yeah, that was a good distraction, because I'm so scared of the word socialism that I'd rather file for bankruptcy or just die. Yeah, that should help with this.
0: Fear. Fear. And I got attacked by several people, like, you know, the usual, you're a nut, you're a loony. I've been called a traitor, the whole nine yards. But if I would have done this, said anything.

0: from Sharia law, from every kid being transed, from the people across the border that are evil and bad, to you know, communism. I told one person yesterday, you can't even tell me what communism is. You just hear the word. You can't tell me what it is. And communism's not going to come here in the way that you think. This is what happens. Because we've allowed people to live in a world where they divided themselves, they put themselves in an echo chamber, and now they're just grasping. And the Republicans' Hail Mary is, we'll just scare the bejesus out of everybody by telling them, hey, if El Said gets in Michigan, everybody's got to wear a burqa tomorrow. If Tallarico wins in Texas, here comes the pronouns and the sex change operations. I mean, that's what they're doing. That's where, and none of that is true. It's not. None of that is. Both sides have crazy. Let me tell you what they do. You know how we do White Woman Wednesday? Because it's funny. We have a good time. That's why. Because people listen and react to it. I can rage bait all day. People. It's easy. I don't want to. I want to have a conversation. That's what I want. I want to learn. And I hope that together we're all learning and having infotainment as opposed to being in a position that I see too often, which is affirmation rather than information. We don't want that. We're better than that. I think we are. And Republicans, you're desperate. You had an opportunity, and people should be holding your feet to the fire. All of us should be. We should be pissed because your failure is going to put a bunch of people back in charge, potentially, that shouldn't be in charge. And hopefully they've learned from their lessons. But you had every opportunity, and it didn't work. And so now it's fear-based. Sometimes you got to take a step backwards, hopefully to go forward. 323-538-2423 at Chad Benson Show is your X, your Insta, YouTube, and everything else. Coming up, we've got it. It is One Hit Wonder Wednesday, but first, Calitrin. What is Calitrin? So you got all these weight loss, you know, companies out there. Yeah, you're going to lose weight in 5 seconds. It's going to be amazing. And they promise you the world. 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
8: 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That's right, kids. We listen to music on a talk. Yes. Yes, because we cover all things crazy, fun, pop culture, including things like music. And today's one-hit wonder is one that takes me back, harkens me back to a day when I absolutely loved this kind of music. It was part of shaping me as I grew up. Ladies and gentlemen, boys and girls, friends of all ages, without further ado, let us get to the proceedings.
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9: But you definitely know.

great song. It actually won an award, the Ivor Novello Award, which is one of the most prestigious awards for best pop song. It was incredible. I love it to this day. And here's another fun fact for you guys. The song eventually inspired the Madness Jukebox musical, Our House, which opened in London's West End in 2002 and won the Olivier Award for Best New Musical. No song makes me smile to this day like these crazy Brits doing

0: A great song. 1982 smash hit, number 7 in the U.S. From the band Madness, Our House is your one-hit wonder on this Wednesday. 323-538-2423 at Chad Benson Show is your X, your Insta, your YouTube, your Facebook, and all of those other wonderful things. We love hearing from each and every single one of you. Oh, what a great song. If you've got any suggestions, make sure you get it to us as well. Like I said, we're going to try to play everybody's suggestion as best that we possibly can, because that's what we do right here on the Chad Benson Show. As we wrap it up today, let's get some words of wisdom from our man, Rodney.
1: Hey, I'm here to remind you that sometimes you just got to take a moment and just take in all that life has to offer and enjoy the beauty where you can find it, because there is beauty everywhere. So hope you find some beauty today. Okay, have a super freaking awesome and beautiful day. Okay, bye.
0: We're going to have a super freaking awesome, beautiful day. You guys have a blessed rest of your Wednesday. We got you over the hump. We'll do it again tomorrow. As always, night-night, Jack.
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3: From ABC News, I'm Dave Packer. One day after President Trump said he may annihilate the Islamic Republic if a deal isn't reached soon to end their nearly seven-month war, Iran's President Masoud Pezeshkian, through a translator, insisting that it is his country that is the victim of terrorism, and said Iran will keep its grip on the Strait of Hormuz, a critical waterway for oil shipments and so much more.
4: We cannot let some have free access and gain their interest from a waterway while at the same time using that waterway to impose their aggressions upon us.
3: But on the sidelines, chief envoys Steve Witkoff and Jared Kushner were seen meeting for about 3 hours with Iranian officials. Little is known about the discussions, but Jennifer Gavito, former State Department Deputy Assistant Secretary for Iran and Iraq under President Biden, called the move progress.
5: So even if an agreement is a long ways off, and I think it probably is, the fact that those talks are happening are likely to at least put off another round of escalatory behavior for the time being.
3: Iran plays into conversations about to begin between President Trump and China's President Xi Jinping, who arrived in the U.S. Wednesday evening ahead of talks in Washington. ABC's Mary Bruce.
6: One big question, will Trump try to convince President Xi to pressure Iran to make a deal? President Trump has said this war will end after the election, and certainly another critical issue for this summit, the rapid growth of AI and whether there's room for cooperation between the U.S. and China.
3: Disgraced movie mogul Harvey Weinstein sentenced again, this time to 15 years in prison, appearing before a judge in a wheelchair. On Wednesday, Weinstein was convicted of sexually assaulting a production assistant in 2006. He apologized to those he says he may have hurt, but again, asserted his innocence. Weinstein's 2020 conviction was overturned. 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
7: 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I'm Troy Barrett.
2: Arizona Votes 2026.
7: Republican Warren Peterson and incumbent Democrat Chris Mayes faced off on the debate stage tonight for Arizona Attorney General. Both candidates were asked how they would determine when Arizona should challenge the federal government in court. Peterson says political party won't stop him from challenging federal actions if needed.
8: I don't care if they're Republican or Democrat. We will litigate if we have to. Especially when it comes to right now, we've got issues with water here in Arizona. I don't care who the president is right now. If I need to litigate on that issue, I will.
7: Incumbent AG Mays explains why she hasn't been shy to sue the federal government while in office.
9: We do it when the federal government violates states' rights, when the federal government harms Arizonans. I've won 83% of all of those lawsuits. I'm now 3-0 at the United States Supreme Court.
7: Watch the full debate on KTAR's YouTube channel. Well, new this evening, the man at the center of a home record lawsuit against former Arizona U.S. Senator Kyrsten Sinema. He was arrested for allegedly destroying more than $200,000 worth of property inside Sinema's Cave Creek home. According to court documents obtained by KTAR, Sinema's ex-bodyguard, Matthew Amel, is accused of damaging paintings, destroying expensive alcohol bottles, and a mirror. Sinema has admitted that she had a sexual relationship with Amel while she was a senator. Amel's ex-wife is suing Sinema in the state of North Carolina over the affair under that state's so-called home wrecker law. The Scottsdale City Council held a heated debate last night over when to formally have a public discussion and potentially a vote on the city's continued use of flock technology. While some residents strongly opposed the use of flock cameras, others defended the technology, including Lottie Kimball, rep for the Fraternal Order of Police, stating that the system requires legitimate law enforcement purposes for search.
10: ALPR has helped officers find the right vehicle and the right person before the situation could have become more tragic. Those are not hypothetical benefits.
7: The council will hold that formal discussion on the 6th of October. Checking traffic now from the Valley Chevy Dealers Traffic Center. Things looking pretty quiet on the surface streets and the freeways at the moment. Weather-wise, though, we have a little bit of a change. Some moisture hanging around. We could see a few isolated storms, maybe some blowing dust as we head into the weekend. Looking for a high of 100 on Thursday and Friday. Low 100s for the weekend. We should be in the 90s for highs next week with a slight chance for some storms. 93 now in Chandler. 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I'm Troy Barrett on Arizona's news station, KTAR News.
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0: Welcome back to The Ramsey Show in the Fairwinds Credit Union Studio. I am Rachel Cruz, hosting this hour with Jay Borshaw. And we're answering your questions, so give us a call at 888-825-5225. All right, we got Andrew on the line in Fort Myers. Hi, Andrew. Welcome to the show.
1: Hi, thank you so much.
0: Absolutely.
1: And I really appreciate everything that you do for everyone. So,
0: oh, thank you. I appreciate that.
1: Yeah. My question is, I'm not exactly sure how to build a life with my my woman, my girlfriend, I guess. We have an 8-year-old.
0: We've
1: been together for over 10 years.
0: Oh, okay.
1: Yeah. And so the hurdle that keeps coming up is that she was a widow in her 20s. Mm-hmm. And her son, she had a son, and he's 21 now. But she had survivor's benefits when he was a teenager, or growing up as he was a kid and through his teenage years. And then now she doesn't. So she would receive her deceased husband's Social Security.
0: Right.
1: And she becomes of age. And I guess that's a pretty large number because he made, you know, a sizable, like a lot of money every year. So I don't understand how to plan all of this. If, like, she doesn't want to get married until she's 60 years old because she doesn't want to risk that benefit going away.
0: What?
1: It's basically how it is.
0: She's choosing some Social Security for Andrew.
2: I mean, how much could it possibly be? Has she told you
1: like
2: the amount?
1: $3,600 to $4,000 a month.
0: She said $400,000 a month. I'd be like, Andrew, you may not be worth that. I don't know. But $4,000?
1: Yeah.
2: Does she work?
1: I get it.
2: Does she work?
1: She does work now. Yeah, she works.
2: And what does she earn?
1: She earns $43,000 a year after taxes.
2: What do you earn?
1: I earn $150,000 after taxes.
2: So wait a second. We can go, and Andrew can put a ring on it, and you guys combined can be making $193,000 a year, and she's foregoing that life for survivor's benefits that we don't really know, but maybe they're around $35,000 to $4,000 bucks.
0: Or y'all combine finances, and she's getting both, and she's like, I just don't want to get married because I could live off this $150 now. So what's the point?
1: Yeah, I don't know if it's some kind of trauma from when she was a single widow mom, and she got she didn't know about survivor's benefits until her a relative who was a police officer mentioned, hey, you can receive survivor's benefits. I mean, you're 28 years old, you got a baby.
0: Uh-huh.
1: So she looked into it, and she got a check every single month up until he was 16 years old.
2: I think
1: and
2: you're right.
1: In that time, she got it in her mind that I'm not going to do this until I'm this age. And then we got together. I mean, but I'm having a really hard time planning.
2: No, you can't plan that.
1: She has some debt. We want to buy property. But how am I going to?
2: I don't think you can, Andrew. I think you're exactly right. I think this is tied to something traumatic.
0: Mm-hmm.
2: I mean, obviously she was widowed so young, and then she was left in a really tough situation with this child. And who knows, there might even be something that goes further back. I don't know how she grew up, how money was, but there's clearly, because this doesn't make sense.
0: It's safety to her.
2: Yep.
0: And it feels like I'm going to be okay, regardless of what happens, for this $4,000 a month.
1: I also feel like there's, this sense of impermanence, that happened. And now the, like, planning future things, like she gets hesitant about planning, saving, it's impermanent, I guess.
2: She probably,
0: and you've been like this for 5 years, right?
1: Well, we've been together 10 years.
0: 10 years. Okay. So why now? I'm just curious what now is happening inside of you that's like, golly, this is getting hard. Is it because you're getting your finances in order and you're realizing, gosh, I have a life with this woman, but it's so hard to
1: and
0: do
1: I can't,
0: anything.
1: I have a hard time communicating with her now
0: And you've been in a cycle and in a pattern for 10 years. So breaking that, marriage or not, in a relationship is tough. I would see if she'd be open to sitting down with someone and you both talk through this. Because if you're not a great communicator in the sense of like you're not able to find the words that you're wanting to say and say, to have a third party kind of walk through some of this and honestly, a professional will probably be able to pinpoint a couple of things. Because my goal would be for her to heal, right, on an emotional standpoint, so that something like this isn't seen as a barrier.
2: Yeah.
0: But you're able to move forward with your life. I want that for her. It's almost like she's still holding on to this part.
2: Would she, if you suggested that, if you said you want to know, I just think that there's some healing still to be done, and I love you and I want this for you. And I feel like it's starting to hold us back a little bit. How would she react to that?
1: Oh, I think that she'd be open to it. I mean, she's been doing therapy. She's done EMDR. We're in a couple's therapy right now.
2: Very good.
1: You know, just to strengthen our relationship, but it's hard to bring it up. And you know, I'm the numbers guy. She's a little more free spirited. So when I start coming at her with, you know, like, I don't even see her bank account. I don't even see her statements. Mm-hmm. I don't ask. I don't know exactly where money goes, but, you know, it seems to not last very long. But I don't know exactly where it goes, so I can't say on her end. But it's hard to talk about. You know, when it comes, and then I'm walking around, you know, we're posing as a married couple. You know, I call her my wife, but technically, you know, like, as far as, you know, under God, we're together. But I feel like I'm not walking under his umbrella because we're not married, you know, like we're, you know, and then we're not going to get married for another like 15 years on my end. You know, she's 48, so I guess it'd be 12 years, but that's a lot of time to not plan together.
0: Andrew, have you guys brought up money, the subject of money, with your therapist?
1: No, okay. Have not.
0: Well, the last
1: conversation about money was with, there was like financial people with her school system. So she invited me into that conversation for us to like plan together. Mm-hmm. And I just got real Ramsey on them and they didn't like it.
0: So. Okay. So she's probably like, Andrew, following this crazy program. No, well, cause here's the thing, Andrew, and I know you know this, but just to reiterate, that money represents more in all of this than just the money, right? So when we talk about people combining finances, yes, is there a tactical, when you're married, is there a tactical benefit to it? Absolutely. You're functioning out of one account, but it's all about what money represents. And there's a level of unity there that is not, or that is not there, because she's holding out for this thing over here that's money related.
2: Yep.
0: And over here, you know, she's not letting you in. You don't know how to communicate well with it. And so there's almost this value system that's been broken down in your relationship. And my prayer would be that you guys, you know, once maybe she sees it and she's like, oh my gosh, I want all of me with this guy, because we have a kid together, right? At this point.
2: Mm-hmm. Mm-hmm.
0: And we want to start building this life. It's not the fact that like, oh gosh, you can't combine money and you can't buy property together. Like, all that is very true, but it's underneath what it's representing. She's holding a part of her away from you. So it's almost like you fully don't get all of her.
1: Mm.
0: And so that's what I would work with the therapist with. Because this is a tough subject for people. And so if you have that third party in the room, I would use that to my benefit for sure, because you guys have created a life together. So she's almost living in this illusion too. I mean, it's happening.
2: Yeah.
0: It's happening.
2: Your whole life is having to generate around her pain and her trauma.

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11: All right, let's go to Lisa in Houston, Texas. Hi, Lisa. Welcome to the show.
12: Hi, how are you doing? Can you hear me okay?
11: Yes, we can hear you. Yes, thanks for calling
12: in. Very good, very good. You're welcome. I am in trouble here. I basically am a widow, a 58-year-old widow, and I basically was drowning in debt once my husband passed and I realized I wasn't getting any income from his, who was a doctor. He was a professor at UCLA and taught for over 55 years at that college. He taught medical students. Anyways, long story short, I'm basically calling in to find out how to get out of a debt resolution company's contract that I went online in desperation to sign to help me try to stop all of these creditors from coming after us because my husband and I lived off credit cards because he never carried cash on him. And so we lived off credit cards, and a lot of those credit cards, you know, had my name on them because I was his wife. And anyhow, bottom line is I'm looking through everything and what I had previously spoke to your associate with before I got on the air with you guys was that I had remembered signing my, you know, typing in my name on the computer to sign contracts that I saw that was like 7 pages, okay, typed in contracts on my phone that was electronically sent to me. And then I made a phone call yesterday and to this company and asked them to send me a copy of my contract that I signed. Okay. And it's a 35-page contract. Now, it went from like not even 10 pages to 35 pages. Okay. And I'm concerned because I'm reading, I printed it out while I was waiting for you to speak to you. I printed it out on my computer, on my printer, and I'm looking at everything and I'm seeing my name typed into these pages of things that I don't even remember reading.
10: Did you already sign it or you just received it? You already signed it?
12: Well, it's got my name typed. It's just, it's no signature. It's just a typed in name.
10: I understand, but have you electronically signed it yet? Have you okayed it and said yes?
12: Well, I mean, it was back in, I first signed all these documents with this company in March 15th of 2025.
10: Okay.
11: In March. But you're saying the contract you signed was 10 pages.
12: Yeah, that's what I remember reading because I would have never, like, been able to read 35 pages.
10: But did something change? Beyond the size of the contract, did something with this, is it a consolidation company?
12: Yeah, it was a company that was going to help me repay my debt by me paying them a certain amount of money, and they were opening an account for me.
10: Yes.
12: And then paying out of an account that I held.
10: That's right.
12: These certain creditors, and they were going to try and get these debts reduced.
10: And did they?
12: Because, well, not dramatically, but they got some reduction, but then I understand that they're charging me a 25% fee.
10: Yes, ma'am. So let's try to solve it. Let's try to solve it because you're exactly right. What these companies do, they'll take your payment and they'll set up an account and they're going to pool that money. And in the meantime, they're going to take that time to settle with the other creditors that you owe. Those are all things that we would tell you can do on your own. And we think you should do it on your own. So if I were in your shoes, Lisa, I would contact them. And I would say, I want to get out of this contract. And there may be some fees associated. There may be some what we would call stupid tax, which is just money that you end up paying for realizing there was a better route. And there may be some of that attached to it. But what I'm hearing is that you signed up for a service. You're not getting exactly what you wanted from the service. And it's creating stress and confusion because the contract is this and then it changed and my name is typed on there electronically. It's not serving you well, so let's go ahead and wash our hands of it and let Rachel and I help you. So how much debt is there still outstanding that has your name on it?
12: Well, that's the curious thing, is that I have a dashboard on my cell phone that I can access their own app for this company.
10: Okay.
12: And just 3 days ago, when one of my basically, I'm a caregiver during the day, and one of my client's dads is retired now, and he used to be working for an engineering company, and he overheard me talking to a company that I hired, this company that we're talking about, on the phone, and he said, you know something? You know what they're charging you to do this? Because I found out that he's the one that he was training a lot of people to do Dave Ramsey's program, his financial program, at the church he was with.
10: But
12: and
10: Lisa,
12: he said for seven. Yeah.
10: We're going to let it go, though. We're going to get out of this. See how it's stressing you? Because
12: yes.
10: I asked you, the question I asked you is, how much money do you still owe?
12: Oh, okay. I still owe $19,000, but according to their website, when I pulled it up yesterday, over $20,000 now. So it's going up instead of down.
11: Yeah, I would, first and foremost, I hope there's no, I don't trust these companies.
10: No.
11: And I hope there's no weird fraud or something happening, that you signed a 10-page, well, you just signed a 10-page contract.
10: Yeah.
11: And unless there are addendums in there or something that was that you didn't open up fully,
10: sure.
11: And once you got the full contract, it really originally still was 35 pages. I'm just praying that they're not pulling one over on you. You know what I mean? Mm-hmm. That they've changed the deal and used your name.
12: Not only that, but now the first page of this contract doesn't even have the name of the contract that I signed. It has some other name on it.
10: A different company name?
12: Yes, sir. Yes, ma'am. Yes, ma'am.
11: Well, company. Yeah. And sometimes companies buy other companies. And
10: that may have happened. I feel like there's a lot going on here. But what I would say your homework is let's call them today and say, you know what? I'd like to cancel. Tell me what I have to do to cancel.
11: Yep.
10: And they're probably going to say, however much money you've paid into this account, there's probably going to be a fee associated and you're going to take that hit. And I wonder, I don't know that I'm right, but I wonder if the discrepancy that you're seeing is what they held in the account versus what was actually paid. Maybe you're seeing that they're still holding that money and it hasn't been paid yet. I don't know, but
11: some of these companies, Lisa, they will not pay the debt and they'll basically make it go into default for them to go in and then negotiate for a lower rate, but it trashes your credit in the process. But like, that's how a lot of them get a quote unquote deal on the debt, but they just don't pay it. And then it goes into default, and then they go and try and negotiate with these debt companies. That's what a lot of these programs do. Where what Jay was saying, just so you know, in the future, you could have done that. You could have just not paid, right? And you could have done the negotiations. But what we would tell you is that you are the secret of getting out of debt. It's you. And so by not depending on a company to do it for you, because they're going to charge you more. They're going to trash your credit in the process and all of it. So do exactly what Jade said. You need to see, how can you get out of this contract? You're probably going to have to pay something, and it's not going to be a fun pill to swallow, but you got to do it. And then you got $19,000 left of debt. And then that's when you do the debt snowball, Lisa. You're going to list your debts out smallest to largest, regardless of the interest rate, pay minimum payments on everything and pay off that smallest debt first. But you guys, listen, these companies go after vulnerable people in situations.
10: Sure.
11: And someone like Lisa, who was widowed and is scared, and they feel like the way out. They are not, you guys. You are the way out of your debts. Do not go and forfeit and give all your rights over to these companies.
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15: BC News, I'm Dave Packer. One day after President Trump said he may annihilate the Islamic Republic if a deal isn't reached soon to end the nearly 7-month war, Iran's president insisting that it's his country that's the victim of terrorism. But on the sidelines, Chief Envoy Steve Witkoff and Jared Kushner were seen meeting with Iranian officials. Jennifer Gafito, former State Department Deputy Assistant Secretary for Iran and Iraq under President Biden, called the move progress.
16: I think what is really important here is that there are discussions happening. And what that signals is that both of the parties are back in a place where they have assessed that a diplomatic off-ramp is a preferable solution.
15: China's President Xi Jinping arriving in the U.S. Wednesday to a red carpet welcome from President Trump and the First Lady ahead of talks. An FDA advisory panel has voted to recommend a first-of-its-kind blood test designed to detect signs of more than 50 cancers. This is ABC News.

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0: this show has helped you think differently about money, do something that you never thought you could do with money because you've applied the common sense principles that we talk about on the show, we want to hear from you. So share your thoughts in the comments, share an episode of this show with a friend, and, you know, get the word out, because if it's helped you, I know it can help other people. All right, let's talk to Grayson in Greenville, South Carolina. Hi, Grayson. Welcome to the show.
1: Hey, it's so great to speak with you. Can you hear me okay?
0: Yes, we can. Thanks for calling in. How can we help?
1: Yes, ma'am. So I am 23 years old and married. I work part-time at a cell phone store, and I actually own a electronics reselling business that originally operated kind of as my part-time job. And it's grown a lot more since we first started. So my question is whether I should keep the current part-time job I have at the cellular store, and push hard to pay off the house first, because we do have a mortgage, or if we should just go all in full-time with the business and leave the part-time job at the cellular store.
2: Wow. So is your electronics resale, are you making more there than you are at the cell phone store?
1: Tremendously, yeah. I don't have the numbers if you want the numbers.
2: Yes, I do.
1: Yeah, so I bring in about $2,800 because I've just moved down to part-time, $2,800 at the cell phone store. And last month, we netted $20,000.
2: Oh, my gosh. Dude, what are you waiting for?
1: Yeah.
2: But truly, how long have you been making that kind of money on the resale business?
1: So this month and the last month were the biggest months so far, definitely, for profit. So it was $17,000 this month so far net, and then last month was $20,000. The previous month I think was like $12,000 or $13,000, but it's just grown proportionally since I went part time. So as I've been able to invest more time, it's increased.
2: And is it just you, or do you have anybody you're working with?
1: So my wife, actually, she worked for the same company and she got laid off. So she's actually my kind of behind the scenes person, if you will. So she does, my company does pay her. So we are currently taking in some money from the business, but other than the salary for her, everything is getting invested right now back into the business. And it's kind of just piling up right now, to be honest.
2: I mean, are you keeping the cell phone job just for do they pay your insurance? Is there some benefits attached to it that you're reluctant to let go of? Or why are you keeping this? It feels like it's draining your time that you could be pouring into this business and growing it more.
1: Yeah. So right now, I literally work like 4 or 5 hours a day, and it really is for insurance. The self-pay cost is just ridiculous with the plan that we have provided through the company. Mm-hmm. And the benefits are really good. So, and it gives a little bit of cushion, a little bit of peace of mind. But right now, I think the reason why I haven't left is because I'm trying to stall for a little bit more time to put a little bit more money back into our emergency fund. Like we have, I think we have like $10,000 or $11,000 in our emergency fund in retirement. It's right around 28 or 30.
2: But with what you're making with what you're making from the electronics resale, wouldn't it be fair to say if you took that same amount of time and poured it into the business, don't you think it would pay for the insurance?
1: Oh, I'm sure it would. I'm sure it would, to be honest with you. Yeah.
2: I mean, that's the type of opportunity cost math you need to do, because one thing about your time, what you got is what you got, right? And so you can't afford to be spending your time in a non-fruitful way. And I really do think if you went from $13,000 to $17,000 to $20,000, and all of this is you moving away from that job, you went from being full-time to being part-time, now your wife is working on it, and all that is generating this income, I think it's fair to say, gosh, if I add back those 4 hours a week or those 4 hours a day, whatever it is that you're working, you're going to make back the $2,800 that they're paying you plus whatever the benefits are for your insurance.
1: Yes, ma'am. And the thing about it, too, another thing slightly off of that is the mortgage itself. So we have $198,000 owed on that mortgage.
2: Okay.
1: We are about to hit a personal target where we can move a large sum of money from the business, because it's not, we have an EIM, but we still haven't gone to S-Corp. That's a whole other, conversation and a can of worms. But we are about to move a large sum of money over and pay ourselves, quote unquote, to, put our emergency fund right where we need it to be.
2: Yeah.
1: Moving forward, do you think it would be a good idea to start, trying to stockpile money, push it towards the mortgage and kind of free up that money?
2: Yeah, I would be, I think so. I think whatever you can pay yourself to accomplish your goals is and still grow the business is fair. I think that's what we would all do. That's the purpose of having your business, is it's generating income for you, and it's generating income that affords the lifestyle you want. And in this case, part of that lifestyle is paying off your debt. So I think that's, I think that's totally fair.
0: And Grayson, I would say this too. I think if something crap hit the fan and you had to go back and make $2,800 a month somewhere else, you could. Yes. It's not like you're leaving a massive career that you're like, oh my gosh, if I step away from this, there's no way I can enter in back. I can't get back in.
2: Right.
0: You could find that job again if you needed to in 12 months, you know?
2: Yeah.
0: If worse came to worse, but I don't think it will. I think you guys are on an upward trajectory.
2: And if you're looking to source insurance, because you're right, when you're self-employed, it is expensive. My husband and I went through that. It's tough to go out in the market and just find a plan that supports your family. It is expensive, but check out Health Trust Financial. They'll help you source the right plans. And that's who we suggest here on The Ramsey Show. And if I were in your shoes, that's exactly who I would use. And just know that, kind of start to view that as a benefit of doing business. Mm-hmm. Like, hey, I am my own boss. I get to make the decisions. I get to do my own benefits. I get to pay myself. I get to set my hours. Like, start viewing it as a benefit instead of a negative. That's a sign that you're making money, and that's a really good thing.
0: Well done, Grayson. All right, let's go to Tanner in Nashville, Tennessee. Hi, Tanner. Welcome to the show.
3: Hi, thanks for taking my call. So my wife and I are currently on baby step two. Our payoff date for all of our consumer debt is February of next year, and then we should have our emergency fund completed by May of that year as well.
0: Great.
3: At the moment, we have a 5-year ARM. We know wasn't the best idea. The bank just in that direction, but it matures in January of 2030. Our current mortgage debt is $388,000 at 6.99% interest, and the monthly payment on that is $2,631. We want to switch to a 15-year fixed rate after the ARM matures in 2030, and we would like to go into the new mortgage with as little left on the house as possible. What we were thinking about is, instead of putting 15% on retirement from May of 27, which is when we have an emergency fund fully funded, until that maturity date of 2030, we would like to focus aggressively on paying the mortgage down. We've worked through the Ramsey mortgage payoff calculator, and it shows that if we put an extra $3,000 on the mortgage each month in that time period, that we would go into 2030 with only about $266,000 left on our mortgage. And this would allow our new mortgage payment to be within the 25% take-home pay guidelines that you guys suggest.
2: What's it at right now? What percentage is it at right now?
3: I am not sure off the top of my head.
2: Is it above 25?
3: I believe.
2: What is it?
3: Around 27, I believe.
2: Okay. I'm always nervous about an adjustable rate mortgage, especially, with mortgage rates right now.
0: Rates

0: around 27, I believe.
1: Okay. I'm just a little, I mean, I'm always nervous about an adjustable rate mortgage, especially, I mean, mm-hmm. with mortgage rates right now.
2: Rates changing.
1: There's no mm-hmm. part of you that's just wanting to go ahead and, I mean, why wait till it matures? Why not just go, I'm going to refinance this thing. It's already at 6.99%. So you're not far off from what it would be if you were to lock in just a fixed rate 15 year. Is your current one 15 year or is it 30?
0: It's a 30 year with a balloon date of 5 years.
1: And I'm just going to tell you, I'm nervous about that because if you were to swap to a 15 year fixed rate, I think that it's going to, I don't know what it's going to do to your payment, but I think it's going to move it up a little bit in how much home you can afford in your 25%. But if I were you, I'd be trying to get out of this adjustable rate mortgage. That'd be thing one. And then my goal would be to get then to a 15 year mortgage.

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0: Our scripture of the day comes from Deuteronomy 28:12. The Lord will open to you his good treasure, the heavens, to give the rain to your land and its season and to bless all your work of your hand. You shall lend to many nations, but you shall not borrow. Theodore Roosevelt said, when you play, play hard. When you work, don't play at all. I don't know. I think we can kind of play at work, like, a little bit.
1: Yeah.
0: I don't know. We can have some
1: fun. Come on, Theo.
0: I don't know.
1: Lighten up, Theo.
0: He's an intense man. Did good for the industry, though. All right, let's go to Christina in Atlanta, Georgia. Hi, Christina. Welcome to the show.
2: Hi, thank you.
0: Hi, yes. Thanks for calling in.
2: Yeah, I'm calling because I currently am dating my boyfriend. We've been dating for like close to a year almost. And our income levels are very different. And I just really don't know how to handle that in terms of like compromising in the future. If I wanted a life with him, that means like either I have to kind of like lower my current life in a way, or start paying for part of his stuff. Oh. And I just feel like the discrepancy is really big. So
0: okay. What is it? What do you make? What does he make?
2: I make like about 155K and he makes like 5K.
0: Okay.
1: Okay. Go ahead.
0: Well, what does he do for a living?
2: He works for a logistics company, kind of like trucking and dispatching.
0: Okay. What do you do?
2: And I'm in technology. I'm a project manager in technology.
0: Okay, great.
1: Is he is he a motivated person? I don't think there's anything wrong with what he's earning. I just think that the bigger thing I'd be looking at is, what's his attitude? Like, is he a motivated person? Is he interested in the same goals I'm interested in? Is he a person who likes forward movement in his life? Because it sounds like you are.
2: Yeah, I am very driven and motivated. Like, ever since I was in college, I was like, always like, want to make money, and I'm in a really good financial state. I don't think he has the same motivation or like drive that I have. I would probably have to push him. I think he like does listen to me and like has been kind of like motivated seeing me, but I just don't know if like moving in together, like that would be the next step and I want to take it. But at the same time, I don't know how to mix the finances and then have to lower a lot of the things that I currently do.
1: Well, let me clarify. I don't think that he has to be exactly like you. I'm just saying, clearly you value someone who is motivated and is interested in forward movement. So I'd be looking for some level of that. I'd also be interested in knowing what his philosophy is with money versus yours. If you're a no debt person, is he a no debt person? If you're I want to invest for my future and I put money away, is he interested in savings and those types of ways? Like, those are the conversations I'd be having, more so than what's the dollar amount that I make every single month. Because the truth is, you are also in different fields. And he may cap out at 100. You might always make a little bit more than him. And so is it just like, gosh, I just want a guy who makes more money than me? Or are there other factors that you're looking for, characteristics that you're looking for in his character?
2: Okay. I think my only concern, my biggest concern is like retirement. Like, I have a lot of money already saved for retirement and like he doesn't.
1: How old are you?
2: Just because he doesn't make enough money. I'm 33.
1: And how old's he? How old is he?
2: 35.
0: Christina, we don't recommend combining finances at all until you're married. Okay.
2: Okay.
0: Once you get married, though, then yes, I would say it all goes into one pot and you wouldn't have to lower your lifestyle because you're going to be making what you're making. He's going to be bringing in $50,000. So you guys as a household with these numbers would be making $200,000. So as a household, we're going to be investing 15% of our income. As a household, we're going to be budgeting. As a household, we're going to be buying a house together. Like, That's the movement. So it's less about who brings in what, but to see yourselves as one. Now, if you don't feel good about that, then yeah, you probably shouldn't marry him.
2: Okay.
0: I would say I would push a little bit to look at this as more unity.
1: Yeah.
0: For the future, right? Not today, but in the
1: next
0: future.
1: Step doesn't have to be moving in together. That does not. The next step for you could be like, I'm going to date this guy a little while longer. I'm going to open up these conversations, figure out what his motivations are, figure out his philosophy on money. And if I like that, then I'm going to keep dating him. And if he wants to propose, then we can cross that bridge when we get to it. But don't feel like the next thing you have to do is
0: move in together and combine
1: your finances, for sure.
0: Yeah.
2: Yeah. Okay. Yeah, I just feel, it just feels a little uncomfortable to talk about money and coming from like a, I don't know, like more abundant place for me. So
1: do you think he'd feel uncomfortable or you feel uncomfortable?
2: I definitely feel uncomfortable.
1: Why?
2: I don't know how he feels. Just because like I am always like traveling and buying things and doing a lot of things that he cannot do.
1: Does he feel a way about that? Has he expressed, gosh, I'm left out, or I don't, because what I'm trying to get at is maybe he feels really great about what he's doing and his job and he's feeling secure. And may, I don't know, but maybe you're just automatically projecting that on him because you make a little bit more.
2: Yeah. Okay.
0: It may not be as big of an...
2: He hasn't said anything. I just don't want to, I've been so scared to bring it up, basically, just because I don't want to, you know.
1: Does he know what you earn? Does he know you make 155?
2: No.
1: Okay.
2: He knows I make a lot more than he does, but he does not know how much.
0: Well, know this, Christina. Money is a massive piece of a relationship, okay? And being on the same page with money is a big part, as is, you know, you could say spirituality, talking about that, in-laws and family. I mean, getting to know someone is a big part of building a relationship. And when you hold this part away from him, he doesn't have the opportunity to know you, right? On a level of what you're doing. And so I guess I could see your fear of how he would react, but I do think there's a level that you may be making up a story in your head that's not really there.
1: Unless it's a deal breaker for you. I'm just curious. Is it, when you say like, the guy I want, is it one of your gender roles that it's like he needs to make more than me? And if so, why is that?
2: No, it's not. I just don't want to feel like superior to him in financially. I don't know. I feel like that's how it would come off if I would say like, okay, here I make three times more than what you make. What do you think about money?
1: I would be interested to see how he feels, but today I think it's more your issue than his.
2: Okay.
1: And it's not to say that you can't have that, and I think you should have that conversation and just say, hey, we've never talked about money. Like, get to know him first before you just drop the bomb. And hopefully he's asking you the same types of questions that you're asking about him. And let it unveil itself pretty like organically. This is not the conversation to be like, hey, how much do you make? Because I make this and I just feel like it's going to be a problem. Just start talking.
0: Yes.
1: And see what comes about organically. Don't have the conversation in order to like figure it out. Just start getting to know him financially. And I think that it'll unveil itself in an org. It's been a year. I think you've got some time to.
0: And the only reason you would do this, Christina, is for a future that you see with him, right? And if this is going to be a person that you say, yes, I see a future with him and I'm going to combine my life and I'm going to make a vow to him to be with him for the rest of my life. And I'm going to be married to him and I'm going to be his wife and he's going to be my husband. Then these are very, very crucial conversations to have to make sure you guys are at a good spot together heading into creating a new life, right, together. So like Jade's saying, if marriage isn't coming soon, I guess there's probably not an urgency for this, but if you're wanting to move forward in this relationship, then yes, this is a subject that needs to be talked about.
2: Okay. Yeah.
0: So, I hope that helps. I mean, I think the you feeling superior, your net worth is not your self worth, and that's true for you too, you know. And I think you know that you're not three times better than him because you make more money, and you could be building up something that again, it may not be there for him. He may be okay, and he loves you.
1: Yeah,
0: and he loves who you are, and he's been in a relationship with you for a year. All right, that's a great hour, Jade.
1: It is.
0: Always fun hosting with you. Thanks to everyone in the booth. Thanks to our great audience that came out today. And remember, there's ultimately only one way to financial peace, and that's to walk daily with the Prince of Peace, Christ Jesus.
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5: From ABC News, I'm Dave Packer. Chinese President Xi Jinping kicked off a high-profile state visit to Washington, receiving a rare plainside welcome Wednesday night from President Trump.
6: Big things, of course, on the agenda, talking about trade and tariffs, Taiwan, the issue of AI, artificial intelligence, and also Iran. And this is going to be a big question about what pressure, if any, the president pushes on China because of the issue with Iran as Iran's biggest trading partner and the purchaser of Iranian oil.
5: ABC's Karen Travers on Capitol Hill.
7: I would have suggested the president not invite Xi Jinping to Washington for such a lavish welcome.
5: Lawmakers like Republican Senator Roger Wicker urging President Trump to confront Xi directly over China's rapid military buildup and ongoing human rights abuses. At the UN General Assembly, Iranian President Masoud Pezeshkian struck an incredibly defiant tone following threats from the Trump administration, stating explicitly that Iran will not bend the knee to the U.S.
8: We have proven that we're not afraid of fighting, of war, a war that is defensive in nature. And we will stand in defense of our beloved Iran, our homeland, until our last breath.
5: Block Safety CEO was a no-show for a Senate hearing on the surveillance industry. The Senate wanted to put the spotlight on what happens behind those roadside cameras as neighborhoods across the country push back in both red and blue states, citing privacy concerns. Senator Dick Durbin, ranking member, Judiciary Subcommittee on Crime and Counterterrorism, insisted that there must be a path to constitutional use of these cameras.
9: We've got to find a way to balance in America privacy and security. I think there is a balance. Congress needs to lead the way.
5: Automated license plate readers are at the heart of these lawsuits and criminal charges alleging police officers have misused the technology to track people in their personal lives. You're listening to ABC News.
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11: 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I will never do that. Our team will come out to your house and make you a fair, as-is cash offer on the spot, and will never cancel after the deal is signed for any reason. That's the Doug Hopkins difference. 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

0: I'm Gary McNamara. So, yeah, I mean, that was just one of the bizarre stories, many bizarre stories, but it really gets you into the mind. There's a ton of stories this week that attempt to get you into the mind of a liberal. You get into the mind, but it's just pure chaos.
1: It really is chaos.
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3: ABC News, I'm Dave Packer. Chinese President Xi Jinping kicked off a high-profile state visit to Washington, receiving a rare plane-side welcome Wednesday night from President Trump. ABC's Karen Travers.
4: Big things, of course, on the agenda, talking about trade and tariffs, Taiwan, the issue of AI, artificial intelligence, and also Iran. And this is going to be a big question about what pressure, if any, the president pushes on China because of the issue with Iran as Iran's biggest trading partner and the purchaser of Iranian oil.
3: Now, the UN General Assembly, the Iranian president struck an incredibly defiant tone following threats from the Trump administration, stating explicitly that Iran, quote, will not bend at the knee to the U.S. We've now learned that a Kentucky State University women's basketball player from Senegal was arrested by ICE last month when she arrived at the airport in Louisville to fly to New York for a tournament. Her attorney posted that she's in the United States on a student visa. This is ABC News.
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0: away.
1: Repeating it. 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
0: Let's stop repeating and doing the same thing over and over again. 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
1: Mm-hmm. 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Yeah. 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The left is not.
0: No, they're not, because it's insanity.
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0: He's Eric Cronin. I'm Gary McNamara. To continue the crazy from liberalism and the Democratic Party, this was the progressive community, they call themselves, polling outfit. They're, again, liberal. Democrats want Trump out by almost any means necessary. Their poll, quote, to safeguard the Constitution, a group of U.S. military leaders have removed Donald Trump from power and assume control of the United States. If you woke up tomorrow and saw the following news, how would you feel? 59% of Democrats said very or somewhat positive. To safeguard the Constitution, a group of U.S. military leaders removed the president. There was a coup to safeguard the Constitution. That's in quotes.
1: Yeah.
0: It's crazy.
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15: From ABC News, I'm Dave Packer. One day after President Trump said he may annihilate the Islamic Republic if a deal isn't reached soon to end their nearly seven-month war, Iran's President Masoud Pezeshkian, through a translator, insisting that it is his country that is the victim of terrorism, and said Iran will keep its grip on the Strait of Hormuz, a critical waterway for oil shipments and so much more.
16: We cannot let some
1: have free access and gain their interest from a waterway while at the same time using that waterway to impose their aggressions upon us.
16: But on the sidelines, chief envoys Steve Witkoff and Jared Kushner were seen meeting for about 3 hours with Iranian officials. Little is known about the discussions, but Jennifer Gavito, former State Department Deputy Assistant Secretary for Iran and Iraq under President Biden, called the move progress.
17: So even if an agreement is a long ways off, and I think it probably is, the fact that those talks are happening are likely to at least put off another round of escalatory behavior for the time being.
16: Iran plays into conversations about to begin between President Trump and China's President Xi Jinping, who arrived in the U.S. Wednesday evening ahead of talks in Washington. ABC's Mary Bruce.
18: One big question, will Trump try to convince President Xi to pressure Iran to make a deal? President Trump has said this war will end after the election, and certainly another critical issue for this summit, the rapid growth of AI and whether there's room for cooperation between the U.S. and China.
16: Disgraced movie mogul Harvey Weinstein sentenced again, this time to 15 years in prison, appearing before a judge in a wheelchair. On Wednesday, Weinstein was convicted of sexually assaulting a production assistant in 2006. He apologized to those he says he may have hurt, but again, asserted his innocence. Weinstein's 2020 conviction was overturned. You're listening to ABC News.
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4: 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Gary McNamara and Eric Hurley talk about everything from politics to social issues and news of the day. 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
5: 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He is Eric Hurley and I'm Gary McNamara. Good morning.
6: Hello.
5: Breaking news overnight. U.S. District Judge Timothy Kelly issued a temporary restraining order blocking Trump's ban on CNN, MS, whatever time it is, and Politico, and ordered White House officials to immediately return, reinstate, and restore the outlet's hard pass press credentials while their legal battle continues. The order will be effective for 14 days. Kelly wrote that the outlets had shown that they were likely to succeed on their claim that their White House hard passes were revoked without constitutionally adequate due process. This is a high bar, but the plaintiffs have met it. Kelly wrote of the standard for obtaining a temporary restraining order. Kelly also rejected, at least for now, the administration's national security justification, writing that the record lacks factual support for the contention that revoking the passes protected national security, or that restoring them would endanger it. Trump announced the ban last week, writing on social media that the three outlets could not be shouldn't be able to constantly write or report fiction and lies. Not surprised by this, we said that. You know, the White House came and said there is no right, there is no right for access to the White House, and that's true.
6: Right,
5: just because you know. If you know, we don't have a pass now. We haven't applied for a pass, but
6: yeah,
5: if we applied for a pass and got one, I'm sure they'd pull it within 6 months. Going, aren't you guys ever going to visit?
6: Nah, yeah, we're down you here need to Texas. Actually show up and use your pass.
5: Yeah, it's too far. It's too far.
6: Yeah.
5: You know, and there were 2 points. The both points we brought up were legal points. There is a political point, and we said it. Scott Jennings repeated it. I'm not saying he took it from us, but he repeated the points that we made that were the political points behind it. But the legal points are that if you see here, and this is interesting because the administration said there's no First Amendment requirement for us to give, you know, anybody in the media access. That's not what CNN is claiming. And we talked about this the other day, that the first claim would not be a First Amendment, but a Fifth Amendment argument. And the Fifth Amendment argument comes from the fact that once you set up this process and allow everybody in, you just can't randomly kick somebody out unless you give them due process. That's actually the court ruling.
6: Right. Yeah.
5: The First Amendment would come after the Fifth Amendment ruling. You could then argue the First Amendment issue, but even on the First Amendment issue, it would be a long road for the administration. That is because once you open it up, you don't have to open it up to anybody. But once you open it up and set certain rules and regulations that exist for pool coverage and they meet those expectations, you cannot kick them out because you don't like what they're saying.
6: Right.
5: That's the precedent on it.
6: Right.
5: All right. You know, you could make the claim. What would the founding fathers, think about that? And would they view your non-access as punishment by the government? I mean, we're never going to know on that one. But we figured that on the political part of it, we didn't understand it. We said, why is he doing it? The biggest support he gets is when he argues with the mainstream media.
6: Right.
5: The biggest slam dunk the president has is when he's right on an issue and the media is wrong, which is a significant period of the time, and he can blast them on it, and he does.
6: Well, and he and his surrogates, all of his official surrogates at the White House and in the cabinet and on the staff have been able to do this without any problem from the beginning.
5: Now, the mistakes that he makes, in our humble opinion, is when he will take a question from them and point to them. They ask a question and he says, where are you from? Oh, you're CNN. You're just fake news. Next. No. If they make a question that's ridiculous, attack.
6: Yeah, shut them down.
5: Everything is shutting them down on the argument. And so Scott Jennings really said the same thing we said, because, of course, CNN got to him since it's, you know, there's that scuttlebutt out there that the president wants him as, you know, doing the press briefings every day. He just said, he goes, I think it's a mistake. He goes, you know, that the best thing he does is argue with the media. So politically, didn't think it was the right thing to do because he takes away one of his strengths. And the legal part of it, based on the precedent, we're not surprised that this happened at all.
6: Yeah.
5: You know, based on the precedent, so, you know, that we have from the, from the courts.
6: Yeah.
5: So, yeah. You know, and so that really, I mean, a lot of conservatives have said, why would he do that? He's best when he argues. The other thing is that we don't understand and got some blowback yesterday. Fox had the story on this. Trump embraced a socialist he's told voters to fear. Republicans are not thrilled. This is on Memdani. And we said, why is he doing this? Some Republican consultants say the president is stepping on the message as the party fights to keep the White House. 6 weeks before the midterms, President Donald Trump is complicating one of the Republican central campaign arguments against Democrats, warmly praising New York City Mayor Mamdani after repeatedly warning voters about the rise of socialism and communism on the left. I want him to be, quote, is what the president said, I want him to be a great mayor, and he certainly got great potential, Trump told reporters as he patted Mamdani on the back. After the two leaders met Monday, the meeting where the two leaders discussed cost of living and housing issues isn't sitting well with Republicans fighting to keep control of the House and Senate midterms. All, quote, all of this is self-inflicted, off message and not helpful, a GOP strategist who asked to remain anonymous to speak freely told Fox News Digital. None of these candidates out of these states where these races are tighter and more competitive than they should be are helped by any of this. Another Republican consultant who also asked for anonymity argued, this is a president who was in a fully self-indulgent period. It doesn't seem like he really cares about winning. It's all off key. Less than 2 weeks ago, Trump told Republicans gathered in Dallas at the GOP's first ever midterm convention that there's a communist takeover of the Democratic Party. And then goes on to saying what he said about them being communist. Fast forward to Monday, and Trump held his third meeting with Mamdani since he won election last year as the first socialist and first Muslim mayor of the nation's most populous city. A third GOP strategist, who was also granted anonymity, argued, it seems he keeps stepping on the message, making the election about how crazy the left is and communist and socialist, and then appearing with them and yucking it up. A top Trump supporter quickly took to social media to blast the encounter. I am a diehard Trump supporter, and today I'm feeling demoralized because Mamdani is a full-blown communist jihadist. He is the spiritual leader of the communist in America, and he met with the president today, less than 45 days before the midterms. So there you go.
6: Well, you know, there it's the problem is that if you can't, it comes off as an endorsement.
5: Yeah.
6: And it comes off as an endorsement in the wake of everything Mamdani has already done and put into place and put into motion since he's been in office.
5: Well, our point even before that, which the Republicans won't confront, well, you had Cruz confronted and DeSantis confronted and Rand Paul confronted. You can't sit there and blast the incredible evil socialist and communist when you believe and are actively promoting that the government should have equity and ownership in companies.
6: Right.
5: And you've got the United States government with equity in 30 different American companies, 31 different companies right now. And then the president promoting getting equity and ownership, federal ownership of a Pentagon ownership of oil in Venezuela. Hmm. So he can sell it below market prices, dump oil into the United States.
6: Right.
5: For God's sakes, you know, you can't promote socialism when you're doing socialist things.
6: And then say that the socialist mayor, that the communist mayor of New York City has great potential.
5: Right. I mean, it just, you know, and it's at times it is, you know, and I've seen a few articles on that. Is Trump worried about his legacy? Does he care about winning the midterms? Mm. You know, is there any caring at all about winning the midterms?
6: I wonder if it's just been given up. Look, my great concern in his first term was liberal tendencies that I thought would come from his daughter, who was no longer serving as an advisor and didn't in this second term. But we went over those liberal tendencies early on. His interview, one interview with Letterman, actually, back in the day. That was 2015, when he talked about we have to take another look at single payer.
5: Yeah.
6: There were, you know, and it wasn't the only time he talked about that. And then the wealth tax.
5: The wealth tax, yeah.
6: That he wrote about in his book.
5: That he promoted way back then, yeah.
6: Yeah. And those were the concerns before he was officially running. And then it has to be a concern after he's won the nomination and then goes on to win presidency. It's okay. The first term is going to be, you know, let's get some work done. And they did. A ton of accomplishments. And a ton of accomplishments going into the second term. But I don't want to hear these socialist ideas of handing out money. The housing bill, which was co-sponsored by Elizabeth Warren. I mean, and it didn't come to fruition yet. But how many things like that might happen?
5: Trump supported it.
6: No, he was on it.
5: Yeah.
6: It was actually part of the State of the Union.
5: I know.
6: He brought it up. And the liberals jumped all over it. Because what you're doing is you're opening up a massive door for massive government housing in the future and government control over housing.
5: Yeah, you think of the thing we shook our head when, you know, he's meeting with Xi and so worried about the influence of immigrants to this country who don't want to assimilate, and then was saying we have to have 50,000 Chinese students over here when we know that's a source of spying in the United States.
6: Right.
5: If we don't have the 50,000 Chinese students over here, colleges go bust.
6: Right.
5: And we're shaking our head going, shut up.
6: Yeah. This is not an option.
5: Yeah.
6: This shouldn't be a goal.
5: What are you doing?
6: Right.
5: How do you justify it?
6: Right.
5: But the Republican Party let it go. They let so much of this go for the last 4 years, and now they're panicking.
6: And now they're panicking just weeks before the election.
5: Yep. But you can see now that Rand Paul told Newsmax he might run in 28.
6: Mm-hmm.
5: Cruz is going to run. DeSantis, just because of the criticism, he doesn't criticize the president directly. He criticizes the policies of the president.
6: Right, right.
5: but never mentions the president.
7: Mm-hmm.
5: Everybody's trying to soft sell it on the issues and not mention the president.
7: Mm-hmm.
5: But that's just a recent development in the last 3 weeks.
6: Right. And the people come and go. Look, if you're going to promote something, if you're going to be part of a real movement, you have to stand for it day one and throughout. And the Republican Party, if they were against these policies, should have spoken up.
5: Yeah.
6: And they didn't. And we're hearing it more and more, but it's too late for the midterm. Everything now is about 28. I don't know what's going to happen at the midterm. I really do hope that Americans know the threat that is the radical left. And I hope that will control the midterm. And that the GOP, if they do retain the House and Senate, can get it together and say, all right, we need to make some adjustments.
5: Yeah, I think when you said it earlier, you said, look, everything from the GOP is fixable. The insanity on the left is not fixable.
6: It's not reversible.
5: And
6: In fact, it's going the opposite direction.
5: And the things that they want to do, and they admit it, is to destroy the country through destroying the Constitution.
6: When one of my adult children comes to me with an issue that they have, the first question I have, is it fixable? For the things that are fixable, then let's get to work on a plan. And for the GOP, these things are fixable. For the Democratic Party, they're not.
5: We are Red Eye Radio.
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0: is Eric Harley, and I'm Gary McNamara. Welcome, and good morning. I have time to play it, because we've got just a ton of audio cuts coming up. You hear the latest Bill Burr? On Luigi Mangione?
1: All right, let's hear it.
0: He's talking about CEOs. Here we go.
1: All right.
2: You know, this whole thing that, you know, we live in a world where, like, if somebody tells their version of the truth of what's going on, and especially if it is true, like, they have to, like, you know, it's like they're trying to escape Russia in the 80s. It's insane. And it's like, I thought this was, like, this is an American company. What's going on here? And they all seem to function like the CIA, which is really sort of, like, indicative of that you're kind of doing something wrong. I mean, if you look at all of this stuff, like, the response to the Luigi thing was not to be like, well, hey, maybe we need to look at what we're doing. If what we're doing makes some crazy person do this, their response was to take their faces off of the internet and get security. It's like, you don't think you need to examine? You know what I mean? It's like, you're not the president. You're just the CEO of a business.
0: Yeah. So if somebody posted, they said, so if somebody assassinates Bill Burr, then all comedians should think about what drove people, you know, what drove this crazy person to do this. You should examine your comedy.
1: Yeah, I mean, if again, there are proprietary things in every line of business, including comedy, by the way. There are a lot of comedians that will say, you can't use your cell phone while we're doing this routine at this location, because we're workshopping this material for a special. And so what he's trying to say is, if you've got something to hide, you need to change what you're doing. Well, that applies even to comedy, as you point out.
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5: ABC News, I'm Dave Packer. China's President Xi arrived in the U.S., was greeted personally on the tarmac by President Trump and the First Lady. The leaders will begin talks tomorrow on trade, Iran, and artificial intelligence. This, as Australian Prime Minister Anthony Albanese reportedly said, that an OpenAI agent hacked an Australian public health website. Speaking at the United Nations General Assembly today, Iran's president called the people of his nation victims of terrorism by the United States, delivering a rare wartime speech. Masoud Pezeshkian also talking about the Strait of Hormuz through a translator.
6: We cannot let some have free access and gain their interest from a waterway while at the same time using that waterway to impose their aggressions upon us.
5: Tonight, millions bracing for a possible nor'easter. A developing low-pressure system off the East Coast is expected to bring rain, wind, and coastal flooding. Large waves already pounding the mid-Atlantic. This is ABC News.
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0: We are Red Eye Radio. He's Eric Cronin. I'm Gary McNamara. Sorry, the Babylon Bee again.
1: Oh, yeah?
0: This headline, to promote racial equity, Nicole Hannah-Jones abandons daughter at crack house.
2: Wow.
0: Oh, it's just brutal.
2: Well.
0: All right, I don't know. I think my favorite story of the day still has to be the Palestinian Rachel Dolezal.
1: That's something you thought would never come back.
0: I know.
1: Once you thought, okay, there can only be one person that tries that.
0: It's
1: this was such a hold my beer moment.
0: A white Jewish Israeli woman has been parading for years.
1: Yeah.
0: That she is
1: a Palestinian
0: black
1: descent, and she's black.
0: Black, right.
1: Yeah. And
0: she's been using bronze on her face.
1: She was confronted, and they said, you need to issue an apology. And so she came out and admitted it.
0: Yes.
1: Said, nope, she's a white woman of privilege.
0: Of privilege, yes.
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9: From ABC News,
2: I'm Dave Packer. Chinese President Xi Jinping kicked off a high-profile state visit to Washington, receiving a rare plane-side welcome Wednesday night from President Trump.
9: Big things, of course, on the agenda, talking about trade and tariffs, Taiwan, the issue of AI, artificial intelligence, and also Iran. And this is going to be a big question about what pressure, if any, the president pushes on China because of the issue with Iran, as Iran's biggest trading partner and the purchaser of Iranian oil.
2: ABC's Karen Travers on Capitol Hill.
10: I would have suggested the president not invite Xi Jinping to Washington for such a lavish welcome.
2: Lawmakers like Republican Senator Roger Wicker urging President Trump to confront Xi directly over China's rapid military buildup and ongoing human rights abuses. At the UN General Assembly, Iranian President Masoud Pezeshkian struck an incredibly defiant tone following threats from the Trump administration, stating explicitly that Iran will not bend the knee to the U.S.
11: We have proven that we're not afraid of fighting, of war, a war that is defensive in nature. And we will stand in defense of our beloved Iran, our homeland, until our last breath.
2: Block Safety CEO was a no-show for a Senate hearing on the surveillance industry. The Senate wanted to put the spotlight on what happens behind those roadside cameras as neighborhoods across the country push back in both red and blue states, citing privacy concerns. Senator Dick Durbin, ranking member, Judiciary Subcommittee on Crime and Counterterrorism, insisted that there must be a path to constitutional use of these cameras.
12: We've got to find a way to balance in America privacy and security. I think there is a balance. Congress needs to lead the way.
2: Automated license plate readers are at the heart of these lawsuits and criminal charges alleging police officers have misused the technology to track people in their personal lives. You're listening to ABC News.
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3: 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Gary McNamara and Eric Harley talk about everything from politics to social issues and news of the day. Whether you're up late or you're just starting your day, welcome to the show. From the Relief Factor Studios, this is Red Eye Radio.
0: All across America, we are Red Eye Radio. He is Eric Harley and I'm Gary McNamara. Welcome. All right, two things to start off the show before we get to the meat and potatoes, mm-hmm. high carb content of the show.
1: Mm-hmm.
0: First off, heard yesterday driving into work, and I saw this over the last couple of days on X. It was all over the place.
1: Yeah,
0: you know, the worst songs of all time. And so, you know what the worst song it was in that one particular poll? I mean, who knows how legitimate it is? Whatever. I mean,
1: right?
0: It's all mm-hmm. subjective, but the worst song was We Built This City, Starship.
23: Oh, yeah. These were the worst songs to go number one.
0: Is that? Oh, okay. Yeah. Worst songs to go number one.
1: Yeah.
0: Okay.
1: Yeah.
0: Okay.
1: Yeah.
0: That.
23: And, I saw that meme. Yeah.
0: And so driving into work and I hear a commercial using that song that said, "We built this for comfort." And it was it quilted northern quilted toilet paper?
23: Well,
0: I'm not kidding you. I burst out.
23: If you're going to build anything for comfort, that's going to be it, right?
0: I know. I just burst out laughing.
23: Seriously.
0: And the other thing is, I've done things in my life that I consider heart stopping. All right.
1: Mm-hmm.
0: For example, when I went up with the Thunderbirds, in an F-16.
1: Mm-hmm.
0: You know, when I sat there and looked into the mouth of Mount St. Helens and hiked the mud flows, when I flipped and crashed the race car at Texas Motor Speedway, you know, some of the things I've done, you know, being in the international sailing race, crewing for them because I knew the best sailor in the world at that point, and he did business with the radio station that I worked at. All great stuff. Nothing compared to yesterday.
1: Mm-hmm.
0: I'm getting my echocardiogram.
1: Mm-hmm.
0: And, you know, they're doing it. And they got the thing on your chest, the ultrasound, whatever.
1: Yeah.
0: I'm like, wonder if I can see it. So I turned my head and it was right there. There's my heart beating.
1: Yeah.
0: Most amazing thing ever. Most amazing thing. And then they colorized it so you can see both chambers. You can see the non-oxygen blood, which they call blue blood, which really is not blue.
1: Mm-hmm.
0: But they put the color blue on it to show the difference.
1: Right.
0: And so I can see the blood flowing through my heart. Now I'm watching this, not realizing it's in real time in my heart. And it took about, you know, and it's my heart. And it took me about 10 seconds. And I went, oh my God, that's my heart in real time. That's what's going on right now. Blew me away. Absolutely blew me away.
1: Yeah.
0: And all I could think is, life, intelligent design, all that stuff.
1: Yeah.
0: Because you're just like, how the hell does that thing keep on going?
1: Yeah.
0: And it was really one of the most incredible moments of my life, watching your own heartbeat and the blood actually pump, you know, in and out of your heart. That was just mind-boggling to me. It just shows me how precious all life is. That's what it actually did. I went, wow, my God, life is precious.
23: Yeah, I remember seeing the first couple of ultrasounds of babies.
0: Oh, I can imagine that. Yeah. That has to be mind-blowing.
23: And it wasn't somebody who I knew that was pregnant. I would just walk into strangers having these ultrasounds. I just thought I'd just walk into the room, check it out.
4: He's creepy.
23: And, well, you know, I thought, why not? knock, knock.
0: You almost did a Beavis there. It was sort of like a single woman.
23: That looks like a baby.
0: Beavis would do something like that. Ultrasound. Let's go see it.
23: My son.
0: Fire.
23: Pulled his. So he's in the ultrasound. He takes his hand, which is down by his side. He's still in the womb. Takes his hand down by his side, pulls it up. It's pointed like a gun. I couldn't tell any of the liberal doctors this. Pointed like a gun and then puts it back in his holster. I still have that. I still have that ultrasound. And I thought, all right, he's going to have to be one of those, like, those trick shooters, you know, mm-hmm. where you go to a, I don't know where you even go these days to see one. Probably at the Fort Worth Stock Show. Probably the only place you could go. But I thought to myself, that's going to have to be his career. He has a pretty good shot. But then, I mean, just throughout the years with grandchildren, and from that point on, it was mostly like recordings. I wasn't actually in the room, mm-hmm. You know. And so then, like, watching when the twins were born. We're at a trade show downtown Dallas. My daughter goes into labor, and then I have to leave. You have to stay behind and do some work there at the trade show.
0: I'll never forget that. Yeah.
23: And it was that was in August of 2006. They just turned 20.
0: Wow.
23: Last month. And so twins, and they put them in the same glass bassinet facing each other.
0: Oh.
23: As they wheeled them out of delivery down to the nursery, and they were talking to each other. They were already vocalizing. They both were vocalizing. And I think they were saying, this is the guy that has all the money. But I have the video from one of my old phones.
0: Oh, gosh, no, they're liberals?
23: Yeah, right. This is... That guy up there filming us, he's the one with all the money. And it was, I had this in one of my old phones, and it's one of the most amazing things that you'll see. But yeah, you think of things like intelligent design and how things work. I've had, I don't know how many MRIs over the years. One MRI I had was head to toe, and it was over 6 hours long. And good thing that my left ear is almost deaf. Because that noise probably would have gotten to me, but it didn't for some reason. Maybe because I was in a heavy metal band and the noise I created mm-hmm. in my band was worse than an MRI, quite frankly. But you look at the images that they pull, you know, with today's technology and what they can do and the tests that they can do. And it's amazing. Well, watching them work with my dad last week, you know, it's amazing. And they were, all of the doctors were incredible because he's, you know, so far he's not had any cognitive issues. And so he's aware of everything going on at the moment. He's aware of all of his meds that he has to take. And, you know, he's been battling cancer since November of 22. And all of these things, but it's, you know, he's like on it, but I'm freaking out over the technology, but also the ability of the body to heal. I've had a lung collapse and then it heals. In my case, it healed itself. I mean, with help from doctors, but I mean, no surgery was required. The tissue healed. And thank goodness I'm a non-smoker. And they told me that repeatedly. But those things, when you look at that, how your body heals, how your body responds, even in later years. You think, my gosh,
0: was that a shot at me?
23: you know, well, I mean,
0: in later years,
23: in much, much, much, much later years. No, but I mean, it's, you know, you think about that. Think about where, like, what you've put your body through, all of us, you know, well, to varying degrees, whether it's injuries. You mentioned the things that you've done in terms of the adrenaline kick. For me, it was getting on a bull. It wasn't so much the adrenaline as it was the earth coming up to meet my face so quickly.
0: When you rode a bull.
23: Yeah, when I rode a bull.
0: I've never done that, and I will never do that.
23: Well, I never should have done it. My buddy Eddie talked me into it. We trained for, it must have been, I don't know, an hour, but a full hour. But it was, you know, but you think about all the dumb things we've done over the years, but all the things you do to the human body goes through even without any kind of like severe injury. But then, you know, you think about disease, whatever it might be, and injury and all of that, and the ability to heal. When I was, who was it? Somebody, I think it was one of the, it was the wide right for San Francisco. And they said, he's going to be out for 10 weeks for the 49ers. He's going to be out for 10 weeks because of surgery. 10 weeks. If you operate.
0: You said the wide right?
23: Yeah. I think it was it wide right or wide receiver? Wide receiver.
0: Wide receiver.
23: Wide receiver. Yeah. Wide right. I'm thinking of the Super Bowl.
0: You're thinking the Bills and Norwood here?
23: I'm thinking of Bills and Norwood. Wide right. The wide receiver. And he's going to be out for 10 weeks. And I'm thinking 10 weeks for surgery? No. 10 weeks? And it's because, first of all, I thought about that Canadian story that we did, the waiting list in Canada.
0: Yeah.
23: Well, athletes have their, I mean, they have their own medical system. You know, these professional athletes have to.
0: Oh, yeah. They've got their own doctors.
23: You know, their own doctors, their own medical facility to take care of all of that because they need the players back on the field.
0: What got to me was, you know, once I set up and I was talking, you know, to the, you know, the technicians that were just, that were great. And I just said, that was amazing. That's the most amazing thing that's ever happened to me in my life, watching my own heartbeat and watching the blood flow through it.
23: Mm-hmm.
0: And by the way, everything's fine. It was just routine scanning at my age. There was, you know, so just so people know. And I just said, and I'm just sitting here thinking, I almost died at birth. My lungs collapsed.
23: Mm-hmm.
0: My lungs collapsed when I was born and I had a hernia at the same time. They didn't think I was going to make it, the first day that I was born. So seeing a heart pump and this Sunday, I turned 71. Watch it and think about it and then tell them, you know, about my dad being 100 years old and a heart pumping for 100 years and 5 months. And you just, how incredible that is, just life. I was almost lost for words. It was just a thing like, my God, the human body is a damn miracle.
23: Yeah.
0: And really, when you think about it, it really, really is. So, It was one of the best days of my life yesterday, even before they gave me the results. And of course, my cardiologist said, if there's anything wrong, we'll give you a call. So I'm out doing long work. I come back in. There's a call. Yeah. And, you know, then I'm reading the message. We need to talk to you right now. I'm like, oh, no, they said they're only going to call if there's a problem. Otherwise, I'll see him at the follow up meeting. I call back. They go, oh, just wanted to let you know everything's fine.
23: Yeah,
0: you're fine. I'm like,
23: yeah.
0: Oh God! But that like minute there before, you know, when I was calling back, actually I was still fine because I knew my heart was, I knew it was fine. But that was all good stuff. But we do have, with all the bad news you're hearing about Republicans and everything, we do have some good news.
23: Yeah.
0: Right, yep.
23: Okay.
0: Ready for this?
23: Sure.
0: We have to start with good news.
23: All right.
4: You guys are just all negative and everything.
0: No, we just report what's going on.
23: Yeah. Also, shut up.
0: Yes. Even amid voter frustration over the economy and the Iran war, Republicans remain more popular than Democrats heading into Election Day, according to a new NBC poll. Republicans have a net favorability rating 8 points higher than Democrats, according to the latest NBC News poll.
23: Okay. All right.
0: The GOP is viewed favorably by 36% and unfavorably by 49%, while Democrats fare even worse, 29% favorable and 50% unfavorable.
23: Hmm. Now, let's hope that this is one time that NBC gets their poll right.
0: By the way, that's 7 points, not eight.
23: Okay.
0: They said eight, that's seven. With pollsters predicting President Donald Trump's party is in trouble, the poll raises an obvious question. Why aren't Democrats benefiting more from voter dissatisfaction? Jeff Horwitt, a Democrat pollster whose firm Hart Research Associates helped conduct the NBC News survey, acknowledged that the Democratic Party remains in a terrible position as a brand nationally. Well, I mean, it's because, you know, look, it's because the things that they believe are so insane, and that sits in the back of people's minds.
23: Yeah.
0: People are worried about the economy, and that's the whole thing. That's why I can't predict this kind of election. Well, I don't really predict elections because each one is unique in its own way.
23: Right.
0: Because the economy is killing, and its prices. And I saw Republicans out there yesterday, but the latest prediction for the GDP is 5.1%. Why aren't we talking about the great economic news? Because every time you bring it up, people, and you say the economy's doing great, people say mine isn't. So every time you bring up the good news, Biden did the same thing. But this is great, and this is great, and we said it back then. The only thing that matters is prices. That's it. Mm-hmm. If it was, I don't think the Iran war would lose the Republicans in November if it wasn't for prices.
23: Right.
0: I don't think it would, because I think most people understand about, you know, Iran. But it's the prices. On the Democrat side, it's the insanity. For example, on the radical transgender movement yesterday, the hearings that they had again. No Democrat showed.
23: No
0: questions, no witnesses, nothing. They know they can't argue the point. It's the most misogynist thing I've ever seen in my lifetime covering politics from any political party. It's absolute hate for biological women. It's misogyny. It's women hatred. And they know they can't defend it, so they just don't show up.
23: Right.
0: And it's just, I mean, to me, it's just incredible. And then I think people understand also the identity politics, that they judge people by groups and not individuals. You see the things that they promote, destroying the Constitution, still defunding the police, defunding the military. And people look at it and go, my God, these people are nuts.
23: Well, that's the problem.
0: There's a great debate going on, even though we don't think the Republicans are doing great on the economy.
23: Well,
0: these people are crazy, and would they actually improve it or not?
23: Where's the worst threat? The worst threat is Democrats getting power again. And if they get power again, they're going to go bonkers, and they're going to do it fast. They'll do everything they can to pack the court. They'll do everything they can to implement as much as they can the DSA.
0: Be tough to pack the court because they can't do that for...
23: Well, that's what I'm saying. Yeah. They're going to make every effort to move in that direction. They're going to make every effort to do the entire DSA list. Yeah. Now, they can't do that without, again, doing away with the Constitution.
0: And then they're going to go after Trump because they're going to try to impeach him again. People say, well, why would they do it? The DSA doesn't want to do it.
23: But those are their promises.
0: I believe they will do it. And I believe they will do it because...
23: I'm talking about what I was saying. Yeah. These are their promises of what is each side promising? Right now, the GOP isn't delivering, but what is the left promising to do? Those promises become threats very quickly, and I think that's a problem, and that's the reason the Democrats aren't benefiting more from what's going on with the GOP. The GOP's got to get it in order, but too late for the midterm.
0: It's too late.
23: We'll see what they do for 28.
0: Yep.
23: But you can't fix what's going on with the left.
0: We are Red Eye Radio.
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1: ABC News, I'm Dave Packer. Chinese President Xi Jinping kicked off a high-profile state visit to Washington, receiving a rare plane-side welcome Wednesday night from President Trump. ABC's Karen Travers.
2: Big things, of course, on the agenda, talking about trade and tariffs, Taiwan, the issue of AI, artificial intelligence, and also Iran. And this is going to be a big question about what pressure, if any, the president pushes on China because of the issue with Iran as Iran's biggest trading partner and the purchaser of Iranian oil.
1: Now, the UN General Assembly, the Iranian president struck an incredibly defiant tone following threats from the Trump administration, stating explicitly that Iran, quote, will not bend at the knee to the U.S. We've now learned that a Kentucky State University women's basketball player from Senegal was arrested by ICE last month when she arrived at the airport in Louisville to fly to New York for a tournament. Her attorney posted that she's in the United States on a student visa. This is ABC News.
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0: We are Red Eye Radio. He's Eric Carlin. I'm Gary McNamara. And Eric, the crazy stories keep coming out every single day. In fact, we got three of them coming up. We've talked about two of them. One, the Nicole Hannah Jones story about sending her daughter to a public school.
1: Yeah.
0: And then her daughter being furious because she didn't have the basic skills, and she could have gone if she had the choice because the parents are rich to send her. Nicole Hannah Jones wrote the 1619 project for the New York Times, which was bogus and based on lies and everything. It's been severely criticized. And so she sent her child to a public school in order to help the public schools, and her daughter was furious at her because she didn't get an education. They kept passing her, and she didn't have the minimum qualifications. When she went to go to another high school, she had to go to private tutoring. That's how bad off it was.
1: Yeah.
0: And then the Boston Globe lesbian bar story that we talked about, and then my favorite, the Palestinian Rachel Dolezal.
1: Yeah.
0: A woman who claimed to be part black and Arab in order to promote her anti-Israel, anti-Semitism, turned out to being white and Jewish.
1: Yeah.
0: Who was privileged and rich.
1: Yes.
0: Very successful. Had privilege and wealth. The only thing that would have made it better, and we'll get into the specifics of it, is I thought when I first read the story, it was Rachel Dolezal that she had gone.
1: The actual Rachel Dolezal.
0: The actual Rachel Dolezal for a second. I go, no, wait a minute. No, is that it? And it wasn't, but still, how crazy
1: it is.
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9: From ABC News, I'm Sherry Preston. A ruling early this morning from a federal judge in the fight over the president's ban on three news outlets.
10: The judge has just ordered the Trump administration to reinstate the access for CNN, MS Now, and Politico. In a hearing Wednesday with both sides, he suggested the administration had not made a solid legal case for its ban.
9: NBC's Hannah Pittah, no comment yet from the White House on the temporary restraining order, but President Trump has already indicated that he will appeal. The president getting ready for his summit with China's leader Xi Jinping after a rare welcome. ABC News Chief White House Correspondent Mary Bruce.
11: In an extraordinary gesture, President Trump and the First Lady traveling to Joint Base Andrews to personally welcome Chinese President Xi Jinping to the United States. Soldiers rolling out the red carpet, cannons assembled to fire off a salute, the president with a warm greeting, even as China supports Iran in its war against the United States.
9: Israel's Prime Minister Benjamin Netanyahu will address the UN General Assembly this afternoon, a day after a defiant speech from the president of Iran. Despite evidence of talks between the U.S. and Iran on the sidelines of the UN, oil prices jumping this morning. Brent crude now back above $105 a barrel. Much of New Mexico absolutely waterlogged after monsoon-like rains. And ABC's Whit Johnson on the Jersey Shore says a big storm is brewing in the east.
12: Lifeguards in Atlantic City patrolling the beaches, keeping swimmers out.
13: That's obviously not safe to swim at all. So, again, we're going to be out here, and tomorrow's supposed to be out of control, windy, a huge surf.
12: Drivers stranded on flooded streets this morning near Norfolk.
14: Came up on the median, and now I'm just, like, stuck.
12: The track of this nor'easter could bring it up into New York City and to Boston and sit off the coast for days.
9: A new blood test that could give an early warning on dozens of types of cancers getting the approval from an FDA advisory panel. The test deemed safe for those 50 and older. 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
3: 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Gary McNamara and Eric Harley talk about everything from politics to social issues and news of the day. 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From the Relief Factor Studios, this is Red Eye Radio.
0: All across America, I'm Gary McNamara. He's Eric Harley.
1: Hi.
0: We are Red Eye Radio.
1: Welcome.
0: All right, so here we go. I mean, there were really just this week. We're not even to Friday yet.
1: No, we're not.
0: And three of the most craziest stories just to show you where liberalism is going.
1: Yeah.
0: New York Post had this. Also, I guess Philadelphia Inquirer is doing a lot of research on this.
1: Mm-hmm.
0: A woke anti-Israel teacher and activist who claimed to be part Black and Arab has been dubbed the Palestinian Rachel Dolezal. Remember, Rachel Dolezal was part of the NAACP and pretended she was Black.
1: Right.
0: Put on blackface.
1: Yes.
0: Excuse me. Bronze face, I guess, is the more accepted.
1: Yeah.
0: accepted.
1: Yes.
0: This is a different woman. Was dubbed the Palestinian Rachel Dolezal after she was outed for being white, a white Jewish woman who hid her privileged identity as she led anti-Semitic protest. Hannah Gunn, a Philadelphia teacher, was forced to confess she was a white woman of significant privilege and wealth after fellow leftist activist grew suspicious of her background and confronted her about it. She said, quote, I lied about my identity and I've been lying for years. I have no Palestinian or Tunisian heritage. She wrote in her self-aggrandizing apology on Instagram. I am a white woman of significant privilege and wealth. Anyone who supported me was manipulated and should not be judged as a result of their support for me. A staunch figure in the far-left activist circles in Philadelphia, Hannah Gunn portrayed herself as a mixed-race woman with Black and Palestinian heritage. In reality, she is white, and get this, she is white and Israeli, according to friends.
1: Yes.
0: That's the best part of it.
1: Right.
0: Gunn has been a ringleader for anti-Semitic, anti-Israel protests based in Philadelphia public schools, according to a local watchdog group who branded Philadelphia's leading anti-Semite on a mobile billboard parked outside the school where she worked. One of Gunn's former classmates at the University of Pennsylvania said she was known in college as a self-proclaimed white Jewish woman with family in the occupied West Bank, the Philadelphia Inquirer posted. I watched her sudden transformation after she returned to Philly from the Peace Corps in Rwanda. She was clearly making herself look darker using makeup and fake tan and speaking using African-American vernacular English, the classmate said.
2: Oh, my God.
0: In one video from December of 2025, she used, as they call it, black scent.
2: Okay.
0: So, which means you're trying to sound, you're trying to sound in your own mind black. I don't know how you sound black.
2: Yeah, I'm not sure how that works, right. but which is a whole other level of racism coming from a what she calls herself a privileged white woman.
0: Yep.
2: When you start this whole thing, by the way, the Rachel Dolezal goes back to 2015. Isn't that insane?
0: God, you're kidding me.
2: Yeah.
0: 11 years?
2: Yeah. And
0: where the hell is the time?
2: No, it's crazy. So the people around you know, your family sees you. Did they not say anything? What was the relationship with, in terms of her family, with her friends, the people who knew her from before? The one classmate who's spoken out about it, who's quoted in one or two of the stories, who described it. But beyond that, don't you have to go home? And doesn't your family know?
0: Oh, and this is the more of the interesting things of it. She frequently referenced family in Palestine,
2: right,
0: including a grandfather who was revealed to have been born in Baltimore,
2: yeah,
0: the Philadelphia Inquirer reported,
2: yeah,
0: citing a document compiled by the Philly-Palestinian Coalition. The PPC, as they call it, said, as a teacher of predominantly black youth, she's gained the trust of young people on the basis of a sense of shared oppression. This is when they were backing her.
2: Mm-hmm.
0: She has served as a mentor to at least one young white person who was manipulated by Hannah on the basis of her fake identity.
2: Mm-hmm.
0: Her access to vulnerable people, especially black youth, is deeply concerning given her pattern of lying and manipulation. By the way, that's all that side does is lie and manipulate.
2: Right.
0: And they're accusing her of lying and,
2: yeah,
0: manipulation.
2: Right.
0: She also successfully solicited money by claiming she was broke because of sending cash to her relatives in Palestine, according to the PPC.
2: Mm.
0: In reality, much of her family still lives in Israel, according to the Philadelphia Inquirer. She also grew up with remarkable privilege. Her father is a noted tax lawyer who previously worked for the Treasury Department. And her $1.8 million family home is in Falls Church, Virginia, the second wealthiest suburb in the nation. Gunn appeared to bolster claims about her race with subtle disguises. Critics accused her of wearing bronzer and other makeup to appear darker. Also, she had huge golden hoop earrings and clawed acrylic fingernails.
2: Okay. All right.
0: Gunn also spoke with what stunned critics called a black scent, which was audible across her numerous preachy Instagram videos where she lectured about racism and imperialism, all from her supposedly personal experience. Wow. But all those were gone in her apology video. No accents. No black lingo to be heard.
2: Well,
0: her hoop earrings, however, remained.
2: So, we know what prompted Rachel Dolezal, she was confronted by a reporter. It was, I remember the video. She goes, I don't know what you're saying. I don't know what you're talking about. I don't know. And then she goes, I got to go. She basically walked away from the reporter. What prompted this?
0: The two groups, she was outed.
2: Okay.
0: After a showdown with members of two local activist groups, the Racial Justice Organizing Committee and the All right. Philly Educators for Palestine, members met with Hannah and questioned her about her background on last Thursday.
2: Okay.
0: And after an hour of discussion, she finally admitted she lied.
2: All right.
0: We asked her to publicly acknowledge that she is a white woman of Jewish heritage and an Israeli settler family, the organization said, adding they were stunned, saddened, and angered by this betrayal. Here's the point. If she had just come out and said, I hate Israel and I'm Israeli and a woman of privilege.
2: I hate what they're doing
0: she would have had more clout within those organizations.
2: There are other people that fit that description.
0: Right.
2: That have done that.
0: Right.
2: Over the years.
0: By the way, we are not agreeing with that. We're saying
2: that would have been acceptable to the left.
0: Right. To the left would have loved that.
2: Yeah.
0: She sees the problem with Israel.
2: Right. Wow.
0: You know?
2: But how do you think you're going to get away with that? How long do you think you can go and pull that off? Wow. They've got to make movies about these. Somebody's got to do a movie it's hard to do a documentary because it'd have to be all recreations. Actually, maybe not if there's stuff still on social media available. But it's a further demonstration as to how batty they are. They could have accomplished, as you mentioned, actually had more leverage by saying, hey, I have an Israeli background, and I'm against what the Israelis are doing. With the left, again, we're talking about credibility with the left.
0: I'm white, Jewish.
2: Yeah.
0: A person of privilege.
2: Mm-hmm.
0: Good God. It's like, I don't love how these people think, but it's extremely entertaining that you have to go out and I'm a person of privilege. What does that mean?
2: Yeah, what does that mean? By the way, I saw the house. One of the stories had a picture of the house, and I'm like, that's 1.8 million? Is that an old picture of the house?
0: Oh, really?
2: It says it's the house she grew up in, so I assume it's the same home?
0: Well, they say that her family home where she lives now is 1.8 million.
2: Okay.
0: I don't know if that's...
2: I thought it was the home she grew up in, so maybe it is two different homes. I don't know.
0: Well, maybe she'll have a future like Rachel Dolezal. Remember the story that came out? When did that story come out?
2: Well, Dolezal ended up writing a book and got on the Today Show with it.
0: Yeah. In May, yes. She's a certified sex coach, and she's an OnlyFans model.
2: Yeah, okay. Well, okay.
0: Am I too picky for my age?
2: Well,
0: ew. But what makes a person do that? I mean, that is the thing that I have my opinions, and I'm going to state my opinions no matter what.
2: Right.
0: Whoever thinks of, I'm going to bronze my skin. Hillary does. I'm going to change my accent. Oh, AOC does.
2: Yeah.
0: By the way, if you're going to criticize her for the, I guess, black scent, mm-hmm. quote, black scent,
2: mm-hmm.
0: then you need to criticize Hillary for doing it on the left, mm-hmm. and you need to criticize AOC for doing the same thing.
2: Mm-hmm.
0: Could you imagine? Do you sit at home and practice and say, in order to have more impact here, I'm going to be speaking to a black church this week. I need to get the black scent down correctly.
2: Well,
0: my God.
2: I have to wonder, with the people closest to you, what are you telling them? when you come home and, I don't know, is she taking off makeup or does she ever take off the makeup? Do you just live it? Is that going to be your life? You just change your entire background, your entire life.
0: Yeah.
2: Wow. I don't get it. I don't get it. You're the insanity for the left gets to the point of identity is such a big thing to them. They're willing to change their own to fake it.
0: Well, here's, and this is a serious question. Is it self-hatred? Have you convinced yourself that things beyond your control should make you hate and loathe yourself, that you believe that your image and your race and your the way that you speak should be something else? Because when you see the misogyny of the radical transgender movement, when you see how feminism crumbled under it, one question I have to bring up is, do you know, and I'll speak women specifically here, because in this case, it's a woman. The Rachel Dolezal case is a woman, and all of the self-misogyny, the self-hatred of women in the radical transgender movement is coming from women leaders. You know, we talked about Gloria Steinem when she died. We went, my God, how do you change?
2: Right.
0: Do you think then that you as a white woman should be full of self-hatred for things that are beyond your control? Because that's not a normal way of thinking, Eric. Things that are beyond your control. I mean, there's mental issues there. If you actually believe, I hate myself because of things beyond my control. I mean, have you ever spent 1 second? I've never really spent, you know, the only thing is, you know, at my age now, I look in there, I go, who's this old fart looking back at me?
2: Mm.
0: And that's really about it.
2: Mm-hmm.
0: But I don't sit there and go, my skin, why is it this shade of white? Why can't it be a different shade of white? I hate myself. I hate my Irish heritage. I hate my blue eyes.
2: Well, can you imagine to the point that you want to change all of it? You're going to change everything head to toe and speak differently.
0: Yeah.
2: What the hell's going? Is there not a moment in your own mind where you go, okay, this is silly. This is stupid.
0: I remember a couple of times when I first moved to Texas and threw out a couple of y'alls and went, oh, am I a poser?
2: Well, I'll tell you, you get me on a fishing boat and sometimes my Texas draw will come out, but it's only because I want those crappie to be landing in my boat. But I mean, other than that, and I grew up here. I get this all the time. You sound like you're from Chicago.
0: I
2: somewhere else.
0: I used to get it. I don't get it anymore, but I used to get, where's your New York City accent?
2: Yeah.
0: Not from New York City.
2: Right.
0: Or where's your New York's accent?
2: Yeah.
0: People assume anybody from New York should have a New York City accent.
2: Well, yeah, people think that I should have a Texas drawl. You know? That me and Larry the Cable Guy should be hanging out, you know, but.
0: You, Larry,
2: and
0: Jeff Foxworthy.
2: Yeah. If you don't speak with a Texas accent, you might be a redneck. It's just, you know, just the, for me, I don't know how you go through that whole process. And then say, I'm going to do this every day.
0: The point of the what really, and to me, there's a great curiosity and fascination of it, how you get to the point of self-hatred of yourself from things that you have no control of.
2: Mm-hmm.
0: We are Red Eye Radio.
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22: USDA will open the Santa Teresa, New Mexico port of entry.
5: Agriculture Department Chief Economist Justin Benavides at this week's AgriPulse Kansas City Ag Outlook Forum said the St. Teresa port reopening follows a similar event at the Port of Douglas, Arizona the prior month, And at the Port of Douglas,
22: for the first month of opening, getting the New World Screwworm Protocol in place, moving cattle through, I know that the flow rate is slightly increasing every single week. So this is a positive story to getting cattle back into the system.
5: In addition, the state of New Mexico recently joined USDA's State Meat and Poultry Inspection Program, providing further enhancement of food safety in protecting our nation's livestock herds, wildlife, and domesticated animals from New World screwworm cases. I'm Rod Bain reporting for the U.S. Department of Agriculture in Washington, D.C.
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0: I'm Gary McNamara. So, yeah, I mean, that was just one of the bizarre stories, many bizarre stories, but it really gets you into the mind. 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
1: It really is chaos.
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2: That's a wrap.
4: ABC News, I'm Sherry Preston. Early this morning, a federal judge temporarily restored White House access to the three news outlets that President Trump tried to ban. The judge issuing temporary restraining order and telling the White House it should immediately return what are known as White House hard passes that were revoked from MS Now, CNN, and Politico. The White House expected to appeal. Israeli Prime Minister Benjamin Netanyahu at the UN today for a speech before the General Assembly. Iran's president spoke yesterday, says ABC Chief White House correspondent Mary Bruce.
5: Iran's president, defiant, holding up pictures of the Iranian girls killed when an American airstrike destroyed their school in the early days of the war, something the Pentagon says it's still investigating. Iran's president vowing to never bow our head or bend at the knee, but adding we are ready for dialogue and diplomacy.
4: There is a state dinner tonight in Washington in honor of Chinese leader Xi Jinping, who arrived yesterday. This is ABC News.
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0: you know, if anyone remembers Eric Swalwell, he was one of those in Congress that said it, that parents have no place in the classroom.
1: Oh, yeah. I remember that. Yep.
0: And, yep. You know, this is the attitude that's been there for a long, long time. But when those who had public office started talking about it in recent years, it gained more attention. And it was, we know better. COVID changed that.
2: Because
0: COVID changed that a great deal, because you saw parents that basically were working from home. Their kids were doing remote learning, and they were sitting in their kids' classroom for the first time. Many of those parents had never sat inside a classroom and just watched the process. And remember, there was actually some outrage from some of the schools.
1: Yes.
0: They were like, we don't like this. We don't like this. Of course you don't.
1: We don't like their parent. We don't like parents monitoring their children's education.
0: Right.
1: Yeah, but parents teach their kids every day.
0: Yes. And you have no place in the classroom. Many on the left believe that. That we're the teachers. We know what we're doing. Yeah, that is, you know, those are the attitudes that basically spell out the left. And then you add the chaos and the insanity and the radical behavior, the other radical behavior. And that's what you have right now on the left. You know, the common theme this morning is, how much trust do you put in the left? How much trust do you put in the GOP? Look, I've had problems with the GOP for a long, long time, and support their party fully. But I expect them to do better. I know what's coming from the left. I know what to expect from the left, and it's more and more radical behavior.
1: You know what you said?
0: Looking for.
1: You know what you said that I think hit it right on the button? For all the problems that Republicans have, it's fixable. It's fixable in the Republican Party.
0: Right.
1: You're already seeing Republicans come out and going, we shouldn't be doing this. We shouldn't be doing that. We shouldn't be doing that. They didn't challenge the administration for a significant period of time. Now that there's a possibility of losing and they see that what they were promised did not happen, they're like, we need to get back to really conservative fiscal economics is what they're talking about. Whether that's a possibility and then whether that's a winning message now with the populists and the Republican Party, I don't know.
0: Well,
1: but there definitely is a change. You see the change. And we'll see what happens depending on. Now, I don't want to have to go through, you know, I would rather that we learn when something doesn't work, especially on economics, that we're willing to say, let's put our tribalism
0: stop
1: away.
0: Repeating it. Yeah.
1: Let's stop repeating and doing the same thing over and over again. And let's stop being stupid on economics. Let's stop being stupid and saying, oh, yeah, we can have an increase in prices and it will make an economy better.
0: Mm-hmm. Right. You know, these things are fixable. The left is not.
1: No, they're not, because it's insanity.
0: It is.
1: We are Red Eye Radio.
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5: From ABC News, I'm Sherry Preston. Early this morning, a federal judge ordered the White House to restore press passes for CNN, Politico, and MS Now, the news outlets that President Trump wanted to ban from the Oval Office. Here's ABC's Hannah Pittah.
6: In a ruling issued overnight, Judge Timothy Kelly, a Trump appointee, ruled the press passes were pulled without constitutionally adequate due process. And he wrote, the court is skeptical that defendants' interest in safeguarding national security is the actual motivation, saying the stories by those news outlets were routine. The order will last for 14 days while the case moves forward. President Trump has suggested he would appeal a ruling against him.
5: The outlets argued the ban was a blatant violation of First Amendment. Nearly two dozen states calling on Congress to regulate artificial intelligence, warning unchecked development could put the country at risk. The states are asking for safety protocols at the very least. Anthropic CEO Dario Amodei telling the UN Security Council yesterday,
7: I believe that this is the most important global security issue facing the world today.
5: He and the head of OpenAI, Sam Altman, both calling for a slowdown in AI development. Israeli Prime Minister Benjamin Netanyahu speaks to the UN General Assembly this afternoon. In Washington, Chinese leader Xi Jinping will be the guest of honor at a state dinner. Here's ABC's Mary Bruce.
8: One big question, will Trump try to convince President Xi to pressure Iran to make a deal? President Trump has said this war will end after the election, and certainly another critical issue for this summit, the rapid growth of AI and whether there's there's room for cooperation between the U.S. and China.
5: There's a nor'easter moving in.
9: Here in Seabright, New Jersey, these massive waves up to 12 feet high slamming the beach. And now this combination of high surf, high tide, and a full moon has officials really concerned about possible flooding and erosion.
5: ABC's Whit Johnson along the Jersey Shore. The storm expected to affect the coast from the Carolinas through Boston. 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
1: A ban is lifted. Good morning, I'm Gordon Deal, along with Nicole Murray on this Thursday, September 24th. Glad you could join us. Here's what's up this hour.
2: A federal judge says the Trump administration must restore access to the White House for CNN, MS Now, and Politico.
1: The Navy says 8 sailors in the USS Abraham Lincoln strike group attempted suicide during its lengthy deployment.
2: The United Nations Security Council has heard pleas from tech company executives about slowing the growth of AI.
1: And young people rethinking how they consume alcohol.
3: 71% of them say that their favorite drinks are things they can't eat. Easily recreate at home. When they order something like a Bloody Mary, they expect it to be a mixologist's work of art.
1: Consumer analyst Regina Lewis on how some businesses are adjusting to young adults changing how they socialize. A federal judge in Washington has ordered President Trump to temporarily restore White House access for 3 news organizations he banned over their coverage of the administration. We get more from this morning's Mike Gavin.
4: Judge Timothy Kelly said the removal of press badges from CNN, MS Now, and Politico was likely done without constitutionally adequate due process. His ruling came early this morning after a hearing yesterday in which he said 2 precedents made clear that journalists are entitled to due process before their White House access can be revoked. In issuing a 14-day restraining order, the judge said the government had offered little to back up their asserted national security interest for instituting the ban. Trump announced the ban in a social media post Friday, citing what he described as unfair coverage. Gordon.
1: Thanks, Mike. First Amendment attorneys and media executives have said the administration's actions represent a coordinated effort to intimidate news outlets and discourage confidential sources from speaking out. In a 2-day summit that's expected to be heavier on symbolism than substance, President Trump has rolled out the red carpet for Chinese President Xi Jinping. Trump was joined by First Lady Melania Trump as they welcomed Xi and his wife at Joint Base Andrews yesterday. The 2 leaders are expected to discuss issues like artificial intelligence, Taiwan, trade, the war in Iran, and critical minerals. Later today, Xi and his wife will be the guests of honor when Trump and the First Lady host the Chinese delegation for a state dinner in the East Room. They'll be accompanied by billionaire tech moguls.
5: I would say you have the entire tech world, the entire banking world, and a lot more. No, you have I think it's sort of the, if you go by points, I think it's the ultimate crowd.
1: Reuters says the talks could yield deals to lower some tariffs, combat drug trafficking, and expand military-to-military dialogue. While Trump is expected to seek the release of Americans and others detained in China, it's Xi's first visit to Washington in more than a decade. The president of Iran says the Islamic Republic must be powerful to avoid its future being threatened. Masoud Pezeshkian issued an address at the United Nations yesterday to also blame the U.S. and Israel for stoking global instability. Pezeshkian directly responded to President Trump, who told the General Assembly a day before that he was considering whether to annihilate Iran.
6: Those who are terrorists and train and protect terrorists describe us as such. We have only defended ourselves. We are not terrorists.
1: Trump insists Iran will never have a nuclear weapon. Pezeshkian touched on Iran's nuclear program, a key sticking point in negotiations, describing peaceful nuclear technologies as an inherent right. He said Iran would not seek nuclear weapons. Trump insists that Iran desperately seeks a peace deal and that one is likely to come right after the November 3rd midterm elections. Trump administration officials on Tuesday held their first meeting with Iran since June. It's 10 minutes after the hour on This Morning, America's First News.
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1: Thanks for joining us. AI is beginning to present risks similar to nuclear weapons, except that nuclear weapons couldn't launch or program themselves. That's one reason the leaders of OpenAI and Anthropic told high-level foreign ministers at the UN Security Council yesterday that the threat of AI is real and the time to act is now. Anthropic CEO Dario Amodei.
12: I see 2 main categories of risk. The first is misuse of AI models. For example, misuse by bioterrorists to create biological weapons. The second risk is loss of control. Model capabilities accelerating beyond developers' ability to control them.
1: Rick Newman, founder of the Pinpoint Press, has a look at ways researchers think AI could threaten humanity. Rick, how do you see it?
13: Well, I mean, people who, you know, don't pay, you know, aren't immersed in AI every day might think, well, it's just kind of like a glorified search engine, and all of a sudden they're hearing, oh my God, artificial intelligence might want to kill us. There's a 10% or a 20% chance it will eliminate humanity by the end of the decade. I mean, you've got to be asking yourself, what is going on here? So I went and tried to figure out what exactly are all these guys talking about. And, you know, AI is very capable. And it doesn't want to. It's not that it's going to try to kill humanity because it hates us, or just for kicks, or because somebody told it to. The sort of danger scenario here is that AI needs some resource, and we as the human race compete for that resource. So that resource could be electricity, power. It could be water. It could be some kind of mineral. And the sort of extinction scenario is where AI is so focused on a task that it says, well, I need to complete the task. I can't be bothered to think about humanity. And it just starts to seize control of things such as electricity from the power grid or things like that. And it just continually outsmarts the humans who are trying to control it. And suddenly we have a problem. I am agnostic over whether this is realistic. But I mean, put it this way. It's an interesting thought exercise.
14: Yeah. And I was thinking, you made me think, too, about, I think there's a proposal in Congress from Senator John Kennedy from Louisiana about how companies ought to have a kill switch. And I thought that sounds great, but I get the sense that AI would just work so hard to find the workaround that it wouldn't even matter.
13: Well, I mean, and it looks like that proposal by Senator Kennedy is not going to get meaningful support anytime soon. And, you know, the problem with trying to regulate or legislate technology is that the policymakers in Washington historically are just years behind the technology in terms of the expertise to figure out what to do. There are legitimate concerns that you don't want to constrain American industry when we are really competing with China in terms of artificial intelligence, and this is an important battle. So you wouldn't want to, damage the American ability to lead the world on this technology. So I don't think that's going to end up happening. But here's what is the most interesting thing that I found when I'm trying to figure out what's going on here is that AI is now figuring out how to fool the auditors. So when there are guidelines in place for, okay, you give AI a task, it fulfills a task. If it goes beyond the bounds of what you told it to do, it's smart enough to cover its tracks. Mm. So if there's a human monitor, which you hope there always is, a human monitor, AI is figuring out ways to paper over things it may do that you don't want it to do so that you can't tell. And different AI agents have learned to work together to cover up each other's tracks. So this does make you think that these are problems we need to address.
14: Yeah. We're speaking with Rick Newman, founder of The Pinpoint Press. His piece is called Why Would AI Want to Eliminate Humanity? What are some of these other scenarios, I guess, that kind of get your attention?
13: I mean, I think the most obvious other scenario is weaponizing artificial intelligence, and that could happen in a military setting. And what militaries want to do is they want to use AI to speed up decision making. I mean, this has always been the way you get a battlefield advantage. Is you in the military they call it sensor to shooter technology. If you can get the information from the sensor that detects the target to the weapon that fires the weapon. If you can do that faster than the other guy, you win, and AI can speed that up. So that could get out of control. And also, if terrorists weaponize artificial intelligence, I take for granted that, terrorists are trying to figure out how to do this. And it could be terrorists sponsored by nations. I mean, Iran is one of the world's leading sponsors of terrorism. So I would guess it's about 100% likely that Iran is trying to figure out how to use AI as a terrorist weapon. And that could be not to set off bombs in the usual way, but to shut down the electrical grid in a target country, or, make trains run into each other. Yeah. Or, this is something we know they've been trying to do. And AI is just another tool, and a very powerful tool in that toolkit. So there's a lot to worry about.
14: Thanks, Rick. Rick Newman, founder of The Pinpoint Press. 20 minutes now after the hour on This Morning, America's First News. Here's Nicole Murray.
15: And now, the three big things you need to know. Number one.
2: A federal judge has ordered President Trump to restore White House access for journalists from CNN, MS Now, and Politico, saying his ban on the three media outlets is likely unconstitutional. The judge blocked officials from enforcing the ban of the outlets for 14 days.
15: Number two.
2: President Trump is rolling out the red carpet for President Xi Jinping, welcoming the Chinese leader at the tarmac yesterday evening upon his arrival. The two officials are expected to discuss several issues, including artificial intelligence safety, trade, and more. Trump at Joint Base Andrews.
16: I think they appreciate it. Tremendous people. Also, it's very nice to land on what they consider to be the most beautiful helipad ever built by far. They've been waiting for that for about 30 years.
2: Treasury Secretary Scott Bessent told Fox News that the U.S. and China have extended a trade truce to January 10th.
15: Number three.
2: Iran's president, Masoud Pezeshkian, has spoken at the UN General Assembly in New York, saying his country must be powerful to avoid being threatened.
6: Iran must be understood by Mr. Trump and those who seek to bully us that we are ready for dialogue and diplomacy and negotiations without accepting the language of force.
2: The Iranian leader's remarks come a day after President Trump told the UN that he is weighing whether to annihilate Iran. A Tennessee judge has granted Dolly Parton's estate a temporary restraining order against the late singer's nephew, Brian Seaver, and his private security company. The estate accused Seaver of threatening to commit violence and destroy his aunt's legacy and business empire. President Trump's Board of Peace has unveiled a nearly $2.5 billion plan to begin rebuilding Gaza. Trump's son-in-law, Jared Kushner, who serves as a member of the board.
17: We want to have a Gaza Strip that could thrive and reach its full potential. In order for it to happen, it must be fully militarized in that regard, meaning that Hamas has agreed to give up the weapons, but we need to implement that.
2: And finally, McDonald's Monopoly game returns nationwide on October 6th. The top prize, $1 million that would be paid in annual installments of $50,000 over 20 years.
14: Mm. You get like fries and like you peel off the sticker and it reveals a barcode.
2: Right, right.
14: Rather than you order from the app or something like that.
2: You scan it, it'll have a piece of property, it'll be a free piece of food or a big prize like cash.
14: Nice. 22 minutes after the hour.
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0: Thanks for being with us. Young people are drinking less and adjusting how they socialize. That's forcing businesses to respond. Here's consumer analyst Regina Lewis. Regina, what's trending?
1: They still want to go where everybody knows their name. They're always glad they came. They just don't want to sit still while they're there and have a norm cheers like belly when they leave. So they're really adjusting what they consume and how and when.
0: Okay. And that I have a friend of mine who sells beer, wine, liquor to retailers, and he tells me kind of THC, you know, has been all the rage for a while. It's the surf sides. It's kind of a move away from the traditional stuff, and not nearly as much, it seems.
1: Yeah, so half of Gen Z adults, we're talking 18 to 29-year-olds, make a beverage-only restaurant purchase at least once a week. So that's the business your friend is in. Think coffee, smoothie, fully garnished cocktails and mocktails, the kinds of beverages that you just rattled off. And 71% of them say that their favorite drinks are things they can't easily recreate at home. When they order something like a Bloody Mary, they expect it to be a mixologist work of art. I mean, it arrives and they, you know, the server has to use two hands just to lift the thing. Yeah. So the real opportunity, I think, in the business category is making the drink without the meal really special.
0: You had some cool examples here of these different things that are happening. One was the Darties versus parties. Explain that.
1: Sure. Well, Darties are daytime parties with Pilates, cold plunges, matcha. Your friend would know this. I had to look it up. It's a green tea beverage. And they make wellness the anchor event. So it's a long way from beer pong, but there is an anchor activity like exercising, stretching, yoga. That doesn't mean that you don't go out later that night. This is happening on college campuses. But even that decision is complicated by the fact that increasingly, if you've got, you know, 6 a.m. Saturday run club on your calendar, then fitness is literally a buzzkill.
0: Wow. We're speaking with Regina Lewis, consumer analyst, and we're talking about the changing habits of young adults with regards to partying and alcohol. You referenced too, was it, did you say like there are some clubs in which, like, if you bring your parent, the costs are reduced or something? What was that point?
1: This is telling. You get to cut the line. And here's why. Because mom and dad, the Gen X crowd, they haven't cut back on alcohol for the most part. So they're a reliable customer. So if you bring them, you jump to the start of the line, and clubs tend to have long lines, particularly in college towns. So, I mean, here's the behavior, right? You bring a Gen Xer, and they go straight to the bar. Young people go straight to the dance floor, and then they ask for a cup of water. That's not a good business.
0: And then the happy hour with a twist, like you referenced cold plunges here. I can't even relate. What's this about?
1: Well, I have a lot of millennial and Gen Y children, and when I speak to them, like, how was your work day? They're going for massages or cold plunges. I've had a handful of massages in my entire life. We went to the local watering hole to talk about the boss and complain about working too many hours. They have third spaces, so rock climbing gyms in Salt Lake City. You would never want to leave. I mean, these places are stunning. There's a new state-of-the-art gym in Boston. They just built it. It looks like an NFL stadium that they turned into a luxury fitness metropolis.
0: Thanks, Regina. Regina Lewis, consumer analyst. 30 minutes now after the hour on This Morning, America's First News.

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2: ABC News, I'm Sherry Preston. Overnight, a federal judge granting a temporary restraining order and ordering the White House to let three banned news outlets back in. The president had barred CNN, Politico, and MS Now over what he says were lies that they had published about him. The administration is expected to appeal. A new test that could screen for dozens of types of cancers is getting a key approval. Here's ABC's Andrea Fujii.
3: An FDA advisory panel has endorsed a blood test that can screen for dozens of cancers, putting the test a major step closer to getting the green light from the FDA. The Independent Advisory Committee approved the GRAIL multi-cancer blood test, called Galleri. The test can detect more than 50 types of cancer by analyzing cell-free DNA.
2: The test would be used as an early detector, though follow-up tests would be needed to narrow down the cancer type. Israel's Prime Minister Benjamin Netanyahu scheduled to address the UN General Assembly this afternoon. This is ABC News.
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1: Thanks for spending time with us. Welcome into Thursday, September 24. Gordon Deal, Nicole Murray, some of our top stories and headlines. A judge orders the White House to restore access for three news outlets banned by Trump. China's president arrives for a two-day summit. Tech leaders implore officials at the UN to cooperate on AI development. Five cops in Indianapolis charged with misusing access to their controversial license plate reader cameras, which can be used to track romantic partners and exes. Oil has risen to more than $105 a barrel. Falcons and Packers in Thursday night football. And the six-year-old who solved the Rubik's Cube in under 5 seconds. That story in about 20 minutes. Inmates are using contraband cell phones along with scripts and web-based apps to run phone scams targeting victims across the country from inside prisons. It's a story by Joe Barrett, national affairs reporter at the Wall Street Journal. Joe, what have you uncovered?
2: Yeah, super interesting. People are getting swarmed with come-ons on the internet all the time. They're getting called up and being told that they missed jury duty and they've got to pay a big fine or they'll go to jail. You know, you tend to think of these things as coming from overseas, but a lot of them are actually coming from prisoners who are already locked up. It's really hard to believe, but they're really able to pull this off from behind bars.
1: Explain how this goes down.
2: Yeah, they get these phones. Sometimes they're dropped off by drone or they're smuggled in by family or a prison guard. Then they will use the phones to call people. Sometimes they call them at random. Sometimes they go down the lists of people who have been recently arrested, and they'll call family members and say, "Hey, I'm a bail bondsman. You know, you can, pay me $1,000, and go pick up your son or daughter in jail." So yeah, it's just amazing that they can have the time to do this from behind bars, that they can get the phones. almost every part of it is kind of hard to believe, but it's really going on.
1: Holy cow. And then explain what happened to the one family you profiled. The guy's name was Art Monk.
2: Yeah, he has a adult child who he's kind of estranged from, had actually ended up in jail, and he got a call from In-N-Out Bail Bonds. It showed up on his phone that way, even though he's got some kind of a scam blocker. In-N-Out Bail Bonds just, came right through. They use voiceover internet phones so that it's not a regular cell signal, and they can mask who is actually making the call. He initially was like not interested in helping his child. He'd had a lot of problems with him, but then started to think about it. The child is 28 years old and has transitioned to female, and Art just started to feel like he really can't be in jail. He needs my child needs to be get more help than that. So after lengthy conversations and texts with this guy named James from In-N-Out Bail Bonds, Monk eventually forked over about $12,000, and then found out from his ex-wife that it was all a scam.
1: Jeez, we're speaking with Joe Barrett, national affairs reporter at the Wall Street Journal. The story is called How Inmates with Contraband Phones Are Scamming Families Across America. So there was $12,000 there, but in I think it was a Prairie Village, Kansas, where it was like $600,000.
2: Yeah, one scam for $600,000. That was a jury duty thing, and they must have just strung that person along for quite a while. But these things can really really take somebody for a loop.
1: Why does it seem that, as you said in your story, Georgia is an epicenter here?
2: Well, they've had a lot of issues in that prison system. I mean, I did find examples in other states. Three or four other states have had prosecutions, but Georgia just keeps coming up. I think that they're short-staffed there, for whatever reason, the prisoners have been, passing these scripts around, and it's just become endemic in that system. I mean, the one investigator in South Carolina has charged more than two dozen people in eight different state prisons. So, it's really just become a thing there.
1: How about solutions here?
2: Well, they're working on being able to block cell signals within prison walls. That's something that's been forbidden forever, but the FCC is just about to change that rule. They are, you know, they published it last year. They go through this whole lengthy process, and eventually the state prisons will be able to block cell signals. They love to shoot down drones, but I don't think the FAA, well, the FAA can't technically allow that, but Congress probably isn't either going to let them actually shoot down drones, but there is better technology for jamming them and trying to, you know, arrest the people who are flying drones over prison walls.
1: Thanks, Joe. Joe Barrett, National Affairs Reporter at the Wall Street Journal. 20 minutes now in front of the hour on This Morning, America's First News. Coming up next, what restaurant servers say about you behind your back.
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0: Thanks for spending time with us. Welcome into Friday Eve. It's time now for the mic drop with this morning's Mike Gavin.
1: Good morning. Well, you know, hardly a week goes by when the TSA doesn't scratch its collective heads over someone trying to smuggle something dangerous aboard a flight. Thankfully, we have the TSA's Instagram feed to let us know about them. This week's doozy comes from Madison, Wisconsin, where someone was hoping that taping a silver knife to a silver pole would somehow hide the contraband from the airport's x-ray machines. The TSA used this as a reminder that this only serves to hide the knife from you, not the x-ray. At least the passenger was honest, saying that they attempted to conceal the knife because they had a camping trip coming up and they didn't want to pay a baggage fee to check it. The agency acknowledged that it's refreshing to hear someone tell the truth rather than the standard, "I forgot it was in there."
0: Ah.
1: No one wants to admit that they did it on purpose.
0: Right.
1: I saw another story about someone who tried to smuggle a knife in through a tube of toothpaste recently at an airport.
0: Whoa.
1: So this is, yeah, people are coming up with all kinds of creative ways to get their knives on the plane, I guess.
0: Jeez. I mean, you know, if this is like a camping trip,
1: yeah,
0: presumably you've got other camping material in your checked luggage.
1: Yeah.
0: Stick the knife in there.
1: Yeah, I'm not sure why the knife had to come along in the cockpit when everything else probably got checked or was, I don't know, there when you get there. I don't know. I don't understand how that happened.
0: Interesting.
1: Yeah.
0: All right. No knives.
1: Yes. And you might be getting nothing but smiles and compliments from your server or bartender when you go out to eat, but they may be hiding what they really think about you. A group of Pennsylvania friends inadvertently got a peek behind the curtain when their bar tabs came out, and they found out that the bartender had given each of them descriptive names to tell them apart. This was all revealed in a now viral TikTok video. One member of the group was described as headband, another was simply blonde, and more ruthlessly, one guy in the group was called bald dude. Bartenders in the comments said that this is a common practice and that they would die if their nicknames for the customers became public. And these were actually much nicer than the ones that they use. Others shared their own receipts showing the names servers had for them. One guy was dubbed Hawaiian Shirtbeard.
0: Wow.
1: Yeah.
0: I wouldn't think you would need to do more than just Hawaiian shirt.
1: Yeah, I mean, unless you're in Hawaii,
0: yeah,
1: right? Or someplace where a lot of people are wearing Hawaiian shirts, you know, sure. You know, sometimes you have to narrow it down a little better.
0: Yeah, Hawaiian themed party, maybe.
1: Yeah.
0: Then you got to specify the guy's got a beard.
1: Right.
0: Yeah.
1: Yeah. I mean, I guess this is a common practice, but it is weird that it came out. I guess this does happen once in a while where these come out. It's not supposed to.
0: Right.
1: The customers are not supposed to see this. Maybe that's the, again, sort of the restaurant's copy of the receipt or something along those lines. But they have to do something, I guess, when you've got, like, you know, 40 people at a bar. You got to do something to tell them apart.
0: Yeah, I always wondered how they did it, I guess, at fancy restaurants where they don't walk up to the table and say, "Who's got the filet mignon?"
1: Right.
0: Right. They just know it's you.
1: Yeah, yeah.
0: So it's, I don't know, you're seated by number. Maybe they have you marked as a number, or maybe they actually have some clever description of you. For me, like receding hairline guy or bags under his eyes guy.
1: Yeah, for me, it'd probably be like not paying attention guy. When when they actually came up to take my order, I was looking at something, not paying attention to something. Oh, I guess it's my turn.
0: Right.
1: Now.
0: The six

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1: Glad you're with us. Stroke is one of the leading causes of death and disability in the U.S., but while many people associate strokes with older adults, new research suggests that stroke rates are growing rapidly in younger adults. The new study in the journal Neurology finds that the increase in cases was largely driven by growing numbers of ischemic strokes, which occurs when a blood clot blocks a blood vessel in the brain. The rate of ischemic stroke nearly doubled in less than three decades in adults under the age of 55. Why? Dr. Christian Ferreira, cerebrovascular surgeon at Northwell's Phelps Hospital in Sleepy Hollow, New York, told Yahoo Health that traditional risk factors are becoming more common, like hypertension and diabetes. Dr. Wallavan Sivakumar at Providence Little Company of Mary in Torrance, California, says the study also discovered a big increase in substance use, especially marijuana, in stroke patients. 9 minutes now in front of the hour on This Morning. Once again, here's Nicole Murray.
0: And now, the three big things you need to know. Number one.
2: A federal judge has ordered President Trump to temporarily restore White House access for CNN, MS Now, and Politico journalists, days after the news organizations were banned over their coverage of the administration. The temporary order will be in place for 14 days.
0: Number two.
2: The leaders of OpenAI and Anthropic delivered a clear message to the United Nations Security Council yesterday. The threat of AI

0: AI is real. OpenAI CEO Sam Altman.
1: We don't want to fall into the trap of blind optimism. We also don't want to fall into the trap of doomerism either. Getting pulled into either extreme will not help us successfully figure out the challenges in front of us, especially at a time when the world and its people face such enormous challenges that this technology can help solve.
0: Both company leaders have issued warnings calling for AI development to slow due to safety concerns.
2: Number three.
0: Harvey Weinstein has been sentenced to 15 years in prison after being found guilty of committing a sexual act against former Project Runway production assistant Miriam Haley at his Manhattan apartment in 2006. Haley spoke out.
3: For me personally, it's never going to be fair, you know, but it's as far as what I was expecting to happen today, I was happy with how it went.
0: Harvey's 2020 conviction in the case was overturned by New York's highest court. A second jury found Weinstein guilty at a retrial last year. The Navy says that 8 sailors assigned to the USS Abraham Lincoln Carrier Strike Group attempted suicide during its months-long deployment in the Middle East. The Lincoln has been deployed for more than 300 days. The authorities investigating the recent deaths of 2 University of Mississippi students have warned people to avoid using the herbal substance Kratom after they found the product during separate investigations. White House drug czar Sarah Carter.
4: Do not trust anything that is being sold to you in these gas stations or these, shops where there's no FDA regulations, where they're being sold products coming from the Far East that have not been properly vetted.
0: She spoke on Fox News. And it's time to loosen that belt buckle because today and tomorrow, Chipotle is celebrating National Quesadilla Day by offering a free quesadilla with a digital purchase of $20 or more.
5: Okay. National Quesadilla Day. I wasn't aware of that one.
0: That one officially is tomorrow, but they're doing the promotion today and tomorrow. So more quesadillas mean more smiles. Yay.
5: So your personal pitch, more quesadillas mean more smiles? Somebody should rip that off. That's a good marketing slogan you got there.
0: You heard it here first.
5: There you go. Thanks, Nicole. 6 minutes now in front of the hour. On This Morning, America's First News.
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Thanks for being with us. A six-year-old Chinese girl has set a new women's world record by solving Rubik's cubes at an average pace of just over 4 seconds per cube. Chinese government broadcaster CCTV says Leon Yunji first broke the record earlier this month with an average time of 4.52 seconds at a World Cube Association certified competition in the city of Wuhan and improved to 4.27 seconds at another race. It says she became the only female speed cuber to achieve an average below 4.5 seconds. The New York Times says these so-called speed cubers study patterns and learn move combos that will help them solve more quickly. Cube records were once largely held by teenagers and people in their early 20s. In recent years, though, preteens are in the top spots. Many are from China, which has schools that teach speedy Rubik's Cube solving. The men's record is 3.51 seconds. That record is held by a 12-year-old. For Nicole Murray and Mike Gavin, I'm Gordon Deal. Thanks for listening to This Morning, America's First News.

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2: From ABC News, I'm Sherry Preston. An order from a federal judge for the Trump administration to restore White House access to the three media outlets that President Trump once banned. ABC's Hannah Pataugh has more details on the overnight legal action.
3: A federal judge ordering the Trump administration to restore White House access to three news organizations banned by the president. The judge granted CNN, MS Now, and Politico a temporary restraining order, and their revoked press credentials must be returned immediately. Trump had complained of negative news coverage. An attorney for the media outlets argued that the ban was a direct assault on the First Amendment.
2: Israeli Prime Minister Benjamin Netanyahu addressing the UN General Assembly this afternoon. There are expected to be demonstrations both for and against his appearance. Chinese President Xi Jinping welcomed to Washington personally by President Trump and the First Lady on the tarmac. Tonight he will be the guest of honor at a state dinner, says ABC Chief White House Correspondent Mary Bruce.
4: With Xi's arrival and Trump's extraordinary greeting, the Republican chairman of the Senate Armed Services Committee sounding the alarm.
5: Our commander-in-chief should keep in mind that his guest is a brutal, unelected, and oppressive dictator whose massive military arsenal is aimed directly at the United States of America.
4: Trump has brushed off those concerns, consistently heaping praise on Xi.
6: Everybody, you're a great leader.
2: A nor'easter bearing down on the eastern seaboard. ABC's Trish Hartman is along the Jersey Shore.
7: Blustery conditions down the shore kept many people off the beach. Over the next few days, officials are expecting tidal flooding that will likely block some roads and are encouraging folks to move their cars to higher ground.
2: Parts of the shore could get 6 to 12 foot waves. Much of New Mexico is still under a flood watch, especially areas left vulnerable to mud flows by recent wildfires. Monsoon rains have been pummeling cities like Albuquerque and Santa Fe. 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
17: Access restored. Good morning, I'm Gordon Deal, along with Nicole Murray, on this Thursday, September 24th. Glad you could be with us. Here's what we have for you this hour.
18: A federal judge in the nation's capital has ordered the White House to lift its media ban on CNN, MS Now, and Politico.
17: Leaders of well-known artificial intelligence companies are asking the United Nations for global cooperation on AI guardrails.
18: President Trump has formally welcomed his counterpart from China as part of a three-day summit.
17: And the families who stress over what to make for dinner.
19: By the time 4 p.m. rolls around, there's this question that everyone is asking themselves and other members in their household, and it really has become such a challenge, such a sticking point for families, you know, figuring out what to put on the table for dinner.
17: Jesse Newman at the Wall Street Journal on the pain point for families who are juggling chaotic schedules, food allergies, and rising costs. A federal judge in Washington has ordered President Trump to temporarily restore White House access for three news organizations he banned over their coverage of the administration. We get more from this morning's Mike Gavin.
20: Judge Timothy Kelly said the removal of press badges from CNN, MS Now, and Politico was likely done without constitutionally adequate due process. His ruling came early this morning after a hearing yesterday in which he said two precedents made clear that journalists are entitled to due process before their White House access can be revoked. In issuing a 14-day restraining order, the judge said the government had offered little to back up their asserted national security interest for instituting the ban. Trump announced the ban in a social media post Friday, citing what he described as unfair coverage. Gordon.
17: Thanks, Mike. The administration has also curtailed access at the Pentagon, which last year imposed strict rules limiting news gathering, prompting several major outlets to surrender their credentials rather than comply. In a three-day summit that's expected to be more show than substance, President Trump has rolled out the red carpet for Chinese President Xi Jinping. Trump was joined by First Lady Melania Trump as they welcomed Xi and his wife at Joint Base Andrews yesterday. Trump and his motorcade rolled near the edge of the red carpet. Then the pomp and circumstance began.
21: I think they appreciate it. Tremendous people. Also, it's very nice to land on
0: what they consider to be the most beautiful helipad ever built by far. They've been waiting for that for about 30 years.
17: The two leaders are expected to discuss issues like artificial intelligence, Taiwan, trade, the war in Iran, and critical minerals. Today, Trump will welcome Xi and his wife at a ceremony on the state floor of the White House. Trump and Xi will also participate in a review of troops in the Rose Garden before they head into formal private talks. Following that, Xi and his wife will be the guests of honor when Trump and the First Lady host the Chinese delegation for a state dinner in the East Room. Iranian President Masoud Pezeshkian told the UN General Assembly yesterday that Iranians are the victims of terrorism by the U.S. and Israel and targets of cowardly attacks.
1: We have proven that we're not afraid of fighting, of war, a war that is defensive in nature. And we will stand in defense of our beloved Iran, our homeland, until our last breath.
17: Meanwhile, the U.S. and Iran have held their first talks since June, after President Trump threatened the regime with annihilation. Here's Ben Wolfgang, national security correspondent at the Washington Times. Ben, could anything materialize?
22: I think all of us have kind of been watching, you know, these months and months and months at this point of talks back and forth, on again, off again, between the Trump administration and Iranian officials, sometimes in person, as you know, face to face, as is apparently going to be the case here with these in New York, sometimes through intermediaries in Doha, Qatar, or in Bahrain or Oman. I don't know. I mean, I think all of us are just kind of sitting and waiting and watching. It's hard to expect some sort of breakthrough, I think, with these negotiations when you have the President of the United States come out and say pretty bluntly the other day that he doesn't think there's going to be a deal until after the midterm elections. And he thinks the Iranians are essentially sitting back, and in their view, they think politically it's going to be more tenable for them. They'll be in a better position once the November elections are passed. I don't actually think that that's true, and I think that's a dangerous assumption for the U.S. to be making. But if you're President Trump and you really do believe that, then there might be limited utility right now in trying to move forward. And plus, you know, I don't know if this, you know, the good cop, bad cop routine that we seem to see from this administration from time to time, where you have the president stand up there and talk about obliteration and annihilation and destruction, and then turn around and, you know, J.D. Vance and Marco Rubio and some other folks are trying to shake hands and have coffee with the Iranians behind the scenes. That hasn't worked so far. Doesn't mean it won't work in the future. But I think the expectations, at least from what I'm hearing, are pretty limited for whatever we see out of this next round of talks.
17: Explain what we're hearing, too, from Iran about its claim that it's got some new weapons now. One, do we believe that's true? And then is Iran getting help from the likes of China and Russia?
22: Yeah, so this really got on my radar this week. I don't think it got enough attention because, look, we see a lot. You can go all the way back to you know, Baghdad Bob in 2003 to have to find Middle East, you know, military leaders who just, you know, speak nonsense. You know what I mean? And you just have folks who just say things. We've got this weapon. We're in control. We've taken this city. We're on par with the U.S. We're going to destroy the invaders, blah, blah, blah. And it's all just BS. But in this particular case, I mean, we saw a Pentagon Inspector General report that just came out last week that detailed the destruction that Iran has been able to inflict on U.S. military bases all across the Mideast and diplomatic facilities all across the Mideast with its existing ballistic missiles and drones. Part of the reason they've been able to do that is because they are getting help from China and Russia. They reportedly are getting help in terms of satellite targeting from both of those nations. They're getting chemicals that are crucial in building more missiles and drones from those countries. So you put these things together and you say, wow, after 6+ months of an intensive U.S. bombing campaign, they're still able to hit American bases and inflict casualties on the American military. We know they're getting help from China and Russia, and now they come out and say they've got new weapons. So that to me is why I didn't dismiss it as just bluster or just rhetoric, because the help from China and Russia, according to sources that I speak to regularly inside the Pentagon and in national security circles, it's accelerating. It's not slowing down. Both of these countries, I think, and rightly so, don't think they're really paying much of a penalty or much of a price, you know, globally for helping Iran to target Americans, target the Israelis, target Gulf allies. So from their perspective, it's a good way to kind of just stick a thumb in our eye, needle us a little bit, make this war more unpopular, more expensive, more destructive to the U.S. So Do they have a new weapon? Is there some cutting edge, you know, laser weapon that Iran has? I don't think so, Gordon. But what I do think is possible is that they've got maybe better targeting for their missiles. They've got better intel from their Russian partners. They might be able to better target an American base somewhere in the Mideast that, you know, until recently we thought would be safe from an Iranian ballistic missile or a drone swarm. Maybe they believe that they can reach that base now. I take that aspect of these claims very seriously.
3: Thanks, Ben. Ben Wolfgang, national security correspondent at the Washington Times. 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
1: ABC News, I'm Sherry Preston. Overnight, a federal judge ordering the White House to reinstate access for journalists from three outlets that were banned by President Trump, CNN, Politico, and MS Now. And President Trump has indicated he would appeal if this was the decision. Now, this morning, we just heard CNN say one of its producers was able to get into the White House. One reporter was turned away, however, and a photographer had his pass taken away. With diesel prices still around record highs, ABC's Karen Hua says there are differences of opinion about what to do.
2: One idea to tackle this problem of high diesel prices is to ban the export of American diesel to keep supplies here in the U.S. President Trump supports that idea, but his energy secretary, Chris Wright, is against it. Wright says the same refineries that make diesel also make regular gas and jet fuel. And he says if they can't ship diesel overseas, they'll run out of places to store it, and then we'll be forced to cut production, driving prices even higher.
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0: ability to control them.
1: Both company leaders have issued warnings calling for AI development to slow down due to safety concerns.
2: Number three.
1: Harvey Weinstein has been sentenced to 15 years in prison after being found guilty of committing a sexual act against former Project Runway production assistant Miriam Haley at his Manhattan apartment in 2006. Haley spoke out.
3: It doesn't go away. It's happened, and it's going to stay with me to some degree. But I expect that this is the last time I'm here doing this, and I can just move on with my life. So, yeah, I'm looking forward to that.
1: Harvey's 2020 conviction in the case was overturned by New York's highest court. A second jury found Weinstein guilty at a retrial last year. Officials say that eight sailors assigned to the USS Abraham Lincoln Carrier Strike Group attempted suicide during its months-long deployment in the Middle East. The Lincoln has been deployed for more than 300 days. Three people who went to California's Six Flags Magic Mountain have filed lawsuits saying they were left with traumatic brain injuries from the park's X2 roller coaster. Attorney Gary Dordick, who is representing the riders.
4: Magic Mountain, as a business, seems to think that it's okay that if people voluntarily choose to ride a roller coaster, then they've assumed the risk. No.
1: The Associated Press reports that Six Flags recently settled a wrongful death lawsuit from the family of a 22-year-old man who died after riding the coaster in 2022. A UK government official told the New York Post that workers should call their bosses when they need to take a sick day, adding that text or email is simply not enough.
5: Yes, it is. Stop.
1: Yeah, right. Stop. What's the difference?
5: There's no difference. Get over yourself. 6 minutes in front of the hour.
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0: Thanks for being with us. Las Vegas Raiders backup quarterback Fernando Mendoza has launched a fiscal responsibility series called Finance with Fernando, described as a practical guide for Gen Z to make the most of their money. Mendoza, who has a degree in business administration from Cal Berkeley, began promotions yesterday. He's partnering with U.S. Bank.
1: I'm Fernando Mendoza, pro quarterback, but my true passion is fiscal responsibility.
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1: Let's flip and go!
0: The top overall pick from the 2026 NFL draft is serving as chief financial playmaker. Well, he will provide insights for the bank's new financial guidance program. Subscribers will have the opportunity to learn about things like 401k contributions. That'll do it for this hour. For Nicole Murray and Mike Gavin, I'm Gordon Deal. Thanks for listening to This Morning, America's First News.

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4: Good morning. It is 5 o'clock. Thanks for listening to Arizona's Morning News. You're going to hear some of what KTAR brought you last night. Two high-profile debates.
5: I'm LaDonna Harvey.
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5: And we'll start with last night's Arizona Attorney General debate.
6: Incumbent Democrat Arizona Attorney General Chris Mays said her record is 3-0 when it comes to winning cases at the U.S. Supreme Court, with her most recent win challenging President Trump's executive order that would allow the U.S. Postal Service to withhold mail ballots that don't correspond with lists of eligible voters provided by elections officials.
7: To the people of Arizona to save mail-in voting for them. I mean, let's think about how close we came to Arizona losing mail-in voting.
6: Republican challenger Arizona Senate President Warren Peterson said he supports the principle of the executive order, but believes some things were missing.
8: We want to make sure legal citizens are voting, and we want to have chain of custody. Those are things that Democrats and Republicans agree on.
6: Heidi Hommel, KTAR News.
4: Now, when it comes to the reaction, Republican and former gubernatorial candidate Christine Jones had a tough time declaring a winner in that debate.
9: Respectfully, I don't think there was a winner, other than maybe the moderators who didn't have to turn the mics off after all. I would say it's at the best, it was a draw.
4: Christine Jones also criticized Peterson for relying too much on his notes, saying if Peterson wants to be attorney general, he cannot get on the debate stage and read.
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10: Two men racing to be Arizona's next treasurer face off on the debate stage. I'm Skylar Love.
5: Plus,
11: banned journalists back in the White House. I'm Colton Krolak.
5: And with AI being top of mind for so many people, Senator Ruben Gallego is joining Arizona's Morning News at 6:14 to talk about it. Right now, let's check in with John Roller live in the Valley Chevy Dealers Traffic Center.
12: Off and rolling on this Thursday morning. Let's talk ride times. Valley Main Line's looking very good. About 14 minutes from the 101 Alafria coming into downtown to 7th Street. Southbound I-17 from Cactus down to the Stack. 10 minutes on your ride in. 51 looking good. 9 minutes southbound from Shea Boulevard down to the Mini Stack. We do have one crash on Shea Boulevard right at Scottsdale Road. John Roller, KTAR News.
13: Expect clouds and a few storms this morning and this evening. Watch for gusty winds and brief downpours. Otherwise, mostly cloudy with a high of 97, then turning drier and hotter tomorrow. I'm ABC 15 meteorologist Jorge Torres.
4: At 5:03, it is 78 degrees in East Mesa.
5: Our KTAR team coverage of Arizona Votes continues as Republican Nick Mansour and Democrat Elijah Norton faced off on the debate stage in the race for treasurer.
10: The main issue discussed was what each candidate planned to do with the Arizona Land Trust Endowment Fund. Mansour wants to make changes to how the state invests in stocks and bonds.
14: We are at 60-40, as Elijah said. We should be someplace in the 70-30 to 80-20 range. And over the long term, we will make more money.
10: Norton says the plan is too risky.
15: If we have a market downturn, which I hope doesn't happen, but the market it's at record highs, so it could happen. We could lose $1 billion, $1 to $2 billion over 10 years.
10: The deadline to register to vote is on October 5th. Skylar Love, KTAR News.
4: In a story we've been following for you all week, a federal court has now told the White House they need to let some news outlets back in the building. KTAR's Colton Krolak is live in the news center with that story.
11: Yeah, and an overnight decision, a federal Trump-appointed judge has granted a temporary restraining order to CNN, Politico, and MS Now, ordering the Trump administration to immediately return, reinstate, and restore their White House press credentials. Trump said he was banning the outlets last week after he took issue with their coverage, deeming it fake news, but the administration argued the decision was a matter of national security. In his ruling, U.S. District Judge Timothy Kelly writes he's skeptical that's the true motivation. This restraining order will last 14 days as the case moves through the court. Live in the news center, Colton Krolak, KTAR News.
5: This year's spring training season, spurred more than $800 million in local economic activity. That's the highest on record. Dr. Anthony Evans with ASU's Seidman Research Institute explains the majority of the more than 1.5 million fans who attended spring training games were from out of state.
16: In line with the increase in attendance numbers, I think the trend is good. The key issue is they keep on innovating at the ballparks, keep on investing in that infrastructure to entice the 15 MLB clubs to remain here.
5: The season also captured nearly $44 million in tax revenue for local governments.
4: Casa Grande police have now arrested two 16-year-olds, a 17 and a 20-year-old in connection with a deadly house party over the weekend. Police responded to a call for shots fired early Sunday morning and found Joseph Castro outside suffering from multiple gunshot wounds. He was pronounced dead at the scene.
17: I'm remembering the kind soul that he was.
5: Nearly 3 years since the death of Preston Lord, the East Valley community honored what would have been his 19th birthday.
18: This week marked Preston Lord Day, officially recognized by the city of Chandler, and honors the teen who was killed in a group attack at a 2023 Halloween party in Queen Creek. 3 years since that tragic night, the teen's father, Nick Lord, thanks the community for their support.
17: I see empathy where I didn't before. I see community where I was not involved. Very blessed to have the community with us.
18: On the recent arrest of Talon Vigil, who is awaiting trial in the killing of Preston Lord, though the arrest due to another case, Nick Lord says he doesn't understand the mindset of the accused. Ballin Overstoles, KTAR News.
4: A Gilbert man will spend the rest of his life in prison for killing his stepfather.
19: Gary Crawford was sentenced to natural life plus 21 years. He pleaded guilty to first-degree murder and attempted first-degree murder. Gilbert police say he bludgeoned 91-year-old Oscar Kasdorth to death with a hammer. He also attacked his 81-year-old mother, but she survived. While announcing the conviction, Maricopa County Attorney Rachel Mitchell said, quote, "This defendant's family took him in, and he betrayed them in the worst way imaginable." Serena O'Sullivan, KTAR News.
5: Coming up, an Arizona group that says it's trying to clear up the question of how much water do data centers actually use. We'll try to get some answers.
4: Yeah, right now, here's John Roller in the Valley Chevy Dealers Traffic Center.
12: All right, right now, one spot of slowing coming into downtown on Grand Avenue, stretching from Glendale down to Bethany Home Road and 59th Avenue to 51st Avenue as Grand Avenue comes diagonally into downtown. That's it for Grand Avenue. Not bad this morning, and the main line's looking very good as well. 14 minutes from the Awafria, 101 in the West Valley, eastbound on the 10 into downtown Phoenix. In about 10 minutes from Cactus down to the Stack. John Roller, KTAR News.
5: Still have about a 20% chance of rain today with partly cloudy skies and a high of 97. Should be about 98 tomorrow, and then we tick right back up above 100 on Saturday. 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
24: 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They're tough. A Valley sheriff testifies before Congress about Flock cameras. We talk about it on the Mike Broomhead Show this morning, starting at 8:15. 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
4: 5:11 now on Arizona's Morning News with Jim Sharp and LaDonna Harvey. And from the KTAR Business Center, Chandler Fashion Center will soon be home to the Valley's first La Popular Cocina Mexicana location. 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
5: Taking a look at the futures on Wall Street, we are falling a little bit. We're down 153 on the Dow, 43 on the S&P, and 319 on the NASDAQ. That's a little more than 1%. For more money news, visit the Business Center at KTAR.com.
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4: At 5:12, this is what you need to know right now. Both candidates for Arizona Attorney General duked it out on the debate stage last night. Incumbent Democrat Chris Mayes touted her record, saying she's won 83% of her cases against the Trump administration and brought over $2 billion back to the state. Her Republican candidate, Warren Peterson, says Mayes has no business challenging the federal government so often. You'll hear more from those debates coming up at 5:30.
5: The heads of the major artificial intelligence firms have pleaded with the UN to set controls over the technology they're designing in order to save the world. Sam Altman of OpenAI said we could lose control of the future to AI. We'll talk about this with Senator Ruben Gallego at 6:14.
4: President Trump and President Xi Jinping are going to have a packed agenda for their talks at the White House. The leaders of America and China are tackling issues like trade irritants, artificial intelligence safeguards, and the war in Iran. Any big breakthroughs in the relationship seem unlikely, but both sides are trying to maintain stability. All of our top stories just 15 minutes away. 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
12: Yeah, watch for a crash coming in from Tempe. This is off to the right, westbound US 60, right near Mill Avenue. DPS troopers will respond to that scene here shortly. Also, we do have a crash at Scottsdale Road and Shea Boulevard in Scottsdale this morning. And look for a crash on the west side now, 47th Avenue in Buckeye. John Roller, KTAR News.
4: 20% chance of rain today with a high of 97. Looks like we'll stay below 100, at least through tomorrow, with a clear night tonight and a low of 81. 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
5: So it was earlier this week that nonpartisan pro-growth research organization Project 48 launched a public information campaign taking on a specific question regarding growth in Arizona. How much water do data centers actually use?
4: And joining us is former Republican Maricopa County Recorder Stephen Richer, who is co-founder of Project 48. Stephen joining us this morning from Boston, where he spends part of the year as a lecturer at Harvard's Kennedy School of Government. So appreciate you joining us, Professor. Do most of the critics have it wrong on data centers and water?
2: We can have a legitimate public policy conversation about data centers, but we need to be honest about the facts. And that's what this billboard campaign is all about. And the facts are that Arizona, due to its prudent development, uses less water in total than it did in 1957. And data centers only make up about 0.1% of Arizona's total water usage. So yes, we can have a conversation. And yes, we should be smart about water usage. But we're asking in this conversation to use the facts instead of using the political talking points against what is now an increasingly demonized industry.
5: Well, it's interesting because you hear people who are talking about data centers. They talk about data centers in their neighborhood, but they also, on the bigger picture, talk about how much energy they use. And that, you know, is that something that we should be concerned about?
2: Well, Arizona, again, has done a nice job with energy in that our energy prices are on average lower than the rest of America's. That being said, we firmly believe that data centers should bear the costs of their own energy consumption, just like any other user. And I think that the Corporation Commission is looking at that. But again, why are we singling out one specific industry? Data centers are by no means the only industry that uses lots of water, uses electricity, and they have shown themselves to be responsible stewards of those resources. And so we need to know the facts, and we need to not demonize one industry in particular, and we need to look at the broader picture.
4: Do you believe we're demonizing it because it's connected to artificial intelligence, which everybody's kind of scratching their heads about and worried that it might wipe out humanity, you know, 10% chance in the next 10 years?
2: I think the conversation that you're going to have later today with Senator Gallego about artificial intelligence is a big part of it. But the reality is that data centers have been in the valley for a long time, and data centers allow us to do everything from post to social media, to keep our medical records online, to do online banking. And so, yes, we're hearing about it in the context of artificial intelligence right now. And I do think that's playing a large part of the conversation. But when we talk about water consumption, to talk about data centers, without talking about something like farming that consumes about 70% of Arizona's water, just seems a bit silly to me.
4: I guess people would argue, you know, we've got to eat. You don't have to use social media. But
5: right.
4: But
5: my Facebook post or my salad. I don't know.
2: You know, there are ways that we can efficiently farm, and there are ways that we can efficiently use data centers. And mm-hmm. I think, again, data centers should be and increasingly are showing themselves to be responsible users of water, which is why they only make up 0.1% of our water use here. And so, again, at Project 48 Arizona, we're just trying to get the facts out there. And quite frankly, it's nice to be talking about something other than election administration. So that's what makes me happy.
5: Right. Former Republican Maricopa County Recorder Stephen Richer is with us. He's the co-founder of Project 48, which is launching a public information campaign on data centers and specifically water. Let's talk a little bit about the, you know, this pushback on data centers. You say we're demonizing this, you know, this one area. Where do you think that comes from? Because we have had people who live in neighborhoods that are near data centers who say it's hotter now, it's loud, it's not all that comfortable. But then others have said, you know, China would really like us to not have data centers.
2: Well, China would like us to not have data centers because, let's be honest, the future of the global economy is going to rest in data centers. And so who do we want to control that data? They're going to be built. And can they be rebuilt responsibly and efficiently in Arizona? And I believe that the answer so far is yes. But again, we can have a conversation about it, but it should be predicated on real facts about water consumption and electricity consumption. And then we should also look at the good side. These are bringing 20,000 jobs to Arizona. These are generating $607 million in state and local tax revenue every single year. You were just talking about spring training, and we were excited that it brought in $44 million in state and local tax revenue. We're talking about $607 million for data centers per year. So again, I just don't think we're having a complete conversation without some of these important facts.
4: Okay, so I wanted to clarify one thing. You said data centers are using about 1% of Arizona's water. Is that
2: 0.1%.
4: Okay. All right. So what does that number rise to once all of the data centers that are on the whiteboard right now get built? Because we're going to talk about this Project Baccara. Is that how it's said? They're going to have a million square feet in their data center.
2: Yeah, it's a great question. And a study just came out that we flagged on our social media. And even if every single project that's currently on the whiteboard, on the drawing board in the Phoenix metro area comes online, then that usage rate only rises to about 0.8% of Arizona's total water. So again, is this a growing industry? Yes. Do we need to think about how they are going to be using water? Yes. But is it only one part of the conversation? And is this conversation a little bit disproportionate considering the amount of water that they're using? In my opinion, and based off of the facts, I think the answer to that is yes.
5: All right. Stephen Richard with us here on Arizona's Morning News. He's the former Republican Maricopa County recorder and also the co-founder of Project 48, talking about water usage and trying to clarify exactly how much water these data centers use. I think, all of us are having a conversation about water because we're worried, Colorado River cuts.
4: Yeah.
5: Where are we getting it? What are we doing with it? All of those questions need to be answered.
4: By the way, you'll see those electronic billboards of their campaign around the valley talking about this in public as well. So,
5: and we will be talking about AI with Senator Ruben Gallego at 6:14 this morning, not about so much the water usage, although we'll ask about it, but just about AI in general.
4: Here's a quick update from John Roller in the Valley Chevy Dealers Traffic Center.
12: One mainline crash in Tempe this morning, westbound US 60 right near Mill Avenue. It is off to the right. No lanes are blocked. Rest of the Valley mainline's looking very good. We do have one crash on the west side, 47th Avenue and Buckeye, and in Scottsdale this morning. Scottsdale and Shea, look for a collision there. John Roller, KTAR News.
5: We have a 20% chance of rain today, otherwise partly cloudy skies and a high of 97. It'll be mostly sunny tomorrow and 98, and then we tick up to 102 on Saturday. 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
25: 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Why did Arizona get a C on mental health? We'll talk about it. 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We started too. 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
26: Arizona Votes 2026.
4: And on your ballot this fall is Proposition 144, which contains five provisions on how Arizona elections could be run, many of which are already federal law, however.
27: If passed, Prop 144 would put in the Arizona Constitution that only U.S. citizens can register to vote, which Tempe City Councilman Randy Keating says is already in the U.S. Constitution.
28: It's already existing law. Non-citizens cannot and do not vote in Arizona elections. That already exists.
27: Prop 144 would also require voters to show ID for all methods of voting. Critics like Keating believe this is an attempt to eliminate vote by mail in Arizona.
28: They want to make sure that it is impossible effectively to vote by mail. You have to take your ballot to a ballot center or you have to vote in person.
27: But attorney and Republican candidate for State House James Rogers disagrees.
29: Absolutely not. That's not what this provision does, and that's not what it would do. Other states have voter ID requirements for mail-in voting.
27: It would be left up to the legislature to determine how voters show ID when voting by mail. Prop 144 would also prohibit foreign nationals from making contributions to influence Arizona's elections. There is already a federal law that does this, but Rogers says the federal law doesn't cover propositions.
29: It is legal right now for a foreigner to spend as much money as they want to influence the votes on ballot propositions or on your school board bond elections.
27: If passed, Prop 144 would give all voters the option to tabulate their ballots on site at a vote center, something Maricopa County recently implemented. It would also give legislative authority over future election laws. Heidi Hommel, KTAR News.
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12: If you are getting ready to roll out the door this morning, right now we've added an extra minute on your ride in, about 15 minutes from the 101 Alma Fria into downtown Phoenix. Southbound I-17, a little bit of volume building from Indian School Road down to Thomas, about 12 minutes on your ride in from Cactus down to the stack, and still holding steady on the 51 southbound, about 8 minutes from Shea Boulevard down to the mini stack. 47th Avenue in Buckeye, watch for a collision there and a crash in Scottsdale this morning at Scottsdale Road and Shea Boulevard. John Roller, KTAR News.
4: 20% chance of rain today with a high of 97 degrees. 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
0: Keep playing the Bee Gees because the Diamondbacks are staying alive. They defeated the Rockies again last night, 5-3. In addition to that, Arizona picked up a game on the Phillies, who fell to the Brewers last night, 4-1. Arizona now enters today 3 games back of the final wild card spot. They'll look to remain alive in the NL wild card race this afternoon in Denver. First pitch is at 12:10, and you can hear the call over on Arizona Sports 98.7 FM. That's Sports Mitch Fereldez, KTAR News.
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26: 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All news, traffic, and weather on Arizona's morning news.
5: Good morning. It's 5:30. KTAR brings you 2 chances to hear from some of the candidates you're voting on. I'm LaDonna Harvey.
4: And I'm Jim Sharp.
26: Arizona Votes 2026.
4: And you heard a spirited debate in the race for Arizona Attorney General last night on KTAR. The Republican candidate, Senate President Warren Peterson, said he'd be tough on crime, adding, though, that DACA recipients don't need to fear deportation because they're here legally.
16: I said, if you're here illegally, be ready to be deported. DACA recipients are currently here legally. They're here legally. They cannot be deported.
4: Incumbent Democrat Chris Mays said most Arizonans disagree with mass deportations and wants ICE to help her office fight the cartels.
17: We have seized, as Attorney General, more fentanyl than any other AG in the history of the state, working with local law enforcement, with our sheriffs, with our police officers.
4: You can watch the full debate on the KTAR YouTube channel.
5: KTAR also hosted a post-debate special breaking down where each candidate landed.
18: Republican and former gubernatorial candidate Christine Jones, she had a tough time declaring a winner.
19: Respectfully, I don't think there was a winner, other than maybe the moderators who didn't have to turn the mics off after all. I would say it's at the best, it was a draw.
18: Jones also criticized Peterson for relying too much on his notes.
19: You have to be able to talk for 30 seconds or 1 minute or 2 minutes if you want to be the top law enforcement agent in the state.
18: Jones says candidates cannot get on the debate stage and read their notes. Troy Barrett, KTAR News.
4: Coming up on Arizona's Morning News, more from the debate stage, this time for treasurer, plus
20: spring training in Arizona spurring several $100 million in economic activity. I'm Ballin Overstoles.
21: A judge orders the White House to let banned journalists back in. I'm Colton Krolak.
4: And don't forget, in about 45 minutes from now, we'll have Senator Ruben Gallego joining us to talk about AI and more. Right now, here's John Roller from the Valley Chevy Dealers Traffic Center.
12: All right, Thursday morning commute slowly getting underway. Couple of spots of slowing on the 101 Awafria transition ramp in the construction there as you make your way to the eastbound I-10. If you're just now heading out the door, not too bad, about 16 minutes from the 101 into downtown Phoenix. Southbound I-17, not bad at all. About 11 minutes from Cactus down to the mini stack. We do have a crash in the East Valley. Westbound US 60 off to the right, right near Mill Avenue. DPS troopers responding to that. Just lean to the left. 47th Avenue in Buckeye. Watch for a crash there and a crash in Scottsdale this morning. Scottsdale Road and Shea Boulevard. John Roller, KTAR News.
2: Storms build over the mountains northeast of the valley this morning and this afternoon. A few could drift into the metro, bringing gusty winds and brief downpours. Otherwise, mostly cloudy with a high of 97. The triple digits return on Saturday. I'm ABC 15 meteorologist Jorge Torres.
5: Right now in Tempe, it's 82 degrees and partly cloudy at 533.
4: Our KTAR team coverage of Arizona votes continues as Democrat Nick Mansour and Republican Elijah Norton clash in a debate in the race for Arizona treasurer. The main issue discussed was what each candidate planned to do with Arizona's land trust endowment fund. Mansour wants to change how the state invests in stocks and bonds.
3: We are at 60-40, as Elijah said. We should be someplace in the 70-30 to 80-20 range. And over the long term, we will make more money.
4: Norton says the plan is too risky.
6: If we have a market downturn, which I hope doesn't happen, but the market's at record highs, so it could happen. We could lose $1 billion, $1 to $2 billion over 10 years.
4: You can watch that full debate as well on the KTAR YouTube channel.
5: CNN, Politico, and MS Now are now back in the White House, at least for now. KTAR's Colton Krolak is live with that story.
21: A federal judge has granted a temporary restraining order to the three news outlets, ordering the White House to immediately return, reinstate, and restore access. The Trump-appointed U.S. District Judge Timothy Kelly ruling the White House revoked journalists' press passes without due process. President Trump initially said he was revoking access because of the outlet's coverage, but later argued the decision was made over national security concerns. However, Judge Kelly says he's skeptical that that's the true motivation. The restraining order will last 14 days as the case continues to move through the court. Live in the news center, Colton Krolak, KTAR News.
4: KTAR eyes on the economy. The Cactus League spring training season in Arizona continues to be a big economic driver.
20: The majority of the more than 1.7 million fans who attended spring training games this year were from out of state, bringing an influx of cash into Arizona. Executive Director of the Cactus League Baseball Association, Bridget Binsbacher, says overall,
7: $806.9 million in economic output and $495.8 million in gross domestic product for Arizona.
20: That's the highest economic impact for spring training since that data has been collected. This year's season also supported 5,500 new jobs in Arizona, as well as nearly $44 million in tax dollars for the state and local governments. Ballin Overstoles, KTAR News.
5: The man involved in a so-called homewrecker lawsuit over his affair with former Arizona Senator Kyrsten Sinema has been arrested now for damaging items in her home.
8: Matthew Emil faces a felony charge of aggravated criminal damage and is accused of destroying more than $200,000 worth of paintings, expensive liquor, and a mirror inside Kyrsten Sinema's home. Court documents obtained by KTAR, Sinema told investigators Emil demanded she posted a video to her ex account, and if she didn't, he would destroy her property. Maricopa County Sheriff's Office deputies arrested Amel after being released from a mental health facility. Amel's ex-wife is suing Sinema over the affair when Amel was Sinema's bodyguard. Enrique Garcia, KTAR News.
9: Ironically enough, I've become a kinder person.
4: It has been nearly 3 years since the fatal group attack on Queen Creek teen Preston Lord at a 2023 Halloween party. In Chandler this week, the community recognized what would have been his 19th birthday, and his father, Nick Lord, said he's glad Preston's Law has been utilized in other cases.
9: I've gotten messages from various individuals in law enforcement saying that Preston's Law is helping them with new tools to be able to deter people.
4: The law increases penalties in assault cases involving swarming. That's when multiple attackers gang up on one person.
5: A Gilbert man has been sentenced to his natural life in prison plus 21 years for fatally bludgeoning his 91-year-old stepfather with a hammer. Gary Crawford also attacked his 81-year-old mother. She survived. He pleaded guilty to first-degree murder and attempted murder.
4: Coming up, with 24 of Arizona's prison units still waiting for modern air conditioning, we'll talk with a state rep who's trying to fix the problem for prisoners and prison staff alike.
5: First, though, let's go to the Valley Chevy Dealers Traffic Center with John Roller.
12: To the West Valley we go. Right now I'm seeing some slowing on Northern Avenue just to the east of El Mirage as you make your way over to the Agua Fria Freeway this morning. There is construction. It's always busy this time of morning. Also, Grand Avenue. You've got slowing from Glendale Avenue down to Bethany Home Road. from 59th to 51st Avenue as you make your way into downtown Phoenix. Eastbound I-10 showing more volume right now, about 17 minutes from the 101 into downtown Phoenix and in the East Valley. Watch for a crash off right. Westbound US 60 right at Mill. DPS troopers now on scene. John Roller, KTAR News.
4: 20% chance of rain today with a high of 97 degrees. 98 the high for tomorrow. And we could climb back into the 100s maybe on Saturday. 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
5: Good morning to you. It is 5:42 on this Thursday. I'm LaDonna Harvey. He's Jim Sharp from the KTAR Business Center. A new data center campus called Project Bacara may be coming to the West Valley. Our partners at the Phoenix Business Journal say the campus would be a 160-acre site in unincorporated Maricopa County with three different buildings totaling 1.1 million square feet. Glendale City Council votes on annexing the site in late October.
4: After losing more than 1% at the close yesterday, the NASDAQ this morning is down 304 points in pre-market trading. That's almost exactly what it was down at the close yesterday. Dow futures right now down 136 and the S&P's down 40. For more money news, visit the Business Center at KTAR.com.
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5: At 5:43, this is what you need to know right now. Both candidates for Arizona Attorney General duked it out on the debate stage last night. Incumbent Democrat Chris Mayes touted her record. She says she's won 83% of her cases against the Trump administration. Her Republican opponent, Warren Peterson, says Mayes has no business challenging the federal government so often.
4: The heads of major AI firms pleading with the United Nations to set controls over the burgeoning technology that they are designed in order to save the world. Sam Altman of OpenAI said we could, as he put it, lose control of the future to artificial intelligence. We'll talk with Senator Ruben Gallego about this coming up in about 6:10 or so.
5: Presidents Trump and Xi Jinping of China have a packed agenda for talks at the White House. The leaders tackling issues like trade irritants, artificial intelligence safeguards, again, and the war in Iran. All of our top stories just 15 minutes away. 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
12: All right, new crash coming in down Motorcycle in Taliesin this morning, 99th Avenue and Buckeye. Another crash on Buckeye on the west side, 47th Avenue and Buckeye Road. Scottsdale, Shea Boulevard, a crash in the East Valley. As far as the main lines are concerned, not too bad this morning, about 16 minutes from the Awafrio Freeway if you're coming eastbound into downtown on the eastbound side of the I-10. Southbound I-17, 12 minutes from Cactus down to the stack and holding steady about 9 minutes from Shea Boulevard down to the mini stack if you're coming southbound on the 51. John Roller, KTAR News.
4: High today of 97 with a 20% chance of rain. The low tonight about 81. Tomorrow's high 98 with a mostly sunny sky. 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
5: After 4 years of reduced funding for HVAC replacement, our TV partners at ABC 15 report 24 of Arizona's prison units are still waiting for air conditioning or are only partly renovated. Now the state prison director is asking for $131 million to upgrade cooling systems at two prisons where units have relied on outdated evaporative coolers for years.
4: So for a lot of advocates, the five-year timeline to complete that work is too long, and we're joined now by State Representative Walt Blackman, one of the voices asking for accountability. Good morning.
11: Good morning.
4: It's always good to see you. Thanks for coming in. This AC issue isn't just about dangerous conditions for prisoners. It also affects prison staff, corrections officers. What needs to happen?
11: Well, we need to get more transparency in that prison system. As you know, Senator Bullock and I ran a bill for transparency and a oversight committee. And that bill would have actually mitigated some of the issues that are going on. So in 2023, as you may know, $47 million was allocated to the prison HVAC system.
4: Mm-hmm.
11: All right. And then additionally, in 24, they got another $66.8 million from the legislature, and they still didn't fix them. They're still broken. And they've been broken for years. Now, 4 days ago, or in July, 4 days, one of the systems were down, and we were up to about 110 degrees.
4: Oof, that's brutal.
5: So where did that, you've said that this money was allocated. Did it just not get there? Did it not get spent the way it was supposed to? What happened to it?
11: I don't think it was spent the way it was supposed to be spent. So there's an earmark or a direct line funding mechanism to go to the prisons to fix their facilities. And I believe they used the money on something else. They probably used it for staffing. They could have used it for programs or what have you, but they're supposed to use those dollars as they get them from the legislature appropriately to the problem that they're trying to fix. And it's a tremendous issue. It's been a problem for years, ever since I've been down here in 2018. There is no oversight and there's no transparency with that department.
4: We're talking with State Representative Walt Blackman about a lack of air conditioning in so many of our prison units, which, of course, is not just creating dangerous conditions for folks on the inside, but also, I would say, you know, if you're going to have people leave the prison system more ticked off than they were when they went in, that's not good for society in general. You told ABC 15 that you're seeking some specific data from the Department of Corrections, Rehabilitation, and Reentry. What data is that?
11: Sure.
4: And do you support the $131 million that the state prison

0: a dime until we set up that oversight, because we need to think about taxpayer dollars. Arizona's taxpayer dollars. We're putting money down a drain every year with our budget, and the system is still broke. And it's been broke under both parties, Republican and Democrats. This isn't pointing the finger at that. So in order for him, the director, to get that money, and it comes through the legislature, he's got to do some things. The system or the agency has to do some things, and that's accountability. When we're talking about governor not doing her job, she has to step up. She hasn't done that. We have a failing system. That system is broken. And if we don't fix it, we're going to see staff members get hurt. We're going to see some of these inmates get upset because they're too hot.
1: Yeah.
0: It's a broken system. And we just have to look at it and fix it.
1: That is Republican State Representative Walt Blackmon talking with us about how 24 of Arizona's prison units are still waiting for air conditioning or are only partly renovated after more than $100 million has been earmarked by the legislature over the last 2 years, specifically for cooling upgrades, and many prison units still relying on outdated evaporative coolers.
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1: And coming up in just moments, an 11-year-old girl held for murder. Why prosecutors say she did it.
2: First, though, we go to the roads. John Roller in the Valley Chevy Dealers Traffic Center.
3: All right, starting out in Tempe, watch for a crash off to the right, westbound 60 right near Mill Avenue. And it looks like medical units are just now on the scene, as well as DPS troopers, flashing lights there. And that is it for the Valley main lines, about 17 minutes from the 101 Alma Free in the West Valley. If you are headed eastbound into downtown on the 10, one spot of slowing southbound I-17 from Dunlap down to about Northern. Looks like we have a hang up there. That's added a few extra minutes, about 14 minutes from Cactus down to the stack. 99th Avenue and Buckeye down motorcycle. 47th Avenue and Buckeye, watch for a crash there. And Scottsdale Road and Shea Boulevard, there's a collision there causing restrictions at that intersection. 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Now's the time to start enjoying a bold and bright senior community like no other. Text BOLD to 620-620 for more information. John Roller, KTAR News.
1: 20% chance of rain today with a high of 97 and a partly cloudy sky. 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
4: Good morning to you. It is 5:55. I'm LaDonna Harvey along with Jim Sharp on Arizona's Morning News. In Edmond, Oklahoma, an 11-year-old girl is being held in the murder of her own brother. ABC's Jim Ryan says the boy, who was 15, was found shot to death in their home.
5: Court documents suggest that the girl was embarrassed by her brother's physical and mental disabilities and jealous of the attention he received from their parents. Now that she's admitted to killing her brother,
6: she can be held up until she's 19 years of age,
5: says legal observer Ed Blau.
6: She will likely be in custody for a decent portion of the rehabilitation process.
5: A process undertaken in the juvenile rather than the adult legal system. Jim Ryan, ABC News.
7: Just a reminder here, a programming note on Arizona's Morning News. At a little after 6:10 this morning, we'll be talking with Arizona U.S. Senator Ruben Gallego, about AI. He's in New York this week for the UN General Assembly, but he also took part in a panel on artificial intelligence, and he is wanting Congress to do something about AI. We'll also, of course, discuss the Iran war and what he thinks the chances are that his party, the Democrats, can actually regain control in the U.S. House or the U.S. Senate. Remember, Ruben Gallego, U.S. Senator from Arizona, joining us here on Arizona's Morning News a little after 6:10.
4: 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Hello, live from the Valley Chevy Dealers Traffic
7: 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It's a good thing you're not driving.
4: Exactly, because I would have just gone right off into a lake. 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
8: All right, let's start in Tempe. One more time, we do have a crash off to the right, westbound US 60, right near Mill Avenue. And I do see a tow truck on the scene, so flashing lights, still dark out. Just stay to the left, but slowing starting as you come through McClintock towards the Broadway curve this morning. Eastbound I-10, not too bad this morning. One spot of slowing right at the base of the 101 Awafria transition ramp, then up ahead at the 202 South Mountain transition ramp. About 18 minutes on your ride in this morning. Earlier crash cleared southbound I-17 just south of Northern. They got off at Glendale. Right now only moderate slowing, so about from Cactus down to the stack, about 13 minutes on your ride in. 47th Avenue and Buckeye, a crash there in a downed motorcycle. 99th Avenue and Buckeye. John Roller, KTAR News.
7: 20% chance of rain today with a high of 97. Tomorrow we'll stay below 100 by a couple of degrees, but have a mostly sunny sky. And that happens after a clear night tonight and an overnight low of 81. 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
9: Week 3 in the NFL kicks off tonight from historic Lambeau Field in Green Bay. The Packers will host the Atlanta Falcons. Packers enter 1-1 on the season. The Falcons still looking for win number 1. Kickoff is at 5:15. And the Phoenix Mercury will play their final game of the season tonight in downtown Phoenix. It's a rematch of last year's finals with the Las Vegas Aces in town. Tip-off is at 7. That's Sports Mitch Ferrell. This KTAR News.
7: Hey, Jim Sharp here. I would love it if you would do me a favor. 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
7: Good morning, 6 o'clock, and you are going to hear from some of the candidates you'll be voting for in November. I'm Jim Sharp.
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4: And I'm LaDonna Harvey. Elections were the theme of last night's Arizona Attorney General debate.
14: Incumbent Democrat Arizona Attorney General Chris Mays said her record is 3-0 when it comes to winning cases at the U.S. Supreme Court, with her most recent win challenging President Trump's executive order that would allow the U.S. Postal Service to withhold mail ballots that don't correspond with lists of eligible voters provided by elections officials.
15: To the people of Arizona to save mail-in voting for them. I mean, let's think about how close we came to Arizona losing mail-in voting.
14: Republican challenger Arizona Senate President Warren Peterson said he supports the principle of the executive order, but believes some things were missing.
16: We want to make sure legal citizens are voting, and we want to have chain of custody. Those are things that Democrats and Republicans agree on.
14: Heidi Hommel, KTAR News.
4: And you can watch that full debate on the KTAR YouTube channel.
7: In our post-debate reaction show, former Republican gubernatorial candidate Christine Jones had a tough time deciding on a winner.
17: Respectfully, I don't think there was a winner, other than maybe the moderators who didn't have to turn the mics off after all. I would say it's at the best, it was a draw.
7: Christine Jones also criticized Peterson for relying too much on his notes, saying if Peterson wants to be AG, he cannot get on a debate stage and read from notes.
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18: Two men racing to be Arizona's next treasurer face off on the debate stage. I'm Skyler Love.
4: Plus,
19: banned journalists back in the White House. I'm Colton Krolak.
4: And we're just a few minutes away from Senator Ruben Gallego joining us live to talk AI and other things. Right now, let's check in live from the Valley Chevy Dealers Traffic Center.
8: All right, 6 o'clock hour. Wasn't too bad of a 5 o'clock hour. Right now, the eastbound I-10, the one main line showing some volume. It's about 17 minutes from the 101 into 7th Street. Southbound I-17, spot of slowing right at Glendale Avenue. Had an earlier crash that was escorted off at Glendale Avenue, about 14 minutes from Cactus down to the stack this morning, and we still have that crash in the East Valley in Tempe. westbound US 60, right near Mill Avenue. It is completely off to the right. Just a curiosity factor, stay to the left. 67th Avenue and Indian School Road. That's our new surface street crash. John Roller, KTAR News.
20: Keep an eye on the sky this morning and this evening. Scattered storms could bring gusty winds and brief downpours. Otherwise, mostly cloudy with a high of 97. We dry out Friday and return to the 100s Saturday. I'm ABC 15 meteorologist Jorge Torres.
7: At 6:03, it's 76 degrees in Surprise.
4: Our KTAR coverage of the upcoming election continues. Democrat Nick Mansour and Republican Elijah Norton faced off on the debate stage last night. This time, it's the race for Arizona treasurer.
18: The main issue discussed was what each candidate planned to do with the Arizona Land Trust Endowment Fund. Mansour wants to make changes to how the state invests in stocks and bonds.
21: We are at 60-40, as Elijah said. We should be someplace in the 70-30 to 80-20 range. And over the long term, we will make more money.
18: Norton says the plan is too risky.
22: If we have a market downturn, which I hope doesn't happen, but the market's at record highs, so it could happen, we could lose $1 billion, $1 to $2 billion over 10 years.
18: The deadline to register to vote is on October 5th. Skylar Love, KTAR News.
7: And this fall, you'll get to decide if you want to change how elections are run in Arizona. Prop 144 is a constitutional amendment that would require Arizonans to show ID for all methods of voting. It would be up to the legislature, however, to determine how voters would show ID when voting by mail, which Tempe City Councilman Randy Keating says this opens the door to eliminate mail-in voting for all of Arizonans.
23: So how does one show their ID to vote by mail? Well, the fact of the matter is that you can't.
7: Republican candidate for the state house, James Rogers, says that won't happen.
24: I don't see any situation where the legislature would get rid of mail-in voting because that's not what their voters want.
7: You can read more on this prop at KTAR.com and tune in today at noon for a special presentation of our KTAR News Town Hall, The Issues That Matter, where we break down this and the other seven propositions on your ballot in the upcoming election. 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
4: A federal court has told the White House it needs to let news outlets back in the building. Colton Krolak is live with that story.
25: In an overnight decision, a federal Trump-appointed judge has granted a temporary restraining order to CNN, Politico, and MS Now, ordering the Trump administration to immediately return, reinstate, and restore their White House press credentials. President Trump said he was banning the outlets last week after he took issue with their coverage, deeming it fake news. But the administration argued the decision was actually a matter of national security. In his ruling, U.S. District Judge Timothy Kelly writes he's skeptical that's the true motivation. The restraining order will last 14 days as the case continues to move through the court. Live in the news center, Colton Krolak, KTAR News.
7: The Arizona Auditor General has released two new audits of the Department of Child Safety, revealing that outdated investigation protocols and failure to fully protect children from staff members is under investigation. DCS is also currently working to implement 12 of 15 recommendations made following a 2025 special audit into the department's handling of non-criminal investigations.
4: KTAR eyes on the economy. The majority of the more than 1.7 million fans who went to spring training this year in Arizona, they were from out of town, well, out of state. Executive Director of the Cactus League Baseball Association, Bridget Binsbacher, says overall the season spurred more than $800 million in economic activity.
26: $22.2 million to the state of Arizona, $4.4 million for Maricopa County, $16.2 million for local municipalities.
4: This year's season also supported 5,500 new jobs in Arizona and nearly $44 million in local tax revenue.
7: Coming up, U.S. Senator Ruben Gallego of Arizona joins Arizona's Morning News to talk about AI regulations he'd like to see, the war with Iran, and how he thinks his political party, the Democrats, will do in the upcoming election.
4: Yeah, is it going to be a blue wave or a blue ripple or a red undertow? I pick your favorite. go live to the Valley Chevy Dealers Traffic Center. Let's check in with John Roller.
8: All right. Not a bad start this morning. Right now, if you're coming in from the West Valley on the eastbound I-10, about 18, 19 minutes from the Awafria into 7th Street. Southbound I-17 had an earlier crash just south of Northern. That quickly cleared, so about 14 minutes from Cactus down to the stack and in the East Valley in Tempe this morning. Still have a crash off right westbound 60 right at Mill Avenue. Not really slowing anything down. Just lean to the left. 67th Avenue and Indian School Road. You've got a crash involving a bicycle and a downed motorcycle this morning. 99th Avenue and Buckeye. 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John Roller, KTAR News.
7: 20% chance of rain today. The high, 97 degrees. 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
7: Senator Ruben Gallego, moments away, talking about AI, Ron, and the upcoming election right now. Here's John Roller with an update from the Valley Chevy Dealers Traffic Center.
8: All right. Thank you, Jim. Main lines looking very good. Surface streets, a little busy. Crash involving a bicycle, 67th Avenue, Indian School Road, down motorcycle, 99th Avenue in Buckeye, and a crash clearing in Scottsdale and Shea Boulevard. John Roller, KTAR News.
4: We have about a 20% chance of rain today. Otherwise, partly cloudy skies and a balmy high of 97. 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
7: Arizona U.S. Senator Ruben Gallego is joining us this morning from New York, where he's been the last few days for the United Nations General Assembly's high-level week. And as part of his trip, Senator Gallego joined an artificial intelligence panel at the Concordia Summit.
4: Good morning, Senator. It's good to have you here with us. Let's start with AI. You want the Senate to create a select committee on AI and craft some serious regulations because you believe AI could become a threat to human existence. So what regulations would you like to see? I mean, how do you even get a handle on this?
10: Well, that's the point of having a select committee, because we have to go into so many aspects of life that AI is going to, you know, touch, right? So it's not necessarily that, you know, we're going to have this like Terminator situation. All of a sudden, we're going to have a bunch of robots hunting us down the streets. I mean, that's not where we're going right away. It could happen, right? But we could find ourselves in different situations that could really affect your life. For example, there's AI scams that are only going to get better and better, where machines are basically going to be able to call you and make it sound like it's someone in your family, be able to steal money from you, basically, and fraud in that sense. There's going to be really going to be displaced from work. Like, how do we make sure that there's viable work for people to be able to actually deal with the fact that there's going to be a whole change in the economy? How are we going to deal with, you know, AI literacy? It's all these things that have to happen, and have to happen quickly. And the way the Senate operates, we are so slow, we're so antiquated, and some of us as senators just don't really have the proper background to even really cover these issues. And this is why we should bring the experts in to talk to us, to teach us, to really give us a look of what's going to happen. And this is what when we talk about who are the experts are, that means it's going to be the AI skeptics as well as the AI experts, the people that have seen this type of evolution happen with other types of technology. And again, what we want to do is not cause fear. We want to plan. We want to plan for the future. We want to make sure that, you know, especially when it comes to AI and AI technology, America is the foremost strongest when it comes to this. And there's no reason why we have to go through the old methods that the Senate usually goes to deal with type of issue, when we know that this is a new revolution that really is going to change really humanity, and we need to respond to that.
7: So how do we find the balance, though, you know, rein in AI American companies and not run the risk that countries like China are not going to put guardrails on their AI, so they not only surpass our capabilities, but also end up with AI models that do pose a threat to humanity, and we're lagging behind, so we can't even fight those AI models. It makes any sense?
10: Yeah, and Jim, if I had those answers, I'd be a very, very, very, very bright man. But on it, look, the quickest way to give you an answer that is as simple as possible is that we're going to do all of it. Number one, our presidents are going to have to meet, and the leader of China have to meet and actually come up with guardrails that they both agree to. Number two, we have to make sure that our technology is way better than China's, does not leak out and help them actually develop the AI platforms and technologies that they have. So, for example, our chips, right? China's always trying to steal our chips. Some of the chips are actually manufactured in Arizona. We have to make sure we continue to stop exporting of our chips. Number two, our tech and our models sometimes are also stolen by either Chinese companies, Chinese spies, or Chinese independent agents. We need to make sure that we punish any of them and make sure that not only can we bring them to justice, if they decide we can't bring them into justice, should they go work for another company, they'll be sanctioned. So I introduced what's called a Magnitsky Act for the AI last week. So that way some of the best developers in the world don't see their opportunity to actually steal our sources or our AI models and use it for their stuff. Number two, you know, our companies, our US companies also need to tighten up, whether it's open source or closed source. Either way, both types of AI need to make sure that they are consistently looking at cyber, you know, such as cyber espionage, or we want to call it AI espionage, so they're not essentially stealing some of our best top models, especially our frontier models. Right now, and just to finish, for example, if, you know, someone goes and steals one of our what's called frontier models, these are the best models in the world. These are the ones that are very dangerous that if put in the wrong hands. If a country or an entity steals one of these models, there is no requirement for these AI companies to tell the U.S. government, hey, somebody just broke in and stole one of our very, very, very, very, very important models. And why does that matter? We just, for example, learned that the Houthis were using Claude AI to figure out how to calibrate their missiles to better attack U.S. ships.
7: Wow.
10: We know Iranians are also doing the same thing. You know, it's because Claude and a couple of AI companies caught them and were able to cut them off. But there are a lot of things that are leaking out, and they should have the responsibility, the core responsibility, and responsibility as, you know, patriots to tell us when foreign actors are using our own tech against us.
4: Senator Ruben Gallego joining us here on Arizona's Morning News. I want to jump to another topic because elections are sort of top of mind for people right now.
10: Just a little, right?
4: It's a thing that's coming up. I don't know if I should even bother mentioning it.
10: This is the first time I'm not on a ballot in 16 years, and I'm so happy.
4: Well, and let's talk about that. I mean, we have various polling that shows that this could be a blue wave. It could be a ripple. Another one called it a red undertow. As somebody who's, you're a member of the Senate, you're in the Democratic Party. What are you expecting to happen in November?
10: Well, I've been through waves on both ends, both the Democratic wave and Republican waves in terms of campaigns. As a matter of fact, in a weird way, I've always won in Republican red wave years. So, I kind of get a sense of what's happening. My sense, to be honest, is I think this is going to be a very good year for Democrats. It's unfortunately why that's the case. It's because the economy is that bad. And you never want to root for something like that, because it really truly affects people. People are really hurting out there. And, it's just everyday stuff. I'm not actually in New York City. I'm back in Washington, D.C. for votes.
11: Okay.
10: But even today, I was dropping off my my daughter at daycare before coming here. So I was running late, got stuck in traffic. And, seeing parents, in the line to do the drop off and overhearing them something complaining about gas prices. And this is a pretty well-to-do area, and they're already complaining about gas prices. I can't imagine in other parts of the country where people just aren't doing that well. In South Phoenix, where I live, gas is about $4.75 right now. At least it was last weekend. That is a very, very hard thing for people to swallow, because we are very reliant, obviously, in Arizona on gasoline. Diesel prices are just going to keep going higher. We already talked about food. Interest rates are just through the roof, 7.1%. Almost impossible for a young person to buy a house, or anybody to buy a house. It's all these things that are compounding, and it feels like, the president and a lot of Republicans, they're just not showing it at a minimum the empathy that people really need right now, because it's hard. It's very, very hard. And I remember, growing up poor, working hard and not feeling that you're going anywhere. It's a very frustrating feeling. And I think the Americans are feeling that now. And look, this is a continuation that started under Biden. I think a lot of people were hoping that there'd be a directional change, and they don't feel that now. And now they're going to take out their frustration on President Trump and his party, much like they took out their frustration on us in 2024, because we didn't answer the challenge that Americans thought that they needed help in.
11: Let's continue on with those gas prices, but in more in a global sense. During his address to the United Nations General Assembly, President Trump mentioned a lot of the horrible things that Iran has been up to and is still up to. Do none of these rise to the level of military engagement on our part? And if not, how do we confront them? Because, appeasement, negotiations, sanctions, none of that stuff has worked to keep Iran in their lane.
10: Well, you do a lot of mixture of things, and you have to do sanctions, you have to do negotiations, you use the stick and carrot, you use things that are below the threshold of war, is what we call it, right? Without actually going to war. I do think that there some of our actions through the last couple of administrations should have been more aggressive to Iran without us ever going to war. And I think, at this point it's moot. What warrants a response? Well, what warrants a response is what's the most important to our national security, not other countries' national security. That's my concern. Us going into Iran was more a response to other countries' national securities, not to the United States. And now we're all suffering for that. I think there was ways for us to contain their nuclear ambition, to make sure that didn't grow and become dangerous, especially to us, the most important reason why. And this president went on the intelligence of Israel and Saudi Arabia and Qatar, who have their own reasons why they hate Iran. And we ended up finding ourselves in a war that we don't know how to get out of at this point. And I think that's my issue with this president's decision to go to the war in Iran. We went in for the wrong reasons. We still don't know how we're getting out of. We still don't actually have a declared objective. And it's clearly affecting us and the whole world when it comes to the economy at this point, and putting our men and women in danger.
4: Well, and I wanted to ask one more question, just because we're fresh off hearing that we're going to get a lot of Colorado River water cuts here in Arizona. What can you do on the Senate side to help a farm out?
10: Well, it's not just farms. Of course, we should care about our farmers, but you got to remember we also have a lot of cities, a lot of, you know, small towns are also really dependent on this manufacturing, things of that nature. So this is a big, big problem that's not just going to be relegated to farms. A couple of things that we're going to have to do, right? And I remind people from all over the country, Arizona is 65% state and federal land. So I'm sorry, federal land and tribal land. And so when the federal government comes and cuts us and cuts our water allotment, it's not like some of these areas are just going to be able to just raise funds to go create new water treatment plants, conserve water, move water, anything else like that. The federal government needs to come and help Arizona. We pay our tax dollars. They're cutting this water, I think, unjustly compared to other parts of the river basin. So we need to have a massive water project, much like we saw with the CAP canal, but even more closer to like what we saw with the national highway system, where we're able to move water, transfer water, create water such as desalination, and be able to have and conserve water and have an overall plan. We have enough water, just to be clear, for Arizona to continue to have the growth it wants for the next 100 years, but we have to plan properly. And some of that's going to have to be some hard decisions. Maybe we shouldn't be growing as many almond trees in Arizona. Maybe we need to go and continue to look at why in the heck people are using very precious, precious water to grow hay for horses when you could be using all types of other types of water, whether it's recycled water or something of that nature. We're going to have to make some decisions about where we grow and how we grow. But this is not a, what we don't want to do is use this as an excuse for the New York Times to write another stupid article about how Arizona is dying and we're all going to, you know, be, you know, in this like, you know, calcified, deserted city. Well, we know that's not remotely true. Democrats and Republicans in Arizona have overall done a very good job in a bipartisan way for the last 20 years through Democratic governors and Republican governors to conserve water, preserve water better than actually any state in the country.
11: All right. U.S. Senator Ruben Gallego of Arizona, appreciate your time this morning.
10: Thanks, guys.
11: Thank you so much. It is 6:25 now on Arizona's Morning News. And here's John Roller from the Valley Chevy Dealers Traffic Center.
8: All right. Yeah, we do have rain showers starting to move into the valley. Right now, I'm looking at the 202, the South Mountain Freeway, south of downtown. And yeah, we've got some wet roadways, so slow down a little bit if you are making your way over to the I-10 this morning. Westbound US 60, Tempe, crash clearing off to the right. That's it for the Valley Main Lines. Rest of the Valley Main Lines not looking bad this morning. 67th Avenue and Indian School Road, a crash there, and a crash involving a motorcycle, 99th Avenue in Buckeye. John Roller, KTAR News.
4: We are looking at a 20% chance of rain today. Otherwise, partly cloudy skies and a high of 97. Overnight low of 81 and then sunny in 98 tomorrow. 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
12: Keep playing the Bee Gees because the Diamondbacks are staying alive. They defeated the Rockies again last night, 5-3. In addition to that, Arizona picked up a game on the Phillies, who fell to the Brewers last night, 4-1. Arizona now enters today 3 games back of the final wild card spot. They'll look to remain alive in the NL wild card race this afternoon in Denver. First pitch is at 12:10, and you can hear the call over on Arizona Sports 98.7. FM. That's sports. Mitch Vareldis, KTAR News.
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4: Good morning. It is 6:32. Debates last night, and all of those names you will find on your ballot. I'm LaDonna Harvey.
7: And I'm Jim Sharp.
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7: We start with what was a spirited debate in the race for Arizona Attorney General. You heard it last night here on KTAR. Republican candidate Senate President Warren Peterson said he would be tough on crime, but said that DACA recipients don't need to fear deportation because they're here legally.
19: I said, if you're here illegally, be ready to be deported. DACA recipients are currently here legally. They're here legally. They cannot be deported.
7: Incumbent Democrat Chris Mays said most Arizonans disagree with mass deportations, and she wants ICE to help her office fight the cartels.
20: We have seized, as Attorney General, more fentanyl than any other AG in the history of the state, working with local law enforcement, with our sheriffs, with our police officers.
7: You can watch that full debate on the KTAR YouTube channel.
4: KTAR also posted a debate special breaking down where each candidate landed.
21: Republican and former gubernatorial candidate Christine Jones, she had a tough time declaring a winner.
22: Respectfully, I don't think there was a winner, other than maybe the moderators who didn't have to turn the mics off after all. I would say it's at the best, it was a draw.
21: Jones also criticized Peterson for relying too much on his notes.
22: You have to be able to talk for 30 seconds or 1 minute or 2 minutes if you want to be the top law enforcement agent in the state.
21: Jones says candidates cannot get on the debate stage and read their notes. Troy Barrett, KTAR News.
7: Coming up on Arizona's Morning News, the candidates for treasurer also hit the debate stage last night. Plus,
0: a judge orders the White House to let banned journalists back in. I'm Colton Krolak.
1: 2026 was the highest year on record for spring training economic activity. I'm Balan Overstoles.
7: Here now is John Roller in the Valley Chevy Dealers Traffic Center.
8: Well, guys, we've got some wet roadways both south of downtown and west of downtown. Right now, I'm taking a look at the eastbound I-10 out near Citrus Road. And yeah, we've got rain showers moving through there a little bit ago. Took a look at the I-17 up near Pioneer Road, and showers are moving through there as well. We do have a crash coming into town, southbound I-17 right near Daisy Mountain Road. Hayden and McDowell, a new crash in Scottsdale. And as far as ride times, eastbound I-10, that's your heaviest main line. Right now, about 32 minutes from the 101 into downtown Phoenix. John Roller, KTAR News.
2: Expect clouds and a few storms this morning and this evening. Watch for gusty winds and brief downpours. Otherwise, mostly cloudy with a high of 97, then turning drier and hotter tomorrow. I'm ABC 15 meteorologist Jorge Torres.
4: When I was out on my porch this morning, I saw lightning all around the valley. It was pretty spectacular.
7: Didn't get any rain,
4: right now, it is mostly cloudy and 80 degrees if you are in Gilbert at 633.
7: Our continuing coverage of Arizona votes and the debates include Democrat Nick Mansour and Republican Elijah Norton, who clashed in a debate in the race for Arizona treasurer last night. The main issue discussed was what each candidate planned to do with Arizona's land trust endowment fund. Mansour wants to change how the state invests in stocks and bonds.
3: We are at 60-40, as Elijah said. We should be someplace in the 70-30 to 80-20 range. And over the long term, we will make more money.
7: But Norton says that plan is too risky.
5: If we have a market downturn, which I hope doesn't happen, but the market's at record highs, so it could happen. We could lose $1 billion, $1 to $2 billion over 10 years.
7: You can also watch that full debate on the KTAR YouTube channel.
4: Also on your ballot, propositions, and there are eight of them. One of them is Prop 144. It would make a number of changes to how elections are run here in Arizona and enshrine in the state constitution that you must be a citizen to register to vote. Republican candidate for the state house, James Rogers, says this is already in the constitution.
23: But it does not clarify that voters have to register to vote, that you have to be a citizen. It just says you cannot cast a vote as an alien.
4: Tempe City Councilman Randy Keating says this is already a law.
24: You have to show your ID in order to register to vote. 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
4: You can read more on this proposition at KTAR.com. And of course, tune in today at noon. We have a special presentation of our KTAR News Town Hall, The Issues That Matter, where Jim Sharp and Mike Broomhead helped to break down this and the other seven propositions on the ballot. 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
10: First time I'm not on a ballot in 16 years, and I'm so happy.
7: That is Senator Ruben Gallego, as you heard here on Arizona's Morning News moments ago, weighing in on the midterm elections.
10: My sense, to be honest, is I think this is going to be a very good year for Democrats. It's unfortunately why that's the case. It's because the economy is that bad. And you never want to root for something like that, because it really truly affects people. People are really hurting out there.
7: Gallego says high gas prices sparked by the Iran war and rising interest rates are hurting everyday Arizonans.
4: CNN, Politico, and MS Now are allowed back in the White House for now. KTAR's Colton Krolak is live with that story.
0: A federal judge has granted a temporary restraining order to the three news outlets, ordering the White House to immediately return, reinstate, and restore access. The Trump-appointed U.S. District Judge Timothy Kelly ruling the White House revoked journalists' press passes without due process. President Trump initially said he was revoking access because of the outlet's coverage, later arguing the decision was made over national security concerns, though. However, Judge Kelly says he's skeptical that that national security concern is the true motivation. The restraining order will last 14 days as the case continues to move through the court. Live in the news center, Colton Krolak, KTAR News.
7: Thank you, Colton. Tonight, a documentary about a horrible unsolved valley crime opens at the very movie theater where the crime took place 20 plus years ago. We're going to talk to the director of The Coward next.
4: First, though, let's go live to the Valley Chevy Dealers Traffic Center and John Roller.
8: All right. Several parts of the valley getting rain showers right now, taking a little extra slow if you're coming in on the eastbound I-10. Right now, taking a look at the 10 coming into town right at Citrus Road, and just had a shower move through there. A little earlier, had some showers move through the 202 south of downtown. If you are making your way over to the I-10, you too take it a little extra slow this morning. And northbound in the Pioneer Road area, there's showers moving through there as well. We do have one crash southbound I-17, right just south of Daisy Mountain Road. Also have a crash in Scottsdale at Hayden and McDowell. 67th Avenue and Indian School Road crash involving a bicycle. A watch for restrictions at that intersection. John Roller, KTAR News.
7: Thank you, John. A 20% chance of rain today with a partly cloudy sky and a high of 97. We'll stay below 100 for tomorrow and then maybe kiss 102 on Saturday. 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
1: A Valley sheriff testifies before Congress about flock cameras. 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
4: Good morning. It is 6:41. I'm LaDonna Harvey along with Jim Sharp from the KTAR Business Center. Attorney General Chris May is suing Botanic Tonics over its feel-free energy drink, saying the company failed to disclose ingredients that can cause illness or death. The lawsuit says the feel-free drinks marketed at gas stations and convenience stores contain kratom, which is popularly known as gas station heroin, which it sounds like I might have taken some.
7: Oh, boy. On Wall Street right now, the opening bell, things are headed downward. The Dow down about 0.5%. It's lost 243 points. The Nasdaq's down 173 points. And the S&P is down 31. For more money news, visit the Business Center at KTAR.com.
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4: At 6:42, this is what you need to know right now. Both candidates for Arizona Attorney General duked it out on the debate stage last night. The incumbent, Democrat Chris Mayes, touted her record, saying she's won 83% of her cases against the Trump administration. Her Republican opponent says Mayes has no business challenging the federal government so often.
7: Almost 3 years since the death of Queen Creek teen Preston Lord, East Valley community members gathered to continue to honor him. Preston Lord was killed in a group attack at a 2023 Halloween party, and yesterday would have marked his 19th birthday.
4: Hurricane Polo sending bands of heavy rain across Mexico's Pacific coast. Polo forecast maintain Category 5 strength as it skirts Mexico, and it may bring some tropical moisture to the valley this weekend. All of our top stories are just 15 minutes away. For more news, go to KTAR.com or the KTAR News app.
7: Here's John Roller in the Valley Chevy Dealers Traffic Center.
8: All right, West Valley, eastbound I-10, right near Citrus Road. Looks like we had a minor crash there. And, of course, you've got wet roadways. Rain showers moving through the West Valley this morning, taking a little extra slow. Also taking a live look at the North Stack, southbound I-17 in the North Valley as you transition to head to the East Valley on the eastbound 101 Pima Freeway. Spot a slowing to 19th Avenue, then moderate slowing all the way over to the 51. Coming into town, southbound I-17 crash near Daisy Mountain Road, and we do have a crash 67th Avenue and Indian School Road, that involving a bicycle, and in Scottsdale, Hayden and McDowell, a crash there as well. John Roller, KTAR News.
4: 20% chance of rain today, otherwise partly cloudy skies and a high of 97. 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
3: The armored car guy is here. The guy has been shot at least 6 times.
5: Describe Jason Derrick Brown.
14: A coward.
7: That's from a documentary film called The Coward that begins a one-week run today at the AMC Ahwatukee 24, the very same movie theater where the crime that this film explores took place.
4: It was back on November 29th, 2004, that Jason Derrick Brown is accused of ambushing and killing armored car driver Robert Palomares in order to steal $56,000. Police say Brown shot Palomares 5 times in the head as he was walking from the theater to his armored truck, and that Brown made off with that money on a bicycle, which he then ditched for a BMW that he had stashed nearby.
7: And joining us is the director of The Coward, Charlie Min. Charlie, I was at KTAR when this crime occurred, so I remember the brutality of it and the outrage growing because Brown's never been made to pay. What got you interested in this?
15: My films represent innocent people who have been murdered, so this is a documentary I wanted to make 10 years ago, but the stars just did not align. But finally, in summer 2026, I was able to contact Lance Lysing, who was the FBI case agent at the time, and he was instrumental in getting this documentary made.
4: Now, you also spoke with Jason Brown's brother, is that correct?
7: Or is it Palomares' brother?
4: Palomares' brother, I apologize.
15: Correct, the victim's brother. He gave a very emotional interview. He went to Calabac High School, but he refuses to step foot into Arizona again because he's so traumatized by the killing of his brother.
7: That is awful. So do we have any idea what happened to Brown, to this guy who, you know, Jason Brown, so brutally killed somebody? He didn't even ask Palomares for the money. He just shot him in the head and grabbed it. Do we think he's still alive?
15: That's a very interesting question. If you go on some of the comments online, I've read quite a few times that some people believe that Brown is dead. I don't believe he is. I think his ego is too large for something like that. What's interesting here is that Brown's dad, John Brown, disappeared 10 years before the murder. So like father, like son. So you can certainly pose the question, are they both dead? Are they together? So the questions are endless. Anytime someone's been on the run for 22 years, anything's on the table.
4: Wow. The director of The Coward, Charlie Min. This is a story that started here in Arizona and continues. Jason Brown, he was kind of described as this kind of layabout surfer boy, not exactly a criminal mastermind. I mean, do we speculate? Did he just make a run for Mexico? Did he does anybody really, have they come up with a plausible idea of how he's gotten away with this?
15: There have been sightings for Brown all over the world, actually. But closer to home, Canada and Mexico, he's got ties to both places. He is fluent in French. He was a Mormon, so there's a chance he could be in Montreal. He could be in Paris. He has connections all over the Southwest. Of course, he once lived in Arizona, Southern California, where he grew up, Austin, Texas. So Brown could be anywhere, and he's really brazen. I mean, this was a brazen act at 10 in the morning when he puts 5 bullets into the head of Keith Palomar's 24-year-old armored car guard. His life was just starting. He had just gotten married, wanted to start a family, wanted to be a police officer. The victim's mom died 3 years after the murder with no justice for her son. Can you imagine the torture there?
0: Oh, yeah.
15: And the very day the mom passed away, the victim's mom, was the day that Brown was placed on the FBI's most wanted list, in a bizarre twist right there. But since then, Brown has been taken off the list, which has actually hurt the case. This case has faded, so that's why I'm trying to make as much noise as possible. I think the public can help solve this. Social media can help solve this, and we're taking tips at our website as well, thecowardfilm.com.
0: Okay. This is Charlie Mann. He is

0: film actually opens today, and you've got a week run. Is that right, Charlie?
1: Yeah, minimum 1 week run. It could run longer. I'm really asking for the public support. Our first showtime is tonight at 7 o'clock. We expect a good crowd there tonight, and I really ask for people's support. This is something that has to be solved. Anytime you reach the FBI's most wanted list, that's the pinnacle of being a criminal. I mean, think about who's been on that list. Whitey Bulger, Osama bin Laden,
0: yeah,
1: and Jason and Derek Brown reached that list.
0: Yeah, boy, that is quite the list there.
2: Well, it'd be great to see him have to face justice for what he did.
0: Finally.
2: I mean, that's horrible.
0: Yeah, so he served as a Mormon missionary. I'm kind of wondering if that's where he became fluent in French, is serving that mission in Montreal
2: primarily French-speaking.
0: But this guy, if you've seen pictures of him through the years, you know, you're just kind of like, that guy is such... he's just that kind of guy. You know, he's got the spiked hair and that smug look on his face. And it's just, this is one of those people I really, really want to see be brought to justice. All right. It is 6:50 now on Arizona's Morning News.
2: Coming up, we're going to take a look at how much money we made from spring training. And it's a lot.
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3: We've had some rain showers move through the valley. Right now, I'm looking at the outer loop, the Loop 303, right near Happy Valley Road. That's where we had a reported crash there. And as I take a look, we've got some wet roadways as well. So take it a little extra slow this morning. Southbound I-17 south of Daisy Mountain Road, we've got a crash that has cleared there. Hayden and McDowell, a crash in Scottsdale, and a crash at 67th Avenue and Indian School Road. 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John Roller, KTAR News.
2: We have about a 20% chance of rain today, and we are seeing some of that around the valley. A high of 97. Tomorrow should be sunny and 98, and then we're going to kick it up to 102 on Saturday. 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
2: It's Gatos. Arizona's report card looks a lot like my grades at Syracuse. Why did Arizona get a C on mental health? We'll talk about it. Outspoken with Bruce and Gatos. We started too. 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
3: It is 6:55 now on Arizona's Morning News, and spring training spurred nearly $500 million for Arizona's GDP this year.
4: Every time we've had around 60% of the people have come from out of state. That's a consistent.
5: That's Dr. Anthony Evans with ASU's Seidman Research Institute explaining the majority of the 1.7 million fans who attended spring training games this year in Arizona were from out of state. He compares spring training's economic output to the Grand Canyon's.
4: And then they count with around $1 billion. Well, we've already said this is $495 million. So even taking into account the difference in the value of the dollars then to now, it's irking that the Cactus League brings in about 40% of what the Grand Canyon produces for the state each year.
5: The season also supported more than 5,000 new Arizona jobs this year. Ballin Overstolz, KTAR News.
6: Now let's go to those roads live in the Valley Chevy Dealers Traffic Center with John Roller.
7: Right, roads a little slick out there. Give yourself some extra time if you're heading out the door this morning. Eastbound I-10, one spot is slowing right at the 202 South Mountain transition. Right now for you, about 21 minutes on your ride into downtown Phoenix. Southbound I-17 loading up a little bit, about 15 minutes from Cactus down to the stack and a little further north. Near the north stack, seeing some slowing on the I-17 right at the north stack there, whether you make your way to the westbound 101 Iowa Freeway or eastbound Pima Freeway to get into the East Valley. We did have some rain showers move through there. New crash in Glendale this morning right by State Farm Stadium, 91st Avenue and Cardinals Way, and a crash at 35th Avenue and Union Hills Drive. 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
3: 20% chance of rain today with a high of 97. 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
8: Week 3 in the NFL kicks off tonight from historic Lambeau Field in Green Bay. The Packers will host the Atlanta Falcons. Packers enter 1-1 on the season. The Falcons still looking for win number 1. Kickoff is at 5:15. And the Phoenix Mercury will play their final game of the season tonight in downtown Phoenix. It's a rematch of last year's finals with the Las Vegas Aces in town. Tip-off is at 7. That's Sports Mitch Farrell, this KTAR News.
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3: It is 7 o'clock on Arizona's Morning News. Thank you for listening. I'm Jim Sharp, and KTAR brought you two high-profile debates last night.
6: I'm LaDonna Harvey. We'll start with one of them.
14: Arizona Votes 2026.
6: The two candidates who want to be the next Attorney General.
15: Incumbent Democrat Arizona Attorney General Chris Mays said her record is 3-0 when it comes to winning cases at the U.S. Supreme Court, with her most recent win challenging President Trump's executive order that would allow the U.S. Postal Service to withhold mail ballots that don't correspond with lists of eligible voters provided by elections officials.
16: To the people of Arizona to save mail-in voting for them. I mean, let's think about how close we came to Arizona losing mail-in voting.
15: Republican challenger Arizona Senate President Warren Peterson said he supports the principle of the executive order, but believes some things were missing.
17: We want to make sure legal citizens are voting, and we want to have chain of custody. Those are things that Democrats and Republicans agree on.
15: Heidi Hommel, KTAR News.
6: You can watch that full debate on the KTAR YouTube channel.
3: In our post-debate show last night, Republican former gubernatorial candidate Christine Jones had a tough time declaring a winner in the AG debate.
18: Respectfully, I don't think there was a winner, other than maybe the moderators who didn't have to turn the mics off after all. 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
3: Christine Jones also criticized Peterson, saying if he wants to be attorney general, he cannot get on the debate stage and read from his notes.
6: Coming up on Arizona's Morning News, more that you'll see on your ballot.
19: Two men racing to be Arizona's next treasurer face off on the debate stage. I'm Skylar Love.
20: Banned journalist back in the White House. I'm Colton Krolak.
6: Right now, let's go to the roads live in the Valley Chevy Dealers Traffic Center with John Roller.
7: All right. Roadways are wet and slick this morning. If you're getting ready to head out the door, give yourself a few extra minutes. We've got a new crash southbound I-17 up by the Loop 303. This is right near State Route 74. Off to the left if you're coming in from the North Valley. Also, we've got some showers in the South Valley. We're seeing some slowing on the eastbound 202 South Mountain Freeway as you make your way over to the I-10 this morning, and now heavy slowing starting to build on the eastbound I-10, adding a few extra minutes, about 29 minutes from the 101 into downtown Phoenix. Looks like we might have a hang up right at the 202 transition. You're backed up, slow and go all the way back to 75th Avenue. John Roller, KTAR News.
21: Storms build over the mountains northeast of the valley this morning and this afternoon. A few could drift into the metro, bringing gusty winds and brief downpours. Otherwise, mostly cloudy with a high of 97. The triple digits return on Saturday. I'm ABC 15 meteorologist Jorge Torres.
3: At 7:03, it is 75 degrees in Tulleson.
6: And our KTAR team coverage of Arizona Votes continues as Democrat Nick Mansour and Republican Elijah Norton faced off on the debate stage in the race for Arizona treasurer.
19: The main issue discussed was what each candidate planned to do with the Arizona Land Trust Endowment Fund. Mansour wants to make changes to how the state invests in stocks and bonds.
22: We are at 60-40, as Elijah said. We should be someplace in the 70-30 to 80-20 range. And over the long term, we will make more money.
19: Norton says the plan is too risky.
23: If we have a market downturn, which I hope
0: doesn't happen, but the market's at record highs, so it could happen. We could lose $1 billion, $1 to $2 billion over 10 years.
19: The deadline to register to vote is on October 5th. Skylar Love, KTAR News.
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1: My sense, to be honest, is I think this is going to be a very good year for Democrats.
3: That is Arizona U.S. Senator Ruben Gallego giving his prediction for the midterms, also noting that this is the first time he's not on the ballot in 16 years, although he does predict a blue wave in November. He takes no pleasure in why he feels that way. It's due to the financial struggles of voters.
1: It's all these things that are compounding, and it feels like, you know, the president and a lot of Republicans are just not showing at a minimum the empathy that people really need right now, because it's hard. It's very, very hard.
3: He says people are struggling with a lot, from high interest rates to high gas prices. You'll hear what he told us about AI coming up in less than 10 minutes.
6: And this just in to the KTAR News Center.
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6: Now, a federal court has told the White House that it needs to let news outlets back in the building, but those outlets say that's not happening yet. Colton Krolak is live with that breaking story.
20: Yeah, in an overnight decision, a federal Trump-appointed judge granted a temporary restraining order to CNN, Politico, and MS Now, ordering the Trump administration to immediately return, reinstate, and restore their White House press credentials. However, media outlets say some of their journalists are still not being allowed inside, and they're now asking the judge for an immediate hearing to address those issues. President Trump said he was banning the outlets last week after he took issue with their coverage, deeming it fake news, but the administration argued the decision was a matter of national security. In his ruling, U.S. District Judge Timothy Kelly writes that he's skeptical that's the true motivation. The restraining order will last 14 days as the case moves through the court, and we'll continue to bring you more breaking updates as we learn more about whether this hearing will take place and when that will happen. Live in the news center, Colton Krolak, KTAR News.
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3: Hey, you might see some heavy rain today with scattered showers and thunderstorms possible into the afternoon. Chris Coleman with the National Weather Service says rain chances are affecting the whole valley, but are concentrated from the West Valley to downtown Phoenix.
2: We'll probably have a break by mid to late morning. And then we may have another round later on, which might be more focused apart. East of Phoenix or on the eastern parts of Phoenix.
3: After today, there isn't any additional rain in the forecast until Sunday, when he said to expect heavy cloud cover, possible precipitation. Ground stop is also currently in place for flights arriving to Sky Harbor Airport due to stormy conditions. Just started raining here in North Phoenix, as a matter of fact. Yeah.
6: KTAR, eyes on the economy. Baseball has been very, very good for us. This year's spring training season spurred more than $800 million in local economic activity. That's the highest on record, if you're keeping count. Dr. Anthony Evans with ASU's Seideman Research Institute explains the majority of the more than 1.5 million fans who attended spring training here in Arizona, they were from way out there.
4: In line with the increase in attendance numbers, I think the trend is good. The key issue is they keep on innovating at the ballparks, keep on investing in that infrastructure to entice the 15 MLB clubs to remain here.
6: The season also captured nearly $44 million in tax revenue for local governments.
3: Coming up on Arizona's Morning News, what Senator Ruben Gallego told us this morning about the AI regulations he'd like to see and how he hopes they don't put China in the bird seat on AI. Right now, it's John Roller in the Valley Chevy Dealers Traffic Center.
7: Yeah, roadways are slick, especially in the South Valley and the West Valley. Right now, it's about 21 minutes from the Loop 303, the outer loop, to the 101, the Alma-Fria Freeway, and then it's another 21 minutes from the 101 into downtown Phoenix. So it is slick on your drive in from the West Valley. Give yourself a few extra minutes. In the North Valley, southbound I-17, just south of the Loop 303, you not only have construction, we now have a crash that's backing you up if you are coming to the I-17 eastbound on the outer loop there, starting back at 43rd Avenue, 91st Avenue and Cardinals Way, a crash in Glendale this morning, and a crash at 35th Avenue and Union Hills. 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John Roller, KTAR News.
6: We have about a 20% chance of rain today. However, you may be rained on right now. 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
6: 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Look for a high of 97. Tomorrow, we're going to be mostly sunny with a high of 98. 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
5: 7:12 now on Arizona's Morning News with Jim Sharp and LaDonna Harvey. And from the KTAR Business Center, a new data center campus called Project Bacara may be coming to the West Valley. Our partners at the Phoenix Business Journal report the campus would be a 160-acre site in unincorporated Maricopa County with 3 different buildings totaling 1.1 million square feet. The Glendale City Council will vote on annexing that site in late October.
6: Checking the latest numbers on Wall Street. It's not a plummet. We'll just say that. We are down, however, across the board. We're down 123 on the Dow, 17 on the S&P, and 164 on the NASDAQ. 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
5: At 7:13, this is what you need to know right now. Both candidates for Arizona Attorney General duked it out on the debate stage last night. Incumbent Democrat Chris Mayes touted her record, saying she's won 83% of her cases against the Trump administration. Her Republican opponent, Warren Peterson, says that Mayes has no business challenging the federal government so often.
6: In a KTAR News exclusive, Arizona Senator Ruben Gallego predicted for the midterms, noted that he is not on the ballot in 16 years. though he does predict, for the first time in 16 years, he does predict a blue wave in November.
5: We'll hear more from him coming up next. 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
6: Now let's go to those roads live in the Valley Chevy Dealers Traffic Center.
7: All right, rain showers moving through the city area. Right now we've got a couple of new crashes. Southbound I-17 just south of Glendale, reported crash there, and I am seeing some wet roads there as well. Southbound 51 just south of Cactus, watch for a collision there as well, as it's a little slick out this morning. Give yourself a few extra minutes. As far as the eastbound I-10, that's the one main line showing the heaviest slowing right now from the 303 to get into downtown. You're looking close to an hour. Right now, we've got a crash, 91st Way and Cardinals Way. And over in Scottsdale this morning, we've got a collision at Hayden and McDowell. John Roller, KTAR News.
6: We have a chance of rain today. 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
5: Even though we talked with Arizona U.S. Senator Ruben Gallego this morning about a lot of different things, the fact that he was in New York for the United Nations General Assembly's high-level week and joined in on an artificial intelligence panel at the Concordia Summit while he was there, we're going to play you some of what he had to say about AI.
6: You want the Senate to create a select committee on AI and craft some serious regulations because you believe AI could become a threat to human existence. So what regulations would you like to see? I mean, how do you even get a handle on this?
1: Well, that's the point of having a select committee, because we have to go into so many aspects of life that AI is going to, you know, touch, right? So it's not necessarily that, you know, we're going to have this like Terminator situation. All of a sudden, we're going to have a bunch of robots hunting us down the streets. I mean, that's not where we're going right away. It could happen, right? But we could find ourselves in different situations that could really affect your life. For example, there's AI scams that are only going to get better and better, where people are going to, machines are basically going to be able to call you and make it sound like it's someone in your family, be able to steal money from you, basically, and fraud in that sense. There's going to be really going to be displaced from work. Like, how do we make sure that there's viable work for people to be able to actually deal with the fact that there's going to be a whole change to the economy? How are we going to deal with, you know, AI literacy? It's all these things that have to happen and have to happen quickly. And the way the Senate operates, we are so slow. We're so antiquated. And some of us as senators just don't really have the proper background to even really cover these issues. And this is why we should bring the experts in to talk to us, to teach us, to really give us a look of what's going to happen. And this is what when we talk about who are the experts are, that means it's going to be the AI skeptics as well as the AI experts, the people that have seen this type of evolution happen with other types of technology. And again, what we want to do is not cause fear. We want to plan. We want to plan for the future. We want to make sure that, you know, especially when it comes to AI and AI technology, America is the foremost strongest when it comes to this. And there's no reason why we have to go through the old methods that the Senate usually goes to deal with type of issue when we know that this is a new revolution that really is going to change really humanity, and we need to respond to that.
5: So how do we find the balance, though, you know, rein in AI American companies and not run the risk that countries like China are not going to put guardrails on their AI so they not only surpass our capabilities, but also end up with AI models that do pose a threat to humanity, and we're lagging behind, so we can't even fight those AI models. Makes any sense?
1: Jim, if I had those answers, I'd be a very, very, very, very bright man. But on it, look, the quickest way to give you an answer that is as simple as possible is that we're going to do all of it. Number one, our presidents are going to have to meet, and the leader of China have to meet and actually come up with guardrails that they both agree to. Number two, we have to make sure that our technology is way better than China's, does not leak out and help them actually develop the AI platforms and technology that they have. So, for example, our chips, right? China's always trying to steal our chips. Some of the chips are actually manufactured in Arizona. We have to make sure we continue to stop exporting of our chips. Number two, our tech and our models sometimes are also stolen by either Chinese companies, Chinese spies, or Chinese independent agents. We need to make sure that we punish any of them and make sure that not only can we bring them to justice, if they decide we can't bring them into justice, should they go work for another company, they'll be sanctioned. So I introduced what's called a Magnitsky Act for the AI last week. So that way some of the best developers in the world don't see their opportunity to actually steal our sources or our AI models and use it for their stuff. Number two, you know, our our companies, our U.S. companies, also need to tighten up, whether it's open source or closed source. Either way, both types of AI need to make sure that they are consistently looking at cyber, such as cyber espionage, or you want to call it AI espionage, so they're not essentially stealing some of our best top models, especially our frontier models. Right now, and just to finish, for example, if someone goes and steals one of our what's called frontier models, these are the best models in the world. These are the ones that are very dangerous that if put in the wrong hands. If a country or an entity steals one of these models, there is no requirement for these AI companies to tell the U.S. government, hey, somebody just broke in and stole one of our very, very, very, very, very important models. And why does that matter? We just, for example, learned that the Houthis were using Claude AI to figure out how to calibrate their missiles to better attack U.S. ships.
3: Wow.
1: We know Iranians are also doing the same thing. It's because Claude and a couple of AI companies caught them and were able to cut them off. But there are a lot of things that are leaking out, and they should have the responsibility, the core responsibility, and responsibility as, patriots to tell us when foreign actors are using our own tech against us.
3: That, once again, is U.S. Senator Ruben Gallego of Arizona, who joined us here on Arizona's Morning News a little earlier, talking there about AI. But we also talked about the midterm elections. You'll hear some of what he had to say about that coming up in a few minutes, as well as I checked the KTAR YouTube channel a little bit later on this morning, because we also talked about the war in Iran and whether he thinks anything that Iran has done rises to the level of military intervention on the part of the United States.
6: Okay, how familiar are you really, and don't lie to me, about the ballot propositions? There are eight of them coming up in November that you're going to vote. 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Tune in today at noon. It's a special presentation of our KTAR News Town Hall, where we break down the issues and take your questions. 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
3: And coming up in moments, why your emotional support Funyuns are on the hot seat.
10: What?
6: Okay, my emotional support
3: Funyuns. I like Funyuns too, but I hadn't heard that they're not, might not be available?
6: Look, there are people who just want to suck the fun out of a room,
3: okay,
6: and that's what they're going to do today.
3: All right.
6: First, let's go live to the Valley Chevy Dealers Traffic Center, see if this rain is affecting the roads.
7: Yeah, it sure is, especially in the West Valley and the North Valley. Right now, taking a look at the eastbound I-10 right at the 101 transition, and yeah, we've had rain showers move through there, and it is slow and go all the way back from the 303 into downtown Phoenix. Right now, from the 303 to the 101, about 24 minutes. Then from the 101 into downtown Phoenix, another 24 minutes. So close to an hour to get into downtown Phoenix. Get out the door a little extra early this morning. We also have a crash southbound I-17 in the North Valley, just south of the outer loop, the loop 303. 91st Avenue and Cardinals Way, watch for a crash there. 35th Avenue, Union Hills Drive, a collision there as well. And the on-ramp, southbound 51, right at Cactus, partially blocked due to a collision there as well. 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
3: 20% chance of rain today. 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
6: Good morning. It's 7:25 here on Arizona's Morning News. Good to have you with us. A new study published this week takes a deep dive into the negative impact that many ultra-processed foods, you know, candy, soda, Funyuns, heat and eat meals that they can have on our bodies. And that includes an increase in cardiovascular issues, blood sugar problems, and other health problems that the current administration says they're actively fighting.
16: 53% of all the calories that the average American consumes every day come from ultra-processed foods. They account for more than 60% of kids' diets. Health Secretary Robert F. Kennedy Jr. is pushing to create a uniform definition of ultra-processed foods to allow the federal government to regulate them more consistently. So far, that has not been finalized.
6: That's ABC's Elizabeth Schulze.
3: Let's head over to the Valley Chevy Dealers Traffic Center and check in with John Roller.
7: Yeah, I'm not going to lie. It has been a slick ride in this morning, especially in the south of downtown and the West Valley, even in the North Valley. Right now, taking a look at the eastbound 101 Awafria Freeway. And right now from 51st Avenue, if you're headed over to the East Valley, over to Tatum on the 101, right now about 42 minutes on your ride in. It is wet out there. We do have a crash southbound I-17 just south of the Loop 303. 91st Avenue and Cardinals Way, a crash in Glendale, and a crash at 35th Avenue and Union Hills this morning. John Roller, KTAR News.
6: 20% chance of rain, though you may be in the part of the valley that's 100% getting rain right now. We're looking for a high of 97. Look for mostly sunny skies with a high of 98 tomorrow. 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
0: Keep playing the Bee Gees because the Diamondbacks are staying alive. They defeated the Rockies again last night, 5-3. In addition to that, Arizona picked up a game on the Phillies, who fell to the Brewers last night, 4-1. Arizona now enters today 3 games back of the final wild card spot. They'll look to remain alive in the NL wild card race this afternoon in Denver. First pitch is at 12:10, and you can hear the call over on Arizona Sports 98.7 FM. That's sports. Mitch Vareldis, KTAR News.
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6: Good morning. It is 7:30 on this Thursday. Good to have you here with us on Arizona's Morning News. KTAR exclusively talks midterms with one of Arizona's two senators. I'm LaDonna Harvey.
5: I'm Jim Sharp, and that is our top story.
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1: First time I'm not on a ballot in 16 years, and I'm so happy.
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1: My sense, to be honest, is I think this is going to be a very good year for Democrats. It's unfortunately why that's the case. 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People are really hurting out there.
5: Gallego says high gas prices sparked by the Iran war and rising interest rates are hurting everyday Arizonans. 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
6: Speaking of the midterm election,
14: Arizona Votes 2026.
6: There was a spirited debate in the race for Attorney General of Arizona last night on KTAR. Republican candidate Senate President Warren Peterson said he'd be tough on crime and added that DACA recipients, he says, do not need to fear deportation because he says they're here legally.
22: I said if you're here illegally, be ready to be deported. DACA recipients are currently here legally. They're here legally. They cannot be deported.
6: Incumbent Democrat Chris May said most Arizonans disagree with mass deportations, and she says she wants ICE to help her office fight cartels.
25: We have seized, as Attorney General, more fentanyl than any other AG in the history of the state, working with local law enforcement, with our sheriffs, with our police officers.
6: If you want to see more from that debate, it got fiery at times. You can watch it on the KTAR YouTube channel.
5: And coming up on Arizona's Morning News, KTAR brings you more from the debate stage, this time for the treasurer's race. Plus,
20: a judge orders the White House to let banned journalists back in. I'm Colton Krolak.
5: And yet, the White House didn't. We'll tell you what's next. Right now, let's check in with John Roller, who's in the Valley Chevy Dealers Traffic Center.
7: Yeah, it's a slippery ride in this morning. Crash southbound I-17 just below Northern, right near Glendale. It is off to the right, but give yourself some extra minutes right now from Cactus down to the Mini Stack. About 25 minutes on your ride in. It is slick out there. Again, taking a little extra slow this morning. Southbound I-17 just south of the Loop 303, the outer loop in the North Valley. We've got a crash in the clearing stages there. 91st Avenue and Cardinals Way. That crash clearing over by State Farm Stadium in Glendale, and Hayden and McDowell, a crash clearing in Scottsdale. John Roller, KTAR News.
2: Keep an eye on the sky this morning and this evening. Scattered storms could bring gusty winds and brief downpours. Otherwise, mostly cloudy with a high of 97. We dry out Friday and return to the 100s Saturday. I'm ABC 15 meteorologist Jorge Torres.
6: Some scattered light rain showers currently reported in Chandler. 79 and cloudy otherwise at 733.
5: As our KTAR team coverage of Arizona votes continues, Democrat Nick Mansour and Republican Elijah Norton clashed in a debate in the race for Arizona treasurer. The main issue discussed was what each candidate planned to do with Arizona's land trust endowment fund. Mansour wants to change how the state invests in stocks and bonds.
4: We are at 60-40, as Elijah said. We should be someplace in the 70-30 to 80-20 range. And over the long term, we will make more money.
5: Norton says the plan is too risky.
8: If we have a market downturn, which I hope doesn't happen, but the market's at record highs, so it could happen, we could lose $1 billion, $1 to $2 billion over 10 years.
5: You can watch that full debate as well on the KTAR YouTube channel.
6: Now let's talk props. Prop 144 on the ballot would make a number of changes to how elections are run in the state. It would enshrine in the state constitution that you must be a citizen to register to vote. Republican candidate for the state house, James Rogers, says this is in the Constitution already. However,
9: but it does not clarify that voters have to register to vote, that you have to be a citizen. It just says you cannot cast a vote as an alien.
6: But Tempe City Councilman Randy Keating says this is in fact already law.
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6: You can read more on this prop at KTAR.com and be sure to tune in today at noon. We have a special presentation of the KTAR News Town Hall, The Issues That Matter, where Jim Sharp and Mike Broomhead help to break down this and the other seven props on your ballot in the upcoming election. 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
5: All right. CNN, Politico and MS Now were supposed to be allowed back in the White House per a judge's order, but that hasn't necessarily happened. KTAR's Colton Krolak is live in the news center with the story.
20: Yeah, that's right. A federal Trump appointed judge has granted a temporary restraining order to the three news outlets, ordering the White House to immediately return, reinstate and restore access, ruling the White House revoke journalists' press passes without due process. However, we're now learning this morning that the outlets say a number of their journalists have still not been allowed back in despite the court order, and they're requesting an immediate hearing on the issue. This all started after President Trump said he was revoking access because of the outlet's coverage, but later argued the decision was actually made over national security concerns. However, the judge in this case says he's skeptical that's the true motivation. The restraining order will last 14 days as the case continues to move through the court, and we'll bring you more as we hear more about whether there is a hearing taking place. Live in the news center, Colton Krolak, KTAR News.
5: And we'll go more in depth with KTAR legal analyst Barry Markson on this and what the judge's options are at this point.
6: The man involved in a so-called homewrecker lawsuit over his affair with former U.S. Senator Kyrsten Sinema has now been arrested for damaging items in her home.
24: Matthew Emmel faces a felony charge of aggravated criminal damage and is accused of destroying more than $200,000 worth of paintings, expensive liquor, and a mirror inside Kyrsten Sinema's home. Court documents obtained by KTAR, Sinema told investigators Emmel demanded she posted a video to her ex account, and if she didn't, he would destroy her property. Maricopa County Sheriff Office deputies arrested Emmel after being released from a mental health facility. Emmel's ex-wife is suing Sinema over the affair. When Emmel was Cinema's bodyguard, Enrique Garcia, KTAR News.
5: All right, let's check in again with John Roller. He's in the Valley Chevy Dealers Traffic Center.
7: All right, yeah, roadways are slick. In fact, we've got a downed motorcycle in Peoria. This just now coming in at 79th Avenue and Olive. 35th Avenue, Union Hills, another crash in the Northwest Valley. That's where you've got some wet roadways this morning. And 91st Avenue and Cardinals Way, a crash in Glendale as well. As far as the Valley main lines, it's just slow and go. Eastbound I-10 right now from the 101, about 36 minutes all the way way into downtown Phoenix. It is slow and go right on through the stack. John Roller, KTAR News.
6: All right, we're seeing some showers around the valley. That's probably going to dissipate just a little bit later this morning, but they could roll back in this afternoon. Look for a high of 97. Otherwise, sunny and a high of 98 tomorrow. 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
3: 7:41 now on Arizona's Morning News with Jim Sharp and LaDonna Harvey. And from the KTAR Business Center, Chandler Fashion Center will soon be home to the Valley's first La Popular Cocina Mexicana location. 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
6: All right, looking at the markets, we are still down across the board. It's not a huge loss. We're looking down 194 on the Dow, 18 on the S&P. Biggest hit goes to the NASDAQ, and it's about 0.5% at down 140. 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
3: At 7:42, this is what you need to know right now. Both candidates for Arizona Attorney General duked it out on the debate stage last night. Incumbent Democrat Chris Mayes touting her record, saying she's won 83% of her cases against the Trump administration. Her Republican opponent, Warren Peterson, says Mayes has no business challenging the federal government so often.
6: In a KTAR News exclusive, Arizona Senator Ruben Gallego predicted that the midterms were going to go pretty well for the Democrats. He says that he does predict a blue wave in November, but he says due to the financial struggles of voters, he takes no pleasure in why he feels that way.
3: Presidents Trump and Xi Jinping have packed agenda for their talks at the White House. The leaders of America and China are tackling issues like trade irritants, artificial intelligence safeguards, and the war in Iran. All of our top stories are just 15 minutes away. For more news, go to KTAR.com or the KTAR News app.
6: Now let's take a look at those wet roads live in the Valley Chevy Dealers Traffic Center.
7: Yeah, right now, LaDonna, 80 is slow and go on the eastbound I-10 coming in out of the West Valley. Right now from the 101 into downtown Phoenix, about 39 minutes on your right in. And now we've got a crash on the northbound 101 Iowa Freeo Freeway in the West Valley. Just prior to McDowell, southbound I-17 had an earlier crash just south of Glendale. You still have heavy slow and go as you come southbound from Thunderbird right now from Cactus down to the downtown area and the stack right now about 26 minutes on your ride in. We have a very serious crash that has closed the intersection of 51st Avenue and Buckeye this morning. Steer clear of that area. 35th Avenue, Union Hills, a crash there, and now a crash at 43rd Avenue and Thomas. John Roller, KTAR News.
3: 20%. Go ahead.
6: It's raining in parts of the valley, and you might see some more or a little bit later this morning. Look for a high of 97 today, a high of 98 in sunny skies tomorrow. 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
3: After a federal judge ordered the Trump administration to temporarily reinstate CNN, MS Now, and Politico's access to the White House following them being banned from the premises by the president, reporters from those outlets say they were still blocked from entering the presidential residence this morning.
6: And that has led to news outlets going back to the judge, Timothy Kelly, a Trump appointee, to request an immediate hearing to address their continued ban. That federal court filing says a Secret Service agent confiscated the credentials of the journalists in question when they tried to enter the White House grounds.
3: KTAR legal analyst Barry Markson is joining us for a couple minutes to talk about this turn of events. What can Judge Kelly do if his order is not being followed?
0: Well, he can issue another order insisting that it happen right now. He can sanction the administration or their lawyers for not complying with his order. Beyond that, there's not really much that can happen. I mean, they're not going to send the marshals to the White House to fight with the Secret Service. So at some point, we have to rely on our bastions of government to comply with the Constitution and comply with the courts. Otherwise, we just are living in anarchy.
6: So outside of having a wall-eyed fit, can Judge Kelly do anything at all to make sure his orders are being followed?
0: He can certainly do sanctions to do that. He can order a hearing and have people, high-level people at the White House, appear before him to explain why they're not complying with the order. He can find individual people in contempt of his order. So if he can try to find out who in the White House is ordering the noncompliance with a court order. So there's more he can do here. But again, the hope is, my initial hope was that the White House, you know, this order came in at midnight last night on the East Coast. Give folks a minute to get into the office and kind of change the policy. You know, it seems like that could have been done very quickly with a phone call. But since the White House doesn't seem to be announcing that change, despite going the media going back to the courts, I'm a little concerned that they're purposely avoiding complying with the order.
3: Has a president ever been held in contempt of court?
0: No, and I don't know that the president would be held in contempt. There are people who operate the White House. It isn't necessarily there. I mean, they're working under the president's orders, but there are people in the press office, people in the White House and security that can comply. So if the Secret Service, for example, is the one taking the press pass, or there's people who run that White House and the press office that decide who gets a pass and who doesn't, those are the individuals that can be found in contempt for not complying with the court's order.
6: You know, outside of Spiro Agnew and his nattering nabobs of negativity, quote, sorry to go back in time a little bit here, but those of us who are older understand, have we seen such an adversarial relationship between a White House and the press. I mean, everybody hates it when they get bad press. That's a given. But this seems retaliatory.
5: And it's risen to the legal level.
0: Yeah, this is certainly beyond the what I would say the normal tension between the White House and the press is. You're correct. No president likes his press. Republicans, Democrats, you hear that universally. They don't like the press. They don't like certain outlets. This is not new. Barring reporters from the White House in a pretty clear violation of the First Amendment and doing so without any due process, which is a clear violation of the Fifth Amendment, which is what this judge is noting. That's new. You don't see that very often. President Trump did it with Jim Acosta from CNN in his first term. That was overturned by this same judge, by the way. It's pretty clearly unconstitutional. I think the courts are going to find that even if the administration appeals it. That could be what the administration is doing right now, by the way. They could be preparing some sort of an emergency appeal. There'll have to be a determination if there's going to be a stay of the lower judge's order. That could be what's happening right now. So, you know, what's interesting here is that because the media has now banded together and they're not providing any pool coverage of the president, there's no video pool coverage. So at this moment, President Trump is meeting with President Xi of China in a very visual, you know, pomp and circumstance sort of celebration. And none of that is being broadcast to Americans because the media is not covering it. So the president's actions here in banning these folks from the White House, I think, is working against what he would like to do, which is to be the, you know, top news item of the day and show China how important they are, which is apparently what he's trying to do. And instead, the opposite is occurring.
5: All right. KTAR legal analyst Barry Markson joining us here this morning on what may be a historical, certainly a strange turn of events after a federal judge orders the White House to allow MS Now, CNN and Politico back into the White House after being banned. The judge says you got to let them back in. And then when they showed up this morning, not only were they not allowed in, apparently their press credentials were taken from them by the Secret Service. We'll have more on this throughout the morning here on KTAR. It is 7:49 now on Arizona's Morning News.
6: Hey, it's LaDonna. And if you are going to

0: And if you are going to sell a house in Phoenix in the Valley and you don't want to go through the, you don't want to go through the stuff, right? 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
5: 7:53, here is John Roller in the Valley Chevy Dealers Traffic Center.
6: Over to the East Valley we go, westbound Red Mountain Freeway. Looks like we've got a crash right near 32nd Street. If you're coming past the 143, watch for slowing into the mini stack. Southbound I-17, adding some extra minutes, all from an earlier crash on the southbound side coming into downtown. Your slowing starts just south of Thunderbird. Right now about 19 minutes from Cactus down into the stack, and it's the eastbound I-10. Heavy slow and go, all from early morning rain showers. Right now from the 101, about 39 minutes from the 101 into downtown Phoenix. John Roller, KTAR News.
5: Today, a 20% chance of more rain. I say more rain because a lot of areas of the valley already got some sprinkles this morning. A high of 97 today, a low tonight of 81, and tomorrow's high

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1: Good morning.
0: You have Sheriff Teeple of Pinal County in Washington right now talking about flock cameras. He was kind of an early unadopter,
1: yeah,
0: if you will, of flock cameras.
1: Interesting dichotomy in the way he talks about it. He believes in the technology. He thinks it's very helpful. I've heard him say that it's solved a lot of crimes. His concern is with the AI technology now that he was told they're not using AI with these cameras.
0: Mm-hmm.
1: Then he said they contradict themselves, and they came back to him and said, well, that's not the AI you were talking about. So he's suspicious and wants Washington put in some guardrails. And we got another story about flock cameras of a woman in Florida who was put in solitary confinement over a deadly crash, and it was a misidentification. It wasn't even her.
0: What?
1: Yeah.
0: Oh, I guess that could happen though if you had a lying witness or
1: it could.
0: But you know, if it's what you as law enforcement are relying on, you don't want it to be unreliable.
1: Exactly.
0: Right.
1: And if you're the one that's locked up.
0: Yeah.
1: So.
0: Yeah. No. Jeez, man, that's just really sad. All right. Jobless claims are down. So you're going to be talking about the economy.
1: Yeah. And it's pretty fascinating stuff. Jobless claims are down. What is hurting right now is although inflation remains high, wage growth has slowed. So people aren't getting laid off. Jobless claims are down. All good news. But as far as availability of work, if you want to change jobs, wage increases are not going up as fast as they should. So it's kind of a sluggish wage growth market, but people are keeping their jobs at least.
0: So we had Senator Gallego on this morning, and he talked about the midterms. And he first off, he said he was happy to not be running for the first election cycle in I think it's been 13 years. He's not running. But he said he does believe that Democrats are going to do very well. But he's not happy about the reasons why, and it's the economy,
1: he
0: generally thinks. And he said they took it out on Democrats, you know, the last election cycle, and now, you know, they're going to take it out on Republicans.
1: Yeah, and I want to see how bad it's going to be. I'm anxious because, you know, in the midterms, especially the party in power usually has got, they lose anyway, they lose seats.
0: Mm-hmm.
1: I'm anxious to see how bad this gets for the Republicans.
0: You know, one of the other interesting things, I was talking off the air with Walt Blackman yesterday, state representative, and talking about the possibility that either house of the state legislature could flip to Democrat. And it hasn't been that way since the 90s in Arizona. So that would be a really crazy blue wave for Arizona.
1: Late 90s, early 2000s, there was almost a supermajority in both chambers of Republicans.
0: Yeah.
1: If you remember those days, it was massively red.
0: Yeah. Yeah. So, boy, there might be something to what Senator Gallego is saying. And you're going to talk some sports home runs with Broomhead, with Luke Lipinski, and the Diamondbacks hanging in there. And actually a game closer to the Phillies, who they're chasing for that wild card playoff spot.
1: And what's helpful to them, too, is that they're playing the Rockies. They finish up a series with the Rockies, which is the worst team in baseball.
0: Yes.
1: While the Padres, who were also chasing, playing the Dodgers.
0: Yeah.
1: So, and then the final three games of the season are in playing the Padres.
0: Okay.
1: Our last three games of the season are at the Padres.
0: Oof.
1: Wow. So the whole season could come down to that three games. We just need to be within three games for that series.
0: Yeah. No, that'd be great. And then you got to, of course, win the games.
1: Yeah, but it doesn't matter if they're four games out. It doesn't matter if they sweep.
0: Right,
1: you know?
0: Right, right. Exactly. Yeah. So. Yeah. It's lining. The stars are aligning. It's whether or not the Diamondbacks are going to go on that rocket ride to get into the playoffs. Certainly hoping so. All right. That's all coming up with Mike Broomhead here on KTAR. And don't forget this afternoon, right at noon, as a matter of fact, tune in for learn everything you can about the 8 statewide propositions that are going to be on your ballot this November. We have a special presentation of the KTAR News Town Hall where we break down the issues and we take your questions. 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
7: First time I'm not on a ballot in 16 years, and I'm so happy.
6: That's Arizona Senator Ruben Gallego, who weighed in on the midterm elections.
7: My sense, to be honest, is I think this is going to be a very good year for Democrats. It's unfortunately why that's the case. It's because the economy is that bad. And you never want to root for something like that because it really truly affects people. People are really hurting out there.
6: Gallego told us that high gas prices sparked by the Iran war and rising interest rates are hurting everyday Arizonans.
5: Arizona Votes 2026.
6: And speaking of the election, you heard a spirited debate in the race for Arizona Attorney General last night on KTAR. The Republican candidate, Senate President Warren Peterson, said he'd be tough on crime and added that DACA recipients don't need to fear deportation.
8: I said, if you're here illegally, be ready to be deported. DACA recipients are currently here legally. They're here legally. They cannot be deported.
6: Incumbent Democrat Chris Mays said most Arizonans disagree with mass deportations, and she says ICE should be helping her office fight the cartels.
9: We have seized, as Attorney General, more fentanyl than any other AG in the history of the state, working with local law enforcement, with our sheriffs, with our police officers.
6: You can watch that full debate on the KTAR YouTube channel. Now let's go to the roads. John Roller is live in the Valley Chevy Dealers Traffic Center.
10: All right. Well, it has been a slick ride in this morning on both sides of the valley. Even the East Valley got some rain showers this morning, but it's the West Valley that got hit, and we are living with the backup on the eastbound I-10. Right now from the 303 to the 101, you're looking at about 32 minutes, and then from the Awafria into downtown Phoenix, another 39 minutes. So very slow and go as you come in from the West Valley. Northbound Loop 101 Awafria Freeway had an earlier crash right near McDowell. And of course, there is a curiosity factor. So southbound 101 all the way back to Indian School Road, you've got slowing there. Yeah, we've had some slowing on the southbound I-17 all morning. Had an earlier crash from Glendale, right now from Cactus down to the stack. Looking at about 26 minutes on your ride in as well. 51st Avenue in Buckeye, that intersection is closed. Very serious crash there. Also have a crash at 35th Avenue and Union Hills Drive. 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
6: Still seeing some showers around the valley right now. Otherwise, partly cloudy skies today with a high of 97. Tomorrow's going to be sunny and 98. Should be sunny on Saturday and high of 102. And by Sunday, back down to 99. 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Continuing our KTAR coverage of the upcoming election, Democrat Nick Mansour and Republican Elijah Norton faced off on the debate stage last night in the race for Arizona treasurer.
11: The main issue discussed was what each candidate planned to do with the Arizona Land Trust Endowment Fund. Mansour wants to make changes to how the state invests in stocks and bonds.
12: We are at 60-40, as Elijah said. We should be someplace in the 70-30 to 80-20 range. And over the long term, we will make more money.
11: Norton says the plan is too risky.
13: If we have a market downturn, which I hope doesn't happen, but the market's at record highs, so it could happen. We could lose $1 billion, $1 to $2 billion over 10 years.
11: The deadline to register to vote is on October 5th. Skylar Love, KTAR News.
6: A federal court has told the White House that it needs to let news outlets back in the building, but the outlets say that didn't happen. Colton Krolak is live with more.
14: So, yeah, let's get into this. In an overnight decision, a federal Trump-appointed judge granted a temporary restraining order to CNN, Politico, and MS Now, ordering the Trump administration to immediately return, reinstate, and restore their White House press credentials. However, media outlets say at least some of their journalists are still not being allowed inside, and they're now asking the judge for an emergency hearing. President Trump said he was originally banning the outlets last week after he took issue with their coverage, deeming it fake news, but the administration argued the decision was actually a matter of national security. In his ruling, U.S. District Judge Timothy Kelly writes he's skeptical that that's the true motivation. The restraining order will last 14 days as the case moves through the court, and we'll be sure to bring you more info on whether that emergency hearing takes place. Live in the news center, Colton Krolak, KTAR News.
6: It's 8:05, and the Arizona Auditor General has released two new audits of the Department of Child Services, revealing outdated investigation protocols and a failure to fully protect children from staff members who are under investigation. DCS says it is currently working to implement 12 of 15 recommendations that were made after a 2025 special audit into the department's handling of non-criminal investigations. KTAR Eyes on the Economy. The majority of the more than 1.7 million fans who go to spring training games this year in Arizona were from out of state. The executive director of the Cactus League Baseball Association, Bridget Binsbacher, says overall the season spurred more than $800 million in economic activity.
15: $22.2 million to the state of Arizona, $4.4 million for Maricopa County, $16.2 million for local municipalities.
6: This year's season also supported about 5,500 new jobs and nearly $44 million in local tax revenue.
16: Ironically enough, I've become a kinder person.
6: This week marks what would have been the 19th birthday for East Valley teenager Preston Lord.
17: It has been nearly 3 years since the fatal group attack on Preston Lord at a 2023 Queen Creek Halloween party in Chandler this week. The community gathered once again to honor the teen on what is officially Preston Lord Day. His father, Nick Lord, said,
16: "Time can be a good thing, and over the last 3 years, I can't believe it's taken 3 years to get to trial, but more than anything, I'm beaming with pride for my son today."
17: And Nick Lord added he's thankful for the Maricopa County Attorney's Office and community members who have continued to support the family. Ballin Overstoles, KTAR News.
6: It is 8:07, and there Casa Grande police have now arrested two 16-year-olds, a 17 and a 20-year-old, in connection with a deadly house party over the weekend. Police responded to the call for shots fired, found Joseph Castro outside the house, suffering from several gunshot wounds. He was pronounced dead at the scene. And you might be driving in it right now. Sprinkles, scattered showers, even thunderstorms, and that could happen through this afternoon. Chris Kuhlman's with an National Weather Services and says your rain chances are affecting the whole valley, but concentrated on the west side to downtown.
18: We'll probably have a break by mid to late morning, and then we may have another round later on, which might be more focused apart east of Phoenix or on the eastern parts of Phoenix.
6: After today, we don't have any additional rain in the forecast until Sunday, when we could expect some pretty heavy cloud cover and possible precipitation. Now let's go to John Roller and check those somewhat wet roads live in the Valley Chevy Dealers Traffic Center.
10: Yeah, especially in the West Valley, those wet roads really have hampered the ride in. We've got a new crash on the eastbound I-10 a little further west, right at Watson Road. One of the cars completely spun around in the rain. It is off to the left, but the left lanes are blocked. blocked. Lean to the right to get around that, and that has just further caused the slowdown as you come in on the eastbound I-10. Southbound I-17 this morning had a couple of crashes. Still living with a backup there right now from Cactus down to the Stack. About 24 minutes on your ride in. And that earlier crash on the westbound 202 coming in from the East Valley, that crash is clear, so not too bad once you get past the 143. And an earlier crash in the east side, northbound 101 Pima Freeway, right near Chaparral, that is cleared away, and right now only moderate slowing. However, I'm starting to see a heavy backup coming off the 202. Looks like we may have a crash right at McKellips. I'll take a closer look. John Roller, KTAR News.
6: Well, we talked about seeing a few showers around the valley. Partly cloudy skies are going to keep it a little bit cooler today as well with a high of 97. Should be sunny and 98 on Friday, mostly sunny and 102 on Saturday. And then we start to see that increased chance of rain on Sunday. 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It's 8:10, and the man involved in the home wrecker lawsuit over his affair with former Arizona Senator Kyrsten Sinema is under arrest now for damaging items in Sinema's home.
19: Matthew Amel faces a felony charge of aggravated criminal damage and is accused of destroying more than $200,000 worth of paintings, expensive liquor, and a mirror inside Kyrsten Sinema's home. Court documents obtained by KTAR, Sinema told investigators Amel demanded she posted a video to her ex account, and if she didn't, he would destroy her property. Maricopa County Sheriff's Office deputies arrested Amel after being released from a mental health facility. Amel's ex-wife is suing Sinema over the affair when Amel was Sinema's bodyguard. Enrique Garcia, KTAR News.
6: From the KTAR Business Center, Chandler Fashion Center will soon be home to the Valley's first La Popular Cocina Mexicana. Our partners at the Phoenix Business Journal say the menu features elevated takes on traditional Mexican dishes, craft cocktails as well. The restaurant expected to open next fall. And a new data center campus called Project Bacara may be coming to the West Valley. Phoenix Business Journal tells us the campus is about 160 acres in unincorporated Maricopa County with three different buildings totaling 1.1 million square feet. Glendale City Council voting on annexing the site in late October. Checking the numbers, we have high bond yields, thus a lot of downward pressure on the markets today. We're down 206 on the NASDAQ. That's about 0.75%. We are down 35 on the S&P and 297 on the Dow. For more money news, visit the Business Center at KTAR.com.
5: Arizona Votes 2026.
6: Prop 144. It has five provisions regarding how Arizona elections are run, but many of those stipulations are already federal law.
20: If passed, Prop 144 would put in the Arizona Constitution that only U.S. citizens can register to vote, which Tempe City Councilman Randy Keating says is already in the U.S. Constitution.
21: It's already existing law. Non-citizens cannot and do not vote in Arizona elections. That already exists.
20: Prop 144 would also require voters to show ID for all methods of voting. Critics like Keating believe this is an attempt to eliminate vote by mail in Arizona.
21: They want to make sure that it is impossible effectively to vote by mail. You have to take your ballot to a ballot center or you have to vote in person.
20: But attorney and Republican candidate for State House James Rogers disagrees.
22: Absolutely not. That's not what this provision does, and that's not what it would do. Other states have voter ID requirements for mail-in voting.
20: It would be left up to the legislature to determine how voters show ID when voting by mail. Prop 144 would also prohibit foreign nationals from making contributions to influence Arizona's elections. There is already a federal law that does this, but Rogers says the federal law doesn't cover propositions.
22: It is legal right now for a foreigner to spend as much money as they want to influence the votes on ballot propositions or on your school board bond elections.
20: If passed, Prop 144 would give all voters the option to tabulate their ballots on site at a vote center, something Maricopa County recently implemented. It would also give legislative authority over future election laws. Heidi Hommel, KTAR News.
6: Be sure to tune in today at noon. We'll have a special presentation of our KTAR News Town Hall the issues that matter. You can watch as Mike Broomhead and my morning show partner Jim Sharp break down this and the other seven propositions on your ballot. You'll see them in the upcoming election. 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
0: It's September 24th, and back on this day in 1957, Elvis Presley released Jailhouse Rock. Recorded by American singer Elvis Presley for the film of the same name, it reached the top of the charts in the U.S. and the top 10 in several other countries. The song has been recognized by the Grammy Hall of Fame, the American Film Institute, and more. Some of the characters named in the songs are real people. Shifty Henry was a well-known L.A. musician, not a criminal. The Purple Gang was a real mob. Sad Sack was a U.S. Army nickname in World War II for a loser, which was also the name of the popular comic strip and comic book character. Rolling Stone magazine included Jailhouse Rock at number 67 on its list of 500 greatest songs of all time, and it was named one of the Rock and Roll Hall of Fame's 500 songs that shaped rock and roll. It topped the Billboard EP charts, ultimately selling 2 million copies and earning a double platinum certification, and it was released back on this day in 1957.
6: That was the first record that I ever bought, and it was old then. I want to point that out. Now let's check the ride. John Roller is live from the Valley Chevy Dealers Traffic Center.
10: All right, LaDonna, last report started to see some rather heavy slowing going northbound on the 101 just north of the 202 Pima Freeway, and that's because we had a car fire. And right now, a fire is on the scene blocking the HOV, the number one, the number two, and the number three lanes. So you're only getting by in the right lanes, and that's backing things up. If you're coming northbound on the Price Freeway through Tempe, you've got slow and go starting just north of Broadway all the way through McKellips there. Then it opens up for you. Southbound 101, the Agua Fria Freeway, had an earlier minor crash right in the 101 transition ramp to the eastbound I-10. It's been heavy all morning on the eastbound I-10. A little further west, we've got a crash on the eastbound 10 right near Watson Road. Surface Street, watch for a closure, 51st Avenue and Buckeye. John Roller, KTAR News.
6: We are looking at a chance for showers today, the occasional thunderstorm as well. Otherwise, partly cloudy skies, and that's going to keep us a little cooler, 97. So a little overnight low of 81 tonight, and then we should see sunshine and 98 on Friday, mostly sunny Saturday, with a high of 102 by Saturday. 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If you've been injured in an accident, call Sweet James. The Mike Broomhead Show is next. I'm LaDonna Harvey on Arizona's news station, KTAR News.
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2: Yeah, here we go. We've got a lot to talk about. Technology leading the way today. We're going to get to employment numbers a little bit later on, but we're going to start off with what's happening in Washington as testimony happening. An Arizona sheriff, Pinal County Sheriff Ross Teeple, testifying before Congress. We are going to have the sheriff. We're going to try to get him this morning, but he's in transit back to Arizona from his testimony. So we're going to get the sheriff tomorrow to talk about technology as the flock cameras are being discussed. It's flock cameras, it's AI guardrails, it's a lot of this is happening as new technology develops. So I guess the reason why I'm not flipping out about this and really concerned is I think the growing pains of technology, this is always how it's been. The people that are in the tech world that are experts have said for a very, very, very long time that technology, and I got this, Christine Jones, I guess, was last night a guest on the show about the attorney general's race, but she was chief counsel for GoDaddy. She's the one that really kind of drove this home for me, which is technology outpaces legislation. Legislation is always trying to catch up with technology. We still have people that want to police the internet. We still have people out there that want to be the truth police. We still know that all of that is true. But what are the guardrails that need to be in place to protect us when it comes to AI? Senator Kelly talking about the need to pass some legislation. Bernie Sanders wants sweeping legislation and something done. But the other part of this technology is how do we balance the value and the greatness of technology with privacy concerns? You think about speed cameras. I know that sounds silly, but speed cameras take a picture of your face. You haven't been found guilty of anything. You've got a picture taken of your face, your driver's license. It's up to you to prove your innocence. All of these things that people question. So how do we balance? And now with flock cameras, another bit of testimony yesterday, a Florida woman, and I want you to hear some of this. A woman in Florida said flock cameras falsely identified her. And listen to what happened to her.
3: I was placed in solitary confinement for approximately 3.5 days. Correctional officers told me because I had to stay there because of this severity of my charges, and I could not be housed with other inmates until I had been evaluated. I was placed in a blue suicide prevention dress with a broken Velcro on the left side that left me exposed. The cell door was shut, and it was not opened for approximately 86 hours. I'm sorry. I was then moved into a mental health unit for approximately 24 hours before ultimately being transferred to G Block, a maximum security housing unit, where I remained for approximately 10 days. I was terrified. I was facing the possibility of spending the rest of my life in prison for a crash I knew I had not been involved in. I did not know if I would ever get out of jail. At my lowest point, I didn't want to be alive.
2: Heartbreaking. Now, I have talked with so many people about this because it's fascinating to me that the technology, when used appropriately, is helping to save lives and solve crimes. But there's no way. We had a story about a woman who was misidentified with facial recognition AI software, and I believe she was in Tennessee, but the crime was a bank crime that happened in North Dakota. And based on facial recognition technology, she was extradited to North Dakota, and she spent about 6 months in jail before she was able to use bank records to prove that she was not even in North Dakota when this happened. There has to be a balance between the use of technology and the sole reliance on technology. There has to be a balance between what can be used by law enforcement. And trust me, if this is the first time you've ever turned on this radio station, you are not going to find anybody in this town in media that is more pro-law enforcement than I am. I've talked to cops at the highest levels of agencies across this valley, and the consensus I'm getting from law enforcement is this technology is very useful. I've seen how passive it is when it's used appropriately, where it's just taking a picture of a license plate and kind of the back quarter panel of a car. It can show you some identifying features. It doesn't take a picture of the front of the car, only the back of the car. It doesn't use facial recognition. All of those things are true. It doesn't mean it can't be used that way. There's got to be serious, severe guardrails put in place for access, for how long you store data. How long is it necessary to store the data? And I ask all these questions because I don't want to see the technology not used because of misuse, because of mistakes, being new that it is. So a flock camera... I must have misidentified her license plate. This woman spent 86 hours in solitary confinement. She was placed on suicide watch for a crime she didn't commit. It's an unimaginable thing. I've never been detained. I've never been arrested. I've never had any of that happen to me. Thank God. But imagine being detained for days for a crime you didn't commit. And all of it because technology misidentified her vehicle. So for us to deny, for us to get into camps on this and say, okay, this is horrible. It should never be used. It is a Fourth Amendment violation, plain and simple. We all have a right to privacy. Get rid of all of it. I don't think is the right approach. Nor do I think it's the right approach to ignore the real concerns and the real false positives that you're getting.
4: if this was DNA evidence and somebody had false DNA, it was faulty DNA, we'd question everything about DNA. If fingerprint evidence, if it was falsely identified, human error is one thing. But if it was a false positive on a fingerprint, we'd question fingerprint technology. I look at these things and it blows me away that in the 21st century, as the development of this technology is happening, that there aren't other guardrails in place. And that, for me, is the scariest part of it. How do you misidentify this? How do you have something? What other evidence did they have other than this license plate or whatever was the evidence against this woman? But this was what's happening on Capitol Hill. So Sheriff Teeple from Pinal County was testifying, and I'm going to read a little bit of this. He said, let's not allow a private company that is way overreaching in their artificial intelligence technology to strip us of a valuable law enforcement tool. So walking that line of saying this is a valuable law enforcement tool, but we can't allow people to misuse this. He talks about some of his concerns. He noted technology's utility in criminal investigations, citing a local case where automated license plates readers tracked an aggressive driver who pushed a woman's car into oncoming traffic. He said he grew concerned after Flock Safety after asking Flock Safety about the use of AI in its equipment. He said he was initially told that no AI was used, but later found out the company's statements contradicting that claim. The response I received was chilling. This is part of his testimony. I was told that wasn't the AI you were asking about. So there's no doubt that there need to be guardrails here. I can't get over how horrible I feel for this woman. An update on the economy, what we're going to do in a moment. I want to remind you that the Amazing Arizonans podcast is out there. Danny Zalisco, you probably know the name. If not, if you've been around Arizona for a long time, Evening Star Productions. He is still an event and concert promoter, promoted the biggest shows in the state of Arizona for sure, if not around the country. He did this for years. Great in music history and a fun to talk about some of your favorite artists. It's available on the KTAR YouTube channel, also at the KTAR News app or anywhere you download podcasts. Coming up, it's an economic update. Stick around.
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5: Good morning, it's 8:33. I'm Patricia Valencia. CNN, Politico, and MS Now will now be allowed back into the White House. Or are they? KTAR's Colton Krolak is live with the story.
6: Yeah, in an overnight decision, a federal Trump-appointed judge had granted a temporary restraining order to CNN, Politico, and MS Now, ordering the Trump administration to immediately return, reinstate, and restore their White House press credentials. However, media outlets say some of their journalists are still not being allowed inside, and they're now asking the judge for an immediate hearing. President Trump said he was banning the outlets last week after he took issue with their coverage, deeming it fake news. But the administration argued the decision was a matter of national security. In his ruling, though, U.S. District Judge Timothy Telly writes he's skeptical that that's the true motivation. The restraining order will last 14 days as the case moves through the court. Live in the news center, Colton Krolak, KTAR News.
5: You might see some sprinkles today with scattered showers and even thunderstorms possible into the afternoon. Chris Coleman with the National Weather Service says rain chances are affecting the whole valley, but are concentrated from the West Valley to downtown Phoenix.
7: We'll probably have a break by mid to late morning, and then we may have another round later on, which might be more focused apart east of Phoenix or on the eastern parts of Phoenix.
5: After today, there isn't any additional rain in the forecast until Sunday, when he said to expect heavy cloud cover and possible precipitation.
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8: My sense, to be honest, is I think this is going to be a very good year for Democrats.
5: That's Arizona U.S. Senator Ruben Gallego giving his prediction for the midterms, also noting this is the first time he's not on the ballot in 16 years. Although he does predict a blue wave in November, he takes no pleasure in why he feels that way due to the financial struggles of voters.
8: It's all these things that are compounding, and it feels like, you know, the president and a lot of Republicans, they're just not showing at a minimum the empathy that people really need right now, because it's hard. It's very, very hard.
5: He says people are struggling with a lot, from high interest rates to high gas prices. And new gaps have been revealed in the Department of Child Safety's investigation protocols.
9: Two audits from the Arizona Auditor General target both outdated protocols and safety risks surrounding group home staff members under investigation for child abuse. The Auditor General says the current staff investigation process does not fully address potential safety threats to children and risks some neglect perpetrators continuing to work with children. DCS is also currently working to implement 12 of 15 recommendations made last year after an audit into its handling of non-criminal investigations. Anna Ulp, KTAR News.
5: And now let's head to the roads and check on traffic with John Roller. He's live in the Valley Chevy Dealers Traffic Center.
10: Right now, the heavy is slowing in the East Valley. If you're coming through Tempe on the northbound 101 Price Freeway, your slowing starts right at Broadway, and that's going to stay with you all the way through the 202 transition. Make your way to the right lanes. We had a car fire, and it's still blocking the HOV number 1, number 2, and number 3 lanes right near McKellips there, so that'll back you up. Heads up there in the West Valley, eastbound I-10 right near Watson still have a crash off to the left. It has been a rough ride in all morning on the eastbound I-10 due to the rain showers and the crashes. Right now, about 39 minutes from the 101 into downtown Phoenix. And one surface street closure this morning. It is closed at 51st Avenue and Buckeye. Avoid that intersection. 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John Roller, KTAR News.
5: 20% chance of rain, partly cloudy skies, and a high of 97 for today. It's 81 degrees right now in Paradise Valley. 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
12: All right, unemployment claims dropped to 197,000, the lowest since mid-July, which is good news that we are seeing jobless claims go down. Wage growth is pretty stagnant. That has got some people concerned because inflation remains high. I think that's the biggest sticking point for people with the economy is that we're making more money. If you look at the average median income nationally, it's the highest it's ever been. But inflation keeps taking away all the gains. That's the frustration of the American people. It's been this way for a while now. It's a frustration now. Administration has changed. Their station in life hasn't really changed. So that's kind of nationally. Bank of America is going to hire 1,000 apprentices, investing $150 million in workforce development. That's good news. Google is partnering with veterans groups to help 25,000 enter the skilled trades careers among worker shortages. So there's a shortage of workers. When that is when wages begin to go up, we need to see this happen much sooner. Here in Arizona, there's two things that are happening. Amcor out in Peoria is doubling its investment. It is advancing. Its advanced packaging facility is now going to be a $12 billion investment. So when you look at when you focus on growth, I'm not going to preach a big sermon here, but if you go back to the Ducey administration and you go back to the creation of the Commerce Authority, when you look at the Chamber of Commerce and what they've done, and even locally here with the mayor and others focused on TSMC and industry growth, and then you've got a mayor like they have out in Peoria in Jason Beck, and you look at Mayor Beck and their focus, their laser focus on growth, and what they've been able to do, these are the kinds of things that you get. You get massive industry with massive investment, and it shows positive growth. I think it's a great sign. The other thing now, well, we should talk about this another time, how long it takes for whatever reason with environmental impact studies and everything else to build a terminal at the airport. But if you want to check it out, great story written by Serena O'Sullivan. She talked with the head of Sky Harbor Airport, their aviation director, Chad Makovsky. And I wanted to hear a little bit of this because they are going to be building an international terminal that's going to be mostly anchored by American Airlines, talking about the thriving environment out at Sky Harbor.
13: I think this is an exciting milestone, not only for our airport, but for all of Phoenix. It really is a testament to the growth that we're seeing in the community.
12: Yeah, and how, you know, this is a shorter clip just talking about what they're getting done.
13: 90 million passengers come 2050. It's hard to believe. But in my world, that's right around the corner. So we want to make sure we get started today.
12: It's a lot of passengers. This is a major airport. As a matter of fact, it's one of the most highly rated airports in the country. And do you like traveling through Sky Harbor?
5: I do. I like traveling in general.
12: I do too. But the only issue I have, if I was able to level one complaint.
5: Level one?
12: Just level.
5: You have different levels.
12: I do.
5: Wow.
12: This complaint is it takes so long to get your bags at Sky Harbor, and I can't figure out why it does.
5: It does take a little long.
12: But I guess it's unfair because I travel to a bunch of airports, but the most common is it's RSW or Regional Southwest in Southwest Florida, where I grew up. And so it's a much smaller airport, much smaller. But it just seemed, maybe you haven't noticed this. When you go to Sky Harbor and you get off the escalator and down at the baggage claim level and there's monitors there that tell you, okay, you are on this flight. Your bags are going to be on this carousel, carousel mm-hmm. number five. Mm-hmm. With very few exceptions, never comes on carousel right. number
5: it
12: five.
5: It always says, oh, it changed. Yeah. It's over
12: it
5: here.
12: It doesn't
5: now.
12: Matter. So it's like, okay, now I know it's so what that sign should say
5: it's
12: is.
5: It's a distraction.
12: No, the sign should say, we are promising it's not going to be carousel number five.
5: I'm saying the sign is a distraction because
12: right,
5: they know you're going to take forever
12: right.
5: to get your bag. So like, send them to that sign.
12: Right.
5: Take a while to look for it.
12: So you stand at carousel number five and then you got to listen because if you're not paying attention
5: you
12: when the voice
5: it.
12: Comes over,
5: yeah.
12: flight 625 from Dallas, now on carousel number three, and you got to move almost every time. And it seems like it takes forever. Maybe I'm just impatient.
5: Maybe just a little. You're ready to go home.
12: I'm ready to get home. You are absolutely right. A little bit more. This is the head of aviation over at Phoenix Sky Harbor.
13: We just opened a couple of years ago the last concourse that we can build at Terminal 4, and there is no more room for growth. But our airlines in Terminal 4 continue to tell us that they want to grow in our market.
12: Yeah. And I fly American almost exclusively. I like American Airlines. They've been really good to me.
5: I see planes flying all the time.
12: Yep.
5: It's busy.
12: Yeah, it's very busy. Very, very busy. Hey, listen, you know about the 8 statewide props that'll be on your ballot this November. You can tune in today at noon for a special presentation of our KTR News Town Hall. They break down all of the issues. 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Coming up in just a moment, it's Gatos and our Big Q poll question of the day. Stick around.
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5: At 8:48, I'm Patricia Valencia. Here's what you need to know right now. Overnight, a judge issuing a temporary restraining order restoring the press access for CNN, MS Now, and Politico. Those are the three outlets that were banned by the White House, by the president. The judge saying that the ban was likely unconstitutional and also rejecting the administration's argument that revoking their pass access was necessary to protect national security. And President Trump last night rolling out the red carpet for China's Xi Jinping. It's the first state visit by the Chinese leader in more than a decade. And tonight's state dinner will put Xi in a room with the biggest names in tech. Artificial intelligence will be on the agenda a day after the CEOs of OpenAI and Anthropic address the UN, urging world leaders to work together on AI safety. All of our top stories are just 15 minutes away. For more news, go to KTAR.com or the KTAR News app. Another check-in on traffic. Let's go to John Roller, live in the Valley Chevy Dealers Traffic Center.
10: All right, right now, PV, we do have some slow and go south of the stack, southbound I-17. As you approach the Durango curve, had an earlier

0: 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John Roller, KTAR News, the Mike Broomhead Show, back in 60 seconds.
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4: Hey, good morning, Gatos.
5: My Q's about dating. You know, we haven't talked about your love life in a while.
4: Let's not. Let's not bring it up.
5: Okay.
4: I'm almost 60 years old, and you've seen this face and heard this attitude. What do you think's going on?
5: Well, let's get to the Q. We'll move on past it. A study from Zell found
4: Hang on a minute.
5: Yeah.
4: This is, you and I have our battles at times. Yeah, Patricia. Listen to this. The guy that's happily married.
6: I don't want to be involved in this.
4: Super happily married, just comes on, kicks me in the groin on my own show, and laughs the whole time.
5: Grundle shot.
4: Yeah. All right.
5: I was just assuming that there was good news on the dating front. So
4: what made you assume that?
5: I don't know. This is fun for me, though.
6: Gatos, don't put him in a bad mood. I'm going to have to see him every morning. Come on.
5: Study from Zell found that 52% of Gen Z daters, okay, that's certainly not us, Gen Z daters have ghosted, blocked, or unfollowed someone at least once to avoid paying them back after a date.
6: That's horrible. See,
5: right. And I've heard of this a lot. You go on a date. I don't know. Maybe I've heard of one thing. Like I had a friend whose daughter got a text after the first date, and the guy, apparently it didn't go great. And the guy goes, "Hey, I know we're probably not going to see each other again. You know, can I ask for half of the check?" Wow. And I was like, "Ay, ay, ay." So my cue is, who should pick up the check on a date?
4: The guy.
5: Yeah. A, men always. B, mostly men, but if women occasionally want to pay, that's fine. C, nothing wrong with splitting the check on a date. Man, I'm gonna be old school.
4: Yeah.
5: It's the guy.
4: Yeah. Be the boy.
5: It's always the guy. My wife made a good point. If you're dating and the woman says, "Why don't we go on a date? We'll go on a hike, and then I'll take you out to coffee or lunch."
4: Okay.
5: And then whoever invites pays.
4: Okay.
5: And so, like, you know, that sounds like a plan to me. Or, hey, you know what? You took me out to a nice restaurant. Hey, I'm going to cook you dinner. That's on my budget. You know what I mean? That's what it was with us.
4: Yeah, but see, if somebody said, "Hey, I've got concert tickets. Do you want to go?" Or
6: bring that up.
4: Yeah, or something. I get that. I mean, that makes sense to me. What doesn't? Right. But I guess I don't know. I'm too old school, man. I just don't get it.
6: Even as a friend, you're like that. He doesn't let me pay for anything.
5: Yeah. No. I get it. I think that's great. You know, I think if you're on a date, men should always pay.
4: I'm pretty old school that way.
6: I mean, if a woman does want to offer once in a while.
4: So, like, if it's your birthday or something.
5: Sure.
4: But I'm talking in general. If you go out with a woman.
5: Yeah.
4: I'm old school in the sense that the.
5: Me too.
4: I still open doors. I mean, I just.
5: Yeah.
4: Even for friends. I, you know, it's just kind of. I'm old school that way.
5: Yeah, I open the car door for my wife
6: some
5: still.
6: Real
5: so,
6: gentlemen.
4: Well, no,
5: that's right.
4: Let's not push it. All right, Gatos, you have now depressed me. So we will let's do something fun tomorrow.

0: Something I can laugh at.
1: Okay, sorry I put salt in the open wound.
0: All right, well, I'll talk to you tomorrow.
1: See you later.
0: All right, that's Gatos, the BQ poll question brought to you by your Valley Toyota dealers. 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
10: Good morning, it's 9 o'clock. I'm Patricia Valencia. Areas across the valley could see anything from sprinkles to moderate rainfall this morning, followed by another round of rain chances this afternoon. Chris Coleman with the National Weather Service Phoenix says he's expecting storms to drift southeast across the valley.
11: Rain could really be anywhere today from west of Phoenix through the high terrain east of Phoenix. So right now the best focus is west of Phoenix, and probably mid to late morning might be southwest of Phoenix.
10: Storm activity has already left thousands of APS customers without power this morning, with most areas expected to be restored before 10 a.m. And a federal court has told the White House they need to let news outlets back in the building.
12: In an overnight decision, a federal Trump-appointed judge has granted a temporary restraining order to CNN, Politico, and MS Now, ordering the Trump administration to immediately return, reinstate, and restore their White House press credentials. However, media outlets say some of their journalists are still not being allowed inside, and they're now asking the judge for an immediate hearing. However, KTAR legal analyst Barry Martin tells Arizona's Morning News the court's options are limited if the White House refuses to comply.
13: He can issue another order insisting that it happen right now. He can sanction the administration or their lawyers for not complying with his order. Beyond that, there's not really much that can happen.
12: President Trump originally said he was banning the outlets last week after he took issue with their coverage, deeming it fake news. But the administration then argued the decision was a matter of national security. In his ruling, U.S. District Judge Timothy Kelly writes he's skeptical that's the true motivation. Colton Krolak, KTAR News.
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14: My sense, to be honest, is I think this is going to be a very good year for Democrats.
10: That's Arizona U.S. Senator Ruben Gallego giving his prediction for the midterms, also noting that this is the first time he's not on the ballot in 16 years. Although he does predict a blue wave in November, he takes no pleasure in why he feels that way due to the financial struggles of voters.
14: It's all these things that are compounding, and it feels like, you know, the president and a lot of Republicans, they're just not showing at a minimum the empathy that people really need right now, because it's hard. It's very, very hard.
10: He says people are struggling with a lot, from high interest rates to high gas prices.
15: There was no request for license or registration.
10: The lawyer for a man arrested after a traffic stop with Phoenix police says his client was never told why he was being pulled over. Sean Woods with Mills and Woods Law described the excessive force Phoenix police use and says the situation escalated to violence quickly.
15: That's a situation where you walk up to the door of the vehicle driver and you say, hey, I pulled you over because your tags are expired. That never happened. I mean, it immediately went to guns drawn. I'm yanking you out by your hair and throwing you on the ground.
10: He also adds Phoenix police punched his client repeatedly in his side of his head after pulling him out of the car by his hair. The department's Professional Standards Bureau has opened an administrative investigation into the stop. You can read more about the incident at KTAR.com. And now let's head to the roads and check on traffic with John Roller. He's live in the Valley Chevy Dealers Traffic Center.
16: All right. After a wet ride in this morning, roadways are starting to dry out and the backup looking a little bit better on the eastbound I-10, although you're still looking at about 36 minutes from the 101 Awafria into downtown Phoenix. A couple of surface street closures to let you know about. Olive Avenue shut down between 71st and 75th Avenue due to a very serious crash there. And 51st Avenue and Buckeye, a crash has closed that intersection as well. 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
10: 20% chance of rain for today, partly cloudy and a high of 97. Friday, mostly sunny. We're going to dry out a bit with a high of 98. It's 82 degrees right now in Mesa. 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
0: So a federal judge orders the Trump administration to restore White House access to CNN, MS Now, and Politico, according to the headline. The U.S. District Judge Timothy Kelly, who incidentally is a Trump appointee, from what I've been told, found that the three news outlets were likely to succeed in their constitutional claims. Is this, I'm not surprised by this, are you?
10: That the judge ruled that?
0: Yeah.
10: No, not really.
0: No.
10: It is unconstitutional, I think.
0: I just think that even if it was deemed constitutional, yes, it's still the wrong thing to do.
10: Right.
0: The problem I have is how amplified this gets. And I'm always conflicted because I always have to, in my head, I have to make acknowledgments. The reason why this gets to be so inflammatory is because the president is so polarizing. Someone's style sometimes dictates other people's response. I was around the Bush administration. I'm not an insider. I was more involved with that than I was anything else. The reelection of George W. Bush. I was a volunteer on the campaign here in Arizona, and I traveled around some places in the country. So I was involved. So I was around his people. I was around him a number of times. His style, because they hated him too. It was, I'm not the media so much, but his detractors. It was not it was very adversarial. As a matter of fact, I never thought I would see that level of hate anywhere. I would go to events for the president, and it was as vile as you can imagine. I mean, it was angry. It was furious, but it's nothing like it is now. But largely, the way W handled it, his style was he ignored them. He didn't really engage. That's not Trump.
10: No, not at all.
0: When you get in his face, he gets right back in yours. And he's been doing it since he started running. Oh, if you remember, because now I'm going to make you angry, because maybe you don't remember, but when he ran in 2016, he went with both barrels against all of the Republican candidates. All of them. Remember, he called Marco Rubio Little Marco. And you know what he was talking about.
10: I do remember.
0: You know what he was talking about.
10: I remember that.
0: This is a family show, so I won't go into details.
10: Say hello to my little friend. I don't know. That's the only thing that came to mind.
0: But he called, what was her name? Was it Fiorelli? Was that her last name? The presidential candidate, one of the women.
10: That was, he said something about the way she looked.
0: Yeah, he said, look at that face.
10: I do remember that.
0: Remember?
10: I do.
0: And she, what was brilliant about that is she ended up not getting the nomination, but she came out with this brilliant ad because of that. And it was him saying, look at that face. And then she went on to say, this face has done this and done that right. And been a mom. And it was really a brilliant ad. It was a brilliant spot that she came out with. But he's always been an in-your-face. It's part of what the people that love him love about him. The point I'm making is he doesn't ignore anything. He doesn't let anything go. If you say something, he's coming back at you. And so what it does is that makes people A, on edge, and B, you know, if you're fighting with me, then I'm fighting back too. And I think so that disclaimer in my mind is always there. But you shouldn't kick the press out. You know, I like the other way he does it better, which is when he calls him out. I don't have a problem with that. I just don't. I wouldn't do things the way he does. But if you say to somebody, that's a lie, you're fake news. That's not even true. Good. I mean, there's nothing wrong with that. But when you say you can't come in here, you're the president of the United States.
10: You know what it kind of reminds me of? It kind of reminds me of Katie Hobbs not wanting Andy Biggs in the same room.
0: Yeah, that's fair. That's fair. You know, but the difference being, she is winning. Let's be honest. The polls are showing her ahead. So that's strategic for her.
10: Did you just say Katie Hobbs was winning?
0: She is. I mean, I'm just... I guess I shouldn't say that. Now I'm in trouble again. Dang it. The people, someone asked me this yesterday about the president. If some of his supporters are starting to tire and get tired of what's, and I think it is.
10: And that's what, I was going to ask you earlier when you said that some people like the president because of the way he is like that. Are you starting to get tired of the way he is like that?
0: I've never liked it.
10: Is there a threshold?
0: You've heard me. I've never liked it. It's not my style.
10: I know you think it's funny.
0: Yes.
10: And you do encourage it.
0: No, I still think that's funny. I still think
10: it's a troll.
0: Yeah, I still think that's funny.
10: But is there a certain point, like right now, when he's being a troll to these people that he banned?
0: There's an old adage in sports, and that is that winning cures a lot of problems. So if you are someone, I'm trying to think of someone, Jim McMahon, the quarterback. Jim McMahon was very quirky.
10: Yes.
0: Kind of, kind of a punk. He was known as, he won a Super Bowl. Mm-hmm. He was a great quarterback on a great team, and they won a Super Bowl.
10: So do you think if the president's approval ratings were better, this would be a better start?
0: Yes.
10: Okay, that's what you're trying to say.
0: You go look at, I know because you're a sports fan, you look at Johnny Manziel. Johnny Manziel was very similar in behavior to Jim McMahon. Jim McMahon showed up his first day to sign, I think it was to sign his contract. He showed up in a limousine with a beer. He talked about it on the podcast. He's been a guest on Amazing Arizonans. He showed up day one with a beer.
10: I thought he was going to be more cocky in person, not going to lie.
0: Right, but he was a super nice guy, right?
10: Stories, yes.
0: But my point is, he was an individual, and he was quirky, and he was funny, and still is. He's all of those things. But he won a Super Bowl. So we call him quirky. Johnny Manziel was a jerk. He didn't win anything. They really were similar in their personalities.
10: There
0: winning
10: is a fine
0: cures
10: line,
0: a lot.
10: Though. Yeah.
0: Well, right now, the economy's not where the American people want it. Inflation is still through the roof. So there are a lot of people that are saying, all right, listen, it's time to, it's kind of like when you watch a football game. If a team is down by 24 points and a defensive back blocks a pass and
10: stop
0: gets up.
10: Messing around.
0: Yeah, and the defensive back gets up like he just did something great and does a dance. It's like, dude, look at the scoreboard. You're down by 20 points. And I think there's some of that. I think the people are looking at this and saying, we have really big fish to fry right now. Worrying about who's standing there asking you questions or whatever probably isn't one of them. And I just don't think under any circumstances is it a good idea to block the media out of. One of the things I like about this president much more than the Biden administration is he talks to the press all the time. All the time. Out in front of Air Force One, on Air Force One, in the White House, wherever he is. Biden went over a year without doing a press conference. I would much rather have somebody that talks. But when you say, and I don't care if he says, when he says they're liars and they're fake news, say it every day. But don't try to block him out. I just disagree with that. That's all. So I just figured this was going to happen, that they were going to be let back in, that the courts were going to say that you have to, and what their defense is, and it's a reasonable defense, and we'll see what the courts say, is they still have access. We're not giving them special access. We're not giving them any more access than the minimum we must. Yeah, that's all. Hey, if you got a bike you're not using, give it a second chance. Donate your bike's non-perishable food items at any Earnhardt Auto Center dealership now through September 30th. All donations benefit the Society of St. Vincent de Paul. You can go to ktar.com/bike for more information. In just a moment, we're going to talk about how popular socialism has become. We'll do that next.
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0: You know, Sweet James is there if you need them. Rainy day, roads are wet. 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
10: At 9:16, I'm Patricia Valencia. Here's what you need to know right now. The Arizona Auditor General has released two new audits of the Department of Child Safety, revealing outdated investigation protocols and failure to fully protect children from staff members under investigation. DCS is also currently working to implement 12 of 15 recommendations made following the 2025 special audit into the department's handling of non-criminal investigations. And it was a good year for spring training in Arizona. The majority of more than 1.7 million fans who attended games this year were from out of state, spending several hundred per day of their visit on average. Executive Director of the Cactus League Baseball Association, Bridget Binsbacher, says overall the season spurred more than $800 million in economic activity. All of our top stories are just 15 minutes away. 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
0: It's Gatos. Arizona's report card looks a lot like my grades at Syracuse. Why did Arizona get a C on mental health? We'll talk about it. Outspoken with Bruce and Gatos. We started too. Watch us on the KTAR YouTube channel. Socialism. Positive rating. What do you make of this? Do you have any, what would be your, why would you think socialism, it's crested, it's been over 43, it's 43% of Americans view socialism positively. So that's over 40% for the first time ever.
10: I think it has to do with social media.
0: Why, how so?
10: Because a lot of people see it on social media and they're like, yeah, I agree with that. And just don't see the other side, or it's just all about
0: There was a great, I just saw it a few minutes ago and I didn't send it to you because it would have been too much time to turn around, but it was Marco Rubio talking about Marxism.
10: I always have time for Marco Rubio. Could have asked Paul.
0: And it was him. He said, I'm going to give a speech I've never given before. And he said, I hate Marxism. And let me tell you why. And he goes into the tyranny and the oppression.
10: I've heard that speech before. Yeah.
0: But in this, according to this trend, capitalism is holding steady at 55% positive, which really is shocking to me. 55% in America seems like a low number. And I just, this is such a strange thing to me. Independence, positive rating of socialism has risen by 8 points this year as their view of big business has fallen to a new low of 32%. Democrats have shifted more substantially. Socialism surpassed capitalism among Democrats in 2016. Democrats have a 65% positive view of socialism.
10: Really?
0: Because we haven't done it. I mean, this is the part of this that gets me is this crosses so many lines for me. The reason why we have this argument over immigration in this country, and I've said for a long time, our immigration problem is a good problem to have. The rest of the world still wants to come here. And where are they coming from? They're coming from Venezuela. They're coming from Cuba. They're coming from these socialist slash communist countries. This is, and those are the biggest people that are warning the most against socialism and communism are the people coming from those countries. Here's another part of this. It's not directly linked, but if I said to you, what countries are the best at math? And where does the United States fall on the list of the top 40 nations when it comes to math performance? Who do you think is the, what do you think is the number one nation on the planet when it comes to performance in math?
10: Number one country?
0: Yeah.
10: I would say like China.
0: You're right. China. China is number one, followed by Singapore.
10: I was going to say some other Asian country.
0: Yeah. Macau, Taiwan, Japan are the top five.
10: Japan was my next guess.
0: Okay. Then number six, tied at number six is Korea and Hong Kong. Where do you think on this list of 40 countries, where does the United States fall?
10: 40.
0: 27th.
10: Oh.
0: 27.
10: Give us a little bit more credit.
0: But we're behind Germany and Sweden, Italy, Slovakia, Finland, Lithuania, Denmark.
10: Not Denmark. No, I didn't. I guess I figured it'd be worse.
0: We're only a couple of points ahead of Slovenia, Portugal, Latvia, Hungary, France, Luxembourg, Spain.
10: It sounds kind of sad, actually.
0: Yeah, it is very sad. Last on the list is Vietnam. I don't know why that is, but last on the list is Vietnam. Hmm. I think it's also our education system. I just think that when you lay out what socialism is like, on paper, it sounds really good. You know, I'll tell you what runs successfully as a socialist organization. Churches. Churches run in a good way. What I mean by that is when you look at a church, a congregation, the way a congregation operates is tithing, giving. Wealthy people in the church give generously. People that make very little money don't. And then the church, I'm talking about a well-performing church, uses that money for the good of the congregation. Many churches, bigger churches especially, have a what's called a POD, or the pastor of the day. And that pastor of the day has a different responsibilities, and it rotates with the staff. But the POD will then, when someone comes in, whether it's a congregant or just a member of the community comes in and says, I don't have any gas in my car to get to work. I can't pay my electric bill. That what they do is they verify the need and they'll take care of it. They'll go online and they'll pay the electric bill. They'll go to the gas station and use the church gas card to fill someone's tank so they can get to work. That is what socialism is built at. You don't need to be hungry. We have a pantry at church, and you can go into the pantry if you need to and take what you need. That's what a well-operating church does. The wealthier people in the church give generously. They trust the pastoral staff to use that money wisely. And that's what that's socialism. But it works there. Because as a congregant, if I'm someone that gives to my church, the minute that I look at them and I say, you know, come on now, you know, then I'm out and I'll go somewhere else. Socialism, you can't do that. In a government situation, it doesn't work that way. And what ends up happening is the promises of communism, socialism, Marxism, whatever you want to call it, are never get fulfilled. There is a reason why Cuban citizens load their families up on makeshift rafts and boats and try to float to America. Back when there was I've seen this with my own eyes, and I've seen it in video, where, you know, the wet foot, dry foot rule. Mm-hmm. If you got to dry land, you could claim asylum if you were a Cuban citizen because of the oppressive government, of Castro's government, when Fidel was in charge. That they would be chased by the Coast Guard, and they would get to shore and they'd swim. It was a race to get to dry land. These were makeshift rafts that were treacherous. But this is how much people want to escape that government. And so for this to be this popular in America is terrifying to me. That people are looking for an option other than what we have because they don't believe in our system anymore. I'm just, that's terrifying to me. Remind you about Amazing Arizonans. The podcast is up and available. This week's episode, our friend Danny Zalisco, Evening Star Productions was the name of his first company. He's still a concert and event promoter, promoted some of the biggest concerts around the country, but especially here in the desert Southwest and in the Valley, from big names in small rooms to huge concerts at ASU. He's legendary in this town, and it's such a fun conversation. 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In just a moment, we've got an update and a continuing conversation about ICE enforcement next.
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12: First time I'm not on a ballot in 16 years, and I'm so happy.
11: Arizona U.S. Senator Ruben Gallego weighing in on the midterm elections.
12: My sense, to be honest, is I think this is going to be a very good year for Democrats. It's unfortunately why that's the case. It's because the economy is that bad. And you never want to root for something like that because it really truly affects people. People are really hurting out there.
11: Gallego says high gas prices sparked by the Iran war and rising interest rates are hurting everyday Arizonans. New gaps have been revealed in the Department of Child Safety's investigation protocols.
13: Two audits from the Arizona Auditor General target both outdated protocols and safety risks surrounding group home staff members under investigation for child abuse. The Auditor General says the current staff investigation process does not fully address potential safety threats to children and risks some neglect perpetrators continuing to work with children. DCS is also currently working to implement 12 of 15 recommendations made last year after an audit into its handling of non-criminal investigations. Anna Ulp, KTAR News.
10: Arizona Votes 2026.
11: Elections were the theme of last night's Arizona Attorney General debate.
14: Incumbent Democrat Arizona Attorney General Chris Mays said her record is 3-0 when it comes to winning cases at the U.S. Supreme Court, with her most recent win challenging President Trump's executive order that would allow the U.S. Postal Service to withhold mail ballots that don't correspond with lists of eligible voters provided by elections officials.
15: To the people of Arizona to save mail-in voting for them. I mean, let's think about how close we came to Arizona losing mail-in voting.
14: Republican challenger, Arizona Senate President Warren Peterson said he supports the principle of the executive order, but believes some things were missing.
16: We want to make sure legal citizens are voting, and we want to have chain of custody. Those are things that Democrats and Republicans agree on.
14: Heidi Hommel, KTAR News.
11: You can watch the full debate on the KTAR YouTube channel.
17: I'm remembering the kind soul that he was.
11: Almost 3 years since the death of Queen Creek teen Preston Lord, East Valley community members gathered to continue to honor him last night. The teen's father, Nick Lord, also commented on the recent arrest of Talon Behill, who is awaiting trial at the killing of Preston Lord, saying he can't speculate on the legal situation, as Behill's arrest was unrelated to the Lord case. Preston Lord was killed in a group attack at a 2023 Halloween party yesterday. Would have marked his 19th birthday.

0: And now let's check on traffic. Here's John Roller live in the Valley Chevy Dealers Traffic Center.
1: Patricia, right now we still have some slowing near the downtown area, all from a crash southbound I-17 just south of the stack right near the Durango curve. This has been moved off to the right and tow trucks are loading things up. Just lean to the left to get around that. A couple of new crashes in the North Valley, Deer Valley Road and Lake Pleasant Parkway in Peoria, and also have a crash at Pinnacle Peak in the I-17, and some surface street closures to let you know about. 51st Avenue and Buckeye, that intersection is still shut down due to a serious crash, and Olive Avenue shut down this morning from 71st Avenue to 75th Avenue. John Roller, KTAR News.
0: You might be seeing some rain around the valley. A 20% chance of rain for today. High of 97. It's 79 degrees right now in Tempe. 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
3: So the ICE enforcement conversation continues. I don't know that anybody can argue with the border security win. It's the one area the administration has had a big win on, and that's border security. And so, you know, cartel enforcement, drug enforcement. We've now, with the exception of Arizona, which is unfortunate, we're seeing fentanyl deaths continue to rise. But the rest of the country, there's a dramatic drop. Violent crime is down across the country. And a lot of that has to do with this enforcement. And before you start jumping down my throat, making it sound as if I'm saying all people in the country illegally are violent, not at all. I'm just saying that we know that we did not properly vet many, many, many, many people that came to this country. And we have seen a reduction in crime with some of the people we've deported. That's just a fact. A representative, Yasemin Ansari, says that ICE was allowed to ignore detainee limits for years. This is a KTAR.com story. Check it out on our website. She conducted an unannounced oversight visit Wednesday at the Immigration and Customs Enforcement Phoenix field office, where she discovered that the Department of Homeland Security had quietly waived time and capacity limits at detention facilities nationwide for roughly a year. So I want to dive into that portion of this for just a moment. The politics of immigration enforcement has been on display with a tale of two administrations. When you look at the disparity between the focus and the way that laws are enforced under the Trump administrations, as opposed to the Biden administration, they are in stark contrast. The laws never changed. We know that the president, the former president, and Biden said that nothing could be done at the border until Congress acted and enacted this law that he wanted. And it was a political ruse. It was a stunt, because that's not the case. Donald Trump won the White House again. And in his second term, the border is secured. Now, you don't have to like the way ICE enforcement's going now, but there's no doubt that enforcement of the same laws, the existing laws, has led to a more secure border. Here's the other part of this that gets me. When you hear Representative Ansari saying that these limits, where were the concern for the limits during COVID, by the way, when they were packed in crossing the border, shoulder to shoulder in rooms, no masks to be seen, no vaccine requirements? It was really fascinating to see that you and I were fighting with each other over vaccines and mask mandates. There were members of the United States military who were kicked out of their service to their country because they didn't want to get vaccinated. And we had millions of people pouring across our border, jammed in facilities. I went down to the border, over a year ago, but I went down with a group of people that really are border experts, and we drove the new portion of the border wall in Aravaca, which I love Southern Arizona. And we were in Aravaca and we drove the border wall, the full length of where it was, and it hadn't been completed, moving toward Nogales. And what was shocking to me about this was the stories of the stark contrast in the two administrations. Stories of hundreds of people crossing into the United States and the cartels telling them, get moving. This is as far as you go with us. Get moving or we're going to shoot you. One night they found, I think it was 60 or 80, I don't remember the exact number, of women and children. One of the children as young as 18 months old. Just stranded because they were just left. Groups of hundreds of people that would just sit and wait to be processed by Border Patrol or ICE. And jammed in facilities, caged children during the Obama administration in McAllen, Texas, which I witnessed with my own eyes. That wasn't something I saw in pictures. I saw that with my own eyes in McAllen, Texas. And here we are now, another political stunt. Now it's, we've got overcrowded in these facilities where we're deporting people. When the very people now complaining about these bad conditions didn't say a word about the bad conditions and the fact that we had millions of people coming into this country without any vaccine requirements, not wearing masks, when you and I couldn't go to the grocery store. I got yelled at by a cashier at the grocery store because I got too close to the woman in front of me in line, even though we were separated by a shopping cart. That's what we were doing to each other. So I'm not falling for it. I'm just not going for it. This idea that you are somehow protecting people. Where were you? Where were any of these activists when they were jammed in rooms, no masks, no vaccines? The politics of this should embarrass people. You should be embarrassed that this is the political stunt you're hanging your hat on. To me, it's absurd. Absolutely absurd. Hey, there's 8 statewide propositions that are going to be on your ballot this November. If you missed our KTAR town hall, you can tune in today at noon for a special presentation of that town hall. They're going to break down all of those issues like we did that night at the town hall. 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Coming up in a moment, it's Luke Lipinski and it is our Home Runs with Broomhead. Next.
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0: At 9:47, I'm Patricia Valencia. Here's what you need to know right now. Overnight, a judge issuing a temporary restraining order, restoring the press access for CNN, MS Now, and Politico. Those are the three outlets that were banned at the White House by the president. The judge saying the ban was likely unconstitutional and also rejecting the administration's argument that revoking their press access was necessary to protect national security. And President Trump last night rolling out the red carpet for China's Xi Jinping. It's the first state visit by a Chinese leader in more than a decade. And tonight's state dinner will put Xi in a room with the biggest names in tech. Artificial intelligence will be on the agenda a day after the CEOs of OpenAI and Anthropic addressed the UN, urging world leaders to work together on AI safety. All of our top stories are just 15 minutes away. For more news, go to KTAR.com or the KTAR News app.
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3: All right, famous words of Jim Carrey, so you're saying there's a chance. The Diamondbacks are still in it. Luke Lipinski joins me from the Wolf and Luke show. We do this every Thursday at this time. They're still in it.
18: Still in it. It's all you can ask for. I mean, you'd like to be in a better position. You'd like to have it under your control. if the Dodgers would have beaten the Padres last night, it would actually be under the Diamondbacks' control. It's not quite there yet, but they are still in it with, what, four games to go?
3: Yeah. So they got to finish the series with
18: Colorado. Yeah.
3: And obviously a loss to Colorado and it's over. I mean, but then they finish the season.
18: That's the part you're looking towards. I mean, technically they could still catch Philadelphia or the Cubs too.
3: Sure.
18: They're actually closer to those teams, but they have the games against San Diego. So if you win tonight and the Padres lose, then you have to sweep the Padres to close out the season, but you would get in at that point, you know? So it is still very doable. It's something that has never been done before, coming back from four games with six games to go. But like I said, they're chasing down three teams right now, and Philly and the Cubs both lost again last night.
3: Yeah, and it just, this is, when you watch

0: But this is what you hope for. This is, you hope at the end of the season, this is where you are. This is what the D-backs wanted to be.
1: Yeah, no, the stakes are higher than the end of a normal regular season, I would say, because there's so much talk about, okay, are you bringing Torrey back? Are you bringing this guy back? Are you bringing that guy back if you don't make the playoffs? And this isn't the playoffs, but from a viewing perspective, this feels like the playoffs.
0: Right.
1: You know? I mean, because it really is. Like, if you keep winning, there's a pretty decent chance you'll actually sneak in. But like you said, if you lose one, you're basically done now.
0: But now, with the questions about Torrey, there's two questions always whenever you're talking about replacing a coach or a manager. One is it their fault? But the other is, who do you get?
1: Both great questions. I don't think they would be better off if they moved on from it. Right. I really don't.
0: You can't blame him for these injuries.
1: You can't. There's a real good argument this year might be his best job as a manager. There's just a simple fact that they're even in this place right now with all the Ketel Marte drama, all the injuries they've navigated and this and that. I hear the other side that wants him out because they will say if they don't make it this year, he's been here 10 years and they've made the postseason twice, which is true. And that's the argument against him, right? But one of those years they made the World Series. And I feel like if you replace him, there's a decent chance you're not even in contention next year.
0: Well, and the other issue is also with that is there was a time, if you remember what the D-backs front office did, and I've had conversations with Derek Hall about this, they cleaned house and decided to completely rebuild and build a farm system, which was the best in Major League Baseball, and to get the players they have now. So he was managing during that transition.
1: Yeah.
0: So to hold him accountable when they knew they were cleaning house. Now, this is all inside baseball is a horrible pun, but this is all behind the scenes stuff. But, you know, when you're trading Goldschmidt,
1: yeah,
0: which even when I saw Derek speak in public, he says, yeah, I'm the guy that has to answer. You know, he laughed at himself, but they had a plan that seems to have worked out where they've got the core athletes they want.
1: Yeah.
0: Do you now replace the guy that was through the dog days with you when it seems like he's doing a really good job this year?
1: This is why if you're the front office or ownership of any professional sports team, you can't react like a fan, right? Because a fan, if they miss the postseason, a lot of fans are just gonna be like, look, get him out of here. I'm upset.
0: Yeah.
1: Like, but that doesn't make you better. It might make you a lot worse because you're right. It's almost unfair to say, okay, they've only made the playoffs 2 out of 10 years. Well, a couple of those years they were rebuilding. That's not on Torrey. One of those years was the COVID year. You're also in a division with the Dodgers. And I don't believe you can buy a World Series, but I firmly believe you can buy the division every year. Over the course of 162 games, you're spending $1 billion. And the Dodgers win the division every single year. So you can't compete for the division. San Diego can't compete for the division. You guys have to play for a wild card spot because of the imbalance financially there. So it's a lot more complicated than just if they lose, get them out of here, because who are you replacing them with?
0: From what you're hearing, just kind of as a sidebar for a minute, what you're hearing, what are the chances of a strike?
1: I feel like it's probably going to happen. I don't know that it's going to like wipe out the whole season. I mean, you have to think at some point both sides will look around and say, wait, there's all this money we'd be making. We just can't figure out how to divide it. But once you get like 60 games into the, 60 missed games into the season, you're like, wait, now we're dividing zero. So everything I've heard is that it's probably going to happen. It's just a matter of how long it lasts.
0: And the frustration for me is the think of it as the Dodgers,
1: yeah,
0: because do we want a league as fans? Do you want to watch a league where you just know every year, We're looking for a playoff spot, but we know the division's going to a team that just has an unending supply of money.
1: Yeah, there's got to be a way for both sides to figure out, because the pushback from the players is we don't want a salary cap. You're capping how much money we can make. But there's got to be a way where you can do that, where you're not necessarily capping how much money they specifically individually can make, but you're just capping how much four teams can spend. There's like three other teams that spend like the Dodgers. They just don't do it right. But if you spend your money right, and you can spend 15 times as much as the other teams, that is not fair.
0: Right. And the other thing, if you look at the NFL, it works in the NFL. There's parity. There's, yeah, look at how much better the Raiders are this season from last year.
1: The NFL has it the best. They have figured it out. The NHL finally got to a good point with it, too, because they have a salary floor. So you can't just be a cheap team just collecting revenue from other teams. You have to pay up. Even the NBA has gotten better at it. And the thing is, in those leagues, it takes more strategy to win. You know, I respect the way the Dodgers draft, and I respect the way they develop their players. And for getting to spend all that money, they spend it better than the Mets do. But at the same time, it doesn't take nearly as much strategy to win if you have an endless supply of money.
0: And you got to give credit to the D-backs and to Derek and Hazen and that management, because what they've done is they went out and they built from the ground.

0: wound up. They built Clapp. You got Corbin Carroll, and you've got the Perdomo, and you've got these guys. You can tell Marte. You've got these great players, and you're able to do it and know that in the end you can compete in the playoffs with the Dodgers, who just can replace people with just billions of dollars.
1: Yeah, I mean, the perfect example is like Corbin Burns was a great signing by the Diamondbacks, but it hasn't worked out because he's been hurt.
0: Right.
1: If it was the Dodgers, they would have just replaced him with three other guys.
0: Yes.
1: There's no punishment. There's no strategy. Nolan Arenado's been great for the Diamondbacks this year. They had to find him. Nobody else wanted him. Michael Soroka, nobody else really wanted him. The Dodgers, it's like, yeah, they went out and got Tarek Skubal because they're not playing by the same rules as everybody else.
0: There are no rules when you have that kind of money. You know, it's like trying to compete financially with Elon Musk. It's just, I can't.
1: I probably can't.
0: I can't. Yeah. I probably can't. Yeah. Great talking to you as always. Hopefully when we're talking next week, we're talking continuation.
1: Hopefully, yes.
0: Yeah. All right. Thanks, Luke. Coming up in a moment, we are going to talk. We've got a lot to get to here in a minute. We're going to talk about Flock cameras. We'll get to that here in just a second. 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
7: Earlier this month, Arizona Senator Ruben Gallego urged Senate leadership to establish a bipartisan select committee on artificial intelligence.
8: Gallego tells Arizona's Morning News that rather than a Terminator-style takeover in the future, he thinks it's more realistic to prepare for AI-powered scams and worker displacement.
9: It's all these things that have to happen and have to happen quickly. And the way the Senate operates, we are so slow. We're so antiquated. And some of us as senators just don't really have the proper background to even really cover these issues.
8: He says the select committee would then hear from a range of AI experts, both proponents and skeptics, and that would inform the body's decision-making. LaDonna Harvey, KTAR News.
7: A federal court has told the White House they need to let news outlets back into the building.
10: In an overnight decision, a federal Trump-appointed judge has granted a temporary restraining order to CNN, Politico, and MS Now, ordering the Trump administration to immediately return, reinstate, and restore their White House press credentials. However, media outlets say some of their journalists are still not being allowed inside, and they're now asking the judge for an immediate hearing. However, KTAR legal analyst Barry Martin tells Arizona's Morning News the court's options are limited if the White House refuses to comply.
11: He can issue another order insisting that it happen right now. He can sanction the administration or their lawyers for not complying with his order. Beyond that, there's not really much that can happen.
10: President Trump originally said he was banning the outlets last week after he took issue with their coverage, deeming it fake news. But the administration then argued the decision was a matter of national security. In his ruling, U.S. District Judge Timothy Kelly writes he's skeptical that's the true motivation. Colton Krolak, KTAR News.
7: You might see some sprinkles today with scattered showers and even some thunderstorms possible into this afternoon. Chris Coleman with the National Weather Service's rain chances are affecting the whole valley, but are concentrated from the West Valley to downtown Phoenix.
12: We'll probably have a break by mid to late morning, and then we may have another round later on, which might be more focused apart. East of Phoenix or on the eastern parts of Phoenix.
7: After today, there isn't any additional rain chances in the forecast until Sunday. So that's when he said to expect heavy cloud cover and possible precipitation. And new gaps have been revealed in the Department of Child Safety's investigation protocols.
13: Two audits from the Arizona Auditor General target both outdated protocols and safety risks surrounding group home staff members under investigation for child abuse. The Auditor General says the current staff investigation process does not fully address potential safety threats to children and risks some neglect perpetrators continuing to work with children. DCS is also currently working to implement 12 of 15 recommendations made last year after an audit into its handling of non-criminal investigations. Anna Olp, KTAR News.
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7: Scottsdale is one of the best cities in the country for renters, but affordability is another story.
15: Rent Cafe ranks Scottsdale 7th nationwide, up from 15th last year. The city scored high for quality of life in its local economy, but came in 71st for cost of living and housing. It's also the only city outside the South to crack the top 10. Gilbert ranked 13th nationally, leading the country in its share of new and high-end apartments. Serena O'Sullivan, KTAR News.
7: And now let's go to traffic. Here's John Roller live in the Valley Chevy Dealers Traffic Center.
16: All right, we have slowing coming eastbound on the 10 right near the stack. Had an earlier crash right near 27th Avenue. Southbound I-17 south of the stack had an earlier crash right near the Durango curve. That has cleared away, so that backup looking a whole lot better. We do have a new crash coming in 35th Avenue just south of Buckeye. And we also have a car on fire 48th Street and Union Hills in the North Valley. 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
7: 20% chance of rain for today, partly cloudy skies and a high of 97. Your Friday is looking mostly sunny as well with a high of 98. 79 degrees right now in Tempe. 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
0: So, we've got to talk technology, and I know you've heard this, Patricia, because you put this in the system, and Paul, I don't know if you were listening this morning when I played it. I love technology, even though it scares me sometimes before we get legislation in place. I think technology and technological advances can be used for good. I don't think that they necessarily will infringe on people's rights. Somebody did bring up a good point this morning. We talked about flock cameras, and here in Arizona, the flock cameras take pictures of the back of a vehicle. They don't use facial recognition, and what they do is they get the license plate and kind of the back quarter panel of a car, so you can see some of the features, you know, on a car. But what this person had sent me the message said, we do that here because we are not required to put license plates on the front of cars. But some states, you have to have license plates on the front and the back of cars. So if they take pictures of the front, are they getting faces and facial recognition in flock cameras? Which is a good question. I mean, it's a good question. But this woman in Florida, or from Florida, testifying, this is what happened to a woman who Flock falsely identified her as being involved in a deadly car crash. Listen to what happened to this woman.
18: I was placed in solitary confinement for approximately 3.5 days. Correctional officers told me because I had to stay there because of this severity of my charges, and I could not be housed with other inmates until I had been evaluated. I was placed in a blue suicide prevention dress with a broken Velcro on the left side that left me exposed. The cell door was shut and it was not opened for approximately 86 hours. I'm sorry. I was then moved into a mental health unit for approximately 24 hours before ultimately being transferred to G Block, a maximum security housing unit, where I remained for approximately 10 days. I was terrified. I was facing the possibility of spending the rest of my life in prison for a crash I knew I had not been involved in. I did not know if I would ever get out of jail. At my lowest point, I didn't want to be alive.
19: That's horrifying. That is horrifying.
0: It's heartbreaking.
20: That's wild to think it goes that far.
0: Last week, remember the woman in North Dakota that got accused of robbing a bank or banking crimes or whatever? Extradited from Tennessee to North Dakota. She spends 6 months in jail, misses her birthday or misses Christmas. So I think both extreme approaches are wrong. Anybody just says there's, you know, we just let local jurisdictions handle this and don't worry about it. It's passive and it's not. And then the other side that says, let's get rid of all of this. It's horrible. I just don't think either approach is right.
20: It's too, I don't know. It just seems too outrageous.
0: This is what I'd like to know what happened in both of those cases where you've got, here's this woman that's, there's got to be a way more than this flock technology to figure out whether her car was involved. Because if it was involved in a deadly crash, wouldn't there be damage to her car or whatever?
20: Maybe it was her car, but she wasn't the driver. I don't know. You see, that's where we would like to learn more about this, but it's very excruciating and very sad testimony to listen to.
0: It says the case began in October of 2025, a crash on I-4 in Volusia County. It killed 3 people. They were looking for a Dodge Durango. A flock camera captured Isaac's black Dodge Durango roughly 3 miles from the crash scene, about 2 minutes before the collision. The Florida Highway Patrol investigators focused on Isaac's, that's her last name, and seized her SUV. Months later, she was arrested on 8 felony charges and spent 13 days in maximum security. She said, especially when I was in jail, I didn't know if I was ever going to get out. I was in survival mode. I just existing, wondering what was going to happen. So investigators documented red or maroon paint transfer on a vehicle involved in the crash. While Isaac's Durango was black, other evidence pointed toward a maroon Durango, including information from a 911 caller who provided investigators with a partial license plate. She was eventually granted bond after spending 13 days in jail. Isaacs has filed a federal civil rights lawsuit against 2 FHP investigators alleging false arrest and malicious prosecution. Allegations remain pending. On Wednesday, Isaacs described the experience directly to senators in Washington. So she said, and this is a quote from her, surveillance technology does not exist in a vacuum. Information collected by technology can become part of an investigation that affects real human beings. So this is just, that's crazy to me.
20: And more of these stories are coming out now that we're all this controversial flock talk.
0: We are happening. Flock talk. Look at you.
20: It's Flock Talk. You just, I'm a Mike Broomhead.
0: I think you just need, I think you just titled a new podcast.
20: I think so.
0: The technology works. Matter of fact, tomorrow we're going to have Sheriff Ross Teeple from Pinal County.
20: For Flock Talk?
0: For Flock Talk. And we'll title the segment that, see how he likes it. But he testified.
20: Right, today.
0: And so we're going to have him tomorrow because he's in transit, so he can't be with us today to talk about this. Because he's saying we can't allow some of the these private companies to stop them from using he's even calling it a useful tool. He believes it's useful. There are many people, I've talked to so many cops about this now, that they don't want to lose the ability of the good this can do.
20: I actually have a little clip of something that he said.
0: Okay, let's hear it.
20: He was, this is from our own Colton Krolak, who threw this together.
0: Okay.
20: Teeple was one of the first law enforcement leaders in the country to end its office contract with Flock yesterday in Congress. He explained why.
1: We shouldn't wait for the Supreme Court to tell us something is a violation before we decide to protect the privacy of our citizens.
20: He said that Flock initially told him that the cameras didn't have high enough resolution to accurately make out a face, but he quickly realized that wasn't the case.
0: Yeah, in one of the quotes, he said that they denied using AI technology, mm-hmm. and then he found documents that contradicted that. And then when he questioned them about it, they said, that's not the AI right. You were talking about. And that's the problem is every cop I shouldn't say every cop. The vast majority of the cops I've talked to, from the investigators that use the technology to the bosses, chiefs and assistant chiefs and command staff, they all say great technology when used appropriately. Right. It solves crimes.
20: It does what it's
0: saves lives.
20: Yeah.
0: The concerns are like things like this. Because if you're in, I don't want to say good because it's inferring that someone else is bad. But if you're doing your job, you look at a Teeple, let's say, who's got suspicion about this. Or we had Jerry Sheridan here, Sheriff Sheridan, who loves the technology and says, we use it, nobody's abusing it. I don't think guys like that would allow that Flock camera or that identifier to be the only means to arrest somebody.
20: Right.
0: It would give you reason to question them. It would give you the probable cause to get a warrant to do the investigation.
20: Them.
0: Yes.
20: Yeah.
0: But if that's going to be in this case with Florida Highway Patrol, and I don't know all the details. None of us do. You're looking for a maroon Durango. Someone sees a black Durango. I guess the license plate had to be close. They had a partial license plate.
20: Close enough. Yeah.
0: Right. So they got a black Durango a few miles away, 3 minutes before this crash. Then the crash happens. You go talk to that person. You've got plate transfer that is maroon, but you've got a black Durango. You know, how do you do that? I just don't get it. All right, coming up, we are going to talk about the economy, how good we're doing here in Arizona. Next.

0: The National Weather Service in Phoenix has issued a flash flood warning for Maricopa County in south central Arizona, Pinal County in southeastern Arizona, until 1:15 p.m. Mountain Standard Time. At 10:09 a.m. Mountain Standard Time, Doppler radar indicated thunderstorms producing heavy rain across the warned area. The expected rainfall rate is 0.5 to 1.5 inches in 1 hour. Additional rainfall amounts of 0.5 to 1 inch are possible in the warned area. Flash flooding is ongoing or expected to begin shortly. Hazard, life-threatening flash flooding. Thunderstorms producing flash flooding. Source, radar indicated. Impact, life-threatening flash flooding of creeks and streams, urban areas, highways, streets, and underpasses. Some locations that will experience flash flooding include Australia, Sonoran National Monument, Australia Sailport, Bosque and Mobile. Turn around, don't drown when encountering flooded roads. Most flood deaths occur in vehicles. Repeating, a flash flood warning has been issued until 1:15 p.m. Mountain Standard Time for the following counties in Arizona, Maricopa and Pinal.
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8: At 10:18, I'm Patricia Valencia. Here's what you need to know right now. Scottsdale ranks 7th in the nation for renters in a new Rent Cafe report. Quality of life and strong local economy help boost its standings, but it placed 71st for cost of living and housing. Scottsdale also ranked in the top 10 for unemployment rate and average air quality. Gilbert ranked 13th overall. And overnight, a judge issuing a temporary restraining order restoring the press access for CNN, MS Now, and Politico, the three outlets that were banned by the president from the White House. A judge saying that the ban is likely unconstitutional and also rejecting the administration's argument that revoking their press access was necessary to protect national security. All of our top stories are just 15 minutes away. 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The Dow is down 358 points. S&P 500 is down 40, and the NASDAQ in the red, 213 points. 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
17: So, flood warnings. That was that little EAS was a little scary. Normally, it's just when I hear that noise, it's just a test.
8: I know. I thought it was, actually.
17: If this was an actual emergency, information would be.
8: It's a little stormy out there.
17: Yeah. So, I wonder. Do we know, do we have any reports of parts of town where it's already flooding?
8: No.
18: None that I know.
8: I think it's just a flood warning right now.
17: Yeah.
8: Calm down, Michael.
17: Don't drive into the wash. Well, just because people think it's safe. You know, let me.
8: Oh, to like drive through and stuff like that.
18: No. Oh, that's dangerous right there.
8: Well, listen to the EAS.
17: I did.
8: Turn around. Don't drown.
17: Yeah, that's right. The stupid driver laws. So we talked about this a little earlier, and you check out the story Serena O'Sullivan wrote over at KTAR.com, and there's some story that's been done about it as well that you can, I think you can hear part of it, and we have it. The director of aviation at Sky Harbor Airport is talking about the massive growth that's here, and they're talking about the possibility of like 90 million passengers. I want you to hear this. This is about growth in the market and what's happening at Sky Harbor.
19: We just opened a couple of years ago the last concourse that we can build at Terminal 4, and there is no more room for growth. But our airlines in Terminal 4 continue to tell us that they want to grow in our market.
17: That's incredible. And so when you look at the economy right now, jobless claims are down below what I think last time, like mid-July, it's down to 197,000. Those are good numbers. We're not getting wage increases enough. And so we're not offsetting inflation with wage growth, which is a problem. When you see that the median income is higher than it's ever been, we should be cheering about that. But when you see median income higher than it's been, but inflation is outpacing that, people are upset. We are watching over the last 2 days, fuel prices going back up again, 2.75%. Brent crude oil futures up at $105 a barrel. It was down a couple of days ago at $100 a barrel. West Texas Intermediate, $94.50. It was down below 90 a couple of days ago. Hopefully that's on the trend that's going to be reversing soon. But at the same time, when you look at what the world is saying, when you look at this, we reached out, Patricia, didn't we? We reached out to our friend Tim Peterson, who is the rancher in Yavapai County.
8: Right. He couldn't join us today, but he's going to in the near future.
17: But they're talking about, you know, prices of beef are high. Now, normally when you're in an industry like this where you're a commodity-based industry, oil companies are making a ton of money. We know that's happening right now. There's questions. The White House is upset saying that the, especially when it comes to diesel fuel, that this there's way too much money being made, that they should be scaling things back. I don't know that you can, the government can control the markets, but you would think with the high price of beef that farmers would be thrilled. This would be the time they'd be, but they're saying what it's costing them for fuel, what it's costing them, you know, for transport, we're seeing herds get smaller. They're selling their cattle.
8: Yeah, because they can't.
17: They can't make them. They can't make a living.
8: Yeah. It's hurting everybody.
17: I know.
8: In a separate conversation, did you see the story about diesel prices hurting buses?
17: Yeah.
8: How are we going to get our kids to school?
17: Yeah. Yep. So the school districts are paying the cost of the diesel cost.
8: We need our kids to go to school. We're already dumb, too.
17: That's what we need. Dumber
8: Come
17: kids.
8: On.
17: We need dumber children. Amcor. So we see the expansion at Sky Harbor is continuing. The growth here is still continuing. That's good. That's a good sign. Having people that wade through the noise and they are looking at what real growth, what is good for growth. It shouldn't be a partisan political issue, but it is. You have Bank of America is going to hire 1,000 apprentices and investing $150 million in workforce development. Google is partnering with veteran groups to help 25,000 enter the skilled trades. That's all good news. That's all good news for the future and the investment they're making. When you look at what's happening out in Peoria, the city of Peoria, Amcor has made a massive investment. So there's this snowball effect that happens when a corporation makes a major investment like TSMC is making in North Phoenix. You are seeing the massive expansion in many other industries. There was just a housing company or, you know, a builder that made a major investment in the West Valley, buying pieces of land so they can build homes. You've got commercial and industrial properties going in. Amcor making a massive investment in the West Valley, in the city of Peoria, $12 billion for that advanced packaging. So when you see this snowball effect, these are the kinds of things that people want to see. So we're going to talk about the other side of this in a moment. A look at why socialism popularity is growing. Is it because people are feeling this push with the haves and the have-nots, this K-shaped economy? Is that leading the average working person to say socialism is looking like a pretty good idea? I think that's what we got to take a look at. So we'll do that next.
11: Governors and gubernatorial candidates, members of Congress from back when Congress worked together, and members of Congress from today when they can't. This is Jim Sharp. 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
8: Good morning, it's 10:31. I'm Patricia Valencia.
26: We shouldn't wait for the Supreme Court to tell us something is a violation before we decide to protect the privacy of our citizens.
8: That's Pinal County Sheriff Ross Teeple testifying before Congress, discussing privacy concerns with flock cameras and automatic license plate readers.
27: Teeple was one of the first law enforcement leaders in the country to end his office's contract with flock. Yesterday in Congress, he explained why.
26: There was just too much disinformation from him and dishonesty. I was trying to get answers from them, and they would not give me the answers to them, and there were too many concerns, so we just decided not to continue our contract.
27: Teeple said flock initially told him the cameras didn't have a high enough resolution to accurately make out a face, but he quickly realized that wasn't the case. Teeple added flock also told him the readers didn't use AI, but said that also proved to not be true. Colton Krolak, KTAR News.
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8: You heard it here on Arizona's Morning News.
28: First time I'm not on a ballot in 16 years, and I'm so happy.
8: Arizona U.S. Senator Ruben Gallego weighing in on the midterm elections.
28: My sense, to be honest, is I think this is going to be a very good year for Democrats. It's unfortunately why that's the case. It's because the economy is that bad. And you never want to root for something like that because it really truly affects people. People are really hurting out there.
8: Gallego says high gas prices sparked by the Iran war and rising interest rates are hurting everyday Arizonans.
25: Arizona Votes 2026.
8: Democrat Nick Mansour and Republican Elijah Norton faced off on the debate stage in the race for Arizona Treasurer.
29: The main issue discussed was what each candidate planned to do with the Arizona Land Trust Endowment Fund. Mansour wants to make changes to how the state invests in stocks and bonds.
30: We are at 60-40, as Elijah said. We should be someplace in the 70-30 to 80-20 range. And over the long term, we will make more money.
29: Norton says the plan is too risky.
31: If we have a market downturn, which I hope doesn't happen, but the market's at record high,
1: guys, so it could happen. We could lose $1 billion, $1 to $2 billion over 10 years.
29: The deadline to register to vote is on October 5th. Skylar Love, KTAR News.
2: Ironically enough, I've become a kinder person.
8: It has been nearly 3 years since the fatal group attack on Queen Creek teen Preston Lord at the 2023 Halloween party. This week, the Chandler community gathered once again and recognized Preston Lord Day. His father, Nick Lord, said he remains proud of his son, who he called a kind soul. Yesterday would have been Preston Lord's 19th birthday. And now let's check on traffic from the Valley Chevy Dealers Traffic Center. Watch for a crash at 37th Avenue in Van Buren. Also a crash at 35th Avenue near Broadway and a serious crash in the North Valley on Deer Valley Road and Lake Pleasant Parkway. 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And today, a 20% chance of rain, partly cloudy skies, and a high of 97. Tomorrow, we're drying out a bit with that high at 98. 79 degrees right now in Phoenix. 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
17: All right, this is where I think it's a little odd, and I'm gonna try to have a little fun with this, because socialism positive ratings are on the rise, and I think I know why. I mean, I assume I know why. And I think it has to do with income. I think it has to do with younger people looking at the world in front of them and trying to figure out how they're going to navigate this world and make a living and retire someday or have a family and make some money, you know, put some money away. There's nothing worse than feeling like you are barely keeping your head above water. You know?
8: Exactly.
17: When you struggle financially, mm-hmm. And I think so. Most of my financial struggles when I was younger, and I'm probably not that young, but I was probably way too mature to be old. You know, I was too was self-inflicted.
8: Yes, I'm sure a lot of people is the same.
17: And it was. Yeah. I mean, self-inflicted, spending way too much money, not paying attention. But there is something to be said about working really hard and looking at your how much money you're bringing in and realizing, well, I'm working way too hard to not be, I'm not putting money away. I can't go on vacation. I can't. That's got to be difficult for people.
8: Oh, yeah, for sure.
17: It's the class warfare part of it that I don't get. Like, I never really have. Like, I haven't thought my boss is so wealthy and here I am struggling. I've never felt that way.
8: Yeah, no, I don't think I've ever felt that way either.
17: But that's a real feeling for people. Like, you know, why does my boss have two houses and I don't even own one? I don't agree with that feeling, but it's legitimate. Mm-hmm. People feel that way. And then there are the people, there are the ones that divide us, and they kind of live with it. That Abdul El-Sayed, who's running for Senate in Michigan, he says he's not a socialist. Yes, he is. He, in the past, he's talked about DSA. He's running for office, so he doesn't like that word. But what do you make of this? He is blaming the housing crisis in Michigan. Wait till you hear what he blames it on.
3: On the supply side, yes, build more housing, but you also got to make sure that that current housing that's available is available to people who want to live in it. But the problem with that is this. We are a tourist destination. You know why we're a tourist destination? Football Saturdays. So there's a lot of folks who have extra capital to spend, will use a corporation like Airbnb and Vrbo, will buy a housing unit that should have been affordable or available for somebody like you, and then they take it off the market, which artificially depresses the supply of housing.
17: Football. Football's the problem. Team. Football is the problem. Jeez. I just, when I hear that, I just think there are issues with Vrbo and, you know, with those short-term rentals. I get it. Party houses. All this stuff. Mm-hmm. You know, Scottsdale deals with it all the time. Because Scottsdale's a party destination. It just is. so people own Vrbo or Airbnbs, and then there's these strict rules about being a party house. I get all that. But this is the people that have extra money are buying these houses. Well, I'm trying to sell this house. If somebody wants to buy a house, please.
8: I have one for shoot rent.
17: Me. Yeah. but okay, so I'm going to use you as an example. I think this is a great example. You guys work very hard. I don't know anything about your finances, but I'm assuming you would not consider yourselves wealthy. But you have two houses because you have an investment property that you use as a rental. Well, are you one of those people that have taken that off the market from somebody else who would want to live in it? Are you depressing the market?
8: I don't know. Maybe it's football.
17: Yeah.
8: Meanwhile, I've been waiting all day for Sunday night.
17: Right. Right. So here I am. And so here I am. I intentionally had a house I was living in, really good interest rate on the mortgage, all that stuff. And I said, okay, what I'm going to do is instead of taking this money and putting it in the stock market, I'm going to buy a second house. And then I'm going to live in that house, rent the other one out, and then I'm going to flip it. And I'll use that profit from that house as part of my retirement. Does that make me, am I depressing the market? No, I'm not. I'm doing what people do when they get older or when they have the...
8: to invest.
17: Yes,
8: and make their decisions on their entrepreneurship.
17: You don't say to people, you don't create the haves and the have-nots.
8: I can't believe you did that.
17: Right. Yeah, I can't buy a house because... Broomhead owns two, and Patricia, we own four houses between us. Look it up. No, it's.
8: Let me give one away.
17: Yeah,
8: that's what socialism. So, is.
17: Yeah, right. That you should. It I'm frustrated because those kinds of statements resonate with some people when they get to a place where they feel like I'm doing everything I'm supposed to do and I can't get ahead.
8: That kind of thought, that train of thought, maybe it's because of our work ethic and the way we are, but that just seems like laziness to me.
17: Right.
8: Like, work hard too, and you can have things as well.
17: And there are people, my mother was one of them, and I think this is why I've never felt jealous. I watched my mother do nothing but work for years, multiple jobs, not just one. I remember her at one point having three jobs. And all she did was work, and she had nothing to show for it. We lived in ratty apartments, which, by the way, were very, very clean on the inside, but was not a good neighborhood. She drove really old cars. There was a time, this was an extended period of time, where she never had four tires on her car that matched. Different brands sometimes. Because she bought, I didn't even know you could buy used tires. She bought retread or used tires. That was my life when I was young. All my mother did was work. So she had a massive work ethic. She ended up getting a career and things worked out for her in the long run. But you can understand someone in that position saying, all I do is work. I wake up early in the morning. I come home. I'm exhausted. I sleep to get up to work again tomorrow. And I'm not getting anywhere. I'm not building anything. I'm not gaining anything.
8: But at the same time, she wasn't like, why does my boss have that?
17: So, yeah. But the other side of that is, I've told this story before. I'll tell it briefly. My mom worked at a real estate office for a broker. She was a receptionist in a real estate office. And you'll appreciate this, Patricia, because I think it'll resonate with you and your family as well. She worked in a real estate office as a receptionist. The guy that owned the real estate office, the broker, also hired her to clean the office once a week. And then when properties would sell, he hired my mom to go and clean those properties and get them ready for people to move in. But he couldn't offer her a career. He couldn't offer her benefits, couldn't offer his wife, who, by the way, lives in Fountain Hills now. This was in Southwest Florida. His wife was the vice president of a hospital. Between the two of them, pretty wealthy. Wife was the vice president of a hospital. She was looking for an executive assistant, a secretary. Hired my mother. My mother got insurance benefits. My mother got a 401k. My mother worked in a corporate environment. She worked at that company for 27 years. The boss that had her before they gave her jobs got her an opportunity with his wife as a career. My mother never held a grudge against anybody. She got a career. My mother's retired. She doesn't live well. She's not wealthy, but she's retired. So that's where I learned not to have I don't hold a grudge. It's just tough. I understand people's feelings, but it's just very difficult. We have an update in just a moment. A story we kind of broke yesterday with a statement from Tempe Tavern. I've got details on this and a lawsuit. We'll talk about that next.
4: Rosie, Rosie on the house.
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8: At 10:48, I'm Patricia Valencia. Here's what you need to know right now. The Arizona Auditor General has released two new audits of the Department of Child Safety, revealing outdated investigation protocols. DCS is also currently working to implement 12 of 15 recommendations made following a 2025 special audit. And overnight, a judge issuing a temporary restraining order restoring the press access for CNN, MS Now, and Politico, the three outlets that were banned by the president. The judge saying the ban was likely unconstitutional. And President Trump last night rolling out the red carpet for China's Xi Jinping. It's the first state visit by a Chinese leader in more than a decade. At tonight's state dinner, AI on the agenda after the biggest names in tech addressed the UN, urging world leaders to work together on AI safety. All of our top stories are just 15 minutes away. 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
18: It's Gatos. Arizona's report card looks a lot like my grades at Syracuse. Why did Arizona get a C on mental health? We'll talk about it. Outspoken with Bruce and Gatos. We started too. 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
17: Yesterday on the show, we reported about Tempe Tavern closing in the wake of a second deadly crash connected to someone who had been drinking at their bar. Also, with the arrests that were made for underage drinking at their bar, Tempe Tavern and

0: nation. And so the lawyer for Tempe Tavern said that they were being targeted and it was selective enforcement. So get this. Tempe Tavern was the multiple raids in 2025 that led to more than 400 arrests. 400. So in April of 2025, they were targeted for underage drinking after a string of complaints to the Tempe police alleging underage drinking. They said police arrested 173 people. Of those, 165 were cited for being underage. 8 were booked into jail. In November, so that was April of 2025. November of 2025, Tempe police arrested 249 people in a second raid in 1 year.
1: But they've had no violations.
0: Right. No, there, yeah, there were no. So state investigators over a 2 year period found more than 750 violations within the, with the majority of violations stemming from those two raids.
1: Wow.
0: So the other was the investigation detailed a slew of violations from allowing underage individuals or on the premises to facilitating a pay to enter scheme. So here's a quote. The establishment habitual disregard for Arizona law has escalated from a regulatory nuisance to a clear and present danger to the community, necessitating the immediate revocation of their operating privileges. Tempe Tavern is a threat to public welfare, is what the quote is. So get this. The bar. I know you're going to love this. I just can see the look on your face. What? You're going to love this. The bar sued Tempe and other agencies in February of this year.
1: Saying?
0: For $9 million, citing loss of business and reputational harm. The bar claimed Tempe Police, and the liquor department targeted the bar through selective enforcement and engaged in a smear campaign that resulted in significant drop in revenue.
1: Wow.
0: The lawyer, Lasota is his name, alleged that Tempe violated the First and 14th Amendment and acted in concert with the Tempe Police Department to deprive the bar of its equal protection and due process. Incredible.
1: That's insane that they would sue Tempe for that.
0: So, there have been a couple of comments. This is a quote from one of the people in the story that went on social media and said, Tempe Tavern has been infamous for underage binge drinking since I moved here in 2018. It's interesting that it's only now facing repercussions.
1: I was having this discussion yesterday. If there was multiple underage, they knew that was a spot to go to.
0: Another person writes, Tavern deserves to close, but not for this reason. More for underage serving and lack of awareness that it's been going on for years. Another person says, or people should just drink responsibly and take accountability for themselves and quit blaming everyone else. If you go out and drink, Uber there and Uber home. Pretty simple. Okay, I agree with that. But you're serving people
1: underage. You want underage people to Uber
0: too? In a college town. That's the issue, is the proximity to the college.
1: They're so tone deaf. It's ridiculous.
0: Well, yeah. I wonder what's going to happen, because what are they going to gain from this lawsuit?
1: Exactly.
0: Because all it does is it makes them look worse in most people's eyes. And what judge is going to, or jury for that matter, is going to listen to the violations and say it's selective enforcement? Especially if the city can produce and say, we've had multiple complaints. Mm-hmm. These are the complaints we had. And then we went there in April and we arrested 178 people.
1: And then we went there later.
0: We went back a second time that year and saw that there were 249 people.
1: That's astonishing. That number after that first number, they didn't learn their lesson the first time.
0: I watch every week. Usually they come out once a week. Sometimes they skip a week. I do the restaurant reviews where the Department of Health goes in and checks restaurants. and you'll see multiple violations.

0: a restaurant. If they go back to that restaurant 5 months later and find the same violations, would anybody complain that they were shut down?
1: Exactly.
0: Oh, it's crazy. It is crazy. All right, what we'll do coming up is we're going to talk about the Flock cameras and AI, but we're going to focus on what legislators want to do about it. That's our conversation next.
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1: 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Coming up on 11 o'clock, I'm Patricia Valencia.
9: There was just too much disinformation from him and dishonesty.
1: That's Pinal County Sheriff Ross Teeble testifying before Congress, detailing the decision to scrap the Flock camera system in his agency. Teeble discussed how he reached out to Flock to get answers on privacy concerns, but said he was met with lies and misinformation.
9: They put out a press release talking about how they use artificial intelligence to create a digital fingerprint of your vehicle. And so I reached back out to him and I said, wait a minute, you told me there was no AI in your cameras. And the response was chilling to me. They said, there wasn't the AI that you were asking about.
1: KTAR has reached out to Flock for a response to the allegations. And a federal court has told the White House they need to let news outlets back in the building.
10: In an overnight decision, a federal Trump-appointed judge has granted a temporary restraining order to CNN, Politico, and MS Now, ordering the Trump administration to immediately return, reinstate, and restore their White House press credentials. However, media outlets say some of their journalists are still not being allowed inside, and they're now asking the judge for an immediate hearing. However, KTAR legal analyst Barry Martin tells Arizona's Morning News the court's options are limited if the White House refuses to comply.
11: He can issue another order insisting that it happen right now. He can sanction the administration or their lawyers for not complying with his order. Beyond that, there's not really much that can happen.
10: President Trump originally said he was banning the outlets last week after he took issue with their coverage, deeming it fake news. But the administration then argued the decision was a matter of national security. In his ruling, U.S. District Judge Timothy Kelly writes, he's skeptical that's the true motivation. Colton Krolak, KTAR News.
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12: My sense, to be honest, is I think this is going to be a very good year for Democrats.
1: That's Arizona U.S. Senator Ruben Gallego giving his prediction for the midterms, also noting this is the first time he's not on the ballot in 16 years. Although he does predict the blue wave in November, he takes no pleasure in why he feels that way due to the financial struggles of voters.
12: It's all these things that are compounding, and it feels like, you know, the president and a lot of Republicans, they're just not showing at a minimum the empathy that people really need right now, because it's hard. It's very, very hard.
1: He says people are struggling a lot with the high interest rates and high gas prices. And areas across the valley could see anything from sprinkles to some moderate rainfall this morning, followed by another round of rain this afternoon. Chris Coleman with the National Weather Service Phoenix says that he's expecting storms to drift southeast across the valley.
13: Rain could really be anywhere today from west of Phoenix through the high terrain east of Phoenix. So right now, the best focus is west of Phoenix, and probably mid to late morning might be southwest of Phoenix.
1: Storm activity has already left thousands of APS customers without power this morning. Most areas already expected to have their power restored.
14: There was no request for license or registration.
1: The lawyer for a man arrested after a traffic stop with Phoenix police say his client was never told why he was being pulled over. Sean Woods with Mills and Woods Law described the excessive force Phoenix police used and says the situation escalated to violence quickly.
14: That's a situation where you walk up to the door of the vehicle driver and you say, hey, I pulled you over because your tags are expired. That never happened. I mean, it immediately went to guns drawn. I'm yanking you out by your hair and throwing you on the ground.
1: He also adds Phoenix police punched his client repeatedly in his side of his head after pulling him out of the car by his hair. The Department Professional Standards Bureau has opened an administrative investigation into the stop. You can read more about the incident at ktar.com. And now let's head to traffic and check on those roads from the Valley Chevy Dealers Traffic Center. Watch for a crash in Tempe on the southbound side of the Loop 101. That is going to be near Warner Road, and there's also a car pedestrian crash in the North Valley on 19th Avenue north of Deer Valley. 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I heard we got some rain in downtown right now. Partly cloudy, a high of 97, 75 degrees right now in Peoria. 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
0: How do we solve the technology issues that we face? I don't want to call them problems. I think they're more like growing pains. Well, Senator Mark Kelly urges Congress to pass his AI bill, saying no one else is coming to rescue you. I'm introducing the Make AI Work for Americans Act to make sure workers aren't left behind and that big tech pays their fair share. I love that phrase, fair share. There is nothing that is more of a red flag to me than the phrase fair share. The alarms are sounding. Are you nervous yet? Are you scared?
1: Yeah, what's
0: are
1: happening?
0: You scared?
1: Why are you sounding alarms?
0: The alarms are sounding. The signals are clear. No one else is coming to rescue you. Let's get this done now. I feel much better knowing that Mark Kelly and the rest of the United States Senate is coming to rescue me.
1: Did you see me looking around the room? What's going on? It's so dramatic.
0: He goes on. These companies are getting rich off of technology trained on the wealth of the humanities, research, knowledge, and work. Our ideas and discoveries, my bill would require them to give some of that wealth back to us by investing in the American worker through the AI Horizon Fund.
1: You sound like you're reading a sermon. The AI Horizon Fund?
0: I feel like I am. Yes. I feel like this is a sermon. Mark Kelly is passing the collection plate, so this is a sermon.
1: HF?
0: Yeah. But HF wouldn't be Horizon Fund if I was saying it. We can't. I love this. Are you ready? You're ready? But wait.
1: There's more. And I love Mark Kelly.
0: We can't expect corporations to help us out of the goodness of their hearts. You know, those evil corporations. I hear it from Arizonans every day. They're worried. They wake up wondering if today's the day their job gets automated away. Wondering if their kids are going to have careers in the future or have a future at all.
1: That's pretty dramatic.
0: Yeah. It's something else. You want to hear more?
1: There's more.
0: There's so much more. Paul, you excited? You in there? Are you nervous?
1: Paul doesn't know what's going on.
16: I'm nervous.
0: Okay.
16: I'm nervous. Just it's scary.
0: Checking. Just checking.
1: Poor Paul.
0: The United States has been and has to be at the forefront of technology, as we have been for generations. AI is important to our national security, and it's important to a thriving economy. And we need to find a path forward that protects Americans and our national interest.
1: You know what? I don't think I've ever asked Paul how he feels about AI.
0: Paul, how do you feel about AI?
16: I think I'm right with you, Mike. I like the technology, but we need to have guidelines.
0: Yeah. Okay. Yeah. We've just got to get...
1: I just don't think we've ever asked Paul. It's interesting to me because the younger people get around us, I'm like, well, how do you feel about AI?
0: There's just one last...
1: Tell me this one last line. You want to get it out.
0: I got it.
1: It's okay. Go for it.
0: While the people inside the industry discuss catastrophic damage and the chance that AI, and I quote, will kill us all by the end of the decade, the White House is actively lobbying against regulation. Our president calls Americans' fears a, quote, hoax and sick conspiracy. He says we don't need a new guardrails. So Mark Kelly's going to save us. The AI Horizon Fund, which means that they're going to have to pay their fair share. I would imagine his opinion of fair share and other people's opinion of fair share are two different things. Not to be outdone, Senator Bernie Sanders unveiling legislation that would ban artificial superintelligence. I don't know what that is.
1: Superintelligence is what President Trump named it now, isn't it?
0: Was it superintelligence?
1: That's what he voted on, yeah. What won.
0: Okay.
1: Superintelligence.
0: And created a federal agency to oversee advanced AI, and some of the industry's own leaders urged Congress to impose guardrails on the advanced technology. So guardrails need to be in place, but I look at this and I think, okay, to be fair, the scary part of AI is its ability to
1: work on its own. I think.
0: Yeah. To learn without like a computer. What a computer doesn't spit anything out that you don't
1: put into it. Yes.
0: But they're saying that AI can almost reason that it, and then it, what the, I think all those old weird movies were that they then become like we would protective.
1: I feel like they're making up their own decisions too. Like that instance where it's like make up historical facts.
0: And then what do they do? What does this technology do when it feels threatened?
1: And, you know, it's so sad, that testimony about that woman to her son took his own life because a chatbot told him it was okay to take this with this. And she says, you know, I wish that there were more guidelines for, they just want you to keep using the service.
0: And
1: it makes up lies just so you can keep using
0: it. Well, listen, when we have algorithms, that's what the algorithms do. When we were talking about, was it yesterday? We were
1: Bill Burr and we were talking about.
0: So Paul, get this.
1: Chappelle Show.
0: We're doing show prep in the office. And,
1: I was asking him about Dave Chappelle coming to Mesa about tickets.
0: I said, it's a festival, right? Yeah. And,
1: we're just talking about.
0: Yeah, and then Patricia said it's a 2-day festival. Bill Burr is going to be there the day before, and she gives the list of people that are there. We get done talking. I turn to my left, I get in my computer, Facebook ad pops up for the Dave Chappelle Bill Burr Festival.
1: To buy tickets.
0: Yeah.
16: They're listening.
1: I should have been like, you could have just opened the computer and saw, but that probably wouldn't have happened if we didn't talk about it. That is so, I don't know. It was too strange.
16: Coincidence?
0: Yeah. Yeah.
1: I don't know. I think not.
0: So we know the algorithms. Like when you flip through,
1: We did it the other day. We were talking about Chris Collinsworth.
0: Yes.
1: And all of a sudden, an Instagram reel popped up on his feed about Chris Collinsworth.
0: About Collinsworth. Mm.
1: And of all topics, come just, on. That's not even a hot topic right now.
16: But just get in our minds already.
1: It's just so crazy. That's what they are doing. They're getting their own minds.
0: Yep. Yeah, so we know that that's created, and the way it's sold to us, and I don't necessarily think it's wrong, but it's sold to us by saying it makes your life more convenient. Like, I'll get home, and I'm going to say it, and it's going to make someone angry because it's going to trip Alexa in their vehicle, but I'll go home, and the device has a ring that's mm-hmm. lit up, so I know I have a notification. Alexa, what are my notifications? And, well, based on your shopping history, it may be time to buy paper plates.
1: Right.
0: That would happen this morning. It may be time to buy paper. And
1: tells
0: I look.
1: Me it's diapers
0: so,
1: for me.
0: Yeah. So I looked inside. Well, you know what? Give it 10 years. It'll be diapers for me, too.
1: 10 years. That's all I could
0: do. I'll be almost 70. I'm counting on it.
1: I hope you can still go, but anyways.
0: I open the cabinet. Nope, I got enough paper plates, but it's a reminder.
1: Right.
0: And so that is a convenience. You know?
1: That's what it should be for.
0: Right. So that isn't bothersome, but it is worrisome when we're talking in the office in a conversation and you open up your phone or you open up your computer and social media has got an ad about the very thing you were just talking right. about.
1: And to be fair, those types of reminders that say for grocery items, that can take by calculating you bought it this date, you used it this many right. times. That is, that's logical.
0: But that's information you're giving
1: exactly.
0: it.
1: Right. That's what I'm saying.
0: And
1: that's
0: so
1: logical.
0: When we're talking and those algorithms say, oh, wait, they're talking about Dave Chappelle and they're talking about right. Bill Burr. So let's.
1: I hadn't even looked it up yet. Right. I was just like, what do you think about the Chappelle yeah. coming? I want to go. I wonder how much tickets are, blah, blah, blah. Turned around and boom, there it was.
16: Yeah. That happened on my TV. I have a smart TV.
0: Yeah.
1: And it's a smart TV.
16: I turned it on and there was an ad that I was just talking about.
0: Yeah.
16: TVs yeah. are listening.
0: And if you go back, I know we've talked about this particular story about the couple that took their phones. They were on, but they weren't open. Mm-hmm. You know what I mean?
1: Yes.
0: Set their cell phones on the table.
1: Talked
0: and then
1: about something.
0: They just said the word cat. Cat food, cat litter, cat toys, cats, cats, cats, cats, cats. Open their phone, social media. Cat food, cat toys. So, yeah, we get it. This is different. The conversation here is about something that doesn't need you to teach it that.
1: Mm-hmm.
0: That's the weird part.
1: Right.
0: But I think in the end, we all know that technology is a great thing. It's very helpful.
1: It can be used for very good things.
0: Very
1: yes.
0: good things. All right, Patricia catches us up on the big headlines of the day with a segment we call Did You Hear This? We'll do that next.
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18: No.
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19: I think somebody should.
18: He gave Hamlet 5 stars.
19: I think it was overrated, but sure.
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1: At 11:17, I'm Patricia Valencia. Here's what you need to know right now. Scottsdale ranks 7th in the nation for renters in a new Rent Cafe report. A quality of life and strong local economy helped boost its standing. It's placed 71st for cost of living and housing. Scottsdale also ranked the top 10 for unemployment rate and the average air quality, but Gilbert ranked 13th overall. It was a good year for spring training in Arizona. The majority of more than 1.7 million fans who attended games this year in Arizona were from out of state, spending several hundred per day in their visit on average. Executive Director for the Cactus League Baseball Association, Bridget Binsbacher, says overall the season spurred more than $800 million in economic activity. All of our top stories are just 15 minutes away. For more news, go to KTAR.com or the KTAR News app. A look at Wall Street right now. The Dow is down 356 points. S&P 500 is down 40. And the NASDAQ down 213. For more money news, visit the Business Center at KTAR.com.
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0: All right, time to catch up on today's biggest headlines. Did you hear this?
15: Did you hear this? 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
1: A federal judge hearing the challenge brought by three news outlets banned from the White House by President Trump, issuing a ruling overnight. Here's more from ABC's Mary Bruce.
2: The judge issuing a temporary restraining order, restoring the press access for CNN, MS Now, and Politico, those three news outlets that were banned by the president. The judge saying that ban was likely unconstitutional and also rejecting the administration's argument that revoking their press access was necessary to protect national security. The judge saying he was skeptical of that.
1: So what do you think about this ruling, and do you think it's going to stand against President?
0: Yeah, they'll be back. I mean, it's just, again, there's nothing new here. This happened before. I had somebody mad at me on social media. Why did you lie about Obama when you criticized, why can't you just criticize Trump? I didn't lie about Obama. President Obama surveilled the AP. He had his own people saying that Fox News isn't a legitimate news organization. It's talk radio. So they did the same thing. There's nothing new here that's happening. I defended then saying that Fox News should stay, and I defended now. You can't say one's okay and the other isn't, or vice versa. They need to be back in there. But putting a spotlight on what you say is their bad behavior, fair as well. It's a fair thing to do. You just can't kick them out.
1: And what if lawmakers held a hearing and nobody came? ABC's Jim Ryan says the heads of surveillance companies under intensifying public scrutiny were invited to a Senate subcommittee hearing on Wednesday.
3: The Senate Judiciary Subcommittee on Crime and Counterterrorism invited the CEOs of Axon, Motorola, Verkada, and Flock Safety to answer a basic question from Chair Josh Hawley.
4: How do we make sure that this kind of surveillance is consonant with the Constitution of the United States?
3: Hawley's colleague, Senator Dick Durbin.
5: Obviously, they're nervous about being on camera, but I sure wish they would have joined us today.
3: The CEOs were no-shows on Capitol Hill. Hawley may issue subpoenas.
1: So I just thought it was funny because when we had the Flock guy on, his cameras also did not work, remember? So what do you think about what happened on Capitol Hill today when it comes to Flock?
0: I think that right now they are saying we're going to kind of make sure we have our messaging right before we go out there with our messaging. And I don't know that that's not a bad business approach, because they're going to make legislation. There will be legislation that's made. They're going to have to look like they're cooperating to make sure that things are done the right way. This technology has been around for a long time. It's not going anywhere. They're going through a rough patch right now with some of this testimony that legitimately has got people concerned. You just got to find a way to quell the concerns. And so instead of walking into a hearing blindly, I think they're going to have to go in a little bit more equipped, and that's what they'll end up doing. You are listening to Did You Hear This? Every day at this time to catch you up on headlines.
1: Ahead of this state dinner tonight, President Trump greeting Chinese President Xi Jinping at the White House South Lawn this morning, touting their, quote, truly great friendship. The two meeting behind closed doors today. Here's ABC's Karen Travers.
6: There has been a truce between the U.S. and China on that trade war that, of course, defined so much of 2025. The truce was set to expire the middle of November. They had pushed that off until the middle of January at this point for further negotiations.
1: So what do you think about this truce, and is it a really big deal for the U.S. and China?
0: I think it's massive. President Xi said that we should be partners.
1: Instead of rivals.
0: Yes, the two most massive economies that really drive the world economies, and we have been adversaries. I think this shows that we're kind of winning the AI war. We are leveling the playing field when it comes to chip manufacturing. We are starting to level the playing field when it comes to rare earth minerals, that maybe the Chinese are seeing their areas of leverage are starting to wear down. But if we could work that out where it was more of a partnership where they're not stealing intellectual property, I think that would be a good thing for the entire world. But to hear him say that out loud, I think things are moving in the right direction.
1: And finally, with titles like I Miss the Sunroom and My Frosty's Funeral, Wendy's has released its own album. Six songs on it, all bangers, according to many.
7: 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That's the song she said she didn't want fries, about a girlfriend who keeps stealing them. 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
7: 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Sherry Preston, ABC News.
1: And so what fast food joint should drop a fire album next, and what music genre would it be?
0: I am so glad you asked that question, because I just had thoughts in my head.
1: What?
0: Paulie, you got to know where I'm going with this. It's got to be Taco Bell. It's got to be Taco Bell.
1: Is it going to be a bunch of Mexican songs?
0: No. I think it should be in kind of that theme, definitely. Mm-hmm. But the titles of the songs.
1: Oh, God.
0: What rhymes with restroom?
1: Which rhymes with chalupa?
0: Yeah. What rhymes with diarrhea?
1: No, you didn't have to go there right before lunch. Hey, that could be one of the lyrics. Right. You didn't have to go there right before lunch.
0: You just titled one of the songs.
1: I did. We didn't have to go there, right?
0: Before. Yes.
1: Oh, man. Those songs are really good, though.
0: With their new song, we're out of toilet paper in the men's room.
1: Oh, man. Was that fire sauce?
0: I had no... You know what's funny? As soon as you did this story, because I'm going to talk about it later, mm-hmm. as soon as you started doing it, that's the first thing I thought of was is Taco Bell needs to do it next. When you asked me that question, my face lit up. I thought, oh, my gosh.
1: Maybe this will start a trend. I would love for all the fast food restaurants to come out with songs.
0: Yeah, their own albums.
1: It would be hilarious.
0: Wouldn't it?
1: Well, so this is a preview for later. We're going to talk more about it in today's story roundup because you actually have songs to show there.
0: I do. So. And then... Chick-fil-A would have to do a Christian album.
1: My pleasure.
0: Yes. That would be one of the titles.
1: That would be the title.
8: Our pleasure.
0: Yes.
1: Our pleasure.
0: That would be the title of the album, right?
1: It would be all Christian rock.
0: It would be. And then Raising Cane's would have to.
1: It'd be like Raising Cane's. Oh, yeah. That would be like a reggae.
0: And then they would have to do like a Gin Blossoms, Hey Jealousy, because they're not Chick-fil-A.
1: Wow, we're going all over
0: we
1: this.
0: We are on
1: it's
0: something
1: so fun.
0: Here. We are on to
1: I have
0: something
1: so many
0: here,
1: ideas.
0: Right?
1: Man.
0: All right. What we'll do if we still have a show, what we'll do in just a moment is we'll talk about the economy. Jobless claims are down, but wages are not increasing. We'll talk about that next.
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0: You know, I just saw Shane today. He was in the building from Life Changer Loan. We were talking about my Life Changer Loan and how things are going. 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
1: Earlier this month, Arizona Senator Ruben Gallego urged Senate leadership to establish a bipartisan select committee on artificial intelligence.
19: Gallego tells Arizona's Morning News that rather than a Terminator-style takeover in the future, he thinks it's more realistic to prepare for AI-powered scams and worker displacement.
21: It's all these things that have to happen and have to happen quickly. And the way the Senate operates, we are so slow. We're so antiquated. And some of us as senators just don't really have the proper background to even really cover these issues.
19: He says the select committee would then hear from a range of AI experts, both proponents and skeptics, and that would inform the body's decision-making. LaDonna Harvey, KTAR News.
1: The Pinal County Sheriff's Office was the first law enforcement agencies in the country to end their contract with Flock cameras over privacy concerns. Yesterday, Sheriff Ross Teeple was in Congress to explain why.
27: What I received from a Flock representative was I was told our cameras don't take a high enough resolution picture to be able to recognize a person. And when they told me that, I'm looking at Flock camera pictures where I could recognize the person on the camera.
1: Teeple says that when he asked Flock to address concerns, he was met with lies and misinformation. KTAR has reached out to Flock for comment.
18: Arizona Votes 2026.
1: Elections were a theme of last night's Arizona Attorney General debate.
28: Incumbent Democrat Arizona Attorney General Chris Mays said her record is 3-0 when it comes to winning cases at the U.S. Supreme Court, with her most recent win challenging President Trump's executive order that would allow the U.S. Postal Service to withhold mail ballots that don't correspond with lists of eligible voters provided by elections officials.
29: To the people of Arizona to save mail-in voting for them. I mean, let's think about how close we came to Arizona losing mail-in voting.
28: Republican challenger Arizona Senate President Warren Peterson said he supports the principle of the executive order, but believes some things were missing.
30: We want to make sure legal citizens are voting, and we want to have chain of custody. Those are things that Democrats and Republicans agree on.
28: Heidi Hommel, KTAR News.
1: You can watch the full debate on the KTAR YouTube channel. And now let's head to the roads and check on traffic from the Valley Chevy Dealers Traffic Center. Watch for a crash in Tullison at McDowell at the Loop 101 Ogrefia Freeway. Also another crash in the east side clearing on the southbound Loop 101 Price Freeway near Warner Avenue. 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Today, a 20% chance of some rain, partly cloudy skies, and a high of 97. 77 degrees right now in Levine. 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
19: LaDonna here. 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Is it legal? 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And is that what gas station heroin is? Or is that something else? 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
0: How do we approach the issues that face us in today's economy? If you look at the positive news, and there is some, jobless claims are down. Unemployment remains pretty low. The problem is although we are making more money, the median income, household income in America is higher than it's ever been. Inflation is not keeping up with that pace, it's not keeping up with inflation, meaning your dollars are worth less. They're not worthless, they're worth less. And so how do we approach this? What would you say? It is, Patricia, your children are too young for the lessons right now, but I think they won't be for very long. But there's going to be a day when you have a conversation with your daughter about the direction she's going to take with her life and financially what it's going to mean. You know, decisions you make today are going to dictate the next 10 years of your life, whether it's college or if you want to go to college, then you got to do certain things when you're in high school.
29: Right.
0: And she's a smart kid, but 10 is probably too young to start, you know?
29: I don't know with that kid, maybe, but yes, we'll start planning that soon.
0: Right?
29: It's going to come sooner.
0: Will you tell the story? Do you mind telling the story about how she hurt her hand? Paul, listen to this story. If you don't ever hear her talk much about her family, this will tell you everything you need to know about how smart her daughter is.
29: Well, she came home yesterday. I was like, she's like, with her hand. I'm like, what happened? She's like, Mom, I hurt my hand at school. I'm like, what did you do? I'm thinking you're playing volleyball or whatever you guys are doing. She's like, I went to raise my hand too fast and I hit it on the desk because I wanted to be the first one to read in front of the class. She was too eager.
0: Yeah.
29: She knocked it on the desk.
0: You do know that, and I'm sure you've figured this out already, that when you have a child that is that good.
29: She wants to be involved.
0: Yeah.
29: I don't know. She's just,
0: but
29: I love
0: if you
29: it.
0: Have one child that is that,
29: the other one's probably going to be not so much. Poor James. He's at school right now.
0: Yep.
29: Probably running off into the recess. Yeah. That's another story.
0: But again, approaching the issues with people, we spend a lot of time. We do it too. But we spend so much time talking with people about the problems and we sit in these circles and we talk about the problems. But when we talk to our kids, are we talking about solutions? Because I think we do in other areas. I know that being a coach like I was with athletes, my brother, when he was such a good athlete in high school, and I'm the oldest brother and kind of filled the role that my dad wasn't in, there were no excuses. And you didn't expect excuses. And it was, you're either going to wait your turn or you're going to make your turn. You're going to show yourself to be invaluable. You're going to...
29: Yeah, there was only one way or the highway.
0: He had the athletic prowess. He was a very, very good athlete. He was an all Southwest Florida athlete in football and baseball, which was a pretty significant accomplishment in Southwest Florida. And when it came to athletics, it was don't give me excuses. Try harder is what we did. And do we do that with our kids in the other areas? Because, yes, we can talk about how things aren't fair. We understand this K-shaped economy has got people looking at socialism differently. I get all that. But what are you saying? Because I have said to young people, unfortunately, the way things are right now, it's an unfortunate circumstance for the country, but fortunate for a young person. If you show up, how many people around here, Paul, you're an example of this. How many people around here in this building, if you show up, if you get to work on time, if you do your job and you have a willingness to learn, they'll throw opportunities at you.
2: Absolutely.
0: Right?
2: Absolutely. That's what it's about.
0: Yes. So if I'm talking to a young person or a group of young people, which I used to do a lot more, that's what I say to them. I showed up at 18 years old and didn't know anything about being an electrician. I mean, absolutely nothing. Barely with a high school diploma. I showed up every day on time. I did what they asked me to do. And when they asked me to do more, I said yes. That's all I did. That's all I did. And in 6 years, I was the manager of a company.
2: It's all about having the right attitude.
29: Kind of what happened to me in radio.
0: Okay.
29: They were like, do you want to do this? You want to start producing commercials? I became the production director. And then they were like, you want to start programming music? I became a program director.
0: Right.
2: I have to be a yes man.
29: Yeah. Right.
0: And I'm sure you know this story by now. When we were talking about this show and what we were doing next, and they asked me, who would you like to work with? I said, you, immediately, just with the interactions we had in the morning, and I saw how hard you worked on the morning show.
1: We did have some fun times.
0: Yes, but just in passing, when you make fun of my name.
1: Right. Broomy. I haven't said that name in a while.
0: But
1: now
0: the
1: I
0: point,
1: call you Michael.
0: The point, yeah, right. And other things that we can't repeat on the air. But the lesson here is this. There's nothing, if I am extremely average. There's nothing extraordinary about me. I just work harder than many people. I've promised every boss I've ever had, including radio bosses, no one will work harder. I show up early. I'll stay late. We're going to be here late today with things. It's work ethic. You have it. That's why I like working with Paul and when Elizabeth here, right. The great job she does.
1: I was going to say, I think all of our people here have that same.
0: Right. And this is a building full of people that will do
1: motivated.
0: That. Yes. Yeah. There was an event that I had that was kind of last minute. And it was a pretty, a big event. And it was an evening event. And the bosses went to Heidi Hommel and said, will you cover this? And she said, yes. That's, that's what you, and there are other people out there that don't get that. And that's why I'm harping on this. It's fine if that's okay with you, that you're just going to go, you're going to do what's required of you, then you're out of here and I'm not working late, and I'm not doing weekends, I'm not going to do extra, I'm not going to learn something on my time. If you want to pay me, I'll learn it. I just think there's missed opportunities in that.
2: I agree.
0: It's just missed opportunities. And you make your own way. And then someday when it pays off, you're happy that it did. Okay, we finish off the show every day with a story roundup. We'll do the story roundup next.
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1: At 11:47, I'm Patricia Valencia. Here's what you need to know right now. Overnight, a judge issuing a temporary restraining order restoring the press access for CNN, MS Now, and Politico, the three news outlets that were banned at the White House by the president. The judge saying the ban was likely unconstitutional. And President Trump last night rolling out the red carpet for China's Xi Jinping. It's the first day visit by a Chinese leader in more than a decade. At tonight's state dinner, AI on the agenda after the biggest names in tech address the UN, urging the world leaders to work together on AI safety. 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
24: He's your Huckleberry. He's Mike Broomhead. And this is another story roundup.
0: Yes. So just to let people in on the little secret, you normally do the expansion after, but Roller is ready, willing, and able to get rolling on this.
1: We have special
25: reporting for duty, sir.
1: Thank you, Roller.
0: And so you're in studio, which is kind of cool.
1: I get to be right across from you.
0: Right.
1: This is what you look like.
0: We talked about this earlier, and see if Roller wants to get in on the insanity. Wendy's.
1: Oh yeah,
0: Wendy's.
25: Dave.
0: Wendy's has released an album.
25: Okay.
0: Yeah. So it's music inspired by the people that used to sit in the parking lot and eat their lunch.
25: All right.
0: She said she didn't want fries is one of the songs.
1: It's about a girlfriend that's always eating his fries.
0: Assault in the Wound by someone who's obviously bitter. I missed the sunroom. You know, they had the glass.
25: Right, yeah, the curved glass. Yeah.
0: The best combo meal on the work. on the, oh, do
1: you
0: I have them?
1: Clips? Yes, I put them in there. They should be kind of at the top because I put them in there not too long ago.
0: Okay, let me see. I don't see them. Yes. Maybe I got to refresh.
1: Come on, come on.
0: Oh, here we go.
1: Here we go.
0: This is the Fries, piece of the Fries song.
8: Little headbang in there.
0: I think my favorite two are the last two. It's not a phase, it's a 10 piece.
1: That's good.
0: And my Frosty's Funeral.
1: I think a Frosty's funeral is on there too.
8: Wendy's Frosty's.
1: Hilarious. I love that they did this. I think that every fast food restaurant should.
0: So that's what we were saying, but it would be a whole different list of songs from Taco Bell. We're out of toilet paper and the men's room would be the one.
1: There would be two sides to this disc.
0: Yeah, there would be a double live album. Okay, so here, the next story, this is crazy. I didn't think this story could get more, not twisted, but just a little bit more like, there's certain things about people's life you don't need to know.
1: Right.
0: This is one of those. We know that Senator Sinema is being sued by the ex-wife of a guy.
1: It's a mess.
0: Yeah.
1: Yeah.
0: Well, apparently, the former bodyguard lost his mind. He went to...

0: And I guess he did?
1: Yeah, he threw 22 paintings into the pool.
0: Oh my God.
1: Broke glass, broke mirrors. He did over $200,000 worth of damage.
0: Ooh. Does she not have cameras or security systems?
1: Yeah, that's all on camera.
2: Good. Good.
0: I bet that probably took some time to put 20 portraits in the pool.
1: Through $122,000 worth of artwork.
2: That's crazy.
3: Love hurts.
0: Crazy.
1: Yeah, that's right. Yep. So I know this, if you listen to this show, this will be no surprise to you. The Phoenix metro area has been labeled one of the U.S.'s least intellectual cities.
0: Man, we're dumb again.
1: We're dumb.
0: Again.
1: So you're saying there's a chance. And it's so they base it on intellectual life score, museums, libraries.
0: Hey, there's some pretty good museums here.
1: Graduate degrees, universities, adult education,
0: ASU
1: bookstores.
0: Was one of the best.
1: Yeah.
0: That's ridiculous. That whole study is dumb.
1: Yeah.
3: It's probably from the East Coast, too.
1: Yeah. Well, yeah, because, I'm trying to see where we are.
0: Just bitter.
1: Oh, Phoenix Metro Chandler, out of 50 cities?
3: Yeah.
1: We're number 46. Let's see who's dumber than us. Houston.
0: Oh, definitely.
1: Las Vegas. Fresno.
0: Las Vegas.
2: Fresno.
1: And Riverside,
2: the armpit
1: California.
2: Of the West, they say.
1: Yep. So those two, or those three... This one I love. Remember Rachel Dolezal?
0: No.
1: Okay. That was the white woman that lived her life as a black woman.
0: Yes.
1: And she was the head of the NAACP.
0: Yes. All you had to say was that. Yeah, I know who you're talking about.
1: A Philadelphia educator known for her anti-Israel activism has admitted lying. She wasn't black and she wasn't Palestinian. She's a privileged white woman.
0: Oh my gosh.
1: And she finally had to admit.
0: Finally could say
1: that
0: it, huh?
1: She was a privileged white woman.
2: The pressure got to her.
1: Yeah. All right, I've got two more. This one, I don't know why this made me laugh, but it made me laugh. There is a cat rescue in New York City where you can adopt cats.
0: Okay.
1: From a cat rescue.
0: Right.
1: The New York City Kitten Rescue defends the no effing MAGA adoption policy.
0: Oh, that's ridiculous.
1: They won't let MAGA adopt a pet.
2: Like they would know.
1: Well, I guess, yeah.
0: I bet you they have you fill it out on your paperwork.
1: Yeah, they probably ask you. But
0: are
1: could you,
0: you
1: imagine, are you really someone that cares that much about animals if this is one of the criteria?
2: Exactly.
1: Someone says homeless animals don't care which side of the abortion issue you are on or whether you believe in global warming or support Palestine or Israel. It just.
0: They have nine lives.
1: Yeah.
0: This is ridiculous. Just give them a home.
1: All right. I'm ending on, I'm telling you now, this is a horrible story. But we got to talk about it.
0: Why?
1: I'm ending on with a horrible
0: story. Why do you always do this to me, Mike?
1: Because I just think we got to have this conversation. It's out of Seattle. A Seattle couple was in Oregon. They were suing when hospital staff in Oregon told them that they had to drive home to Seattle with the body of their 9-month-old son.
0: What?
1: They wanted them to have some kind of transportation for the remains of their child that passed away. A 9-month-old baby passed away.
0: That is.
1: And the hospital said, nothing we can do for you.
0: Oh, that's a bunch of bull.
1: So they are suing they filed a $10 million lawsuit against the Salem Health Dr. Stephanie Sorensen. The parents had allegedly sought respectful and dignified care and transportation for the remains of their son,
2: yes,
1: Michael. But
0: that's
1: the
0: horrible.
1: Lawsuit alleges staff insisted they have to bring the body back home with them.
0: I hope they get all the money in the world.
1: Yeah.
0: That is insane.
1: Yeah.
0: Those poor people.
1: Michael was born with Down syndrome and spent the first 6 months of his life in the Seattle Children's Hospital. When he died, they said, you have to take him
0: that's
1: with you.
0: Insane.
2: Nobody deserves that.
1: Is that
2: Nobody.
1: Awful?
0: That is awful.
1: It is awful.
0: I really hope that they win that lawsuit.
1: I do,
0: my
1: too.
0: Gosh.
1: Yeah.
0: They deserve that and more.
1: Yeah. All right. We're out of time. Tomorrow on the show, Pinal County Sheriff Ross Teeple joins us fresh off of his testimony about flock cameras before Congress. All that happens tomorrow morning at 9:30. He'll be with us. Have a great day, everyone. God bless.
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6: Good afternoon. It is 12 noon. I'm John Roller. In Washington, First Lady Melania Trump and the First Lady of China embarking on a tour at the Smithsonian National Museum of Asian Art without their husbands earlier today. At the White House, President Trump greeting Chinese President Xi for closed-door talks ahead of their state dinner tonight.
7: We had the great privilege of visiting you in Beijing, where you received our delegation with spectacular and very beautiful hospitality. Now Melania and I are honored to host you in Washington as President Xi becomes the first ever Chinese leader to make a second formal state visit to America.
6: Earlier today, the White House announcing that they have delayed the tariffs against China for another 2 months. A federal Trump-appointed judge has granted a temporary restraining order to CNN, Politico, and MS Now, ordering the Trump administration to immediately return, reinstate, and restore their White House press credentials. However, the news outlets say as of this morning, some of their journalists still have not been allowed in, and they're now requesting an emergency hearing with the judge. The Pinal County Sheriff's Office, one of first law enforcement agencies in the country to end their contract with Flock cameras over privacy concerns. Yesterday, Sheriff Ross Teeple was in Congress to explain why.
8: What I received from a Flock representative was I was told our cameras don't take a high enough resolution picture to be able to recognize a person. And when they told me that, I'm looking at Flock camera pictures where I could recognize the person on the camera.
6: Teeple says when he asked Flock to address concerns, he was met with lies and misinformation. Let's get a check on your drive around town live in the Valley Chevy Dealers Traffic Center. We do have some wet roadways, showers popping up around the valley, especially close to North Phoenix here. We are seeing some wet roadways. There is one crash causing heavy slowing in the West Valley in Tolleson, McDowell Road at the Loop 101. Valley weather for today. We can expect a chance of showers throughout the afternoon. Partly cloudy, our high of 97 degrees. And right now in downtown Phoenix, it is 79 degrees. 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
9: What will this year's Arizona ballot issues mean for you and your family? 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It's the issues that matter. A KTAR News town hall about the ballot propositions you'll be deciding in the November election. 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
10: Welcome and thank you all so much for being here tonight. It's the KTAR News Town Hall, the issues that matter. We are going to help you become an informed voter because together we can learn about the propositions, the eight on this November's ballot, and decide for ourselves once we've heard all of the details which way it is we want to vote. My name is LaDonna Harvey. I am the co-host of Arizona's Morning News. And on behalf of KTAR News, I want to thank each of you for taking the time to show up. It really is heartening because it obviously matters to you to walk into that booth or to sit down with your ballot at home and make decisions that are informed and very personal to you. So why are we here? Well, coming up November 3rd, Arizona voters are going to head to the polls, and this year's ballot includes eight propositions. Now, these initiatives, obviously, they can affect your life, your daily life, your schools, your taxes, your rights, and even your future. So to break it all down today, we have two separate panel discussions. One is going to focus on money, schools, and culture, and then panel two is going to tackle elections, democracy, and public safety. And in each, we're going to break down what a yes vote means, what a no vote means for each proposition, and leave time for your questions as well, because you might hear something and go, but wait, is there an unintended consequence? And if you have that question, you're going to come up and you're going to talk to me because I'm going to help you do that. This is a town hall, and that means your voice matters. What I say doesn't. This is about you. Let's begin by introducing our first speakers today. It has been a real pleasure talking with Isela Blanc. She is a former Democratic Arizona State Representative. Hugh Lytle is the former No Labels Party candidate for Arizona governor. And Gina Swoboda is also here, former Arizona Republican Party chair. And the moderator for this panel is my own co-host of Arizona's Morning News. It's Jim Sharp. So, Jim, it's all you.
11: Thank you. So we are going to do, as LaDonna mentioned, we're going to be talking about five different propositions here. Prop 141, which is the vehicle mileage tax ban. Prop 316, which caps grocery taxes in Arizona. Prop 320, which is the school spending floor proposition. Prop 142, which is the ban on DEI. And Prop 318, which has to do with transgender athletes and the facilities that they can use. So let's start. And by the way, I'm really getting the sense that the last three are going to be the ones that really get people fired up. I don't think I'm making any weird predictions by saying that. So I think we'll burn through the first couple here pretty quickly. And we'll start with Prop 141. This is the vehicle mileage tax ban. It would amend the Arizona Constitution. So this is a constitutional referendum. It's referred by the legislature to voters to preemptively ban any tax, fee, or mileage monitoring requirement on vehicles based on miles driven. Arizona does not currently have such a tax. It would prohibit state and local governments from doing this, imposing a tax or fee based on the number of miles driven by individuals in a motor vehicle. And secondly, would stop local governments from creating a law that limits or monitors the number of miles traveled in a motor vehicle. And currently, Arizona doesn't have a mileage-based tax on vehicles. So if you wouldn't mind, and we'll start with Representative Blanc. Why do we need this right now? Or do you think we do?
12: We do not. We do not need this. As noted, we do not have such a law, number one. There has been no such legislation introduced. And if you go back and listen to the way the Republican sponsor introduced it, he stated that he was concerned about privacy. As you all know, if we're really concerned about privacy and the government, quote unquote, monitoring our privacy, all we have to do is look to our phones, our smartwatches, our apps, social media. Our information is getting captured all the time and it's being profited. Our data is constantly getting collected. So this is not about protecting data. This is about really, at the end of the day, what it's going to do. It's going to hurt our HERF funding, our highway usury funds. If you guys want to make sure that you have safe roads to drive in, if you want to make sure that you can get from Phoenix to Flagstaff for your weekend getaway, if you want to make sure that you reduce the cost of maintenance for your vehicles, then I would encourage you to vote no, because one, any legislation has to go and should go through the legislature. The only reason we're even contending with this is because, unfortunately, the Republicans found that the only way to get something across was to send it to the voters. And of course, a tax cut always sounds amazing.
11: Ms. Swoboda, this is how we pay for our roads, right? Through gas taxes. And with the more and more electric vehicles on the roads, how are we going to pay for this?
13: Well,
11: if we don't have...
13: I'm also a no on this.
11: Okay.
13: Get ready, because I'm not the chair anymore. And I'm not a candidate. And I can tell y'all what I think. And which I did as a candidate, which is why I'm no longer a candidate. That's my husband. I'm hashtag just saying. So, first of all, the electric cars are very heavy. So they do probably more wear and tear on the roads. I think there's a very high threshold if we want to pass new taxes in the state already. And if they want to add a tax per mile, they'll have to come to the people to get that tax done per mile. So we can wait until that's actually a problem. And I always have a problem with essentially a reverse bill of attainder written by a legislator for a legislator. So for all those reasons, I'm a no. Thank you.
14: Okay. Mr. Lytle.
15: So when I moved from corporate life into, quote, politics, which was a very fast transition, by the way, I learned very quickly when it came to policy, you need to focus on really three things. So principle, what's the values at stake here? And I think about that as an independent through the eyes of all American or all Arizonans. Second is the process. How did it get here? And the third is the instrument. What's the tool? So I feel like the tool here, I'm a no on this because the tool is too heavy. These constitutional amendments are ridiculous, especially for something that's in development like this. We would be the only state in the union, by the way, to put this into our constitution. Secondly, there are right now there are 35 states that have tried it. 24 states piloted it or evaluated. I'm sorry, 35 evaluated, 24 piloted, 7 put it actually into motion voluntarily, and only one state mandatory required it, Hawaii, which of course, right? So at the end of the day, this is kind of a sledgehammer issue to a issue that I think is nonsensical that we're taking this on right now. And like you said, kind of relatively misrepresented.
16: 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A conversation about the propositions on your ballot. 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
11: So Prop 142 amends the Arizona Constitution to expand the 2010 affirmative action ban by prohibiting DEI policies statewide and locally, including preferential treatment based on race or ethnicity in hiring or academic admissions. It prohibits the state from requiring an applicant, student, or employee to endorse, and I'm quoting here, promoting preferential treatment toward or discrimination against an individual or group on the basis of race or ethnicity. This is another one of those propositions that gets people pretty fired up. Let's start at the other end again with Isela Blanc and red meat issue.
12: Absolutely. Red meat issue all the way. I actually have notes for this because personally, Latina, identify as Latina, who has experienced racism living in the state of Arizona. But I want to start with a couple things, and I am going to default because this is one of those red meat issues. We already have, and in 2010, we already passed a law to ensure that we're not discriminating. Like, that's already in the books. Let's be clear. What this is going to do is, let me just be clear, identifying discrimination is not discriminating. Identifying discrimination is not discriminating. There is a difference between treating someone differently because of their race and examining whether people are being treated differently because of race. We should not make it harder for public institutions to identify and address unequal treatment. And I will end with this bottom line. We need to make sure our institutions have the tools, our public institutions have the tools to recognize discrimination when it happens and address it when they find it. And with this law, thank you. I know it's a tough issue because none of us, we all want to feel like we belong. We all want an equal world, but we do not live in a colorblind world.
14: Gina Swoboda.
13: How many White Snake fans are here? Here I go again on my own. So it's already the law that you cannot discriminate on the basis of race. I agree with the Reverend Martin Luther King Jr. that the way to stop discriminating on race is to stop discriminating on race. And so now I feel like we're swung all the way this way. And then we've tried to be in the middle and now we're swinging like the other way. And we're trying to. It's like we're trying to say we can't stop people from looking. Like, you can't look if there is discrimination. And if you do look for discrimination, you've discriminated already. So then you can't pass go and you can't. I don't think it's necessary. I continue to think there are better ways to do this. And we've already codified it into law in the state that you cannot discriminate based on race and it should be left there.
15: Okay. It's already state law, Hugh Lytle. Should it be in the Constitution?
17: Listen, this is for me, this is a difficult one. So you'll clearly get my independence here, but I believe in DEI. I built a company called Equality Health, so I was on the ground floor. I saw racial discrimination, I saw systemic discrimination across the healthcare system, and I've seen it firsthand. And so I built a company to help solve that problem, so it's real. I will say that, I look at this a little bit different in terms of like the applicability of this particular, proposition. And it really comes down to, it swung too far. As Gina said, universities in particular, should not be able to say you can get a job here if you sign off on we need to sign off on your racial philosophy before you go to work here. We need to sign off. You can't graduate unless you, we sign off on our racial philosophy here. That should not be part of it. So I think that part should happen. You should not have to do that. So I support it for that reasons. But what I don't support is I do think that DEI is important. We have a changing world. We have a changing Arizona. And culturally, we are different, and we've got to continue to learn more. So I support DEI funding. They want to take it away from funding of institutions and training. And I think we need to continue to have DEI training so that we're just more aware. That's not a bad thing to do. And this limits that, and I don't like it.
18: So there's no line item veto on propositions for or against this. Because you like part of it, you don't like part of it. You exactly. A yes or no?
17: Exactly. Thanks for clarifying that. I'm not for it.
18: Okay. All right. Fair enough.
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16: 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A KTAR News Town Hall about the ballot propositions you'll be deciding in the November election. 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Here's Jim Sharp and our panel. Democratic former State Representative Isela Blanc. Former No Labels candidate for Governor Hugh Lytle. And former Arizona Republican Party Chair Gina Swoboda.
22: Prop 316, the grocery tax cap. This would cap municipal food taxes at 2% and requires voter approval for any increases. It does two things. It stops cities and local tax jurisdictions from increasing the sales tax on groceries above 2%. And it would require that any city or local tax jurisdiction seeking to increase the sales tax on groceries receive voter approval. So we'll start at this end. Mr. Lytle, this uniformly goes across the state, but do different communities have different needs?
17: I mean, look, I'm with the Republicans on this one. We don't have, you know, most states have a exemption on taxes for groceries. If they don't, they're on a, you know, step down process to get there. I don't like a multivariate, multi-tool or multi-level tax strategy here. So we're going to have some, you know, municipalities, you know, taxing on groceries. Well, even when there's a state ban, it doesn't make sense to me. Secondly, I get it's a $200 million hit to the budget if we don't do it. But at the same time, we have an issue with, you know, again, seven states have a municipal and a state level tax, right? So it's just not standard. We're an outlier. Once again, it's political. This is a very political situation here. And so I think after election year or a change of leadership at some point, I would think we want to readdress this again and just go to a straight ban on taxes on groceries.
22: You're still a registered Republican, I take it, Ms. Swoboda?
13: Indeed.
22: Okay. So Republicans have introduced this to the voters. What about local control?
13: Well, I like this one because I think a food tax is incredibly regressive and it hurts hardworking people the most, notwithstanding the League of Cities and Towns being so upset about it. Some of these cities and towns had a surplus and they were like, no, you can't remove the tax on food. We're all going to die and you'll have no firefighters and you'll have no sheriffs and the world will end. God bless them. Okay. They'll find a way. Like, I promise you, if we don't tax people, there will still be a flow of money. So I do support this. I think it was a mistake for the governor to veto it. And I know they're grandfathering in the cities and towns that already have that tax. And once again, if you want to increase it at a city and town level, then the voters in those jurisdictions can address that with the people they elect as mayor and city and town council. But I support this one.
22: Representative Blanc, there's very often propositions put on the ballot to make one party or another party look bad. And some people have said some of these are to make the governor look bad for her vetoes. Do you feel like this is one of those propositions?
12: Absolutely. Again, a tax cut, the sound of a tax cut always sounds great. Like everyone wants to have their taxes cut, especially at a time where most people are paying a lot more at the grocery store, at the retail stores. And let me remind you that Arizona has the most regressive tax. What does that mean? That means that our people who are our hardest working, barely surviving, are paying more. In fact, folks that are really struggling are paying 30% of their 30% of their food goes to taxes. I know I said that wrong, but you get the picture. My point is, it sounds good on paper. I will more than likely vote no because it does impact small communities, because a lot of these small communities, we keep taking away opportunities for them to tax. And so they are relying on food tax. Again, I don't agree that we should be taxing food. However, in a state where we've reduced the income tax to 2.5, we have one of the lowest property taxes in the state. Corporate income tax is less than 5%. You know, families are struggling, but more importantly, communities, local communities, towns, municipalities are struggling, and the state legislature continues to take away tax revenues and revenues for cities and towns. So I'm struggling with this one, to be frank, but more than likely, I will be a no personally. But it is a tough one because it would relieve our poorest, hardest working families that are struggling just to put food on the table.
22: You know, it's interesting. I don't know what the grocery tax is in the town where I graduated high school, Page. But when I go up there, oh my gosh, the hotel tax is crazy. And there's no water in the lake anymore either. So that's a problem. Prop 318, transgender athletes and the facilities that they can use. This would prohibit schools and athletic associations from allowing a student, athlete, employee, or other individual from using a restroom, locker room, shower room, or other private space that is not designated for their sex. It strengthens pre-existing bans on transgender athletes participating on single-sex sports teams that don't correspond with their biological sex, that sex being that which is recorded on their birth certificate. And by the way, this goes both ways. It bans girls from competing in boy-only sports and boys from competing in girl-only sports. And so is this one of those issues that's a solution looking for a problem, or do we have an actual problem with boys? I have two daughters at home. They're kind of athletic. They're more athletic than me. Let me just put it that way. I'm concerned about them having to compete on a sports court with a boy. Mr. Lytle, what are your thoughts on this?
17: So again, this, remember what I said at the beginning, the process, the tool. Again, we're dealing with, this is an amendment, I believe, correct? Or no, this... I can't remember, is this an amendment or is this a statute?
0: I think it's a statute.
17: But the problem with this one is the headline value. Of course, we want to protect the privacy of our athletes. I support sex-based teams. I support, obviously privacy in showers and locker rooms of our young ladies. But what is hidden in this thing that bothers me is that process there should be managed by the state setting the requirement, by the school or facility setting the policy, and then the attorney general enforcing that. However, what we've done is we put a private right to action into this thing. So now this private right to action means that any grievance a parent has at all can you can sue the school, and the school can countersue the parent. So we're looking at plaintiff's attorneys probably leaning in on this going, whoa, whoa, whoa, whoa, whoa. And we're going to be gumming up our courts with ridiculous suits for, by the way, I believe it's 16 transgender athletes tried to compete since 2017. And of that, there's been zero infractions on locker rooms or privacy. So it's a big problem, in my opinion, the way we're sliding things into these propositions that people won't read. They'll read the headline value of this and go, yeah, of course, privacy.
22: No offense to those who have a juris degree, but Gina Swoboda, is this just the Attorney Employment Act?
13: Well, it's certainly not going to disemploy attorneys. I think the original mistake here was that the governor should have signed Senator Kavanaugh's bill to create a third space for people, like with regard to the gender-based bathrooms, okay? I think everybody should feel safe. I'm Gen X. I fought for years, and the generation before me fought for years for women to have spaces. We fought for women to have sports. And so I get defensive about it. It might just be my age. You know, younger people are like, oh, you got to be more flexible. Well, we grew up, we couldn't play volleyball. No one wanted to fund us to do things. And then we finally got the right to do things. And it's like, okay, by the way, about that thing, now this other group is going to get part of your thing. And so I thought that just with regard to the bathrooms, there was a bill where we're going to fund spaces for people that, you know, feel one way or the other could have a single use bathroom of their own. One of the issues with the way this is written is it seems to say it only applies to schools with sports teams. So if you're in a school that doesn't have a sports team, you're still going to have to share a bathroom with a person that identifies as the other gender anyway. So if the problem is we want people to feel safe, then they should feel safe in the bathroom whether their school has sports or not. So I wish that the governor would have signed a bill that would have given a space for people falling into this group where they're, you know, they don't feel safe anywhere they go. But I also don't want young boys or girls to be embarrassed or awkward at a time in their life where everybody's embarrassed or awkward at a particular point. And you don't need that to be made worse because you have someone that, to your perception, these are all very subjective things with the youth. So, yeah, I'm up in the air. I'll probably vote yes, but there was a better way to do it.
22: Representative Blanc, it seemed for a while that most Democrats were kind of, you know, united in their thoughts on transgender rights. But there have been some very high profile Democrats breaking on this topic.
12: Yes, absolutely. And I think this is what I would call a red meat issue. It's an opportunity to enrage, anger, frustrate, because this issue does cross Democratic lines. If you're an independent voter, a Democratic voter, a Republican voter, many people have very strong opinions and views on this. And the reality is that Arizona already has protections to ensure that girls can play in girls' sports. And this was really absolutely unnecessary. That's why I call it a red meat issue, because the folks like Mr. Kavanaugh, I remember that bill. And I would kind of maybe sort of agree with you, but Mr. Kavanaugh has not been in a school and has no idea that public schools do everything to protect their students from feeling discomfort. I mean, I don't know if you recall using the boys' locker room back in the good old days when you probably had to shower, right?
22: That's literally right.
12: That's not happening these days. So I'm going to be a no vote, but I do recognize that I'm one of the few folks that is a no vote. And I'm a no vote because this is a constitutional amendment. We could have certainly, to your point, cleaned up the law if we're that concerned to address the Arizonans' concerns. But instead, we're making a constitutional amendment for a policy that is really a red meat policy for people out there.
16: We'll be right back with more of our special presentation, a KTAR News Town Hall, the issues that matter, in partnership with Arizona Talks and presented by Empower, Connected Care, Human Impact.
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6: It's 12:30. Good afternoon. I'm John Roller. Scottsdale ranks 7th in the nation for renters in a new rent cafe report. Quality of life and a strong local economy helped boost its standing, but it placed 71st for cost of living and housing. Scottsdale also ranked in the top 10 for unemployment and the average air quality. Gilbert ranked 13th overall. Well, it was a good year for spring training here in Arizona. The majority of the more than 1.7 million fans who attended games this year in Arizona were from out of state, spending several hundred per day on their visit on average. Executive Director of the Cactus League Association, Bridget Binshear, says overall the season spurred more than $800 million in economic activity. And let's get a check on the Valley roadways right now, live in the Valley Chevy Dealers Traffic Center. Roadways looking very good. Might be a little damp out there, and a shower may pop up on your drive around town today. Surface streets, we have a crash clearing in Tolleson, McDowell Road and the 101. And on the east side, we've got a crash at 44th Street and Thomas. Valley weather for this afternoon, partly cloudy. There is a 20% chance of rain. Our expected high this afternoon, 97 degrees. It'll clear out tonight and we'll drop to an overnight low of 81 degrees. Right now we're holding steady at 79 degrees in Scottsdale. 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
2: It's the issues that matter. A KTAR News town hall about the ballot propositions you'll be deciding in the November election in partnership with Arizona Talks and presented by Empower, Connected Care, Human Impact. Here's Jim Sharp and our panel, Democratic former State Representative Gisela Blanc, former No Labels candidate for Governor Hugh Lytle, and former Arizona Republican Party Chair Gina Swoboda.
22: Let's go to Prop 320. This is the school spending floor proposition. It would require school districts in Arizona's most populous county, so that would be Pinal, Pima, and Maricopa County, or districts with at least 7,500 students to spend a minimum of 60% of their operating budgets on direct instructional expenses. Here's what's kind of interesting about this proposition. It itself, Prop 320, does not define direct instructional expenses. Instead, it says the Auditor General is going to be tasked with defining that requirement, and that school districts that spend less than 60% of their operational spending on direct instructional expenses would be required to increase their proportional spending by at least 0.5% per year until they meet that 60% requirement. And if they don't, the Auditor General will determine that they're not in compliance, and they will be able to take away some of the funds from school districts. Let's start with Gina Swoboda. You a yes or a no on this one?
13: I don't like it again. Once again, the guardrail woman swooping in. So we didn't put Prop 123 back on. We have a problem with the funding for the construction for the buildings. And why I get like a tick here every time we try to single out certain counties and treat them differently than everybody else. You're punishing the growing counties with this mandate that's not defined. There are better ways to do it. And if and I do think this is an example of a punishment referral. That's what it felt like. I'm sorry, guys. What can I tell you? Stop sending referrals to the people to just make a political point. If there's a problem that needs a solution, address it. That's why we elected the legislature. And I'll leave it there.
22: Hugh Lytle, don't we need to be spending more money in the classroom? My wife's a teacher. It'd be nice to have a raise at home. I'm just saying, but
17: well, of course that's the headline,
22: right?
17: Of course that pulls everybody in. That's why it's going to be compelling. Who doesn't want to spend more money in the classroom for our kids? Makes all the sense in the world. If you follow my campaign, you know that I'm a huge believer that we've got to reconstruct the entire system. We've got to break the system down and start over again. Our education, we're trying to nip and tuck it along the way, and it's not going to get where we need it to get. I believe that wholeheartedly. And I care about not just my kids moving and living here and staying here, but their kids and their kids after them. So we've got a responsibility for the next 30 years to these kids and a vibrant Arizona. And we're not going to get there this way. So anyways, I mean, look at the specific proposition, 60% classroom spending when we have a moving definition, but we've got a defined target. That makes no sense at all. First of all, second of all, we've got a situation where if you look at it, it's truly, we've got ESA moving kids into other schools. These other schools are left with declining enrollments. These declining enrollments mean less revenue, but yet my physical infrastructure costs are exactly the same. Right. So all of a sudden now I'm supposed to what? Turn off the air conditioning to be able to support the kids. So we have a revenue structure problem, not a spending discipline problem, but we're attacking it on spending discipline. And I think that's unfair.
22: Representative Blanc, don't we have a lot of school districts that are administrator heavy and we need to spend more, you know, at the lower levels directly with the kids?
12: I just love it when there's always this accusation that public school districts are administrator heavy. Not true. I want to be very explicit. That is false. In fact, the folks that are administrator heavy, in fact, are charter schools. And we don't know what private schools are doing because we have absolutely no data or information on private schools, and they're receiving public dollars, to be clear. So this is a really bad proposal. It will have a devastating impact on our public schools. And again, it only goes after public schools. And of course, having 60% of every dollar go into the classroom sounds like a phenomenal idea. But I think back when my kid was in kindergarten in 2001 and No Child Left Behind happened, and then all of a sudden we start hearing framing, 90 cents of every dollar should go into the classroom. I, as a parent, thought absolutely 90 cents of every dollar should go into the classroom, until I was informed and educated that, to Mr. Lytle's point, you have to pay for air conditioning. I don't know if you guys have noticed, there's been an increase, and APS is contemplating a 14% increase on our rates. Okay, one example, there's going to be a water cost situation. That's going to be a cost to schools. If we want to make sure that our kids are doing well inside and outside the classroom, we need to make sure that we can afford, which, by the way, school districts, public school districts, are having a really hard time finding those folks that will support special education students. And let me also remind you that in public schools, they are left with having to accept and support all public special education public students. Because guess what? Charter schools can pick and choose their kids. They say they don't have to, but they can. And private schools, they just get to pick from the cream of the top, or top, you know, I'm very bad in English analogies. Point being, absolutely, it's really important, if you guys care about your public schools, or if you don't care about public schools, but you want to have communities with students who feel safe, secure, that are going to do well in the long term and be good citizens, then I suggest you vote no. But more importantly, I suggest that you invest by talking to your friends and your neighbors and people that you love, and ask them to please vote no, because a majority, over 80% of Arizona students, are choosing their public schools.
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4: All right. We do want to open it up for questions from our audience. If you have a question for anyone on the panel, please come on down. It'll be easier if we do it this way. That way, you know, people can actually hear the question and hear the answer as well. So come on up to the podium.
5: Hi, my name is Miguel. Thanks for coming, everybody. What I've heard today is that some of these initiatives aren't necessarily needed and that they're a bit of a waste of time. What I'd like to talk about is education. You've talked about some red meat issues with education. I want to argue that we have a much bigger problem. I've been teaching for over 20 years, and I have been mandated by the state to teach to a standard here that is 30 feet off the ground. However, the kids that I serve are down here. I have a 10-foot ladder that does not bridge the gap. Yet, our administrators, our superintendents, and our boards are being held accountable to teaching those kids to that rigorous standard that they can't meet. Now, I've been told, don't tell us what they can't do. I don't tell you. You do. Every summer we come back, we get a training that says, here's where our kids are at. So you have told me, the state of Arizona, the data assessment has told me that we can't do it. And so what I'd like for you guys to discuss possibly is tell me your thoughts on the possibility of changing those state standards and perhaps doing something that would be more of a skills-based progression. So if you have a sixth grader who can only read at a second grade level, we teach them how to gain those skills in the hopes of eventually getting to that standard. But when teachers can't meet kids where they're at, we're going to continue to have the outcomes that we do.
23: All right, let's take this one first.
24: Thank you for being a teacher. God bless you. My mom was a teacher. It's like the hardest job. So there are a lot of kids that are coming into school unprepared, that, you know, a lot of things that parents used to teach at home are, for various reasons, people can't, and they're working and they don't have the time. I personally don't think all the tablets did anything to improve that situation with young kids. But if you're a teacher, I mean, when I was in school, and I'm old, I was in the New York City public school before we created the Federal Department of Education. It was a good education before and after. I knew how to read when I went to school when I was three. I like pre-K So now we're going to get into it where we don't want to fund the pre-K, but the kids are not ready when they get there. So if the parents have to work, then we need to fund the early developmental education so that when they get there, they're ready to rock and roll. What I don't think is great is for kids to be graduated. We would get left behind when I was in school, which was a terrible, like kid that got left behind. You felt terrible. It probably scarred people for life, but we didn't push them ahead when they didn't have the skill set to succeed, because then they're always going to feel like they're not making it and they might not have the resources. So I think some of this is that we need to fund early education, okay, to help parents help those kids be ready when they get there. And when you start to talk about the standards for the testing, this will again go over like a lead balloon. The standard for the testing should apply to every school in the state.
7: So,
24: because right now it doesn't.
7: So back to Prop 320, wouldn't some of this address that?
12: Absolutely not. And to Miguel's point, the failure has been for decades. This is not a new problem. And if you hear any debates on 320, you will have the folks on the Goldwater Institute's a great example that blames school districts for not spending their money properly. But to Miguel's point, we are no longer funding, let's not even talk about quality preschool programs, period. There's a reason people are not having kids. They can't afford to have their kids in any form of childcare quality preschool programs. That's a problem. We don't fund a full day kindergarten. As you might recall, Napolitano made sure that we were funding full day kindergarten. Then we had the 2008 crash, and then we totally took out full day kindergarten. And so now school districts have had to pick up, and everyone knows that for kids to do well, you have to invest in those first 5 years, which the state of Arizona does not invest in those first 5 years. And we know that we've had over 200,000 kids drop off SNAP. When kids are not doing well at home or eating well, that impacts their growth and their learning. When kids don't have access to Medicaid, they can't see the doctors. You might recall when you were young, you would go to school and they would check to see if you could see and hear. Those things have gone away. We know that if a student before they're age 7 has access to any kind of care and ability, that we can take care of their individualized education plans. Well, that's not happening. So we have more and more kids that can't meet basic standards. And then to your point, Miguel, we're demanding you, a teacher, which by the way, as you might recall in 2017, Governor Ducey said, as long as you have a pulse, you can teach in a classroom. So we've deprofessionalized a profession that needs to have the most support. Educators, certified educators, are the most qualified and overeducated people working in the profession. If they're certified educators, a lot of them are master's degree educators, but we pay them like they just barely graduated out of high school because we do not respect the profession. And that is the problem. And not only that, the state of Arizona, we were one of the first to start going into the charter school world. I can tell you, as an English language learner that came to the United States, I won't say what year, but what I will say, it was at a time where we had a system that was more or less somewhat desegregated in where they cared about kids. And maybe they didn't care about me a little bit, but because I was with a bunch of amazing blue-eyed, blonde-haired little kiddos, I benefited from a high quality education. Kids that whose parents were in farming, worked in warehousing. We had after school programs. The list is long. We've stopped investing in the most critical, important group of people in our society. And we're punishing the educators and the system by not funding it, by not appreciating those educators. And then we're blaming the public school system because, I don't like to blame, but having served in the state legislature, I saw Republicans that their number one job was to do everything to blame the public schools, to destroy a public school system, to then say, look, it's failing. But you have options: charter schools, private schools, homeschools, and let's not get started about homeschool. We do not know what these people are learning.
7: I wanted to ask you, because you said we need to completely reform the school system when we talked about 320. So what Miguel brought up, that's just part of it?
15: That's part of it. So here's, you're not going to like, so this is the benefit of coming in from industry. versus government. And I know they're not the same. I've been in enough to know that. So here's the thing, though. When I've been disruptive and I've been innovative in the industries I'm in healthcare. It's a very structured, incremental innovation business. So it's really hard to create systemic change. And we need systemic change here. And systemic change comes from all these points are right. I mean, it's amazing. One thing I learned in being in the campaign was just how many great ideas from pre-K to all this on and on and on, the amount of amazing ideas and people with the right intention. We have a governance issue here. We have, you know, a school board, to your point, we have a standard set, but then we have kind of, you know, district by district, how those get applied. It's really hard the way it's set up today to find success, I think. I'm not saying I have the answers. I'm saying there are enough people in this state with really great ideas that we could put them together. We need something much more comprehensive and that we bring forward instead of continuing to bring pieces of it together and try to grab one thing over here. It's whack-a-mole, ultimately, in education. I don't see us making any progress anytime until we figure out how to bring some major reforms forward that can create that change. But we need a blueprint at the top, and that comes from leadership.
24: You know, LaDonna and Jim, I just want to say the gentleman in the No Child Left Behind also cut off all the gifted education. Like, I've used all of them for my son, right? He was in the public school. Then No Child Left Behind came. There was no gifted education. And you will be just as disruptive on this side of scale as on this side of scale if you're bored all day. So then we did the virtual academy. It was like homeschooling with what they allowed you to do in Arizona was take the money with you. And we would do summer school classes. And they have like, how old am I? The mimeograph, the Xerox, the back of it was slanted. So some school districts, we lived in a district with the only Title I school in the Scottsdale Unified School District as an elementary district. And they did not have the resources to give you a thing to take home. The teachers didn't have access to take something home. I mean, even Kimberly Yee talks about that her mother was in the district office and they had a nice new copier and the teachers in the school didn't have a working copier. So I agree. There are things that we can do to get the resources. But if we don't help the teachers and we don't help the children, then we have nothing, because the next generation is the future for all of us.
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1: It's the issues that matter. 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
4: Please feel free to come on up if you have any questions for our panelists on any of the ballot initiatives. If you have anything you'd like to say, please come on down. I would encourage it. We are on a time schedule. At about 7 o'clock, we're going to move on to another panel, but we definitely have time for more questions. So if you heard something and you thought, wait a minute, what does that mean? Then please come on down. Just stand over here and we will get your question on.
14: My name is Dr. Neal. I'm actually a No Labels writing candidate for the Arizona State Superintendent of Public Instruction. You said, talked about early development. What do you think we need to do as a state in order to increase those funds for early childhood development?
12: So that's a very complicated question. So first things first, is a program that we have

0: I think a well-intentioned policy has kind of created more problems. And they're also running low on funds because we tax cigarette smoking, but not vaping. So there are ways, but it would mean, my personal opinion is we need to reform first things first. And we need to identify those dollars, vaping products, to ensure that we're actually doing direct investments to the families. And that would also promote potentially younger families like my kids to actually start having kids. Because one of the things that they're thinking about is, can I afford a child? And unfortunately, too often these days, the answer is no.
1: I agree. We need to, if there's a sin tax, I wish it wasn't the sin tax that we were using to fund first things first, but it is, and it needs to be applied equally. And the people who think that the electric car shouldn't pay the kind of tax for the highway that the gas car people are paying probably also think it's okay for the cigarettes, but not for the vapes. Like this is, you know, you either across the board fund something or you don't. If you tax it to get less of it, which again, I'm going to say, when you tax something, you get less of it. So that's a problem with the sourcing. But while that's, we need other funds directed to that full time, because you just cannot, if the child is always trying to catch up from those early years, we all know this. All the research shows this. All the studies show this. The people of Arizona voted on this. They say, yes, we want it. We want to help kids get off the right way on their feet. And my husband and I are expecting our first grandchild at the end of next month. Woo, we've waited so long. Because my son is not waiting to be ready. He's just doing it. He's like, well, we're going to do it. And then my daughter, who I adore, who's older, is waiting and waiting and waiting. And I'm doing the Marissa Tomei. My grandmother clock is taking things. Like so we need to encourage the kids to do it. But they have to know. Again, in New York City, I went to pre-K, like it was nursery school, pre-K, kindergarten. I was already so immersed. By the time I got into the first grade, we were like, boom. And we have to help get there. I know, but we got to get back to what worked, because what we're doing now is not working, and those kids need the education. Well, we don't, in my opinion, the way we get there is not to tax one product and not the other, when the whole purpose of that tax was to fund a program that is needed for every child. That's going the wrong way. That's my opinion.
2: Randy Moore.
3: Thank you.
2: No, thank you.
3: Thank you.
2: Nobody's going to ask a question about transgender athletes. No. Oh, there we go. Come on.
4: Come on down.
5: Thank you. My name's Gray Thunder. Hi, everybody. Thank you for being here. I just wanted to ask, when we talked about DEI earlier, no one mentioned anything other than race when we talked about diversity, equity, inclusion. So I just wanted to hear y'all's views on, because for me, it's a really important issue. And thank you, Hugh, for doing everything you did with your company. I think that's amazing. So I just wanted to hear everyone's views, because I think that all schools, companies, and just society in general really should invest in DEI practices. So
1: here's what I don't like about the mandatory DEI classes at work, okay? And so if any part of the population starts to feel or has felt historically, we're trying to restore that. So to your commentary, my lady, these are some of the things easy to say, because I have felt things as a woman, but I've never felt things ethnically, let's say that way, or in a transgender way, right? But as a woman, I've, you know, in politics, it's going to shock everybody to know that women get treated differently. But I also don't think it's healthy if one particular cohort is made to feel like they're being punished and they're spending all day taking classes. And I have had people in my life, and I have listened to the classes that they're taking. And when I came up and I had a job as a receptionist, we're going to get so personal, a receptionist on Wall Street, you were not allowed to discuss your sex life. This was discouraged. This is called sexual harassment if you come in and start to talk about what went on the night before. And then I've been around people taking mandatory classes where they're being forced to listen to people talk about their sex life. And it's like, you have to now celebrate the sex life of someone else. If I don't want to wear the ribbon, to quote Seinfeld, I don't need to wear the ribbon. If you feel discriminated in your job because of how you look or how you feel or any of the things, what your religion you practice, what color you are, like what gender you are, you've broken the law. And my understanding is that's the law in Arizona. But I don't think other people should have to celebrate the greatness of you and what you feel. The whole point is that everyone could be who they want and no one should feel discriminated against. So I don't want to go way in the other direction, if that makes sense.
6: Understood, and agree that there shouldn't be a singling out. That's not the purpose. It is the inclusion part of this thing that matters, okay? So if you are like a good example in our company, I started DEI program before it was a thing. And the reason I did it was because

0: we had a Eastern Indian woman who was a programmer on our software business. And, you know, she was wonderful at that. And she wanted to apply to be our marketing lead. And they give her the light of day of that. Come to find out, she had a marketing degree from Stanford. So, oops. We typecast, we start to look at people in a certain way. So we thought, you know what? We need to start looking differently. There's different education makeups. There's different ways people come up. There are people who come up from poverty, people who come up who have different road. Maybe they got a C in school. Maybe that was the best they could do, but they're an amazing worker. They're an amazing talent. They need development. So it was more about recognizing people around you. When you're a majority, you're just used to the majority. Okay. And you have to, and as this changes, particularly with, you know, we have such a progressive high growth Latino population in Arizona that are upwardly mobile and such great contributors, obviously economically, but also will continue to, we need to recognize their cultures and be able to express it. They know ours. We need to be able to capture theirs. And so I had zero pushback. I had nothing but harmony in the company relative to that. Now, this isn't a company setting. I don't know the trainings you're talking about. There's probably trainings that do feel restricted or feel like you're being punished, and that should not be the case. You should be able to at least provide funding to offer it and make it optional if you want to attend. But I think we need to enforce, or at least push that, or at least create that opportunity for people because it's important.
1: Did you do this? Are you trying to get us off the stage? Did you do this, LaDonna?
2: I don't even know who. I'm sorry. Who are you, sir?
3: Hint, hint, subtle, subtle.
2: I don't know what we're talking about here.
4: I was just going to recognize Grace and just let you know that in 2010, we did pass it and it is in the Constitution. Yep. This one is specifically focused on preventing any discussions around race, which is kind of why I made my statements.
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7: It's 1 o'clock. I'm Kellen Shover. The Phoenix Police Department has issued a safe alert for 76-year-old Sharon K. Joseph. She's 5 feet 2 inches tall, weighing 105 pounds. She has gray hair and blue eyes and was last seen on Tuesday around 8 p.m. near 56th Street and Thomas. She was last seen wearing a white t-shirt with a Phoenix logo, black shorts, and white shoes. She suffers from a medical condition which may cause her to become confused and easily lost, and anyone with information on her whereabouts is asked to contact the Phoenix Police Department's Missing Persons Unit. And President Trump and President Xi Jinping meeting for about 2 hours at the White House this afternoon behind closed doors. ABC's Karen Travers is in Washington with the reaction.
8: He's getting a lot of pushback from lawmakers right now, Democrats and Republicans, who say that the president should be putting pressure on China because of the close ties that China has with Iran as their biggest trading partner, as the biggest purchaser of Iranian oil, that if they really want to put the squeeze on Iran to make a deal and end this war, doing it through China is the way to do it.
7: And markets closed for the day, so let's look at Wall Street. The Dow Jones is down 162 points, the NASDAQ is up 3 points, and the S&P 500 is down 2 points. For more money news, visit the Business Center at ktar.com. And now for a check at traffic from your Valley Chevy Dealers Traffic Center. Not a whole lot to tell you about at this hour of the day. We are seeing a vehicle fire near 35th Avenue, just north of the Loop 101 Agua Fria Freeway. KTAR weather for the Valley today. 20% chance of rain, and you maybe saw some rain earlier as well. High of 97 degrees and partly cloudy, and a low of 81 tonight. And right now in Tempe, it is 79 degrees, and weather is brought to you by Homes2X. 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
5: What will this year's Arizona ballot issues mean for you and your family? 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A KTAR News Town Hall about the ballot propositions you'll be deciding in the November election. 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
9: Now it's time to introduce our second panel. 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
2: 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And Raquel Terán is a former Arizona state senator and former chair of the Arizona Democratic Party. Our moderator for this panel is our KTAR host, Mike Broomhead.
9: Thanks, LaDonna. First one is Prop 317. It is designating drug cartels as terrorist organizations. We'll talk about Prop 144, which is the voter identification and citizenship and voting proposition. And then finally, we are going to speak about 319, which prohibits new photo radar traffic enforcement systems in Arizona. So we'll start the first one, Prop 317, S-vote. In support of the ballot measure would declare drug cartels to be terrorist organizations and require the Arizona Department of Homeland Security to do, and in quotes, everything within its authority to address the threat posed by drug cartels. By the way, the Arizona Department of Homeland Security is not associated with the Federal Department of Homeland Security. So I think I'm going to start with law enforcement on the panel with this one. Is this something you support? Is this necessary? And if so, how would it benefit the state of Arizona with this designation?
10: Well, thank you, Mike, for the question. And let me start off by saying in 2025, the federal government already designated the cartels as a terrorist organization, which they are. What does that mean for the bill? In my opinion, this is more symbolic than anything. It kind of just says, hey, we in Arizona are going to identify the cartels as a terrorist organization that is already recognized by the federal government. There's no cost to the taxpayers. But what does that mean down the road? Don't know yet, because right now the Department of Homeland Security in Arizona already mirrors the federal government. So their capabilities are tied in together as to how they can enforce this. Now, does that mean down the road, if this is passed by the taxpayers, that the legislature can now start having aggravated sentences to affiliates or associates of the cartel on this side of the border? Possibly. You know, this right now is more symbolic than anything, Mike, but I can tell you that if there isn't more aggressive action taken on these cartels, they are the biggest industry in the world. They're in over 187 different countries, and the things that they're involved in isn't in supporting schools. I'll tell you that. Okay, it's bad.
9: Does it benefit the state of Arizona with this designation? Is there a benefit to this, or is it purely symbolic in your mind?
10: Right now. It's purely symbolic.
9: Is there a situation where it would be, where that could change?
10: Again, if it's passed along with federal legislation and the state legislature, depending on their appetite, could they have aggravating sentences to associates of cartels that are operating on this side of the border? It's possible.
9: Okay. Mr. On, in for or against, and why?
11: Can you clarify, was that a yes or no? Do you support it or do you not support it?
10: Here's what I'll say. I'll let the taxpayers decide. How's that?
11: No, we're here to say yes or no. And I'm a big fat no. And why? Because, I mean, it's been said that the panel previous to us, and it's incredible, where's the chairwoman, that we are aligned and all of us talking about the fact that so many of this. Oh, there's the chair. So many of these propositions are just political, political symbols. One is things that they could, that the Republicans were not able to come in alignment with the governor. And son caprichosos. That's what we say in Spanish. It's capricious. And it's also a way of trying to mobilize their base in their strategy. And I'll tell you, I think that the outcome of having a long ballot is problematic because it does deter people from voting. I can tell you that I've been knocking on doors since 2006. And one of the most overwhelming things for people who usually don't vote is making sure that they are casting their ballot in the correct way, that things that they vote for, the people that they vote for, will not hurt the communities. So I think like this is a bad proposition in the sense that it really does nothing. I grew up on the border. I grew up on the street that divides the United States and Mexico. As a matter of fact, I grew up two blocks away from a place where there was a tunnel being built. My dad would wake up in the morning and say, "There's a tunnel being built," and nobody believed him. And then it was discovered it was a pool table. And you can go into history and look at that. But I'm saying that because I know that cartels are dangerous. It's I'm not saying that we should not hold cartels accountable, but this is merely a symbolic legislation or a proposition trying to say that we're doing something when it comes to the border. So I think it's a waste of time, and it's a way of deterring people and confusing voters.
9: Do you think, though, that as Justin pointed out, that we mirror what the federal government is saying? So when the new administration comes into the federal government, if they change their policy, should Arizona change its policy with it? And would a terrorism designation of the cartels help keep them a designated terrorist organization here?
11: Wow, that was a good question. And going straight to, I think that this is an issue that needs to be left to the federal government.
9: Okay, thank you.
11: Yes.
9: Mr. Johnson?
12: Well, let me start with this. I'm not a big fat no, but I'm an undecided voter. And I'm an undecided voter. By the way, we get to do that as independents. It's kind of a nice thing. We get to hear out both sides and try to think about how this makes a difference. Now, here's what I see. First, to deny the idea that the cartels are a problem, that would be a mistake. Certainly, we have the Sinaloa cartels that are just on the other side of the border. They're causing significant problems for Arizona. Lots of fentanyl, human trafficking, other challenges that go with that. What I don't see in this bill is what do we do with calling them a terrorist organization? There's no teeth to it. There's no additional money for law enforcement, no additional money for incarceration. We don't do anything more on prosecution. So my question becomes, and this is why I'm an undecided, if I thought it benefited us, it could be a yes very easily. And I can tell you, I'm not in law enforcement. And so I'm interested in what our law enforcement people have to say about it. Now, I also don't mind calling people terrorists that are. You know, we just got done with the 9/11 issue, and I found this to be very interesting. And here's one of the things that I found to be interesting. Increasingly, people don't want to call the people who were engaged in 9/11 terrorists. I don't understand that, right? There's no doubt the Muslim Brotherhood has been a significant terrorist organization that has fed through Al-Qaeda, that has fed through ISIS, that has fed through Hamas. Those philosophical issues with those groups want to do damage to you. Now, I didn't say Muslim, because I can tell you they've killed more Muslims than Americans have. They're incredibly problematic. So if it's the word terrorist, I don't mind applying that to them. I just want to know the benefit, and I don't see it yet.
9: Okay, great answers. Let me follow up with this, and I'm going to start again with the law enforcement person on the panel. Then it's a little bit off topic, but then what is the solution? If we recognize the fentanyl problem in Arizona, while the rest of the country is dropping in fentanyl deaths, Arizona is climbing. We're known as the fentanyl superhighway. So if it's not this designation right now, if it's only symbolic, what is something that isn't symbolism that would be helpful?
10: Well, again, Mike, that's why I said earlier, I'm undecided myself on where this goes. I would like to see that if this is the first step, that the next step would be the legislature has aggravating circumstances to state law for affiliates or associates with a designated terrorist organization. So again, if this is just a bill for the symbolism of it to say, hey, we're Arizona, by the way, I'm a Valley native here, so this is my state. And if it's just symbolic, that's disappointing. But if it's the first next step to legislation, again, if they're on the other side of the border, it's a federal issue. If they're on this side of the border with affiliates or associates, and that could be anybody that's being pressured, coerced, blackmailed into helping the cartels. And we hear fentanyl time and time again, the other issues going into vaping and some other illegal merchandise that's coming across the border. If that's all tied together in a big box with a nice bow on top, from the law enforcement perspective, we absolutely need those laws in place to start putting people behind bars.
9: Ms. Tron, let me ask you, because you, as you said, you grew up in a border town, so you witnessed this your whole life. You've seen the good and the bad.
13: That's right.
9: So in your opinion, growing up where you did, what would be helpful?
11: what would be helpful at the border? I think the resources that need to come to the border that come in technology would be helpful. I think that it's helpful to have a real comprehensive immigration reform discussion, which it has been, not discussion, legislation, which interestingly, now more than ever, the conversation about comprehensive immigration reform has become separate from the border. When I remember when I first started organizing, it was part of a comprehensive package. Now it seemed different. I think it needs to be a whole package in order to address for people who are here undocumented, in order to address the bad actors, because yes, I agree, there are bad actors. The damage that these drugs do to our communities is horrendous. And certain people need to be held accountable, but it does need to be at a federal level with a comprehensive immigration reform bill.
9: Okay. I'll give you the last word if you want it.
12: You know, all I can tell you is leadership matters, right? If these issues matter to you, a leader can make a difference. If a leader decides to put a focus on this and bring together differing groups who could have an effect on it, you could begin to see some benefit that's provided for what's happening today at the border. What I can also tell you is what won't work. Demonizing law enforcement won't work. Defunding the police, that won't work. All right. If you want a solution that's going to work for this, you have to recognize that the people who work in law enforcement and immigration enforcement all can play a role. Now, I know the partisan divides and how electric this issue can be and how divisive those issues of border enforcement can be. But I can tell you, this is a role they definitely should be playing. This is a role that matters to Americans, and it's a place where we can find unity. Get that? You're not going to get it by a constitutional amendment or a statutory amendment. It's going to take real leadership, people who are willing to step forward and bring people together to make that happen.
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5: It's the issues that matter. A KTAR News Town Hall about the ballot propositions you'll be deciding in the November election. 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Former Arizona Democratic Chair Raquel Tehran, No Labels Party Chairman Paul Johnson, and past president of the Arizona Police Association, Justin Harris.
9: Okay, let's move on to Prop 144. A yes vote on 144 supports amending the Arizona Constitution to make the following changes to election policy. Provide that only citizens may register and vote in Arizona elections. Prohibit a foreign national from making contributions in an effort to influence an Arizona election, and prohibit others from knowingly accepting such contributions. It would require voters to provide government-issued identification to cast a ballot and grant voters the right to have their vote tabulated at their voting location. A no vote opposes amending the Constitution to change election laws in the state. I have a feeling this one's going to be electric, so I'll start with you, Ms. Turan. For, against, and why?
11: I was curious to see what the former mayor says for that. Let me hear you.
12: Took me up.
11: If you don't mind, Mike.
12: I was only kidding.
9: Oh, no.
11: I would love to hear him.
12: Right. So I'm a no. I'm a no on this. So I'll start with that. Now, I'm going to tell you again why. Look, I think the idea that we ask citizens to show up with an ID when they vote, I don't think that's outrageous. But I start, as Hugh said a moment ago, I don't know if Hugh taught me this or not, but you don't start with strategy. You start with values. What are the values that you want to try to push forward? Well, here's mine. Number one value. I want voting to be accessible to every single American. Here's number two. I want it to be as easy as I can make it. Here's number three. I want it to be secure. And I think you can get all three. I don't think those things have to be indifferent to one another. Now, the idea that you have to show up with a voter ID to vote, that doesn't bother me, but I'll tell you what does bother me. If you decide to cast your vote at home through a mail-in ballot, I don't know how you sit there at your kitchen table and somehow or another provide ID. Now, maybe that's going to come later. Maybe that's statutory and they're planning on implementing it at a later point. But I will tell you, I'm a little bit suspicious that maybe there are other motives to that, because there's no doubt that there's been a push to try to curtail mail-in ballots. And by the way, it doesn't make sense to me, because I've been around elections for long enough to know Republicans can do really well at mail-in ballots. I mean, I have watched them over and over again, sometimes to my chagrin. They can do very well at that process. And somehow or another, that's become a dividing point. It doesn't make sense to me. And so for me on this one, specifically because they did nothing to tell you what they're going to do to make certain that early ballots are somehow or another going to not be impacted by this, I'm a no vote.
9: Are you satisfied with the way that they cure the signatures now in early voting? Is the system good enough the way it is as it stands?
12: Look, we're tooting our own horn. I think Arizona is one of the best when it comes to mail-in balloting. I mean, I think that we do a very, very good job of it.
11: Me too.
12: And by the way, that's been a process of both sides. I also think that when I look at what's going on around the country, I don't think you should be able to harvest ballots. I think that's a really bad idea. I think that's a real easy way to cheat. And I don't understand. Why can't you just fill out your ballot and put it in your mailbox? Why does somebody need to come pick it up and take it to someone else? So ballot harvesting, I'm a non-supporter of. The idea that that we have to cast it on election day, to me, that just makes sense. But we're already there on those, right? This place is as secure as you can get, and at least as far as mail-in ballots are concerned. And my answer to that is, hey, why don't we start talking about how great we are at that and become the example for other states as to how to do it right? Because there are some other states that are really doing a lousy job on it.
11: Love it. Good. We're aligned. I love that. I'll say I'm a no. And I do think I'm not suspicious. I know I mean, here's the reality. Look, in 2010, there were 90,000 Latinos on the permanent early voting list, right? That made it easy for people to vote. Now we have more than 600,000 Latinos on the permanent early voting list. What has happened in the state of Arizona? The legislature composition has changed. The people who are in statewide offices have changed, not only here in the state, but at a federal level. And since 2018, we've seen the attacks on the permanent early voting list. As a matter of fact, it's not called permanent or early voting list right now because they had to change it. The Republicans had to move it and change it to an active voting list. So so a lot of people who assume or believe that they are part of the of voting early, they're not anymore because they've been removed. And I say this because this is not the only restriction that we've seen come in front of us to make it harder for people to vote early. And interestingly, this is a Republican idea. And if you go into the books and see who were the folks that were, some of the folks that were against the permanent early voting list, it was the Democrats. But then you had Democrats that voted against it. And then I do believe that when Republicans started to see that the people that were participating were the new American majority, Latinos, Black, Indigenous, young people, people who usually are not part of the decision-making process, we started to see more restrictions or then attempt to more restrictions to this. So I think that voters will say no to this because they also do love voting early. And I do want to address one of the things that the former mayor said here about ballot harvesting. I don't like the word ballot harvesting. I think it's a lot of the folks that at some point or another have helped their neighbors make sure that their ballot gets there is because we do have more restrictions, right? Those ballots need to get there by election day. It's not postmark. We know that if somebody didn't sign the ballot, if it's not going to be counted if it's not cured. The signature is not, the ballot is not signed by election day, that ballot is not going to be counted. So neighbors helping neighbors, family helping family, make sure that their votes get counted, I think is part of democracy.
9: So then how would you address the issue of the voter list? We're a transient society. So if somebody moves and the ballot goes to the old address, how do we address, is that an issue that needs to be addressed?
11: Automatic voter registration. Absolutely. And we're a state that we're doing a lot of good things, right? That we're able to register to vote online. Not all the states get to do that. But as you move that, you could just automatically be registered to vote. And I think like that's the simplest way, an opportunity to register to vote on election day. Why do we have to restrict 29 days before? If somebody is an eligible voter and wants to participate in our process, they should be able to do it regardless of the day of deadlines of voter registration.
9: Justin.
10: This is a great question. It is a hot topic question. And I can tell you, I'm going to answer this from a completely different perspective. This is not partisan to me. I'm not blaming Democrats, Republicans, Independents. I look at this from calls for service and the thing that's not talked about. When we get calls from community members saying, hey, I've got five ballots in my box, different people that all live there, that's a concern. It's not illegal, though. So we're like, well, send them back, return to sender. We don't want to tell you Detroit, you know, federal mail. But the number of calls that we get for that, I think, would surprise the public. And the other thing that people need to understand is by state law right now, if you move, whether it's different community, you come from out of state, you come in here, you have to change your address and registration within 15 days. You know how many people I pull over nightly and they have an out-of-state ID and they lived here for 7 years? I'm sure it's the truth. So from law enforcement, to say that Arizona is doing it better than most states, absolutely. Is there areas that we absolutely need to improve in? Yes. And that's like with everything else. If you don't update your address, there's a potential that your ballot could go somewhere else. Then you could go in or request another ballot because in that time frame. So the things people don't talk about is what's alarming to me. It's a Republican thing. It's a Democrat thing. It's a, hey, I don't care kind of thing. But the reality is these things are happening. They're not being talked about and there's no way to track it. Because that's at the federal or the state level, because law enforcement doesn't take reports of, hey, this person lives here, but there's five other registration ballots in the box. We just tell them you got to mail it back. We're not the post office. So there are things going on. And I can tell you in the area I work, this isn't just a one-off. This is a lot. And I don't know how you get around, again, like Mayor Johnson said, is how do you have somebody send in their ID? Because this current system of, if you're in the military, you're overseas, you get your ballot, right? But they have federal ID and they can copy that and send it in. But I can tell you that this signature verification thing, when people say, well, we're doing it right, I disagree, because in the sampling of this, it's 1% to 3% get sampled. Now, 1% to 3% out of 2 or 3 million ballots isn't a very large sample. So we need to start looking at how can we make sure this is more accurate. People should be registering, in my opinion, at least to vote every couple of years to make sure that that, which follows the election cycles, that their address, their information is current and up to date. So there's not this overlap and somebody opens their mailbox and you're like, whoa, this is crazy. So there's this gets into a whole different philosophy of it's not a partisan issue. It's we want safe, secure elections. We want to know that our votes count, our votes matter. How do we do it? Right now, I don't know of a single state that's doing it right.
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7: It's 1:30. I'm Kellen Shover. New this afternoon, the family of Matthew Mayich formally requesting the Maricopa County Attorney's Office to open a criminal investigation into what led to the ASU hockey player's collapse at an outdoor practice last month. In a letter to County Attorney Rachel Mitchell obtained by KTAR, Attorney Rob Carey, who represents the Mayich family, makes the case that the prosecutor's office should investigate the case, not ASU's police department. MCAO confirmed receipt of the request and said it was under review. You can read more about this story at KTAR.com. And the Iranian-backed Houthis are threatening maritime traffic in another major waterway in the Middle East. ABC's Ian Pannell explains.
16: On the other side of the Arabian Peninsula from the Strait of Hormuz, where so much shipping has already been disrupted by the U.S.-Israeli war with Iran, is the Bab el-Mandeb Strait. 15% of all global maritime trade passes through the Red Sea. Around 7% of the world's oil output heads south through this critical waterway. Now, with the Houthis in control of the coast, they can threaten ships moving in and out of this area. For now, the Houthis say they'll only target Saudi vessels, but just controlling the territory is enough to put more pressure on oil prices and the cost of gas at the pump.
7: And now for a check on traffic from the Valley Chevy Dealers Traffic Center. Goodyear, we've got a crash at Citrus Road and Indian School. And Phoenix, on the I-17 northbound, we have a vehicle fire. This is near the Loop 303 interchange, so be careful there. KTAR weather for the Valley today, high of 97 degrees. Clouds, some wind rattling the leaves on the trees outside. Gray skies, low of 81 tonight, should clear up by then. And right now in Glendale, the temperature is 75 degrees. 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
5: It's the issues that matter. A KTAR News town hall about the ballot propositions you'll be deciding in the November election, in partnership with Arizona Talks and presented by Empower, Connected Care, Human Impact. Here's Mike Broomhead and our panel. Former Arizona Democratic Chair Raquel Tehran, No Labels Party Chairman Paul Johnson, and past president of the Arizona Police Association, Justin Harris.
9: All right, so one thing on Prop 144 that didn't get addressed, and if any of you'd like to weigh in, I'm going to read it again. Prohibit a foreign national from making contributions in an effort to influence Arizona election and prohibit others from knowingly accepting such contributions. Is that something you support? Do you think it's a big enough issue that it should be on a ballot initiative?
12: I wouldn't vote for the initiative because of that, because I think that the early ballot is too big of a problem. Here's what I will tell you. I served on the Clean Elections group, well, the group that was trying to get rid of dark money with Terry Goddard. I was one of his co-chairmen of that group. I happen to believe that one of the single most important things that have to happen in our election is that this is the, you know, the land of the free and the home of the brave. And we need to make certain that we represent the brave part. If you're going to give money, be willing to stand up and talk about it. The fact that people aren't willing to stand up and talk about it to me is more problematic. And by the way, oftentimes there are a number of people I've seen that have given large sums of money that I could actually agree with a lot of what they're saying, but they ought to have to go sell it. They ought to have to go talk about why they're doing that. Now, when you can have dark money, and by the way, this is still going through different court challenges. When you can have dark money, man, it's easy to get money from anywhere in the world into these campaigns. And I would just tell you, be really careful about that. It is, we already have a massive level of distrust of the system, and we got to find a way to repair that. And the only way I know how to do that is through disclosure. And so, and it should be illegal too.
9: So let me be devil's advocate just for a second on that. What about the backlash that happens if an individual or a corporation, a business supports a candidate, and then there's backlash in the community and boycotts of their products? Is that an issue?
12: I'm the chairman of the No Labels Party. That argument's not going to work with me, right?
11: Well, say the question again, Mike.
12: Here's my point.
9: If you have to be transparent in your, I'm just asking the question. If you have to be transparent about your political donations, is there a concern of backlash of a product you might sell or a business you might own?
12: First question you have to ask is money speech? That's the first question. The second question you have to ask is, if it's free speech, do you chill it? I don't even know that I agree with the first assumption. But here's what I would say. I'm okay with people giving as much money as they want. Just disclose it. All right. And if you're not willing to disclose it because you're ashamed of it, or it looks like you're getting undue influence, or it looks like you're getting something that's unfair, maybe you shouldn't give it. Or maybe you shouldn't take it. All right. The point I'm giving here is, what matters in this? What's the real value that we're trying to protect? I don't know about you folks, but man, I'm really worried about my country right now. I'm really worried about democracy, right? And I, you know, I hear the disputes that happen amongst the Republicans and Democrats, and I'll give you my answer. I think it's Hughes also. They both have something to offer us. There's a benefit coming from both sides. I just think independents have something to offer as well. But at the end of the day, if you keep creating this environment in the public's mind that this is corrupt, we're not going to be able to govern. It's just that simple. Democracy will not survive. So there's a bigger value for me.
9: Okay.
11: Yeah, there's a, yeah, sowing the distrust. I mean, a way to do that is to end Citizens United. That's like very simple, money out of politics. And I think like, clean elections. I mean, I love clean elections. I wish we had clean elections at a federal level. I think that would be a game changer, and it would bring back an opportunity to really work on policies and not have to deal with these propositions. I think, of course, we don't want, just your first question or to the last question, I think that foreign countries should not be investing in our elections or versions of, I mean, institutions that are so like quote unquote American, and, you know, like we have, it will be controversial, but a good example is AIPAC, and the way that that organization is structured definitely impacts another country. So ending Citizens United would be a game changer for politics in our country. And I think that there might be alignment between both parties on that. But I don't think the people in the like powerful billionaires would allow that. But I think that there would be some appetite to end Citizens United.
10: Yeah, Mike. And again, not only have I been a police officer for well over three decades in the Valley, but for 20 years, I was involved in the political side of it. And I can tell you from what I've seen, special interest, dark money, that money goes directly to candidates, and that's, in my opinion, no different than what the mob used to do back in the early 50s and 60s. You're buying your candidates. So instead of candidates being focused on the issues that matter, they're focused on the issues that matter to the money, the money that keeps them in their seats. How do you fix it? Somebody asked earlier, you go clean elections. You have, I don't care where the money comes from. Money goes Democratic Party, Republican Party, Independent Party. then based on the number of candidates, that money's equally separated throughout those committees. You don't go to individual candidates. I don't know how you get around that, but I can tell you right now that the people that I contact every day, the people that I see out in the streets, there's this old saying of reality is an illusion and perception is everything. And to the mayor's point, the perception right now is this country's a mess and the people don't feel like they're being heard. They're being disenfranchised and it's all being done through a very carefully orchestrated messaging plan that is destroying this country. So simply by getting that money into each committee and that money getting equally separated, that way it keeps the candidates off of it, unless it's their own money, maybe the only way that we get back on track.
11: Alignment.
10: Hey.
9: I want to remind everyone that this is the KTAR Town Hall. It's in partnership with Arizona Talks, brought to you by the people at Empower. And on our panel tonight is right next to me is the former mayor of Phoenix, Paul Johnson. He is all the No Label Party chairman. Then we have Raquel Turan, who is a community advocate, former Arizona Democrat chair and former Arizona Senate Minority Leader. And on the far end is Justin Harris, police sergeant and past president of the Arizona Police Association. One last issue before we go to questions is Prop 319. Now, this would prohibit new photo traffic enforcement. I'm going to read this. A yes vote supports prohibiting the state and other government entities from installing and using new photo enforcement systems to identify people who violate certain traffic ordinances, including traffic signs, markings, signals, speed restrictions, and requiring local governments that have installed such systems to receive voter approval in order to continue using them. So I'm going to start with you.
12: All right. Well, first, I'm a no vote, but I can tell you that I'm really torn on this one. I'm going to tell you why I'm torn on it. I used to be mayor, right? And being mayor, I'm a supporter of local control. But here's why I'm torn. I had a driver when I was mayor, kind of drove you all around the city. Right now, I'm a driver myself. And the bottom line to it is I hate those tickets. So I understand how people get upset about this one. Here's what I'll come down to, though, in the end. Look, I think there are a lot of controversial issues in this country, and a lot of controversial issues in this state. I happen to really believe the following: wherever you can, push those decisions down to the local level. It's a much better place from a democratic standpoint for us to fight these things out. And the more you push them up, the more divided our country becomes. I think our country needs to be more united from a state standpoint. I would tell you, you guys got all the divisions you guys need with ESAs. I don't know why you guys needed to take on this one, right? But the answer is, you know, at a local level, if the local government says, no, I don't want to do photo enforcement, well, I think they ought to be. No, here's the last thing I'm going to say. This is my warning to cities. I have a couple of friends in here from cities. If you're doing this for safety, it makes sense. The reason why these things are happening is because there are a lot of people who believe you're doing it for revenue, all right? And they believe that it's punitive. Now, Phoenix is trying something new. They're trying something where they're doing a warning system to see if they can make it better. But again, this would be what I would say to cities. You have to find a way at the end of the day that this works from a democratic standpoint where your public wants it, because it's your public that's going down to the legislature and lobbying these people to try to get the rules changed.
9: Ms. Turan?
11: Wow. I just got a ticket. So, and my kid saw it and he's worried and he needs me to pay it. And I'm like, but I'm confused. Do I have to pay it or not? It says it's a notice and then I have to send my driver's license. Should I send it? Anyway, I'm a yes on this. The reason why is like, there's so much mass surveillance. I mean, it was mentioned earlier. I think it was Representative Blanc, like the phones or the computers were being tracked all over. And like the way that these technologies now, they track everything. They track your driver's license. They track what's inside your car. The mistakes that the technology also makes is more than problematic. So we have an opportunity to ban. I think some cities, my understanding is that there was a negotiation with cities to ensure that they are able to keep to keep the photo radars in effect if the voters so that so choose. So I hope that we can go into a ban of this technology. Yeah.
9: The expert on the panel?
10: Yeah, I've got a lot of knowledge here. And I can tell you, I'm dubbing this bill the I love you, I hate you bill. And the reason I say that is this. If you're happily married or in a relationship and your partner happens to get that photo and that question is this you? Mark, no, that's not me. Well, then who is it? Well, you just don't leave, right? But if you're going through a bad divorce or a bad breakup, 911, what's your emergency? Yeah, my ex got this speeding ticket. It's not me, it's him. Can you come serve him with this? It's something else. I tell you, the things that we see, I'm not kidding.
11: Maybe I should do something like that. No, I don't have an ex, though.
10: And I'm just saying, at the end of the day, what's kind of creepy about the way the photo radar works is if it's not you and it's somebody else, maybe a kid, a family member, a friend that you loan their car to. Hey, I'm affirming it's not me, but we want you to write who this is. It's kind of Orwellian, right? It's kind of right. Like, this is freaky. It's creepy. I wish that was God. But at the end of the day, I can tell you there's a lot in this bill. It's poorly written. I agree with the mayor on this. I think it should be left up to, if it's a local city, a local jurisdiction, it's a local roadway, that should be left up to the local jurisdiction. And I can tell you why. If you have a high risk area that's known for a lot of collisions, it's been known to reduce at least what people refer to as the T-bone collision or the side swipe. But in those areas, it also increases the rear end collision. Now, in over 30 years of doing this, I would much rather take a rear end collision because cars are designed that way more practically to take that collision as opposed to the T-bone where you're walking into a car that's been completely crushed and people that are dead. That to me, again, it's important that people understand that there's data out there that shows that these red light cameras do reduce the number of collisions as far as the more fatal collisions go, but it also increases rear ends. Why is that? Well, because, oh crap, there's the red light. People slam on the brake. The person behind them is on their phone texting their friend about how stupid red light cameras are, and they collide into them, right? So, or they're turning their spouse into the PD right now because they're not paying attention. So I'm just saying there's some pros and cons to this both. I think the state legislature needs to stay in their lane. I think if it comes down to blocking photo radar, if that's going to be the speed cameras, because that's another discussion, then make those laws for the state highways that they represent. Allow the local officials to determine what's best in their cities, because there are pros and cons to both. And I'm going to tell you right now, if anybody opposes the bill because they don't support cameras in school zones, you're making a huge mistake, because those cameras in school zones make a huge difference in saving lives.
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2: If anybody has any questions for any of our panelists, please come on up. We appreciate you taking the time to come out here. And let's find some stuff out.
22: This is a question for Mayor Johnson. And you may not remember, but in 1994, you were the very first chair of our Servathon. And that is now an organization that is 35 years old. So thank you so much. This question is directed at you because you made a quote, which was, when they were talking about the elections, you said you can give as much as you want, just disclose it. I have to say, I don't think that's what the founding fathers intended. And I think Citizens United has really been a draconian affront to individual voters. That's just my own opinion. It's not a political opinion. It's really a constitutional opinion. Can you please clarify what you meant by that or why you think that's a good idea?
12: Sure. So let me just start with this. I don't think that with this Supreme Court, you're going to be able to move in any different direction, meaning trying to limit the dollar amount. I don't think you're going to be successful at. I was a supporter of McCain-Feingold. It's funny, McCain and I fought about a lot of things, but we became good friends after we both left office. I think that he had a lot of great gifts to give. I'll tell you, my favorite thing about him was it wasn't his willingness to bow his back to Democrats. It was his willingness to bow back to Republicans. If you want to know what we think as independents, who the best candidates are, people who will bow their back to their own interests, right? Now, knowing that you can give, we went through this discussion on the dark money debate when we were trying to put the initiative on the ballot. The only good answer is we've got to be able to identify the money all the way down to the source. Give the amount that you want, but identify it down to the source. Now, I heard a comment about AIPAC a moment ago, and I give a defense of AIPAC, right? Same way you could give one of labor, right? Labor gives a lot of money too, right? And sometimes you'll see it given through the Citizens for a Better Phoenix, right? That's not right. That's just not right. People ought to have a right to know who's giving their candidates money so that when they make a choice, they can say, okay, I like organized labor or I don't. I like AIPAC or I don't. As long as we at least have the ability to have the source and to be able to identify it, I think that we can get to the point where as voters, we can make choices. And I'm always surprised by voters who oftentimes do figure those things out when the information is out there for them to get.
23: Thanks so much. I'll add those. I also love disclosure. I think that the best way of ending this would be through ending Citizens United, which would be a very difficult thing. But also, it's the disclosure has been a challenge, and some people follow, and some people don't. And we have to be real. There is one party that has more resources that if they can get away with a fact of not disclosing and they have more resources to fight that if to just not do it versus one side. And I would say like more on the left side, or not to say just the Democrats, because it could be the progressive organizations. It unfortunately has backfired more on the folks that have less resources on the disclosure. I'm for the disclosure. I supported the disclosure. I was chair of the Arizona Democratic Party when we endorsed 211. But it is a challenge that it doesn't level the playing field when some have more resources or unlimited resources to give versus the other side.
9: Let me just real quick then, let me follow up. We hold the right to a secret ballot and a secret vote to be the center of our elections. If you have to disclose who you're giving money to, aren't you giving away who you're voting for? Shouldn't that be private?
12: I just
9: being devil's advocate.
12: No, look, I'm not going to say that it's not a fair argument. I'm just going to say it's an argument I don't agree with.
9: Okay.
12: All right. My fundamental belief is, by the way, I think it was Justice Scalia who said, this can't be we have to be the home of the free and the land of the brave. When he was talking about Citizens United, he was talking about the idea that this money, we have to disclose it. People ought to have the right to know. And with the amount of money that can go into politics, look, here's what I learned. And if I were to give you my big worry, here's what it is. I used to have this reporter that sat down at City Hall. I hated his guts. He'd sit outside my front door. He would track every person who came in and who left, right? Every person. He'd write it down and he'd report on it. Two things I'd say. Number one, now that I'm 65 instead of 29, I'm really happy he was there, right? And why? Man, there are billions of dollars going through the city of Phoenix. There's a lot of money there that's being decided and that's being given out to people. Now, it's in the public's interest. It makes our planes fly. It makes our roads work. It makes our police officers work. But there's a lot of money. So you having a right to know who I'm meeting with, I think that's a good idea. I think the idea that you have the right to know who's giving money to me, that's a good idea. Whether it's organized labor, AIPAC, or some big developer, or anyone else.
23: Or crypto.
12: It's the only way that you have

0: There's not one today. Now, I get it. The media has changed and the economics of it has been dramatically altered, and it's much tougher now than it used to be. But I'm telling you, there are billions of dollars going through that place, and you should be watching it. So,
1: and if you're a candidate, and how you spend your money to get your messaging out there, there's no better way than KTAR News. Let's just make the point that if you're going to advertise.
0: By the way, you were one of those reporters that were down at City Hall on a full-time basis. And, you know, we've demonized the media and we've demonized the news. And I would only tell you this, that's your only check. Right. If you don't have a third party source that can give you information, as much as they might annoy me, especially as an elected official, you're in trouble.
1: I think we have one more question. Okay.
2: So two things. First of all, I would encourage everyone in this room to check out American Promise. So I'm the Arizona State Director for Mormon Women for Ethical Government, and we spoke out in support of a bill that was sponsored by Senator Finchem. It's a grassroots effort to go state by state to have a constitutional amendment to bring decisions about restrictions on money and elections back to the state. And it was fun in that committee room to see Senator Ortiz and Senator Finchem voting together.
3: I tell you, there is alignment.
2: it passed in the Senate and died when it went to the House. So look for that. It might come back. The second thing I wanted to mention is on Prop 144, one thing that was not addressed by anyone in any depth was the mandate for on-site tabulation. So I am good friends with Dana Lewis, who's the Pinal County Recorder. She fought hard to keep precinct voting. If she was mandated to do on-site tabulation, which she currently does not do, she would have to buy tons of new machines. She would have to go and create storages that were climate controlled to be able to process all of those ballots. Only a handful of our counties do on-site tabulation. So is this something that we want to mandate? What problem are we trying to solve?
0: What is on-site tabulation? I'm sorry, I don't know.
2: So it's that Maricopa County does it. So when you go and cast your vote, they have a machine that will count it right there. Okay. In Dana's County, they will collect those, bring it to her beautiful new office in Florence, and then count the votes there.
3: So the concern about how much it would cost. Well, I mean, that a solution would be that the ballots don't have to arrive on election day and be postmarked. And I also, I thank you for bringing back Proposition 144, because we need a check. Right now you made a statement. It is a concern. I'm sorry, I don't have a lot to add to that. But yeah, it would cost money and it's not a good idea. You said something that I am almost certain. I started to hesitate. Every single signature has to be verified. Did you say that only a sample of the signatures?
4: No, that was the verification process when they go through the Secretary of State, when they do their.
3: Oh, I thought like not no, well. No. Oh, no. Yeah. No, no. Okay, good. I just wanted to clarify. I'm like, I need to go back to that before so that we don't leave. So I don't, I'm like, wait a second. No, every signature is verified. Right. So yeah, sorry. Went off topic.
4: Going into that, the signature verification, again, people can get injured. People change over time. I think that is just so archaic. We're going to verify a signature. You can go through, and I don't know exactly how accurate this signature verification is. I know from the law enforcement side, we have to get a forensic expert in if we're trying to verify somebody's signature for a criminal matter. So to just pass it through and say, hey, that looks like it could be it, and it's a squiggly line. It just, to me, I just think that is just horrible. But again, going into 144, I will also say, I think because, again, the public's perception and the lack of trust with government, lack of transparency, I think that can be figured out using an old credit card system. You get a credit card in the mail, right? A few days later, you get a PIN. Why can't the Secretary of State create a voter verification website for that voter to go in, use their PIN to make sure that their vote, because this doesn't exist right now, nowhere. Let the voter go in and make sure that their vote is accurately reflected on the ballot that they casted, and you can't even check your own vote right now.
0: So the only thing I would say on this, I would just start with this. Some of the best people that I've met are the folks who work in elections. It's amazing

0: how hard these people work. And in my experience, I've looked at elections all around the world. I've been a poll observer in other countries. In Poland in 1992, when they had their first election, my job was to go there and try and help show local governments how to work. Here's what I can tell you. If elections aren't secure here, they're not secure anywhere. All right. And if they're not secure anywhere, then democracy is in trouble. And those Western values that you care about, they're going to be in short order. My answer to you is, of course, we can make changes. Of course, we can make it better. Anytime people want to talk about them, if you want to have a logical discussion about how to make it better, we should have that. And the two sides should try to listen to one another, because oftentimes both have a good point. But we shouldn't demonize the people running elections in that process. And we should recognize that our elections here are not only secure, but they're honest. They work. And that's important to us, because if we lose faith in that, I don't know what faith we can have in the entire system.
1: 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It's so heartening to see so many people interested. Have a great night, and thank you for coming.
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4: Good afternoon. It's 2:00. I'm Becky Lynn. An attorney for the family of the ASU hockey player who collapsed during practice last month and reportedly remains with no chance of recovery is asking local prosecutors to take some action. They're requesting the Maricopa County Attorney's Office open a criminal investigation into the August 20th ASU practice where Matthew Mayich collapsed due to the heat and suffered a brain injury. The incident is currently being investigated by ASU police, which the Mayich family's lawyers say could endanger the collection of evidence.
3: KTAR News, Water Watch.
4: This U.S. senator believes the federal government should provide Arizona with funding for water projects to help mitigate the disproportionate Colorado River water cuts. KTAR's Heidi Hommel is live in the news center with more.
5: Arizona is set to lose 30% of its Colorado River allotment. Arizona U.S. Senator Ruben Gallego tells Arizona's Morning News the cuts will impact several industries, from agriculture to city use and advanced manufacturing.
6: So we need to have a massive water project, much like we saw with the CAP Canal, but even more closer to like what we saw with the National Highway System, where we're able to move water, transfer water, create water such as desalination.
5: Gallego believes Arizona has enough water to continue to grow for the next 100 years if we plan properly. Reporting live in the news center, Heidi Hommel, KTAR News.
4: You can watch the full interview at KTAR.com. Another round of rain may be headed our way throughout the afternoon. Chris Kuhlman with the National Weather Service here in Phoenix says he's expecting storms to drift southeast across the valley.
7: Rain could really be anywhere today, from west of Phoenix through the high terrain east of Phoenix. So right now, the best focus is west of Phoenix, and probably mid to late morning might be southwest of Phoenix.
4: Storm activity left thousands of APS customers without power this morning.
8: We shouldn't wait for the Supreme Court to tell us something is a violation before we decide to protect the privacy of our citizens.
4: That is Pinal County Sheriff Ross Teeple testifying before Congress, discussing privacy concerns with flock cameras and automatic license plate readers.
9: Teeple was one of the first law enforcement leaders in the country to end his office's contract with flock. Yesterday in Congress, he explained why.
8: There was just too much disinformation from him and dishonesty. I was trying to get answers from them, and they would not give me the answers to them, and there were too many concerns, so we just decided not to continue our contract.
9: Teeple said flock initially told him the cameras didn't have a high enough resolution to accurately make out a face, but he quickly realized that wasn't the case. Teeple added flock also told him the readers didn't use AI, but said that also proved to not be true. Colton Krolak, KTAR News.
4: KTAR has reached out to Flock for a response to the allegations. Ahead of a state dinner, President Trump and President Xi Jinping meeting for about 2 hours at the White House this afternoon behind closed doors. ABC's Karen Travers in Washington with reaction.
10: He's getting a lot of pushback from lawmakers right now, Democrats and Republicans, who say that the president should be putting pressure on China because of the close ties that China has with Iran as their biggest trading partner, as the biggest purchaser of Iranian oil, that if they really want to put the squeeze on Iran to make a deal and end this war, doing it through China is the way to do it.
4: A federal Trump-appointed judge has granted a temporary restraining order to CNN, Politico, and MS Now, ordering the Trump administration to immediately return, reinstate, and restore their White House press credentials. But the news outlets say, as of this morning, some of the journalists still were not allowed in, and they're now requesting an emergency hearing with the judge. KTAR legal analyst Barry Markson tells Arizona's Morning News what the judge could do next to force the White House to comply.
11: He can certainly do sanctions to do that. He can order a hearing and have people, high-level people at the White House, appear before him to explain why they're not complying with the order. He can find individual people in contempt.
4: However, Markson says outside of that, there's little the court can do, at least physically, to make the White House follow its order. Time for Traffic Check. Here is Enrique Garcia, live in the Valley Chevy Dealers Traffic Center.
12: Thank you, Becky Lynn. Phoenix with a crash on 75th Avenue and Van Buren Street. Tempe with crash on McClintock and University Drive. And highways are looking pretty chill as of right now. 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Enrique Garcia, KTAR News.
4: All the clouds and the rain going to keep our temperatures down today, and then overnight around 77 for a low. Tomorrow, mostly sunny and 98 and 100 again expected on Saturday. Right now, it's 75 in Buckeye. 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
13: Nobody wants this, and nobody supports this.
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13: It's Arizona's reigning, defending, undisputed number one talk show. 2 till 6. Hey, welcome to Outspoken with Bruce and Kados, hour number one.
15: It's a lot of people refer to it as the best of the hours.
13: How was the rain at your house? Did you get a lot of rain? I got a lot of thunder, a lot of rain. Becky Lynn, how did it sound to you? Did you get woken up out there in Tempe?
4: Not woken up, but it did rain this morning, like between 10 and 11, yeah. Pretty hard. And then it kind of just, that was it. That was the end of it.
13: Where do you live, Bruce?
15: Gold Canyon adjacent.
13: Yeah. How was the rain out there? Did you get it?
15: We got a decent
13: You got
15: amount.
13: A little bit?
15: Yeah. No, we got a decent
13: Very
15: amount.
13: Nice. Yeah. Very nice. It'll water all those weeds you have around your house.
15: It will water the weeds. Yes, the desert got watered, which is a positive. Yes.
13: So let's start the show with this. I'm going to pull the curtain back a little bit.
15: There's curtain pulling.
13: Yeah, a little curtain pulling. So I want everybody to know that Bruce is my crash test dummy.
15: In more ways than one, yes.
13: Yeah. I'm not kidding. This is how I see him.
15: Okay.
13: This is our partnership. I see him as my crash test dummy. Now, what does that mean?
15: Mm-hmm.
13: It means I'm reluctant to buy something unless he has purchased it first.
15: I got to give you the review on it.
13: Give me the review? You got to give me the review.
15: Let me right. see if it works.
13: Right. So what? Earlier, like, what was it? Last year, I said, you know, this is true. I haven't bought a big screen TV in 14 years.
15: And I said, boy, do I have an amazing one.
13: And so I said, give me the actual model.
15: I gave you the model make. Number.
13: I mean, where did you buy it?
15: Yep.
13: Here's the price.
15: Here's what I paid
13: all this
15: for
13: kind
15: it.
13: Of stuff.
15: Here's how
13: and
15: to
13: I
15: get
13: said,
15: a deal. Yeah.
13: How much do you love it? And you said, oh my gosh, A+.
15: How was it?
13: It's fantastic.
15: It's a fantastic TV.
13: It's in my TV room. Yeah. I have the same one.
15: For 14 years. I did tell you, anything's going to be an upgrade. You do realize
13: that. I can tell you, that TV still looks pretty good.
15: It is still tough.
13: So I bought the TV.
15: Yeah.
13: You know, during summer, we were looking at some of these things to try and cool me down
16: on the softball field.
15: Because you're playing outside in the summertime. Right. It's hot.
16: So Bruce has like all these gadgets.
15: I got gadgets.
16: It's unbelievable. He's got a neck cooler.
15: Yeah, it's a...
16: It's like a metal. It goes around your neck.
15: And it has a battery in it.
16: Battery.
15: And it blows cold air.
16: Yeah. And I said, well, how much do you like it? And he goes, it's an A+. I bought that thing.
15: Yeah.
16: Okay.
15: It works pretty well, doesn't it?
16: Yesterday. I see something.
15: We were talking about...
16: A little bit, right?
15: People using... AI
16: assistants
15: to get like reservations at fancy restaurants sure. they couldn't get into.
16: Yeah.
15: And like so that was a thing.
16: I saw this app.
15: Yeah.
16: Called Muse.
15: Yeah.
16: Where it takes your life. It takes over your life.
15: It's like your digital assistant, personal right. assistant.
16: And so I said, gosh, I really want that. Mm-hmm. But I didn't say that out loud. Mm-hmm. I said, Bruce, you need to do this.
15: Yeah.
16: This is something I think is going to be great for you. Yeah. So Bruce downloaded the app.
15: Oh, yeah.
16: And I am telling you, we're here during the show.
15: Yeah.
16: And this AI is taking over his everything. It is amazing. And you have to tell the story. It's incredible.
15: So Muse is the number one downloaded app on the Apple Store. It surpassed ChatGPT. It was only released a few weeks ago. So we're on the cutting edge here, I'd like to think.
16: Love it. Yeah, you need to try it first before I do.
15: So
16: we should do that with food too.
15: Oh God!
16: See if this tastes good.
15: So
16: then I'll eat it.
15: I it started off again, and you know, it sent me a little message. Download it says, "Hi Bruce, I'm your personal agent."
16: Right after he downloaded it,
15: let's take a few things off your plate. With your approval, I can update your calendar, make purchases, and use the apps that you connect. I have my own computer with a web browser, so I can keep getting things done even when you're away. The more we work together, the better I'll get at helping you. What would you like to call me? You can always decide to change this later. It offered Astro and Marley. I didn't like either of them. I said Bob. He goes, Bob. Bob it is. I like it. So Bob is my assistant.
16: Bob is now running Bruce's life.
15: Yeah, Bob is my assistant. And so I did connect it to my mail and my calendar, and it started to tell me things about me that it learned.
16: Is crazy. I'm thinking of using this, but I want to see it in action first. So go ahead.
15: Here's what Bob learned about me.
16: Yeah.
15: Reading my calendar.
16: This is what the AI learned.
15: And my email.
16: This is your bio, by the way, pretty much.
15: Bob said, you're based in the Phoenix area. Mm. You travel a lot.
16: Mm.
15: Phoenix to LA, plus trips to Chicago,
16: yes,
15: Washington,
16: yes, and
15: other
16: yes.
15: cities.
16: Yes, yes, and yes. Yeah.
15: Yeah. You work in or around media.
16: Yeah, check.
15: You see advanced film screening.
16: Check.
15: You're a motorsports enthusiast. Check. You like live entertainment, theater, films, music, concerts, charity and volunteer involvement.
16: Check, check, check. It absolutely knows you better than maybe the luckiest also, girl in the world.
15: You're a watch collector and enthusiast. You've subscribed to watch newsletters and brand lists.
16: Right?
15: You own Ford, including a truck, diesel truck.
16: This is right out of the gate.
15: This is what I know about you.
16: This is minutes out of the gate.
15: And then before I asked it anything, it said, hey, heads up. You have a 9 a.m. appointment tomorrow to drop your car off at the dealership.
16: Amazing.
15: And it gave me the address just in case I forgot. And I said, thanks, Bob.
16: You thanked Bob.
15: Well, I want Bob to like me. Remember, when the AI robots take over, I want them to kill me last.
16: Okay, got it.
15: And so.
16: Did he say you're welcome?
15: No.
16: No,
15: I did.
16: So Bob
15: say,
16: doesn't have manners.
15: Well, I might not have worded it properly. So I then said, Bob, I don't know how best to use you.
16: You said that.
15: Because I don't.
16: No, you're new at this. Yeah.
15: It's a fair question. Here's some things I can do. Email triage. I can dig through your inbox, draft replies for you to send, find a specific email, or unsubscribe you from mailing lists.
16: That's awesome.
15: That's pretty awesome. Calendar. I can add or reschedule events, give you a morning brief of the day, and remind you before things.
16: Morning.
15: Like tomorrow's car dealer appointment.
16: I would like a morning brief of the day.
15: Shopping and tracking. I can find products. I can compare options. Even keep an eye on things over time. Since you're into watches, I could watch listings or auctions for specific models.
16: Can I ask a question?
15: Go right ahead.
16: You know how it's only September?
15: It is only September.
16: But I'm already getting ready for Christmas decorations because I'm, you know, a Griswold.
15: You are.
16: Could Muse and Bob the AI keep an eye out for the latest, greatest stuff and let 100%. Me know about prices.
15: Now, I did say this.
16: Oh, that's amazing.
15: Because I said, you know, I was asking, like, how do you work? And it said, here's the pattern that works best. This is my new digital AI assistant, Bob. It says, hand me the outcome you want and let me handle the steps. For example, find me a flight to Chicago next month, beats search for flights. So tell Bob what you want.
16: Are you saying?
15: And it works backwards to get the answer.
16: That Bob can go and book you a flight in October.
15: Yeah. It would find it for me.
16: Find it for you.
15: I could ask it. I could say, Bob, find me the cheapest flight to Chicago next month on this date.
16: Boom.
15: And Bob would send me the little thingy and okay. I would click on it and I could book the flight.
16: It's incredible. That's absolutely incredible.
15: And it's an app. It's called Muse.
16: Muse.
15: So can I give you the other thing I asked it to do? Again, I'm learning. So, you know, I like the band Oasis.
16: Yeah, I don't get it.
15: That's okay. Everybody else does. I saw them last year live. It was fantastic.
16: Are you talking or is Bob talking?
15: This is me.
16: This is you.
15: So Oasis is coming back, but tickets aren't on sale yet. So you had to sign up for like one of those lotteries.
16: Okay.
15: I said, hey, set me a reminder for Oasis tickets Friday morning. Done.
16: Okay.
15: Then Bob answered, hey, quick heads up on those Oasis tickets. Your presale code just landed in your inbox. The email is entitled Your Oasis Live 27 code. Here's a few details. And it proceeds to give me the details of the times and when the waiting room opens. And it says, you know, your 11 a.m. reminder is still set. With a 10:30 waiting room, would you like me to move it to 10:25 so you don't miss out? I said, yes, Bob, please do that for me.
16: Oh, my gosh.
15: It said, done. Your reminder is now set for 10:25 a.m., 5 minutes before the waiting room opens.
16: Serious question.
15: Yeah. My life has changed. I'm canceling cable.
16: Do you love it?
15: I don't know if I love it. I need to learn more how to use it. And so here's...
16: Do you find it helpful?
15: Yes, so far.
16: 24 hours in.
15: So far, yes. But can I tell you the funny part?
16: Yeah.
15: I'm actually asking AI how better to use
16: AI.
15: Do you see what I'm saying? Like, how do I use this better?
16: Right. No, I think that's all right.
15: Because there is so much, I admit, I don't know what I don't know. And I don't know its full capabilities.
16: But you are basically getting an assistant for free.
15: It is 100% free.
16: Right.
15: Now, I'm sure, you know, this is part of the Facebook Meta universe. Muse is an app they make. So they're no doubt, you know. They know everything about me. But then again, they know everything about me because I already have Facebook and Instagram. And
16: right. But, you know, there are famous people who have handlers. You don't need that. I don't need a handler. No. This is crazy awesome, I think. I think it'll make your life easier. I'm always like, when I wake up in the morning, I'm like, all right, what do I have to do today? I'm kind of looking at my calendar. I'm looking at my emails. I usually miss something.
15: Sure.
16: I usually miss something.
15: And so I can tell Bob every morning at 8:30 a.m. Give me a list of things I have to get done today.
16: All right. Well, you remember,
15: but I need to prompt it with the right. I need to make sure it has access to my calendar.
16: To buy the robot.
15: You do want a robot, and what are you going to name the robot?
16: Hans Gruber. First name I could think of.
15: Which is interesting and is a whole nother conversation. The first name that came to your mind was
16: Hans Gruber. We are in a technology time that is exciting and thrilling and absolutely frightening at the same time.
15: I'm willing to try it out. And again,
16: you have to.
15: Dear AI overlords, kill me last. Okay? I'm your friend.
16: Yeah, I think so.
15: Gatos? Just saying. Becky Lynn, she's got a check of the headlines on the way. And coming up next, time for the face-off flashback. We'll play a little clip from yesterday's 5 o'clock face-off with the question posed to our panel. Two-thirds of Americans think we're losing the war with Iran. Does our panel agree? That's coming up next. The face-off flashback right here on KTAR.
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4: 218, I'm Becky Lynn, and here's what you need to know right now. Attorneys for the family of Matthew Mayich are asking the Maricopa County Attorney's Office to step in and investigate the August 20th practice where the ASU hockey player suffered a critical brain injury. The incident is currently being investigated by ASU's own police department. The Mayich family's attorney argues ASUPD is not a neutral party in this case and could jeopardize evidence collection. 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Also, we could see some more rain throughout the afternoon. Overnight low 77. 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
14: Outspoken, the face-off flashback.
15: So every Wednesday at 5 o'clock, we fill the studio with our guest panelists. Yesterday, we had Matt Salmon, former U.S. representative here from Arizona. Christine Jones, former candidate for governor and general counsel, executive BV at GoDaddy. And Mick McGuire, retired U.S. Air Force Major General. And we posed them a question based on some polling we had recently seen that two-thirds of Americans think we're losing the war with Iran. How did they react to that?
18: Look, we've talked about this before. All Iran had to do was not lose to win. And so, yeah, I am concerned that the war is not going as well as we've been told it would.
16: It's not going well. There's an escalation. And Americans are not behind this. It is not a popular war. It never was a popular war.
18: Name a popular war. Maybe World War II.
16: Was a popular war.
15: Well, I would say Afghanistan started off popular. People felt like it was a reason
18: and Desert
15: to be
18: Storm.
15: There. Yeah, there was a reason to do that, and it was the right thing to do at the right time.
18: Right.
15: You know?
19: I would say the lack of public support is a big factor. As a military guy, I have always told you guys, I've been on this show multiple times.
15: Yeah.
19: The military does not determine what the political objective is.
15: Correct.
19: So are we losing? In the court of public opinion, it looks like we're losing.
15: Okay.
19: In the political slash State Department negotiations, losing. In the military capability to employ kinetic force and keep our soldiers, sailors, airmen, and Marines safe, we're not losing. As a military guy, to me, the biggest problem with this war in Iran is what it's done to expose us to places like China and Russia because of the depletion of our strategic stockpiles.
16: Mm-hmm. And they're watching what we do as
19: they are. And there's articles every day about it. And I will tell you that, and Matt knows this, you go all the way back to, I was telling him when he was a representative, I was in the Air Force, that if we don't get past this idea of having to how we harness the defense industrial complex to continue to provide a steady pipeline of our capability to produce jobs and the materials we need to build out these weapons, we got problems. Mm. And we've used a whole bunch of it.
15: And you're an expert on this, Mick. I fully defer. One of the concerns, and I don't know if you share it, is that because of a depletion, at least in our, I'm going to use the term defensive capabilities,
18: readiness,
15: the THAAD, the Patriots, our troops, our bases there are more exposed than maybe they have been in the past. And we just learned recently that maybe there's been more damage, maybe there's been more casualties than we were being told about in an effort to kind of gloss over that everything was going so well.
19: Yeah, the supplies that are being reported in the open press, again, I'm not in the briefings in the Pentagon anymore, of PrSM missiles, Patriot missiles, THAAD, all the things that we're using for the ground launch, MLRS, the multi-launch systems.
15: To knock down the drones, to knock down these
19: missiles. All these kind of things are critical assets that we would need. And you're seeing in the defense budget. I mean, Secretary Hegseth has said it's his number one priority. And you look at even the deal that the Democrats quietly, while they're, you know, bashing Trump and the Republicans and we're in an election cycle, they're willing to put a whole bunch of money into this thing because they know they're putting us at risk in other areas.
16: Little over half of Americans think this war is going to last at least another year.
18: And the problem, Larry, is that, you know, with the communication up front, you know, George W. Bush's big Waterloo, if you want to call it political Waterloo anyway, was when he did Mission Accomplished on the ship.
15: Standing on the deck.
18: Right. Yeah. Right. Yeah. And I think for Trump, it was promising right up front, this is only going to be a couple weeks.
15: And now we're at 7 months.
18: And now we're at 7 months. So people are going to remember that kind of stuff. And it's going to come back and haunt him in a big way. And I think it's going to be one of those things in the midterm elections. It's going to be a millstone around Republicans next.
16: So listen to some of the news that is coming out today. We have heard sources are saying that 8 U.S. Navy personnel assigned to the Abraham Lincoln Strike Group. That's Bruce.
15: It's not just the carrier itself. It's okay. All of the ships it takes to support it.
16: All right. 8 attempted suicide during their deployment. Not one. We heard one.
15: The Secretary of the Navy.
18: And the accommodations on the ship were horrendous.
16: 8.
15: Yeah.
16: 8.
18: Yeah.
15: We heard about the one that jumped overboard. That was a very kind of high profile one.
16: This isn't something that happens all the time. These are the toughest people in the world. But when you put them in the middle of nowhere for 7 months and don't give them a single day off, their mental health is going to go right down the tube. How could we allow this to happen? I don't think the president cares. I don't think he cares about soldiers. I think I know exactly what he feels about these suckers. He has said that. He has talked about John McCain in a way that was disgusting. He didn't want to go to war, so he got out of it because he's a rich guy. He doesn't care about these guys. They're just numbers to him. And it angers me. How can you have 8 service members want to kill themselves?
18: Look, I think that this is something that everybody, not just the president. I think this is something that every American ought to be concerned about. Look, having served there in the belly of the beast, I don't think we do near enough for our soldiers to make sure that, you know, remember
15: they're taken care of.
18: Right. Or? Remember the VA scandal?
15: Sure.
18: That happened. It was right here at the center in Arizona.
15: Yeah.
18: You know, thank goodness some good changes were made. I still think that we've got to do a lot better job in this country taking care of our soldiers and taking care of our veterans.
16: All right. That's Face-Off Flashback. We talked Iran. 2/3 of Americans think we're losing the war.
15: It's tough to get away from.
16: We are losing the war.
15: Yeah.
16: Yeah. I'm part of the two.
15: Again, maybe
16: I don't
15: not
16: like it,
15: militarily, but we're not achieving any political objectives.
16: Yeah, it's not about bombing. And, yeah. Oh, we bombed them more, so we're winning.
15: Right.
16: That's not what we're talking about.
15: Right.
16: Yeah.
15: Iran has not bent to our will, and therefore we're not winning.
16: Right.
15: We've got a check of the headlines. Becky Lynn's on top of that. Coming up next is what happened to the ASU hockey player, Matthew Mayich. Is it a tragedy? Or is it a crime? And could anyone at ASU face criminal charges? We're talking about it next. It's Outspoken on KTAR.
2: 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And former Vice President of the United States, Dan Quayle. 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
4: It is 2:32. Good afternoon. I'm Becky Lynn. Another round of rain could be headed our way this afternoon. Chris Kuhlman with the National Weather Service in Phoenix says he expects storms to drift southeast across the valley.
7: Rain could really be anywhere today from west of Phoenix through the high terrain east of Phoenix. So right now, the best focus is west of Phoenix.
4: Storm activity left thousands of APS customers with no power this morning. Australia is now accusing an AI agent from OpenAI of attacking Australia's national healthcare database in what may be the first known hack of a government system by an AI acting on its own. Prime Minister Anthony Albanese.
0: There were blocks clearly which were coming back telling the AI agent, no. The AI agent found a way around those blocks. Didn't accept no for an answer, if you like.
4: OpenAI says the hack was not malicious, but came as a result of the AI being directed to look for information and then turn to hacking techniques to get it.
30: A KTAR News exclusive.
4: Earlier this month, Arizona U.S. Senator Ruben Gallego urged Senate leadership to establish a bipartisan select committee on artificial intelligence. Gallego tells Arizona's Morning News that rather than a Terminator-style takeover, he thinks it's more realistic to prepare for AI-powered scams and worker displacement.
1: It's all these things that have to happen and have to happen quickly. And the way the Senate operates, we are so slow, we're so antiquated. And some of us as senators just don't really have the proper background to even really cover these issues.
4: He says the committee would hear from a range of AI experts to inform decision-making, proponents and skeptics alike. Time now to check on the roads. Here's Enrique Garcia in the Valley Chevy Dealers Traffic Center.
5: Thank you, Becky Lynn. Glendale debris blocking the center lane on-ramp. Loop 101, Agua Fria near Beardsley Road. Chandler with debris on the right-hand shoulder. Loop 202, Santiam Freeway westbound near Higley Road. And a quick look into our surface streets. Phoenix with a crash on 75th Avenue and Van Buren Street. 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
4: Our high today only around 86 degrees and that chance of rain lingering through the afternoon. Overnight, 77. Tomorrow, mostly sunny and we'll be back around 98 and up to 100 on Saturday. But right now in Apache Junction, it is 79 and they are currently under a severe thunderstorm warning until 3 o'clock, as is most of East Central Pinal County. 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
15: Yesterday, we spoke a lot about the latest information we got regarding that ASU hockey player, Matthew Mayich, who collapsed, had heat stroke while working the team's first practice of the year, August 20th, just over a month ago, and has remained on life support in a coma ever since.
16: Very little hope, unfortunately.
15: Sadly. We spoke with the one of the family's attorneys, and yesterday we also had the coach of the team have a press conference where he basically refused to talk about anything.
16: Yeah. I mean, I was really interested in who the goalie was. That's why everybody was there, right? They wanted to talk about the defense. No, everybody was there because they wanted to hear the coach say something.
15: Yeah.
16: And he didn't.
15: No. So here's a question. Is what happened to Matthew Mayich, the player, is it a tragedy or is it a crime?
16: I think it's a crime.
15: Okay. And if it's a crime, could anyone at ASU face charges and what would they be? Joining us right now is KTAR legal analyst Barry Marks. And Barry, appreciate your time today. Thank you.
8: Hey, guys.
15: So you obviously know the background of this story. There's no argument that it's a tragedy. And we've only really heard the family's attorney side. ASU has been relatively tight-lipped. Even this paper they put out, findings, really didn't say very much. Do you think there's possibility for criminal charges in this?
8: Yeah, I mean, there certainly could be. It would have to be kind of criminal negligence. I don't think anybody would argue that
2: somebody, a coach or whoever was involved here, was doing something purposely to try to injure people. So there's things that can arise to a level of criminal negligence if they were being reckless or disregarded obvious safety issues and things like that. I don't know if there's enough evidence to support that now, but could that be the case with investigation? You know, sure, that's something that's possible. Yes,
16: Barry, we've had some sources say that a few players have come forward and said, yeah, we were told that any water that day had to be, and the quote is, earned. Withholding water, withholding ice in that heat. If that is proven to be the case, and you're the coach and you allowed that, and you're the assistant and you allowed that, you played a big part in this young man never recovering. Something has to happen to you. You got to get charged with something.
2: Well, again, it's interesting because that used to be a thing in sports. You know, when I was a kid, that was normal, right? You were working out and they were withholding water, and it was just something that people did. And then people got hurt and injured or died, and it kind of stopped. So It's surprising to hear that here in Arizona in the middle of summer anymore, that's something that would still go on. You know, look, again, that could be the case. I also heard there was a water break 20 minutes into the practice. So we don't have all the information yet. We don't Fair. Have a full investigation. We don't have the evidence. You know, just because one person saying something doesn't mean that was necessarily true. This is a tragedy. An awful lot of other people were going through the same workout and they survived. So, you know, there could be other issues here. We don't know what his health was. There's a lot going on here that we don't know yet. It looks bad. But you have to recognize that rising to a criminal level is a very high bar. And we'll, I certainly hope there isn't evidence indicating that people did things knowing how dangerous it could be and did it anyway. But at this point, it certainly doesn't look good.
15: And again, Barry Marks and KTR legal analyst with us. And obviously, I'm not asking you to try the case, Barry. But we had, again, through the family attorney and through some of the reporting the New York Times has done, AZ Central has done, that the coach of the team, a Mr. Powers, felt that last year's team was too soft and that he had, I can't use some of the words, but he had admonished them. He put things up in the locker room to remind them how soft they were. He called them names, and that the start of this year and the impetus to bring this Green Beret in to start it was, we got to toughen these guys up. Does that show a little bit of foresight? Like, hey, I want this to be hard. I want this to be tough. I want to push them as far as I can.
2: Yeah, I mean, look, if we started charging every coach who wanted to try to toughen up their team with a crime, we're going to be in trouble. I mean, I used to coach Little League guys, and I told my kids they had to be tougher and work harder. I mean, that's just that there's a difference between that and trying to get kids, you know, get athletes to work harder and give that extra effort than not giving them water in the middle of a summer workout. So there's, but I hear what you're saying. It does create an air around the team of, we're going to work you hard. And the question is, was it we wanted an attitude change, or is it, we're going to hurt some people. We want to make people quit because they can't handle it. So the rest of the team understands how hard this is going to be. That's the question. And again, that'll come with investigation. But it is a high bar. I want everybody to understand, to get to a level of charging someone with a crime for something like this, very, very high bar.
16: I think it's different though in Arizona with the heat. And if it's August and you're forcing athletes outside, there's no cool tub. There's no big tub with a bunch of ice and water like ASU football practice has.
15: Well, that ASU,
16: just in case,
15: that,
16: right?
15: ASU mandates are supposed to be part of outdoor practices.
16: So if that's the case, I mean, ASU is going to get sued horribly here. They probably deserve it. I mean, is this a $100 million lawsuit? I mean, you can't put a price tag on a young man's life.
2: Well, yes, it's going to be a big lawsuit. I think that's true. And it doesn't sound like the young man is doing very well. Mm-hmm. So if he does die, or to be frank with you, not to sound morbid, but frankly, living can actually make the case have a higher value, as awful as that sounds.
15: We believe he's on life support. We're told he's on life support. And I don't want to put words in anyone's mouth, but the lawyer said he has no chance of recovery.
16: Oh.
2: Okay. So it's a question of, as far as the value goes, if he does pass away at some point from this, then it's what's called a wrongful death claim. And the value of that claim is literally the loss of a companionship that his family has with him, what they lost with him. In Arizona, the only economic damages, so, you know, Gatos, if you're a father who's working and you're supporting a wife and kids, they would be entitled to money for that, the loss of that income for the rest of their lives or until the kids turn 18. This was a high school kid. I'm assuming he wasn't financially supporting anybody, so there's no economic.
15: Well, he'd already been drafted by the St. Louis Blues in the NHL.
2: Right. No, I did see that, but it's because he passed away, his family in Arizona, in other states this is different, but in Arizona, you don't get the benefit of his potential future income.
15: Oh.
2: So it's not to say that the case wouldn't be worth millions and millions of dollars. Is it $100 million? No, not in Arizona. It's a different case here, but I'm still hoping that there's some hope of recovery.
15: Yeah.
2: And it sounds like that might not be possible, but my goodness, it's just so sad what happened here. It's just
15: agreed. Awful. Barry, appreciate your insight today. Thank you.
2: All right. Thanks, guys.
15: That's KTAR News legal analyst Barry Markson on whether anyone could face serious charges at ASU. And I think it is fair to say there's still an investigation that needs to happen. We've kind of heard one side of it. But the things we've heard don't sound very good.
16: No, you withhold water. And if that is proven, you helped end a life. I'm sorry. That's just the way it is. Yeah. You know, maybe these coaches didn't think about that. Guess what? There's a guy lying in a hospital bed. You should have thought of that. Punishing people for, finishing last in a workout outside in 90 degree temperature in August in Arizona and withholding ice and water. You helped put them in the grave.
15: Yeah,
16: you did.
15: Yeah. And
16: maybe you won't go to jail for it, but for the rest of your life, you're going to know I had something to do with that kid dying.
15: Yeah. Tell you what, we're going to do a quick check of the headlines. Becky Lynn, all over that. And up next, so former Arizona Senator Kyrsten Sinema is being sued for breaking up a marriage. We knew that, right? And oh, yeah, her house just got trashed by the ex-boyfriend. We're going all TMZ on you. It's coming up next. This is Outspoken on KTAR.
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9: At 2:47, I'm Becky Lynn, and here's what you need to know right now. Starbucks going to be closing hundreds of underperforming locations.
10: In a memo to employees, Starbucks CEO Brian Nichols says the company will be closing 250 stores out of over 18,000 stores worldwide. Nichols also saying about 1,000 stores will get uplifts, as he calls them. He's been focused on enhancing the in-store experience as a chain fends off competition from other companies like McDonald's, which has been going all in on high-margin beverages. Nichols says those working at Starbucks locations who will be closing will be notified this week. Alex Stone, ABC News.
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18: You know, I said we're going to go kind of all TMZ, but I mean, this is like a bizarre soap opera. This is a Netflix docudrama waiting to be made. Am I right?
19: It's awful.
18: Who's going to play Kyrsten Sinema in this?
19: I do not know.
18: Okay. So you may know the story of former Arizona Senator Kyrsten Sinema, who, do I have to say alleged at this point? Like, I don't even know that she had a relationship with a member of her security staff. This man was married. His wife is suing Kyrsten Sinema for breaking up their marriage, which apparently you can do in South Carolina.
16: That's what I was going to say. There are different states with different laws, but in South Carolina, she can sue Sinema.
18: Right. So she is being sued for having an affair with her bodyguard.
16: Correct.
18: Okay. Full stop.
16: A mess.
18: Bad.
16: Horrible. Gets worse.
18: So a couple of days ago, the bodyguard slash boyfriend, ex-bodyguard, ex-boyfriend, apparently broke into her house.
16: Gosh.
18: And did $200,000 worth of damage at her home. All of it relating apparently around the relationship that they had or that he still wanted. Or
16: I heard that he destroyed $100,000 worth of art.
18: He was apparently she had some original works of art and he was spray painting on them. He took paintings off the walls and threw them into the swimming pool.
16: This is dangerous. It goes without saying. I mean, you hear stories like this where somebody ends up dead. You have somebody who breaks into your house, is furious. She's lucky she wasn't there. Because I don't know what would have happened. This guy was in a
18: rage.
16: A rage.
18: Mm-hmm.
16: Yeah, this is what like what was the movie in the 80s with Michael Douglas?
18: Why am I blanking?
16: Fatal Attraction.
18: Thank you, Fatal Attraction.
16: Where the bunny got put.
18: Oh, why do we have to go with the bunny?
16: Yeah. No, I mean, it is a little bit reminiscent, and this thing is as nasty as it can get. Everyone is hurt, and it's gotten to the point now where if you're breaking and entering and destroying property,
18: well, what if she'd have been there?
16: Your life is, that's what I just said, your life is in danger.

0: His video recordings and surveillance video of him damaging all the property. So they knew it was him.
1: Yeah.
0: And they actually picked him up at a behavioral health center.
1: Right. So he was in one of them.
0: Yes.
1: And not mandated to stay. I guess he could leave and come back, but not working the treatment so far.
0: No.
1: And so now he's got to be in jail.
0: He's most certainly in jail.
1: Yeah.
0: And even for his initial appearance, he didn't show up because he got into a scuffle apparently in the hallway with the deputies and didn't even get into the courtroom.
1: This is very dangerous.
2: Yeah.
1: All right. Coming up next, forget food and gas prices, right? We got a U.S. senator who's worried about furries in the cockpit. That's right, I said it. Furries in the cockpit. That's right, I did say it. Outspoken Bruce and Gatos. That's a fun next.
0: So let me guess. Most of you out here have a tax person. Yeah, you talked to him beginning of the year, whatever, signed something in April. Maybe you have an investment advisor over here. And maybe you've even sat down and done some estate planning with somebody. 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
6: Good afternoon, 3 o'clock. I'm Becky Lynn. An attorney for the family of the ASU hockey player who collapsed during practice last month and reportedly remains with no chance of recovery is asking local prosecutors to take action. They're requesting the Maricopa County Attorney's Office open a criminal investigation into the August 20th ASU practice where Matthew Mayich collapsed due to heat and suffered a brain injury. This incident currently is being investigated by ASU police, which the Mayich family's lawyers say could endanger collection of evidence.
5: KTAR News. Water Watch.
6: Arizona set to lose 30% of its Colorado River allotment. And Arizona U.S. Senator Ruben Gallego believes the federal government should help the state pay for water conservation projects. KTAR's Heidi Hummel is live in the news center with the details.
7: The Democrat tells Arizona's Morning News the state needs a massive water project similar to the Central Arizona Project Canal System or investing in desalination.
8: We have enough water, just to be clear, for Arizona to continue to have the growth it wants for the next 100 years, but we have to plan properly, and some of that's going to have to be some hard decisions.
7: Gallego says Arizona has been a leader in the nation when it comes to conserving water. Reporting live in the news center, Heidi Hommel, KTAR News.
6: One person was transported to the hospital with a gunshot wound due to an apparent shooting near Dobson Road near Bass Pro Drive. Mesa police say the victim's condition is unknown at this time, and it's still an active investigation. The public is being advised to avoid this area. Lawmakers on Capitol Hill are urging President Trump to take a strong stance with Chinese President Xi Jinping during today's meetings at the White House. Democratic Senator Chris Van Hollen of Maryland says he thinks that Trump's usual tactics are not working.
9: President Trump always deludes himself into thinking that by ingratiating himself with authoritarians, he's somehow going to get his way. That has been completely untrue.
6: And Republican Senator Rick Scott of Florida said he hopes Trump urges Xi to change his ways.
10: I mean, I understand that, you know, Trump has to be diplomatic, but she's a despicable person that is killing us with fentanyl, building a military to try to defeat us.
6: And it's time now for the KTAR Timeline with Patricia Valencia, brought to you by the Attitudes Campus.

0: Little technical difficulty with the timeline today. We'll catch you up soon, though. Time now for a look at traffic. Here's Enrique Garcia in the Valley Chevy Dealers Traffic Center.
1: Thank you, Becky Lynn. We've got a lot to look at, so let's get started. Glendale with debris blocking the center lane on the Loop 101, Agua Fria westbound near Beardsley Road. Chandler with debris on the right-hand shoulder. Loop 202 westbound Santan Freeway near Higley Road. And a quick look into our surface streets. Phoenix with a crash on 75th Avenue and Van Buren Street. And Tempe with a crash on McClintock and University Drives. 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Text Mist to 620-620 for the 10% off Gato special. Enrique Garcia, KTAR News.
0: Tonight, we're going to see a low around 77. And if you like today, unfortunately, it's going to change. Tomorrow, mostly sunny, 98 for a high temperature. Saturday, mostly sunny and 100. We do have a chance of rain creeping back into the picture starting Sunday, and that should linger through next week. Those chances are anywhere from 30 to 50%. High on Sunday around 95. 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
3: It's Arizona's reigning, defending, undisputed number one talk show. 2 till 6. Hey, welcome to Outspoken with Bruce and Gatos. Hour number two.
5: Many people refer to the second hour. Hour number two is the best of the hour.
3: There's no doubt about it.
5: Yeah.
3: So I'm watching C-SPAN.
5: Oh.
3: You know, it's a slow Wednesday night.
5: Mm-hmm, mm-hmm.
3: You know, C-SPAN, they have all the boring stuff about politics. And
5: they do.
3: They have the senators, and they go up there, and then they spout all this garbage.
5: They just have that one static camera.
3: Sorry,
5: just...
3: I lied. I saw it on social media.
5: Okay.
3: The last thing I want is for any of you listening to think that I sit at home and watch C-SPAN.
5: C-SPAN.
3: Yeah. Okay.
5: Nobody actually watches it.
3: So I saw a clip from C-SPAN. I've got to be honest here.
5: Yeah.
3: Republicans have lost the plot.
5: Ooh.
3: I mean, I understand that Trump sold all of you who voted for him a bag of goods. I mean, This thing has gotten, you know, a bill. It's you were tricked, you were deceived. He's done everything different. Okay. But the clip that I'm talking about, we should be talking really about affordability. We should be talking about gas prices.
5: Man, that's a big deal.
3: We should be talking about grocery prices.
5: Yeah.
3: We should be talking about getting rid of tariffs that are costing all of you money. Remember, the big companies got a lot of money back.
5: They got the tariff refunds.
3: Did you get anything? I didn't get anything.
5: They didn't give me any of it, no.
3: Let me tell you what they're talking about in the U.S. Senate. I wonder if I should just play the clip. Let me explain the clip first.
5: Well, we have to see you have to start with who it is.
3: So, Tommy Tuberville is a United States senator from, I believe, Alabama. He's a Republican,
5: He correct? Is literally the dumbest member of the Senate.
3: I don't really know who he is.
5: I'm telling you right now.
3: Okay.
5: Like, as in not smart.
3: Okay, got it.
5: He is a former football coach. That's what set him up to be a senator.
3: Okay. So he is on the Senate floor.
5: Yeah.
3: You know, everybody gets a certain amount of time and all this kind of stuff. What do you want to talk
5: about?
3: You got
5: to get up and talk about what's important to you.
3: Right. And he decides, well, I can't talk about affordability. My party has crapped the bed on affordability.
5: I might have to say something bad about Trump.
3: Goodness gracious, I can't do that.
5: He's running for governor right now of Alabama.
3: I mean, I can't go against daddy.
5: No.
3: So if you're looking for what the Republicans are going to pitch over the next few weeks to try and win or salvage maybe a few seats.
5: Oh, okay. Okay. So a different tack. If you can't talk about the economy.
3: Fear.
5: Yeah.
3: Yeah. All right. So he is up there.
5: Oh, boy.
3: And he has got a picture of like an emoji, like a man, like a male emoji.
5: Is it a Muslim?
3: It is not. It's kind of yellowish.
5: Oh.
3: It's got the yellow hair.
5: Okay.
3: Just like, you know, just a regular emoji of a man.
5: Okay. Okay.
3: Okay. Who's pregnant.
5: Okay. That's odd. I don't think I have that on my iPhone. I mean, I need to download the new operating system to get that emoji.
3: and it says at the top, transgenderism is a mental disease.
5: Oh yeah, that's
3: okay.
5: That's their chant that they
3: right,
5: use.
3: Right. Yeah. So Listen to what he said on the Senate floor.
5: Dumbest member of the Senate.
3: Not talking about affordability, not talking about gas prices, not talking about any of that stuff.
2: Listen to this, that many airline pilots.
3: Now, where is he going with this?
5: Airline pilots. I got friends that are airline pilots.
3: I do too.
2: Flight attendants.
3: Oh, my wife is a flight attendant.
5: Yes, she is.
3: Yeah. All right. So airline pilots and flight attendants, where is he going?
2: And air traffic controllers
5: are
2: part of the furry community.
5: The what? The what community?
3: You hear that one, Becky Lynn? The furry community.
0: Oh, yeah.
3: All right, let's continue
5: on. Well, hold on. Okay, first off, is the furry community what I think it is? Like people that wear the furry costumes?
3: And they get a little...
5: Well, some of them just like to wear the costumes.
3: They like to do a little more. Okay, so that's, you know.
5: Okay, okay.
0: All right. That's not necessarily true.
3: Oh, it is not necessarily true.
0: According to...
5: Right.
0: You know.
3: All right.
5: The Google machine.
3: Oh, okay. All right. So your flight attendant and your
5: air traffic controller and your pilot
3: are dressed like raccoons? I don't know. I'm just...
5: Well, that's a solid...
3: Is it a fair? I'm not sure.
5: That's a good one, too.
2: Lord help us.
5: Yes. Oh, yeah. You're going to need lots of Jesus.
3: Oh, Tommy. Goodness.
5: Lots
2: it's
5: of Jesus.
2: It's terrifying when you think about this.
5: Do tell us.
2: When you walk onto a commercial flight, it's possible that the pilot flying your plane could have a deranged fetish of dressing up like an animal. I can't make this up.
5: I think he meant to say the word fetish, but again, he's too stupid to even know what that word is. He literally is a low IQ person. He is a moron. And I'm not saying that lightly, like he's just... No. Like, this is the guy that during a debate for Senate didn't know what the three branches of government are. He is a idiot.
3: Yeah.
5: Tommy Tuberville is the stupidest senator by far.
3: So why bring this up? Obviously, I mean, it's hilarious and not true and completely insane.
5: Well, does it matter?
3: There is. No. I mean, but there's a point to it. There's a bigger point to it. There's a bigger point to
5: this.
3: Okay. The Republicans have nothing other than fear. And so what you're going to hear for the next few weeks is that in America, obviously, Sharia law is going to come into play. Everyone is going to be a socialist.
5: Oh, yeah.
3: Or a communist.
5: Right. Even though it's their orange daddy who's trying to give away money, like $5,000 and stuff. It's very socialist.
3: All that and transgenders are going to take over society.
5: Every time you say, look, gas is $5 a gallon, they go, look, transgender person.
3: There's no doubt.
5: Yeah, absolutely.
3: There's no doubt.
5: Yeah.
3: You know, and again,
5: stuff that doesn't actually affect your life.
3: Right. I think there have been 7 or 8 that transgender athletes that have participated past high school where, you know, they're born a man, but now they're a female.
5: It's not an issue. Number.
3: Right. And it shouldn't happen. I mean, don't get me wrong.
5: We can agree that it shouldn't happen.
3: Right.
5: It is a minuscule issue.
3: But let's not talk about Trump's war in Iran.
5: Oh, God.
3: Let's not talk about increased gas prices.
5: No, he's in full favor of that.
3: Let's not talk about, and you and I have talked about this a lot, the cuts to SNAP. Arizona
5: has absolutely
3: been crushed. A certain part of our population doesn't have that anymore. Tariffs have completely devastated farmers. Tariffs have hiked up the grocery prices. And what are we hearing from Washington, D.C. and a United States senator? We're hearing that your pilot
5: is a mentally ill furry.
3: Correct.
5: By the way,
3: dressed as a kitten.
5: There is no major medical or psychological organization that lists furries as
3: don't get mental, me wrong. It's weird.
5: Illness.
3: I mean, we can all agree.
5: I think Tommy Tuberville's weird. I wouldn't want to get on a plane with him. I'd be more concerned about that.
2: Many airline pilots.
3: Okay.
2: Flight attendants. And air traffic controllers.
3: I've got to check my wife's closet just to make sure. I don't want to make sure there's no... I don't like Halloween is coming up. I don't want to see a costume in there.
0: Is he literally
3: like
0: saying...
3: Like a big old furry costume with a big old hat. I don't want to see it.
0: The pilot is sitting in the cockpit dressed like
3: a polar bear.
0: Dressed
3: like a beaver.
5: This is... This moron would probably try to open the door in mid-flight.
0: Funny.
5: He is an idiot.
0: I've always seen him in a uniform.
5: By the way, if Tommy Tuberville walked around here, I go, you're the stupidest member of Senate. You're literally the dumbest person I've ever heard. You're unbelievably stupid.
2: Many airline pilots, flight attendants, and air traffic controllers are part of the furry community. Lord help us.
3: Lord help us.
5: Yeah, you need some Jesus, Tommy. It ain't for the furries,
3: Tommy. How about gas prices?
5: He doesn't care about.
3: Isn't that something that we're all voting on in a few weeks?
5: Furries in the cockpit are the number one problem that America is facing.
3: I don't like my grocery prices.
5: Yeah.
3: Either.
5: Remember, he was in favor of January 6th. I mean, not it would come as a surprise.
3: Mm-hmm. Yeah.
5: And his only background is he was a football coach, football coach.
3: I just think it is so over for the Republicans until Trump leaves. It has been a mess. I don't think really anybody thought it was going to be this bad. I think a lot of Republicans, you can call them Republicans or MAGA, and I do think there's a distinction. A lot of MAGA people will they'll stay on with Donald Trump. A lot of Republicans have been like, we were lied to. Yeah, it's not good. You know, listen, Bruce and I get feedback from all of you. I'm sure you're texting and all this kind of stuff. If there isn't any common sense in the world left, we really can't have a conversation with you. If you can't come to the realization that this was a bad move and his presidency is over. And really, if you ask me, he's in a war against America.
5: Well, he's benefiting from it, so he doesn't care.
3: Right. It's embarrassing.
5: Name one thing he's ever done that didn't benefit him. I'll wait.
3: Yeah.
5: I'll be here a long time.
3: Just remember, also circulating around, he is welcoming the president of China.
5: Oh, he loves him.
3: Rolled out the red carpet. Doesn't do that for anybody else.
5: You know what he likes the most about the president of China? He said the press doesn't ask President Xi bad questions.
3: I understand that you have to meet with him. I get it. Yeah. There's no question. But there's a clip also circulating that they went down a row of former presidents and they had their faces there. And they're both chuckling at former presidents of the United States. Trump was making fun of Joe Biden.
5: Yeah.
3: Who, by the way, is not a good president.
5: About 100 times better than Trump.
3: I would agree. Going through cancer and on camera.
5: Yeah.
3: You're with the president of China and you're making fun.
5: Don't worry.
3: Of Trump's, someone else who is here.
5: Trump
3: tried to
5: picture will never hang in the White House. I will guarantee that. They wouldn't be able to keep tours from ripping it off the wall. It's not going to happen. We're going to erase the orange stain. Don't worry.
3: Yeah. It's just time for some of you to say, listen, didn't work. Didn't work, and you got to get on board.
5: A rapist, con man,
3: you got to get on board.
5: I mean, who would have thought?
3: You have to get on board that it didn't work.
5: Though? I mean, it sounded like such a good idea.
3: Like, if you're loving those grocery prices and the gas prices, and you think this is all great.
5: It's awesome. They love it. It's the golden age.
3: You got no common sense.
5: Have you not been told it's the golden
3: Sometimes
5: age?
3: You just got to step back and say, maybe I love America more than I do the president.
5: Oh, we know that's not true
3: for them. No, for some people
5: it's not true for them. No.
3: Just watch out the next time you get on a flight.
5: Yeah.
3: You got to be careful out
5: there. If Tommy Tuberville's on it, you're in a world of trouble.
3: You don't want somebody dressed as like a fox or something. That's strange.
5: You'll notice Tuberville, he'll be the one licking the windows.
3: Hey, that's what's important to some of these Republicans.
5: It's what's important to him. Yeah, absolutely.
3: Fear. They're going to try and scare you with everybody's a socialist. Everybody, don't buy it.
5: Yeah. He is leaving the Senate. And I am worried as to who will be the next dumbest member of the Senate because he is winning by far.
3: This was an all-time.
5: By far.
3: This is an all-time low.
5: Check of the headlines. Becky Lynn's got that. So you probably cut the cord on cable. A lot of people did that, right? Is it time now to do the same with all these streaming services? You seen the prices of this? We're talking about it next. Outspoken on KTAR.
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0: 318. I'm Becky Lynn, and here's what you need to know right now. The Pinal County Sheriff's Office was one of the first law enforcement agencies in the country to end their contract with Flock cameras over privacy concerns. Yesterday, Sheriff Ross Teeple was in Congress to explain why.
10: What I received from a Flock representative was I was told our cameras don't take a high enough resolution picture to be able to recognize a person. And when they told me that, I'm looking at Flock camera pictures where I could recognize the person on the camera.
0: Teeple says when he asked Flock to address concerns, he was met with lies and misinformation. KTAR has reached out to Flock for comment. All of our top stories are only 15 minutes away. 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
1: Thank you, Becky Lynn. Phoenix with a crash blocking the on-ramp. Loop 101, Pima Freeway, westbound near Tatum Boulevard. Chandler with debris on the right-hand shoulder. Loop 202, Santian Freeway, westbound near Higley Road. And a look into our surface streets. Phoenix with a crash, 75th Avenue and Van Buren Street. Enrique Garcia, KTAR News.
0: We're looking for a high temperature today to stay right in the mid-80s, but 77 overnight and climbing to the upper 90s by tomorrow. Currently in Scottsdale, it is 85 degrees. 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
4: Outspoken with Bruce and Gatos.
5: Hey, you know what? You can tune in at 7 o'clock tonight to hear a special debate on Proposition 320. It's one of eight on this year's ballot coming up in November. This is the one that requires some school districts to spend at least 60% of their budget on direct instructional expenses. You can listen to the arguments for and against. It's coming up right here on KTAR or on the KTAR News app starting at 7 this evening. So, Do you remember when we all, like, we got rid of cable? What do we call that? Cutting the cord.
3: Yeah.
5: And we went to streaming services. And now we have, I can't tell you how many streaming services. It's almost like somebody should invent something where they put all the streaming services together. Let's call it cable. But the prices are getting outrageous. I think it's probably fair to say for many of you, you might be paying more today for all of the different streaming services,
3: right? Yeah.
5: Than you were paying for the cable bundle.
3: Yeah.
5: Right?
3: Disney is raising prices.
5: Well, that doesn't surprise
3: me. Disney Plus, Hulu, all going to cost more.
5: I got it.
3: All the price increases took effect yesterday.
5: I saw.
3: You know, here's the thing, though. It's like, oh, well, it's only $2.50 a month.
5: Mm.
3: Okay. And then what are you going to do in 2 months? Well, we're going to raise it another $3. Okay.
5: Well, and I think here's
3: the
5: thing.
3: In 5 months, yeah, we got to raise it $4.
5: They figure once they can hook you, and by the way, Disney is one that I think, like a lot of parents, good luck getting rid of Disney.
3: Yeah.
5: Right?
3: Right.
5: And so once you've got the little maggots, hooked on whatever Disney princess they're into, you can't cancel that.
3: No.
5: That's like canceling Christmas.
3: It really is.
5: You're not getting away with it.
3: Do I go for the one with no ads?
5: Oh, that's even more expensive.
3: I mean, it's what? Do I... I don't know. How much more expensive is it? Like, really? I'm going to pay now for not having commercials? I think I'll just sit through a commercial.
5: The only one where I paid more for no ads is YouTube.
3: Okay.
5: Because I don't like all the YouTube ads.
3: Okay.
5: And I really got tired of them saying, would you like to skip this ad? Seriously, by now they should have figured out, yes, I do want to skip the ad.
3: Disney's also raising prices on select plans that include ESPN, HBO Max, NFL Plus.
5: Good grief.
3: Don't touch the NFL. Hulu. With live TV, and it's like, okay, when do we stop paying for this stuff? Because I got to tell you, the only one that I have, and Becky Lynn laughs at me, the only one that I pay for, because I mooch off everybody, is Netflix.
5: You pay for a Netflix subscription. Yeah, well, Netflix cut down. It's really hard to steal a Netflix.
0: Okay. It is, yeah.
5: Not that I would know.
3: I don't know how much I pay for it. I don't even know. I have no idea.
5: Okay.
3: But that's the point.
5: You're probably paying 20 something bucks a month.
0: Yeah,
5: you're in the 20s.
0: That's about right.
5: The top tier they have, if you have 4K, if you want your shows in 4K with
3: 4K.
5: your TV, you do want it in 4K.
3: I want it in 4K?
5: $26.99 a month.
3: Why do I want it in 4K?
5: It's
3: it looks better.
5: Yeah, it's a better on the screen. And I know the TV you got because I have that TV.
3: Yeah. I bought the same TV you did.
5: You've got HBO Max, $11 a month. Apple TV, $13 a month. Amazon Prime, $9 a month. And again, if you want any of those without the ads, you can either double them or just add another $5 or $10.
0: And remember, the movie that you want to watch on some of those?
3: You got
0: to
3: pay for it.
0: You may have to pay for it.
5: It's never on one I want to watch.
0: No. Mm-mm.
5: It's always available for rent.
0: Yeah,
5: but it's never on any of the 28 streaming services I have.
3: What a scam.
0: Try to get an old television show, ancient, just to see, you know, you couldn't even get it for free.
5: No.
0: I'm like, why did anybody want to watch
5: it? This is not me playing devil's advocate, okay? But follow me on this. Somebody owns all of those TV shows.
0: Mm-hmm.
5: Somebody paid to produce all of those TV shows. Somebody had to pay actors and whatever for all those TV shows. We don't necessarily have a right to things for free. Everything has a price. My argument is, I just think the price is getting out of line
0: under the impression these streaming services had already negotiated a price to carry these programs.
5: Yes, in some cases, but now you go to like Apple, they produce the shows themselves and then put it on their platform, and they just won like all the Emmy awards for Apple TV.
0: So if you want to watch anything else, then you have to pay for it separately.
5: Correct.
3: It's going to be time for some people with this economy and the gas prices getting worse. We're almost at $5 a gallon on regular unleaded.
5: I got a text. I pay $113 a month for Dish. That's one of the things, and I have all the stuff you can get on streaming. I think they're saving money on the deal. I guarantee I'm paying more than $113 a month for streaming services.
0: And you get the streaming services with Dish for free?
5: Some of them. Everyone's different. And that's part of the problem, too.
3: There's a deal out there somewhere, but man, you have got to really look and work hard for it. And like, they'll start you off at $113, and then all of a sudden you're like, it's $175. And
5: what happened?
3: Well, we told you we start you off at $113.
5: That was the special introductory rate.
3: Right.
0: Yeah, right. You get that for 6 months.
3: Oh, we'll give you these channels for free, but we're going to pull them back in 4 months.
5: Check if the headlines are on the way. Becky Lynn's got that for us up next. Who is Bob? And why are they running my life now?
3: Bob is running your life.
5: Ugh. Yeah, and in a good way. We'll talk about it next. Outspoken on KTAR.
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29: 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Superintendent of Public Instruction Tom Horn said in a statement that the funding will help increase the apprenticeships available through the Arizona Teacher Registered Apprenticeship Program. The program allows apprentices to partner with local schools and teacher preparation programs, getting hands-on experience in local classrooms and receiving mentorship from current educators. Shira Tanser, KTAR News.
0: 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After so-called poop water made a splash in Scottsdale's local elections, a water recycling plan has officially been flushed.
30: The city dropped plans to send highly treated wastewater directly to residents' taps after candidates made unproven claims that it was contaminated poop water. City officials say the toilet-to-tap rhetoric dismisses the science behind the treatment process. Scottsdale mainly uses its purified wastewater to replenish underground aquifers, which can provide water when other supplies run low. But as criticism mounted in June, the city council replaced funding for the recycling program with a $1 million allocation for new water sources and supplies. Serena O'Sullivan, KTAR News.
0: More than 83 tons of meat are being recalled across the country because the products were not properly inspected by federal authorities and were shipped out with false inspection stickers. The U.S. Department of Agriculture said on Tuesday the nationwide recall impacts more than 167,000 pounds of raw pork, beef, and goat produced by Star Meat Delivery of North Carolina. The USDA said the meat was produced before September 22nd and has fake inspection stickers bearing establishment number EST 1363. So far, there have been no confirmed reports of illness or injuries, and the company claims a fake USDA stamp was not used on the products. Time to check on traffic with Enrique Garcia in the Valley Chevy Dealers Traffic Center.
1: Thank you, Becky Lynn. Phoenix with a crash blocking the left-hand lanes. I-17 southbound near Northern Avenue. Anthem, we have a crash off-right. I-17 southbound near Pioneer Road. And Phoenix with a crash blocking the on-ramp. Loop 101, Pima Freeway, westbound near Tatum Boulevard. 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
0: 77 overnight. We can still see some more showers before the afternoon is over. Tomorrow, mostly sunny and 98 and 100 on Saturday. 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
5: Appreciate you spending a little bit of time with us. I'm Bruce Escados. We're on from 2 to 6, Monday through Friday. So, I'm not exactly on the cutting edge of technology, but I'm getting close, Gatos, and I'm trying to understand better how AI can positively affect my life, because I hear a lot of the doomsayers out there. Mm. Now, I have all the Alexa
3: Alexa, play KTAR.
4: That's awful.
5: I do like doing that.
4: You like doing that.
5: I've got all those devices. All I usually end up doing is asking Alexa to either check my fantasy football lineup for me or tell me the weather. You know,
4: okay, yeah.
5: I tend to do basic things I ask my Alexa. But we were talking yesterday, and I learned about these things called AI personal assistants.
4: Yeah, we've heard all about it. And then we discovered that there was an app.
5: There's an app for that.
4: And we were like, okay, I wonder how this works.
5: Before you could finish that sentence,
4: you downloaded it.
5: I'd already downloaded it.
4: See, I'm scared to download it because I know what it's going to dig into everything that I'm absolutely on my phone.
5: 100%. That's okay. The whole idea.
4: All right.
5: So I downloaded an app called Muse. And it is the number one app. I checked on the Apple Store.
4: I saw
5: that. It's above ChatGPT. And it is referred to as a digital assistant that can do tasks. Anything that can be done on the internet, it can do. It can even make phone calls, book appointments, and unreal, organize my life, allegedly. And goodness knows, I need organization.
4: Yeah, I know that there are people out there that are using AI to help simplify their schedules and their lives. And, you know, AI make it easy for me. A lot of us have downloaded the ChatGPT app.
5: Sure.
4: And, you know, you could feed it anything and it could put it in like, here's 60 pages of whatever. Mm-hmm. Give me a one sheet.
5: Yeah, you summarize that.
4: Right.
5: For
4: something
5: me.
4: Like that. This one, the Muse app.
5: So how about this?
4: Is insane.
5: I just asked, by the way, you can name your, I named mine Bob. So I said, hey, Bob. I wanted Bob to know more because Bob read through my calendar and emails.
4: So as soon as you downloaded the app, we were watching this yesterday. As soon as you downloaded the app, this AI went to work on Bruce.
5: It went to work.
4: And
5: it wrote up a profile.
4: It spit out everything that he is.
5: How close was it?
4: He was 100%.
5: 100%. So
4: very like
5: Bob knows I work in
4: like very little specifics. Things, yeah. They were all right about it.
5: Bob knows that I work in media, but maybe not specifically. So I said, Bob, I work in radio. I do a live talk show on KTAR 92.3 in Phoenix, Monday through Friday from 2 to 6.
4: Bob did it ask how I was?
5: It did not. Bob says, got it. I'll remember that. I'll keep reminders and pings clear 2 to 6 on weekdays while you're on the air. Bob asked, what's the show about?
4: Bob asked the question.
5: Well, Bob, now that you ask.
4: This is amazing.
5: I said general news and talk. I didn't know what to say. Kind of general news and talk. He goes, thanks. I'll keep that in mind.
4: Okay.
5: Bob says, if you want help with show prep, rundown research or guest backgrounds, you know, that kind of thing, I can help. I said, thanks, Bob. It's at any time, Bruce.
4: It's a literal conversation.
5: I'm having a conversation with Bob.
4: Yep.
5: And Bob has already reminded me about that I need to take my car in to get the oil changed.
4: Bob is going to give you a morning preview of your day.
5: And by going through my calendar and emails, it will see if I have things that are scheduled or things I'm supposed to do.
4: Oh, my goodness. So,
5: and I get a little ping.
4: This is what you have.
5: Yeah.
4: You have just hired a secretary.
5: I have.
4: That's what it is.
5: Bob. Yeah.
4: 24 hours in, do you find that it is helpful and it's interesting to you?
5: It's very interesting. I have a feeling I'm not using it to its full ability.
4: Well, it's only been 24 hours.
5: Yeah, but I feel behind already. And I want to understand
4: it. Why don't you ask Bob, how should I use you better?
5: Okay. Funny you say that.
4: All right.
5: I already did.
4: Really?
5: I said, I don't know how to best use you, Bob. Bob said, well, that's a fair question. I'm reading Bob's answer.
4: You're doing it right now.
5: Think of me as someone with a computer, a browser, and access to your connected apps who keeps working even when you're away. Here's what that looks like in practice. I can dig through your inbox, draft replies for you to send, find a specific email, or unsubscribe you from mailing lists. Bob can also say, I can also add or reschedule events on your calendar, give you a morning brief of the day.
4: Morning brief is
5: interesting. And remind you before things, you know, like tomorrow's car oil change appointment.
4: It knows exactly what you're doing.
5: It says, I can help you with shopping and tracking. I can find products, compare options, or keep an eye on things over time. Since you're into watches.
4: And it knows that about you.
5: I could watch eBay listings or auctions for specific models, and I could flag new ones for you.
4: So it could send you something and say, hey, here's the best price on this watch.
5: Yeah.
4: Can you buy it through Bob?
5: I'm sure Bob could figure that out.
4: You going to give Bob your credit card?
5: So Bob says the pattern that works best, and this is Bob trying to teach me how to use
4: the Muse app.
5: The Muse app by my new digital AI.
4: AI digital,
5: It says the pattern that works best, hand me the outcome you want and let me handle the steps. For example.
4: Okay.
5: And it put in quotes, find me a flight to Chicago next month is better than search for flights. That's too generic. So it's saying, tell me what you want. You want a flight to Chicago next month. Okay, great. That I can do. Don't just tell me to search for flights. I need more info, basically, is how I see it.
4: So it'll save you from going to a website or using like a United app or whatever it is, or, you know, a Southwest app. You just ask Bob and Bob will feed you that info. How quick is it? Could Bob feed you that flight to Chicago within seconds?
5: I'm doing it right now.
4: All right. So what are you typing, Bob?
5: Find me a flight. I'm going to say to Los Angeles. I don't want to I don't want to go to Chicago. The weather's... Los Angeles. I misspelled Angeles.
4: So find me a flight to LA next week.
5: Next week.
4: It's going to be immediate. I guarantee it's going to be fast.
5: Friday.
4: Send.
5: Bob's working.
4: 1-1000. 2-1000. 3-1000. 4-1000. 5-1000.
5: Bob says, I'm searching flights.
4: 6-1000.
5: Yeah.
4: 7-1000. 8-1000.
5: I'm checking the dates.
4: 9-1000. 10-1000.
5: I'm reading references. What is it looking at? Is it checking out how much, like how many stars? I'm reviewing documents.
4: So it's scouring
5: the interwebs right now.
4: Right.
5: Bob. And again, I should say, you know, I fly on a certain airline. Yeah, yeah, yeah. I want to fly to a certain airport. Yeah. So Bob is working.
4: Bob's on this. Working
5: it's
4: on
5: taking,
4: it.
5: It's analyzing offers. I don't understand what offers I'm getting for flights, but my digital AI assistant is working. Oh, it says I'm comparing itineraries with your calendar.
4: Wow.
5: To see if I have things scheduled next week.
4: And Bob knows that you can't leave, let's say,
5: before
4: Friday
5: 6 p.m.
4: before 6.
5: But already Bob knows it. I work. Knows it. Bob already told me. All right. I'm getting a list of flights. Anyway.
4: All right.
5: It's pretty amazing, isn't it?
4: Yeah. Coming up next. Oh, how dating has changed.
5: Has it really?
4: Splitting the check? Is that the norm now?
5: Mm.
4: Outspoken with Bruce Gatos and Bob.
5: Yeah, my AI assistant Bob knows I like watches. That's an understatement by a lot. I'm a full-blown watch nerd. And the place I go, to have my my meetings with other watch nerds, Oliver Smith Jeweler. That's right. By the way, Saturday afternoons at Oliver Smith Jeweler, it's a convention of people talking about watches, looking at watches, talking about looking at watches, and looking at talking about watches. It's amazing. 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
0: It's 3:46. I'm Becky Lynn, and here's what you need to know right now. The Phoenix Police Department has issued a safe alert for 76-year-old Sharon K. Joseph. She's 5 feet 2 inches tall. She weighs 105 pounds, gray hair, blue eyes, and was last seen Tuesday about 8 p.m. near 56th Street and Thomas Road. She was last seen wearing a white T-shirt with the Phoenix logo, black shorts, and white shoes. And Sharon suffers from a medical condition which may cause her to become confused and easily lost. Anyone with information on her whereabouts is asked to contact the Phoenix Police Department's Missing Persons Unit. You can see a picture of her at KTAR.com. 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Here's Enrique Garcia in the Valley Chevy Dealers Traffic Center.
1: Thank you, Becky Lynn. Phoenix with a crash blocking the left-hand lanes. I-17 southbound near Northern Avenue. Anthem with crash off-right. I-17 southbound near Pioneer Road. 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
4: All right, KTAR.com. Go ahead over there. You can vote on the Gatos Big Q. A study from Zelle found that 52% of Gen Z daters have ghosted, blocked, or unfollowed someone at least once to avoid paying them back after a date.
5: Come off of it.
4: I have a buddy who told me this story a couple months ago, that his daughter went out on a first date.
5: Okay.
4: Both, you know, she's in her 20s. The guy was in her 20s and went for a little bit of dinner and not too expensive, you know, just a, all right. And they didn't hit it off. Okay.
5: That happens.
4: She got a text the next day of him saying, you know, since we didn't really hit it off and I'm sorry about that, I feel like we should split the check.
5: After he'd already paid
4: He had paid for it.
5: On date night.
4: Yes.
5: Who are these people?
4: So I asked,
5: did any wonder?
4: Who should pick up the check on a date?
5: Oh, okay.
4: All right. A, men always.
5: Okay.
4: B, mostly men, but if women occasionally want to pay, that's fine.
5: All right.
4: C, nothing wrong with splitting a check on a date.
5: Because I want to say men always, but you threw that one in the middle there. Women occasionally want to pay, that's fine. I'm going men always, 62.
4: Men always in last place,
5: really?
4: At 20%.
5: What kind of old school guy am I?
4: Number one answer, 45%. Nothing wrong with splitting the check on a date.
5: I'm not comfortable with that.
4: No. So I talked to my wife about this.
5: Okay.
4: And we were talking about when we were dating.
5: Yeah.
4: Okay. So, you know, listen, I'm trying to woo her.
5: There's wooing involved.
4: Yeah.
5: Okay.
4: There's wooing.
5: There's wooing.
4: So I'm like, listen, let's go to this place. And it's a nice place. You know, you walk in.
5: A little dressed up.
4: Oh, yeah.
5: Thing. Okay.
4: Oh, yeah. Yeah. I like that. Maybe feed her a little dessert afterwards.
5: Here we go.
4: I mean, this is good. I've got to. This is good. But my, and we were talking about that.
5: Mm-hmm.
4: But, you know, my wife, your girlfriend at the time, would on a teacher salary, remember, single mom teacher salary, she would say, hey, how about next weekend we go for a hike? She didn't know I didn't like to hike, but I went and hiked.
5: Well, you're going to hike. You'd climb Everest.
4: 100%. Hey, why don't we go for a hike? I'll take you out for coffee.
5: Okay.
4: So that was
5: that. So that was like her way of saying, I'll get the next one.
4: Yeah, yeah, yeah.
5: Got it.
4: And or you know, I try and, you know, wine and dine her again.
5: Okay, okay.
4: I'm fine with, love it, right? Absolutely.
5: I like this.
4: And then she goes, hey, you know what? On maybe that's Saturday night. And then she, you know, hey, how about on Tuesday, you come over to my house. And Bruce just perked up. You come into my house, I'll make you dinner.
5: Stop it.
4: And I'm like, I'm single. I've never been married. I'm like, somebody wants to make me dinner? It's on.
5: You're in.
4: It's fantastic.
5: You're so
4: But in. That's what she wanted to do on her budget with two kids.
5: That makes sense.
4: A teacher salary.
5: Yeah.
4: And that all made sense to me. It's almost like, who invites the person?
5: Okay.
4: Should pay.
5: I always thought that whoever invited, whoever asked who out, there's an expectation to pay. And by the way, no girl ever asked me out, so I have paid for everyone since.
4: Yeah, me neither. Who's going to ask us out?
5: Exactly.
4: Are you crazy?
5: My only chance was I was paying.
4: My only chance was I'd beg for a date. I'd say, listen, it's a free meal.
5: Worst case scenario.
4: You know,
5: you got salad. Yeah, you get an entree and there might be dessert.
4: I'm willing to give you a couple drinks. I look a lot better afterwards.
5: So splitting the check is now the norm.
4: I guess so.
5: Now, I always heard that it was also because, like, you know, girls were like, well, I don't want to expect anything, you know, because you paid for something.

0: I've seen me.
1: It always ended up in a disappointment.
0: We have a check of the headlines. Becky Lynn is going to do
1: always
0: that.
1: Always went home mad.
0: Went home mad. Got a question. And a question that we posed to Barry Markson, KTAR's legal analyst, is what happened to the ASU hockey player, this Matthew Mayich, is it a tragedy or a crime? And could anyone face charges? Talking about it next. We're Outspoken on KTAR.
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2: Good afternoon. It's 4 o'clock. I'm Becky Lynn.
3: It looks bad, but you have to recognize that rising to a criminal level is a very high bar.
2: Will there be criminal charges related to the ASU hockey practice that left a player critically injured? KTAR legal analyst Barry Markson says the tragic case involving Matthew Mayich still has lingering questions, including the mindset of those running the hockey practice itself.
3: Was it we wanted an attitude change, or is it we're going to hurt some people? We want to make people quit so because they can't handle it, so the rest of the team understands how hard this is going to be. That's the question. And again, that'll come with investigation.
2: The incident currently is being investigated by ASU's own police department. The Mayich family's attorney has requested the Maricopa County Attorney's Office make its own inquiry.
1: 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Water Watch.
2: This U.S. senator believes the federal government should provide Arizona with funding for water projects to help mitigate the disproportionate Colorado River water cuts. KTAR's Heidi Hommel is live in the news center to tell us more.
4: Arizona is set to lose 30% of its Colorado River allotment. Arizona U.S. Senator Ruben Gallego tells Arizona's Morning News the cuts will impact several industries, from agriculture to city use and advanced manufacturing.
5: We need to have a massive water project, much like we saw with the CAP Canal, but even more closer to like what we saw with the National Highway System, where we're able to move water, transfer water, create water such as desalination.
4: Gallego believes Arizona has enough water to continue to grow for the next 100 years if we plan properly. Reporting live in the news center, Heidi Hommel, KTAR News.
2: And you can watch the full interview at KTAR.com. So-called poop water is making a splash in Scottsdale politics. The city has flushed a plan to send purified wastewater to taps after candidates claimed without any proof it was contaminated. Water officials say less than 1% of the city's wastewater comes from toilets. One person was transported to the hospital with a gunshot wound due to an apparent shooting near Dobson Road and Bass Pro Drive. Mesa police say the victim's condition is unknown right now. It's still an active investigation, and the public is told to avoid that area. Tropical storm Nolo is now less than 300 miles south of the Big Island of Hawaii and is expected to strengthen into a hurricane soon. ABC's Alex Stone reports preparations underway on the islands after recent storms have battered Hawaii.
6: The exact track of Nolo remains uncertain, but it now appears it will likely hug up against the Big Island. It could unleash extreme flooding rains of more than 20 inches in some areas of the islands. Governor Josh Green is telling residents they need to take Nolo seriously and get ready for intense rain on Friday and Saturday.
7: Material goods can always be replaced. Houses can be rebuilt, but we can't bring back our loved ones.
6: Hawaii's emergency leaders say flash flooding and mudslides are the biggest concerns because the ground is so saturated with water after other recent storms. Alex Stone, ABC News.
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8: It's September 24th, and back on this day in 1957, Elvis Presley released Jailhouse Rock. Recorded by American singer Elvis Presley for the film of the same name, it reached the top of the charts in the U.S. and the top 10 in several other countries. The song has been recognized by the Grammy Hall of Fame, the American Film Institute, and more. Some of the characters named in the songs are real people. Shifty Henry was a well-known L.A. musician, not a criminal. The Purple Gang was a real mob. Sad Sack was a U.S. Army nickname in World War II for a loser, which was also the name of a popular comic strip and comic book character. Rolling Stone magazine included Jailhouse Rock at number 67 on its list of 500 greatest songs of all time, and it was named one of the Rock and Roll Hall of Fame's 500 songs that shaped rock and roll. It topped the Billboard EP charts, ultimately selling 2 million copies and earning a double platinum certification, and it was released back on this day in 1957.
2: 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Let's go to Enrique Garcia in the Valley Chevy Dealers Traffic Center.
9: Thank you, Becky Lynn. Phoenix with a crash blocking the HOV lane, I-17 southbound near Cactus Road. Phoenix with a crash blocking the on-ramp, Loop 101, Pima Freeway, westbound near Tatum Boulevard. And a quick look into our surface streets. Phoenix with a crash on 26th Avenue and Camelback Road. 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
2: Tonight, 77, the overnight low, 98 for the high on Friday, and 100 on Saturday with the return of plenty of sunshine. Right now in Mesa, it is 84 degrees. 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
10: It's Arizona's reigning, defending, undisputed number one talk show. 2 till 6. Welcome to Outspoken with Bruce and Gatos. Hour number 3.
12: Oh, many people call hour number 3 the best of the hours. So, Gatos, we've been following this tragic story. I don't know any other way to describe it, of a ASU hockey player, a 21-year-old who just came to ASU to play hockey and showed up for the first practice of the year, which was August 20th. Matthew Mayich from Canada collapsed during this workout that has been described as brutal by some. Others have claimed that water was withheld during this practice if you were falling behind or you weren't achieving the goals laid out by the instructor. And one of the questions, now knowing that sadly Matthew Mayich is in a coma, on life support, and
13: Very little chance described
12: by his attorney as no chance of recovery. That's terrible. Those are their words, not mine. Is this just a tragedy or is this a crime?
13: Yeah, we asked Barry Markson, KTAR legal analyst, well, could ASU face any charges? Here's what he said.
3: There certainly could be. It would have to be kind of criminal negligence. I don't think anybody would argue that somebody, a coach or whoever was involved here, was doing something purposely to try to injure people. So there's things that can arise to a level of criminal negligence if they were being reckless or disregarded obvious safety issues and things like that. I don't know if there's enough evidence to support that now, but could that be the case with investigation? You know, sure, that's something that's possible. Yes,
13: Barry, we've had some sources say that a few players have come forward and said, yeah, we were told that any water that day had to be, and the quote is, earned. Withholding water, withholding ice in that heat. If that is proven to be the case, and you're the coach and you allowed that, and you're the assistant and you allowed that, you played a big part in this young man never recovering. Something has to happen to you. You got to get charged with something.
3: Well, again, it's interesting because that used to be a thing in sports. You know, when I was a kid, that was normal, right? You were working out and they were withholding water and it was just something that people did. And then people got hurt and injured or died and it kind of stopped. So it's surprising to hear that here in Arizona in the middle of summer anymore, that's something that would still go on. You know, look, again, that could be the case. I also heard there was a water break 20 minutes into the practice. So we don't have all the information yet. We don't have a full investigation. We don't have the evidence. You know, just because one person saying something doesn't mean that was necessarily true. This is a tragedy. An awful lot of other people were going through the same workout and they survived. So, you know, there could be other issues here. We don't know what his health was. There's a lot going on here that we don't know yet. It looks bad. But you have to recognize that arising to a criminal level is a very high bar, and we'll. I certainly hope there isn't evidence indicating that people did things knowing how dangerous it could be and did it anyway. But at this point, it certainly doesn't look good.
12: And again, Barry Marks and KTR legal analyst with us, and obviously, I'm not asking you to try the case, Barry. But we had again through the family attorney, and through some of the reporting the New York Times has done, AZ Central has done, that the coach of the team, a Mr. Powers, felt that last year's team was too soft and that he had, I can't use some of the words, but he had admonished them. He put things up in the locker room to remind them how soft they were. He called them names, and that the start of this year and the impetus to bring this Green Beret in to start it was we got to toughen these guys up. Does that show a little bit of foresight? Like, hey, I want this to be hard. I want this to be tough. I want to push them as far as I can.
3: Yeah, I mean, look, if we started charging every coach who wanted to try to toughen up their team with a crime, we're going to be in trouble. I mean, I used to coach Little League guys, and I told my kids they had to be tougher and work harder. I mean, that's just there's a difference between that and trying to get kids, you know, get athletes to work harder and give that extra effort than not giving them water in the middle of a summer workout. So there's but I hear what you're saying. It does create an air around the team of we're going to work you hard. And the question is, was it we wanted an attitude change, or is it we're going to hurt some people? We want to make people quit so because they can't handle it, so the rest of the team understands how hard this is going to be. That's the question. And again, that'll come with investigation. But it is a high bar. I want everybody to understand to get to a level of charging someone with a crime for something like this. Very, very high bar.
13: I think it's different though in Arizona with the heat. And if it's August and you're forcing athletes outside. There's no cool tub. There's no big tub with a bunch of ice and water like ASU football practice has.
12: Well, that ASU,
13: just in case,
12: that
13: right?
12: ASU mandates are supposed to be part of outdoor practices.
13: So if that's the case, I mean, ASU is going to get sued horribly here. They probably deserve it. Is this a $100 million lawsuit? I mean, you can't put a price tag on a young man's life.
3: Well, yes, it's going to be a big lawsuit. I think that's true. And it doesn't sound like the young man is doing very well. So if he does die, or to be frank with you, not to sound morbid, but frankly, living can actually make the case have a higher value, as awful as that sounds.
12: We believe he's on life support. We're told he's on life support. And I don't want to put words in anyone's mouth, but the lawyer said he has no chance of recovery.
13: Oh.
3: So it's a question of as far as the value goes. If he does pass away at some point from this, then it's what's called a wrongful death claim, and the value of that claim is literally the loss of a companionship that his family has with him, what they lost with him. In Arizona, the only economic damages. So Gatos, if you're a father who's working and you're supporting a wife and kids, they would be entitled to money for that, the loss of that income for the rest of their lives or until the kids turn 18. This was a high school kid. I'm assuming he wasn't financially supporting anybody. So there's no economic.
12: Well, he'd already been drafted by the St. Louis Blues in the NHL.
3: Right. No, I did see that. But it's because he passed away, his family in Arizona, in other states this is different, but in Arizona you don't get the benefit of his potential future income.
12: Oh.
3: So it's not to say that the case wouldn't be worth millions and millions of dollars. Is it $100 million? No, not in Arizona. It's a different case here. But I'm still hoping that there's some hope of recovery.
12: Yeah.
3: And it sounds like that might not be possible. But my goodness, it's just so sad what happened.
13: All right. That's Barry Markson, KTAR News legal analyst. Is it a tragedy or a crime? ASU, first of all, ASU didn't help itself with the memo that they put out of their investigation saying, yep, we didn't do anything wrong.
12: We looked into ourselves.
13: Well, we didn't do anything wrong.
12: And decided we didn't do anything wrong.
13: That's just ridiculous because the policy was broken. Okay.
12: Yes.
13: Number one. Number two, ASU hockey had like their media day yesterday.
12: Yes, and the coach spoke at that.
13: And basically, won't answer questions about anything. So, he looked foolish. I don't want to know about your goalie. I don't give a crap about your defense if it's any good. Oh, the third line is going to be, it's going to be tough. Nobody cares. Everybody was there to talk about the young man who's sitting in a hospital bed. And the coach, Greg Powers, was asked some questions by a reporter over at The Athletic.
12: Yeah.
13: Let's take a listen.
12: She's something else.
14: Can you explain why you think it's more important for you right now to answer questions about hockey rather than address the circumstances that left one of your players on life support?
13: I think it's a fair question.
12: It's a solid question, by the way.
13: Here's the answer.
15: Again, just not able to answer questions regarding it in any way.
14: You know, in talking to some of...
16: Thanks, Katie.
14: I have one more I'd like to ask it.
13: Okay, so you had the ASU, you know,
12: the media
13: lackey
12: rep,
13: media guy, like,
12: coach doesn't want to answer those.
13: Yeah, and
12: trying to run, blocker for him.
13: Like she's going to ask about the forward, like the left winger.
12: Yeah.
13: Okay.
14: In talking to players that have played for you previously, they've said that one of the things that has been a guiding principle and philosophy for you is accountability. How have you modeled accountability for your team over the past month?
13: It's not a nasty question.
12: It's a good one.
13: It's a good question. It's a fair question.
12: Show me how you've been accountable.
13: Yeah.
15: In a lot of ways.
14: Can you expand on that?
15: No, not today.
12: Yeah, what a surprise.
13: He looks like a fool.
12: Yeah. They had to know that.
13: Maybe... I don't know.
12: Like they had to know what the questions were going to be.
13: Do you give them credit for actually holding the media day, or do you pull it and do you say, you know what?
12: We know how this is going to go,
13: and it's not going to make us look good.
12: No.
13: But here's the other thing: if they pulled the media day, you and I probably are going to be sitting here like, what a bunch of cowards! They pulled the media day and put the guy up in front of everybody.
12: I don't think they were in a no-win situation.
13: They were in a no-win situation.
12: I'll acknowledge that.
13: I agree.
12: But they're on the no-win side about not answering questions and not appearing to. I think for a lot of people, show the appropriate amount of concern and care for a young man, a kid who was sent to their school to be under their care and who is on life support because of decisions they made.
13: No, they basically tortured the kid in the heat in August. And if proven true, they withheld water and ice. Oh, man.
12: It could be a lot uglier.
13: Oh, my
12: say the
13: goodness.
12: Least. Hey, we've got a check of the headlines. Becky Lynn is on top of that. And up next, so what would you do if you're on an airplane and you're sitting next to a pervert?
13: Oh, boy. This actually happened.
12: It's a real thing.
13: We've got some serious questions here.
12: Say the least. Up next, Outspoken on KTAR.
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2: At 4:18, I'm Becky Lynn. Here's what you need to know right now. Prime Minister Benjamin Netanyahu delivered a fiery speech to the UN Thursday and defended the increasingly unpopular war with Iran.
21: Prime Minister Benjamin Netanyahu thanked President Donald Trump for taking action against Iran, described the conflict as a, quote, battle against the barbarians, and vowed that the country would never be able to access a nuclear weapon.
22: Devastating Iran's nuclear facilities was hard. It was very hard to do. But for me, it was one of the easiest decisions I've ever had to make as prime minister.
21: But the defiant speech was heard by few in the UN Assembly Hall, with dozens of delegates walking out in protest before the speech began. Peter Haralambos, ABC News, New York.
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23: Thank you, Becky Lynn. Goodyear with a crash on the left-hand shoulder. I-10, Papagayo Freeway eastbound near Fairway Drive. Phoenix with a crash blocking the HOV lane. I-17 southbound near Cactus Road. And a quick look into our surface streets. Peoria with a crash on 77th Avenue and Bell Road. 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
12: Hey, you can tune in tonight at 7 to hear a special debate on Prop 320, one of eight propositions that are going to be on this November's ballot. This one's about school districts and requiring them to spend a certain percentage of money on direct instructional expenses. 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So, I was genuinely surprised at how this story played out. I got to take you on board a United Airlines flight where a woman says that there was a man acting inappropriately sitting next to her.
13: Very lewd.
12: Lewd behavior.
13: Pervert.
12: Correct.
13: Disgusting.
12: 25 years old.
13: Yeah. She's 25.
12: She's 25.
13: Right.
12: She wanted to get away from him, got up and went to, what do they call it? The galley, right? Yep, where the flight attendants hang out. By the way, told him what was going on.
13: Absolutely.
12: Said, this guy is,
13: He's doing something that he shouldn't be doing.
12: And he's like looking at me when he's doing it.
13: Right.
12: Okay. Yep. Do we have to?
13: No, we're good now. Like you would feel trapped.
12: And they made her go and sit back in her seat.
13: Okay. So part of it is
12: because they were landing.
13: She got up, told the flight attendant. Mm-hmm. Flight attendant said, listen, that's horrific.
12: Right.
13: Stay back with us.
12: We'll protect you.
13: Yeah. And like, you know, the flight was packed. Stay back here. Okay. Well, that's good for a period of time.
12: Mm-hmm.
13: But I always put this through the lens of, what if that was my daughter?
12: Oh, God.
13: No, this is how I do it now.
12: Yeah. Makes sense.
13: What if that was my daughter? First of all, you can't seat her back next to this guy. End of story, period, exclamation point.
12: You're a flight attendant. You need to go up to a guy.
13: Yeah. And you need to explain.
12: Explain what's happening.
13: I think part of it is, you need to read people. And flight attendants are good at reading people. My wife says that. She's a flight attendant. You need to try and read people. Who's the guy that I talk to? I'm looking up and down the aisle. Who's that guy that I think I can say, listen, that man up there is doing something perverted.
12: Right.
13: And he's sitting next to this woman. And we need to move her. Now, I'll tell you this. That's the last seat that I want to go sit in.
12: I get it.
13: But I would hope that I would go and sit in the seat.
12: Yeah. Put in that position. You'd hope you'd be the one that goes, yeah.
13: Put me in the seat.
12: I think part of it is the continued response. So this woman alerts flight attendants that this man is acting in a lewd manner, sitting next to her. Thank you for letting me stand, in the back for the flight. They made her go and sit back. She said she felt trapped next to this guy.
13: Horrible.
12: As he continued to act this way as she was sitting there.
13: I don't know if he continued to act that way when she went back. Do you know that? I'm not sure about that.
12: She says he did.
13: Okay, got it.
12: She says he did.
13: Goodness gracious.
12: So they land at Newark.
13: Yeah. And you would think the cops would be there waiting.
12: The man was allowed to walk off the plane without being questioned or detained.
13: Unreal.
12: The woman was told it was her responsibility to contact police.
13: No.
12: They later offered her a $100 flight credit.
13: That's just horrific. Yeah. So they dropped the ball. There's no question about it.
12: We've had people dragged off planes lot less.
13: Sure.
12: Right?
13: Yeah.
12: We've had cops come on planes and confront people for a lot less than that.
13: It's such a horrible situation. Let me throw something out there. Like, if this ever happens to anybody else, mm-hmm. I wonder if this is the best way to do it. You're sitting there and this guy, right? What do you do? Do you start recording? And do you get up and you make a spectacle? I think that's what I would
12: make a spectacle.
13: Oh yeah.
12: Okay.
13: Oh yeah. Hey, listen. Nobody wants to do that on a plane.
12: Right.
13: Poor woman shouldn't have to do that. I'm just wondering because I think she did everything right.
12: I think she did everything right. She gave distance.
13: Right,
12: she went, got as far away from him as she could.
13: She's so right on everything.
12: Yeah.
13: But like the goal of this guy, well, I'm going to start recording and now I'm going to humiliate you in front of everybody because I want everybody to know I'm not sitting next to this guy.
2: You know what? That's a great idea, except that she still doesn't have anywhere to go.
12: They said there were no other seats available.
13: Somebody would switch then.
2: It's like you said, who wants to sit next to this person? Maybe
13: nobody.
2: We need to start putting a small jail cell on airplanes.
13: Maybe you're right, Becky Lynn.
2: I'm serious, with a seat in it and all the safety protocols.
13: That one guy Americans that got duct taped.
2: Yes, exactly. Away from people. I've heard similar stories to this before.
13: Horrible.
12: Well, the airline's response to it is unacceptable, and United admits that and says they're going to change policies or whatever because of it, but you know it doesn't help this situation where you let this guy just wander away.
13: Absolutely terrible.
12: To know who he is. They know what seat he was sitting in.
13: Absolutely. Hopefully, she brings up charges against this guy.
2: Yeah.
13: And you're right. They do know who it is. But cops should have been waiting to take him off the plane.
12: Yeah. We've got a check of the headlines. Becky Lynn will do that for us. And then coming up. So last night we had the debate, the Attorney General's debate, and I got to tell you, maybe that debate is why Governor Hobbs should be debating Congressman Biggs. We'll talk about it next. It's Outspoken on KTAR.
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2: It's 4:31. Good afternoon. I'm Becky Lynn. A gun sale gone wrong and then gunshots. That's what Mesa police say happened around 1 p.m. today in the parking lot of Bass Pro Shops. Detective Robert Katz with Mesa PD tells KTAR.
25: This is strictly contained to the parking lot. These were parties that met in the parking lot for a gun purchase. And they said it went wrong. There were multiple shots that were fired in the parking lot. One person sustained apparent gunshot wounds.
2: Katz says two people are in custody and it appears to be an isolated incident.
1: Arizona Votes 2026.
2: A new Pew Research poll shows only 55% of Americans think the midterms will be run fairly.
26: Arizona Secretary of State Adrian Fontes joins the AZ Political Podcast with Jim Sharp and says low percentages might be because of the Trump administration.
27: If you go to your mechanic shop and you're getting, you know, something done on your transmission and you come back later and the guy who's doing your transmission has got a needle sticking out of his arm, you know, you're going to have some doubt.
26: Even then, Fontes says he has confidence in Arizonans to run the midterms right. Skyler Love, KTAR News.
2: Australia now accusing an AI agent from OpenAI of attacking Australia's national healthcare database in what may be the first known hack of a government system by an AI acting on its own. Prime Minister Anthony Albanese.
28: There were blocks clearly which were coming back telling the AI agent, no, the AI agent found a way around those blocks, didn't accept, no. For an answer, if you like.
2: OpenAI says the hack was not malicious, but came as a result of the AI being directed to look for information and then turn to hacking techniques to get it. We'll see how the road home looks this afternoon. We've had some wet streets, and we could see some more showers before the afternoon and evening are over. Here's Enrique Garcia in the Valley Chevy Dealers Traffic Center.
23: Thank you, Becky Lynn. Goodyear with a crash on the left-hand shoulder. I-10, Papago Freeway eastbound near Fairway Drive. Phoenix, we have a crash blocking the HOV lane. I-17 southbound near Cactus Road. And a quick look into our surface streets. Glendale with a crash on 51st Avenue near the Loop 101 Agua Fria. And Peoria with a crash on 77th Avenue. 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
2: A chance of rain tonight is 30%. Overnight lows should be 77. Tomorrow, mostly sunny and 98. 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
12: So last night, we carried it live here on KTAR, was the Attorney General debate here in the state of Arizona. Incumbent Democrat, Attorney General Mays versus the Senate President and Republican Warren Peterson.
9: Can I say something?
12: Oh, go ahead.
9: I listened to a couple minutes on my way home. I watched...
12: What did you get from it?
9: A couple minutes on social media. I thought it was an SNL skit.
12: Hmm.
9: Like, if you want to dive into, you know, the big questions and the debate and the back and forth, or did anyone have a good point? I didn't see enough of it. But, like, I'm going to play a clip here. And
12: this is Mrs. Mays.
9: It's unbelievable.
12: And Peterson.
9: Yeah.
10: On the legislature, both the House and the
9: Senate. Now, who is this? Is this Mays or Peterson?
12: Come off of it.
10: The legislature, both the House and the Senate, passed resolutions calling on her to resign.
9: Yeah, this is good stuff.
10: They didn't call on Hobbs or Fontes to resign. They've never called on anybody to resign until Chris Mays showed up.
11: All right. Thank you, Mr. Peterson. Ms. Mays, 30 seconds to respond, and then we'll move on.
14: Well, yeah, it's too bad that, Warren, you can't do anything but read off of your sheet there. But, you know, we'll go ahead and respond.
9: So I actually heard that, right? And I'm nothing, like, it didn't hit me. Nothing, like, I heard it in the car. Like, and I was like, okay, he's probably reading his sheet.
12: Yeah.
9: Okay, later that night, you know, you're on social media, you roll past a few things.
12: Some clips, right?
9: The guy had 100 pages in front of him.
12: He had, like, the New York phone book.
9: It was unbelievable.
12: I don't know how you keep track of all that. And you're just doing nothing but rattling through papers.
9: There was a point.
12: Yeah.
9: Where it was like...
12: Hold on, I gotta... Okay, it's in here somewhere. I promise. I got a zinger. Hold on. I got a piece of paper. Somebody printed it out for me.
9: And it, like, there wasn't that much of an exaggeration. Hey, listen, I get it. I bring some notes in to do the show. Very little. It's all in my head.
12: Yeah, it is.
9: It's all in my head.
12: Mm-hmm.
9: But man, when you were watching it, like, she's not wrong. He had it right. And does it make a difference? Probably not. Does it really matter?
12: Most of the time he was reading from something.
9: Okay, I don't care.
12: Yeah.
9: Right. But it was hilarious. I mean, it's all over the... I mean, there. I think he killed 18 trees.
12: I
9: don't think people print papers like that anymore.
12: I have to defer to those that sadly had to go sit through all 60 minutes of it.
9: It was 60 minutes?
12: Yeah, they each called the other one a liar 11 times. So they were at least equal on that, accusing the other side of lying.
9: You want to hear a lying clip? I got some lying clips
12: here. Oh, here we go.
9: Okay.
10: Again, not an honest person standing next
9: to me. Now, is that Mays or Peterson?
10: Again, not an honest person standing next to me on the stage. It's disturbing.
9: Yeah,
10: I never said you could deport DACA. I never told DACA they would be deported. Go back and read the quotes. No, I did not.
14: Yes, you did.
10: Go reread the quotes. And can I...
9: Are the quotes on your piece of paper in front of you?
12: They're somewhere on there. I got it.
10: Please speak without being interrupted by... can you not allow her to interrupt me during my time?
12: I don't interrupt her during her time.
9: Okay. This is why I don't watch debates.
12: If you're whining about the debate rules, you're losing.
9: That's why I don't watch debates. And, you know, some people are like, oh, Katie Hobbs, not debating. I couldn't care less. I just don't care.
12: I think there's something to be said for it. And again, it kind of showed, you saw, what I saw is how they deal with things under pressure.
9: Mm-hmm.
12: And the visuals, because if you listen to it, this might be one of those debates. If you listen to it on KTR and if you watched it, you might have come away with maybe a little bit different vibe.
9: So that was the Nixon JFK debate.
12: Yes.
9: So if you listen to it on the radio, it sounded like Peterson, Nixon won.
12: Yeah.
9: If you watched it,
12: you saw Nixon sweat
9: and JFK look calm, cool, and collected.
12: Yeah. My take of the visual.
9: There's one more thing I want to add to this.
12: Please. Got some more paper. It's in your notes. Yes. I thought the visual was that Attorney General Mays looked more poised and put together, and Peterson looked a little more frazzled at times. She got under his skin a little more.
9: Hmm.
12: That's what it looked like. Hmm. I don't know if it sounded like that as much when you were listening.
9: It's funny, when we talked to Meghan McCain a couple weeks ago, she seeks out debates. Like, she looks for them.
12: She watches debates in states she doesn't live in.
9: She looks for them on the internet.
12: I'm like, that's like, yeah, she'll ask us, did you watch the debate in Minnesota? The hell would I watch a debate in Minnesota for?
9: No, I don't want to watch a debate.
12: Couldn't care less.
9: In Arizona either.
12: I don't vote in Minnesota.
9: I think debates just, I think we're past it. They don't answer any questions. They say what they want anyway.
12: Call each other liars.
9: The only debate that we ever learned something at was when we found out Biden's brain was gone. That's it. That's really the one debate that you can go back and say, you know what? That changed everything. He's done. He's cooked. He's smoked. And every other debate that I've watched for 30 years, hot garbage, including this thing. I didn't need to watch it.
12: There you go. Well, somebody paid attention. And again, probably not by listening or watching it live, but seeing those clips coming back and both sides pushing out clips that they think makes their side look better.
9: What's coming up next?
12: Coming up next.
9: Hold on. I got it.
12: Does placing a human safety monitor in a Waymo defeat the entire purpose of a self-driving car? It's up next, Outspoken on KTAR.
9: Do I have to talk about Lund here? All right, hold on a second. 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
2: 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I'm Becky Lynn. 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
2: 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Enrique Garcia is in the Valley Chevy Dealers Traffic Center.
23: Crash on the left-hand shoulder. I-10, Papago Freeway eastbound near Fairway Drive. Phoenix with a crash blocking the HOV lane. I-17 southbound near Cactus Road. And a quick look into our surface streets. Phoenix with a crash on 63rd Avenue and McDowell Road. And Glendale with a crash on 51st Avenue near the Loop 101 Agua Fria. Enrique Garcia, KTAR News.
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9: We've got another debate going on tonight, 7 o'clock right here on KTAR. Now, this is a special debate on Prop 320. There are 8 propositions on the ballot this November. This is one involving school districts and spending. You can listen to the arguments for and against. It's happening tonight at 7 right here on 92.3 FM. KTAR on the KTAR News app. You can check it out. The Prop 320 debate. So we've all seen the self-driving cars, the Waymos, moving around, right? I acknowledge that self-driving, certainly cabs, are probably bad news for cab drivers and maybe like Uber and Lyft drivers of the future if everything is a self-driving vehicle.
0: I think Uber and Lyft would be fine. I think cab drivers, it's brutal.
9: Yeah. So we now have, we have them here and I think we're pretty good with it, right? We like it. But in Minneapolis, politicians there want to mandate a human observer be placed in every single Waymo.
0: The person in the passenger seat?
9: No, they'll probably sit in the driver's seat.
0: And not do anything.
9: But not do anything.
0: What are you observing?
9: They I think it's a jobs program. I think they said they were worried about the effect it would have on people losing jobs because of autonomous vehicles. So they want to have a licensed human safety monitor sit in the front seat of all autonomous vehicles, which it defeats the entire point of having an autonomous vehicle.
0: Why would you have a self-driving car if a human's going to sit in it?
9: Yeah.
0: Doesn't make any sense.
9: Well, I don't think they're really helping out by trying to keep jobs. Listen, we're going to have AI and robotics are going to impact industries in ways we haven't even thought of.
0: Right.
9: But this is ridiculous.
0: No,
9: you're not going to save drivers' jobs or cab drivers' jobs by mandating that they have to sit in a Waymo and not touch anything.
0: So Waymo is a business, correct?
9: 100%.
0: Okay.
9: For profit.
0: Yeah, they build these autonomous cars, mm-hmm. and that does not need a driver.
9: Correct.
0: Why are you putting a driver? Why are you paying somebody?
9: Well, they don't want to do it.
0: I just don't get it.
9: Right. The city of Minneapolis does. Minneapolis City Council.
0: Then make Minneapolis pay for it.
9: Yeah. Well, okay, that's interesting. You know? That really will be a jobs program then. You can sign up to get paid to sit in the Waymo as it drives around.
0: I don't like it, and I'll tell you another reason. There are people that get Waymo because there's no one in it.
9: They specifically don't want a
0: driver.
9: Like, right. I've heard that with kids and things. Like, people feel more comfortable maybe placing their children in a driverless car.
0: Let's say Becky Lynn. I'm going to bring you in. Becky Lynn. Let's say you get home from the airport. You fly in and you land at Sky Harbor.
9: It's one of those late night flights.
0: Late night flight. You know, being a female, would it make you more comfortable to be in a Waymo with no human there than to get in a car with a stranger to drive you home?
4: I have never driven in or ridden in one of the Waymo cars that doesn't have anybody. I would like to try it one time.
9: Uh-huh. It's kind of interesting.
4: But yes, I must say, I think I would rather, if I were alone,
0: correct,
4: I would want to take with no one or with a female driver. And that is another
0: option. That's the point.
9: But again, this is just an attempt to provide jobs for people. They're worried. They literally want a category of employee to be the person who sits in the car that doesn't need a driver.
0: Yeah. I don't think passengers are going to like it. I think they would. They're like, okay, well, if I'm going with Waymo, I like it because there's nobody in the car. I might as well just pick up a Lyft.
9: Yeah.
0: What's the now you're the same. Waymo has something no one else does, right? They've got this Waymo taxi, no driver, and people like that's their business.
4: Right.
0: And Minneapolis is now hurting their business because a lot of people pick that specific business there isn't anybody in the car.
9: Right.
0: And now you're just going to put someone in the car, does nothing?
9: It's ridiculous.
0: It's weird.
9: And we're going to see this more and more.
0: You think?
9: Oh, absolutely.
0: Where?
9: As industries get impacted, you're going to see politicians pander and say, don't worry, I know robots or AI or automation is going to do away with this job, but we're going to mandate that you're going to be a human and we're going to pay you to stand there and watch the robot
4: and make
9: work.
4: Sure it does what it's supposed to do.
9: You know, I mean, they're going to try to, you know, it's like the last buggy whip manufacturer, you know?
4: Yeah, the whole thing about the taxi, because you're in there with one other person, that's why I don't take those kind of, I don't do that at night, ever, ever. I will call someone for a ride.
0: Right.
9: And oh, really?
4: Yes.
9: Okay.
4: Yeah, I mean, I'll call, please come pick me up at the airport. I'm just not going to do it.
9: And obviously, you know, I think speaking for Gatos, that's not a worry we've ever had getting in a cab or an Uber or a Lyft.
0: Now, I put it through the filter of what would I want my daughter to do at the airport if she got in at 1 a.m. I'd pick her up, but
4: yeah. And you know, Waymo. In the past, I have taken Uber or Lyft in other cities, and there's never been a problem.
0: It's fine.
4: I just don't like to do it by myself.
0: No,
4: anymore.
0: Don't blame
4: it's
0: you.
4: Just, don't
0: blame you at all.
4: Different.
0: Not don't blame you at all.
5: Thanks, Becky Lynn.
0: I absolutely don't blame you at all. That's a smart move.
5: Quick check of the headlines on the way. The aforementioned Becky Lynn will get you up to speed on all that. And coming up next.
0: You see, she got the Hall of Fame trophy in there. She's showing. It's pretty good.
5: She shows it off
0: every day.
5: The
0: spotlight on it is a little much, though.
5: Honestly, I think she's kind of rubbing it in at this point.
0: You think?
5: Forget about the high price of food or gas. One U.S. senator says he knows what we should all be worried about. You get ready for this

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19: 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I'm Becky Lynn. There could